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4: Partly cloudy skies for tonight with some coastal rain showers possible across the area. Overnight lows in the low 70s. For your Saturday, slightly higher coverage of scattered showers and storms anticipated. Numbers back in the upper 80s. And our best chance for rain and storms will be on Sunday, with temperatures again in the upper 80s. From Channel 9 Eyewitness News, I'm meteorologist David Heckard.
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1: Oh, you're damn right it is, and we are fired up for a big Friday episode of the show. So much going on. AI extinction hoaxes, some new polls out on the midterms, all of these shenanigans involving Macklemore, and of course, Sydney Sweeney's boobs remain in the news.
2: Hubba, hubba.
1: We'll talk about all of them, but mostly Sydney's boobs in a big Friday episode of the show. Jenny Failla, my wife, is going to be on the program because we want to get her take on this big Macklemore opening act controversy. And comedian Alan Bream is here because, let's be honest, the world is on fire. It is Friday, so let's just roast some marshmallows on the blaze.
3: Can you dig it? Can you dig it? Can you dig it?
1: So there you go. Dig it or not dig it, you're all welcome on the show. Be a Republican, be a Democrat. Just do not be a happy Friday. I just heard from William, my comedy pimp, this morning that we're not completely sold out in Reading this weekend. There's a handful of tickets left, and then the sellout streak is back in effect. So if you want to see us in Reading, foxacrossamerica.com. But we can't start with me wearing my comedy sandwich board. Believe me, I have a lot of things I want to get to on a personal level, mainly the fact that Mikey is off today, and they put Frank Kasem in the producer's chair.
4: That's stupid.
1: Tell me.
4: Use your common sense.
1: Tell me. I almost used a sick day, but I didn't realize it till a second before we went live. Frank, who did I piss off that you're in this chair today?
5: Listen, you know you want me here because I'm going to figure out your Sunday bets for you.
1: That is true. Frank's from Staten Island. He's known to fix a horse race or two. So we do have that going for us. But as we get underway, it's not about my issues. It's really a lot about the Democrat Party. And I hate doing this off the top of a show because people hear Fox News Radio. They hear me bagging on the Democrats and they're like, of course he is. It's Fox News Radio. Blah, blah, blah, blah, blah.
4: I'm sick and tired of all of this bullshit.
1: Believe me, dude, if you listen to the show every day, I don't care. Do you know how much I can't stand the Republicans right now because we don't have voter ID, even though 80% of the public wants it? Like, we gave the Republicans the Senate, we gave Republicans the House, and John Thune was like,

0: nope, we don't have the votes.
1: That's just how white folks will do you.
0: Okay, and to be clear, he doesn't have the votes. But you know who else didn't have the votes, guys? Everybody who's ever passed a bill in the history of this country. It never begins with, we have the votes. There's holdouts, there's guys on the fence. You know, there's people who are like, well, I wasn't going to vote. And you're like, how would you like a new water park in your district? And the guy's like, I like the way you think.
2: This is politics as usual.
0: Okay, it's horse trading. It's deal making. That's how it works. How do you think we got $40 trillion in debt in the first place? It wasn't all fraud. I mean, most of it was fraud, but I'm just saying the rest of it was not all fraud. And that's the point. You can't get off your ass. So this is not a Jimmy does a one-note pinata on the Democrats for the next 3 hours. I don't care. Okay, I don't want to be in charge of our democracy. I'm a talk show host. And if you want to be one of those hosts that really is trying to steer the public, it takes a lot more show prep than a guy like me is willing to do.
3: I admire your honesty.
0: Hey, but honestly, we had a new producer. Everybody's heard the fancy stories about Christine coming in. It's a big damn deal. Everybody's all excited. But I'm not going to make her do that much work to prep. No.
3: I admire your honesty.
0: We want to know what you think. We'll give you a take on what we think. We'll kind of steer you through some of our own ins and outs. But the point is, you get on the radio to talk to people. If you're trying to steer people, you're doing the job wrong, in my estimation. But the reason I'm harping on the Democrats off the bat is because there's two clips I saw in the elevator on the way here and almost lost my mind. Okay, Angie Nixon, who is running for Senate in Florida, probably not familiar with her, but she's the Senate nominee for the Democratic Party. She is an avowed socialist. And she's running in a state where 33% of the people have fled socialism.
4: Some of these women, they're so stupid.
0: But what happened is, she's a holdover from the other era of identity politics, where Democrats were legitimately nominating people based on nothing other than their skin color. Because Democrats have such a disconnect from the minority community that they think showing up and just, hey, here's a black person. You're a black person. I guess that means you vote for us, right? That's what they do. Do you remember when Joe Biden was down and he played Despacito when he was running for office? He played Despacito like, hey, Latinos, are you going to vote for me? And he played Despacito. And they were just looking at him like, what the hell is wrong with you? Or when Jill Biden went to San Antonio and told them they were a bunch of breakfast tacos who were as unique as the Bogadas in the Bronx, except there's only one small problem. It's pronounced bodega.
5: Just a bit outside. He tried the corner in this.
0: But it's pandering. It's like Charles Barkley famously says, Democrats only care about black people every 4 years.
6: The reason I think the Democratic Party, Mr. Biden, President Biden is losing black votes is, they only care about black people every 4 years.
0: Charles Barkley says Democrats only care about black people every 4 years.
7: I agree with that.
0: I believe it. Barack Obama lives in the whitest neighborhood in America, in Martha's Vineyard. When Barack Obama goes jogging, they call the cops on him. That's how white his neighborhood is. Okay, but understand, the Democrats have no actual connection to minority communities. That's why they left them trapped in failing schools. They oppose school choice. But they thought they could bridge the gap by nominating a bunch of minorities in minority districts, and they thought that would equate to victory.
7: Wrong.
0: It hasn't. Angie Nixon is a moonbat. And because she doesn't actually have any knowledge of how she could implement and make a socialist policy work, because she doesn't actually have a justification for wanting to defund the police or abolish prisons, the only thing she can do is invoke the race card. But the thing is, nobody cares anymore about the race card.
8: Democrats just call everyone racist so they go along with their stupid ideas.
0: But it doesn't work anymore. Okay, and that's why she's losing. But here she is in Florida, where she is the Senate nominee as a black woman, saying that Republicans use the word woke because they want to remove black people. Okay, there's only one small problem. Republicans have nominated a black man for governor in her state.
8: Oh, wow.
0: It's so shamelessly stupid. And the reason it gets my attention, when I was a little kid, growing up on Long Island, Levittown, Abbey Lane, We had a congressman come to our class one day, Peter King. Shout out to Peter King. I'm sure he's listening somewhere. And the fact that a congressman, he represented the United States government. He was from Washington. And he came to our class. It was a big damn deal. You know, there was a proclamation, you know, one of those things that had already been signed and it's framed and the teacher hangs it up on the wall. And he had declared like today was like Flying Saucer Day at Abbey Lane, you know, that. Yeah, I know. Yeah, exactly. And then I reached for one and the teacher was like, no, you're too chubby with that bull haircut. Sorry, pal. You know, yeah, exactly. Exactly. But the point is, I grew up with just reverence for the people in elected office and the people who challenged them on the ballot. I was like, these are the smartest, sharpest, most upstanding people I've ever seen.
2: Are you stupid or something?
0: I didn't know. If you remember when I started hosting the show, March 9th, 2020, I was upfront with you. I said, hey, man, I don't know that I'm smart enough in theory to host a nationally syndicated talk show. If I'm going to cover politics day in and day out, I'm kind of a goofy guy. You know, I can give you some good takes on the issues, a lot of horse sense. But, I mean, these are congressmen. These are senators. These are the smartest people in the world. I had no idea. Okay, I had this job has shattered the myth for me in so many horrific ways that you don't unsee, that you'll never get back. Okay, I have been everywhere you can go in politics. I've been to the Oval Office of the White House. I've been everywhere in the Capitol, been everywhere in the House. I've been everywhere in the Senate. I've been to all of these big, stupid DC cocktail parties, all the media parties. I was at the White House Correspondents' Dinner probably about five times now, but I'm saying this specifically, particular year, I was supposed to be hosting my show on a red carpet and some nutbag ran in with a gun. Nuts, crazy. Okay, but nothing has shattered the myth harder than that access. Like, I show up to these events and stay grounded. I'm like, hey, Jimmy, you're, you know, just the community college guy in the funny outfit. Make fun of yourself. Make some friends. Don't embarrass yourself at the open bar. That's how it works. That's what I do. And I go there on behalf of you. I want to do recon. You know, because when we do these live events and we do these Q&As and you guys ask me, Kyle, I saw a picture of you with this person. What were they like? And I'll tell you. If you're in Reading tomorrow night, you planning to go to Reading tomorrow night, you're listening on WEEU, start working on your Q&A questions now because I will tell you everything and blame it on the booze. Okay, it's like, you know, the old Milli Vanilli song, Blame It on the Rain. It was originally called Blame It on the Booze, but they didn't put up much of a fight because they didn't sing the song. So it didn't matter.
7: That's true. That is true.
0: Like, fine, change it. We don't care. Okay, but Angie Nixon is the one who shattered the myth the most. Because when you listen to this woman talk, she's actually stupid, and I feel bad because I don't want to use that as in the negative. But I guess there's no way to use it in the positive. Okay, and believe me, nobody's ever copied off me on a test ever. Okay, but here is Angie Nixon explaining how woke is code for remove black people. She's accusing the Republicans who have nominated a black man for governor in her state of trying to remove black people.
9: Don't you have any respect for yourself?
0: None at all. We are living in the death of shame because she's shameless to say this. They're shameless to nominate somebody this dumb. Clip one.
10: And now he has this stop woke agenda that he is going around the country talking about when we know that's nothing more than a racist dog whistle. Stop woke. This is where Florida goes to die. That is just a term that is devaluing black people. We know that you just want to remove woke and replace it with black people. And look, if Florida is where woke or black people go to die, that's evident by what just took place on Saturday.
11: What you just said is one of the most insanely idiotic things I have ever heard. Everyone in this room is now dumber for having listened to it.
0: Seriously. Florida, she says, is where woke and black people go to die. Guys, the next governor of Florida is going to be a black man, Byron Donalds, that you hear on this show once a week. That is bananas. I don't know if she's the dumbest person in Congress because Representative John Jackson from Illinois accused Donald Trump of committing violence against buildings.
12: Such an idiot.
0: I'm not, listen to this. Clip five.
13: The president's proclivity, his inclination, and this administration is towards violence. You've seen the violence on the buildings of the East Wing. It was a very much a historical figure institution, the building, so much history.
0: Can I stop it there, Josh? The violence on the buildings. I mean, come on, man. That is so embarrassing. And you understand, Donald Trump is not the first guy to renovate the White House. Barack Obama renovated the White House. He spent $33 million. Harry Truman gutted the White House. Do you know how many people have renovated the White House? And at no point did they end up on an episode of Cops charged with a violent felony for knocking down a wall and putting up a new one. He makes it sound like he jumped the White House East Wing on the subway, stole its purse, and ran away like they're doing in his district in Illinois. John Jackson is one of these Illinois politicians who presides over one of those districts where SEAL Team 6 goes to get scared. But he's on TV with a straight face accusing Donald Trump of violence against buildings.
14: These people are crazy. I'm telling you, they're crazy.
0: They're not crazy. They're stupid. And I'm only throwing it out there because it's Friday. You live in the greatest country in the world. Okay. Is it a politically divisive time? Yes. It's very toxic. But there are so many upsides right now. Do you know we hit yesterday the lowest recorded poverty level in the history of this country? We've never had less poor people. We also hit the highest median household income ever in the history of this country yesterday. So we've never had more household wealth. It is a great time to be in America. Drug prices are down. The border's closed. Trump RX accounts kicked in. There's a lot of good things happening. No tax on tips. Would you look at that? Okay, but you might be somebody listening to talk radio right now like I was when I drove a cab where life was just dropping the big elbow on you day after day. Every day that I drove a cab for 12 hours, you know, life punched me in the nuts some creative way. Whether it was, you know, your car gets a flat or you don't make any money or some screenplay gets rejected or you tank some comedy audition. But I've never been more inspired for all the people who are on the bottom today like I was for most of my adult life. Because when you look around Congress and you see who can actually get elected and run for office, you realize, like, if these people could be congressman, if these people could be senator, you could be president like an hour and a half right now. So just buckle up and keep throwing the fastball.
14: And I'm out here in the real world, and I know what's right or wrong or bullshit.
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11: across America with Jimmy Failla. Just a stampede of stupidity in our politics. Other story we're going to get to at great length today is the Sydney Sweeney story. Why? Because tomorrow night on Fox News Saturday night in the B block, second block of the night, you know, I come out, do that big fancy pants monologue full of dirty jokes. And then in the B block, we got Martha McCallum on my show. I mean, that's a big deal. So because everyone agrees that Martha McCallum is too classy to be on TV with me, we're actually making it intentionally smutty. And we're going to make the whole segment about Sydney Sweeney's ad campaign and Sydney Sweeney's boobs.
12: Why do you do things like that? You're like a crazy person.
11: Oh, come on. You had me at Kevin Meaney. But hold on. Here's the clip. Sophie Cunningham asking why so many liberals are mad about Sydney Sweeney. I love this so much. Clip 6.
13: But why are girls mad? Like, that is literally what she does. Why is anyone mad? Like, it is a gambling ad. Men, sports, pretty much naked women. Like, of course that's going to draw attention. Again, do I agree with it? Morally, I think it's kind of weird, but like, teach their own. Go do your thing, sis. But at the end of the day, I'm really loving seeing all these girls who are powerful, strong, showing young girls what it looks like to actually be an athlete. I don't think the ad was coming for women in sport.
11: No, not at all. And by the way, Sydney Sweeney, for what it's worth, is not claiming to be an athlete. I was talking to Jesse Waters about this the other night. The only sport anybody wants Sydney Sweeney to take part in is motorboating. But let's talk about it for a second, because liberals say Sydney Sweeney doesn't do a good job of portraying a female athlete. They have let men portray female athletes.
14: Democrats are so full of crap.
11: Imagine that. Leah Thomas went into the University of Pennsylvania and got changed in the women's room next to our gal, Paula Scanlon, next to, you know, who comes on the show all the time. They let a man with a dong portray a woman. Like, that's real. And the liberals say you should be able to do that. Men should be able to compete against women and get dressed in their locker rooms. But Sydney Sweeney holds up a football in an ad and they're like, she's not a real woman. It's like so embarrassing. You know, but it makes for great radio, make for a good TV show. You'll get Martha in the B block. You'll get Pierce Morgan in the C block. But the truth I've been trying to tell people is pick your battles. You know, if you complain about everything in politics, at some point people realize you're the problem. You know, you can tell me you have issues with Trump or the border or the war in Iran, but when we're going after Sydney Sweeney's boobs, you've kind of lost the plot.

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1: I'm Laurel Lee. Our top story, drivers who rely on gas say they're feeling the strain over the high gas prices caused by the Iran war. According to Gas Buddy, the average price for a regular gallon of gas is $4.45 a gallon. This driver in North Carolina says he's trying to take the higher prices in stride.
2: I think it's going to go down significantly in due time, but what are you going to do, stay at home? You gotta have gas. You're going to use gas. So, I mean, a dollar here, a dollar there, you're going to spend it somewhere.
1: With fresh concern about the pain at the pump, President Trump once again touting his efforts to lower costs for consumers. At the White House, the president announced the expansion of a prescription drug pricing agreement first introduced last year.
3: I'm pleased to announce that we're launching this program with the participations of all 50 states, red and blue. Every Democrat state, if you want to call it that, every Republican state, everyone came in.
1: President Trump also says that he's banning major news outlets from the White House. While speaking from the Oval Office today, he talked about his announcement on Truth Social banning CNN, MSN Now, and Politico due to what he says is their constant reporting of fiction and lies when covering him. Trump adds there are three things needed for a strong country.
3: You need borders, and you need fair and free voting. And you know what you need? You need a free press. You need a fair press and an honest press. And CNN, and you know it, and everybody knows. And you're intelligent. I've known you a long time. You know how fake their reporting is.
1: The president said other news media outlets will also be banned from the White House soon. Trump claimed Politico received an $8 million subscription from the government under the Biden administration in order to keep them alive. Most families have trouble remembering everyone's birthday, but one Iowa family only needs to remember one date, with five straight generations born on September 14th. Fox's Matt Murphy reports.
4: A Southwest Iowa family has made history after five consecutive generations were born on the exact same date, September 14th. The streak started with Wilbur Harlow, followed by his daughter Addie, grandson Fred, great-granddaughter Emma Bell, and Emma's son Arthur. Guinness World Records says it's the first family ever documented with five generations sharing a birthday. The births, all natural, also follow a remarkable pattern, alternating boy, girl, boy, girl, boy. The family had been tied with others at four generations until Arthur arrived on September 14th, his actual due date, setting the new record. Matt Murphy, Fox News.
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11: Partly cloudy skies for tonight with some coastal rain showers possible across the area. Overnight lows in the low 70s. For your Saturday, slightly higher coverage of scattered showers and storms anticipated. Numbers back in the upper 80s. And our best chance for rain and storms will be on Sunday, with temperatures again in the upper 80s. From Channel 9 Eyewitness News, I'm meteorologist David Heckard.
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12: It's about the midterms, really quickly. Okay. Britt Hume, and I mentioned this yesterday, Britt Hume is probably the most astute observer of politics we have on this channel or any channel. It's been covering it a while, and they bring him in as like an election night big gun. You know, he'll go on Special Report with Bret Baier, and, you know, they'll bring in Britt Hume, and, you know, it's like Pulp Fiction. They're sending the wolf. And here he is talking about how gas, groceries, and the Iranian war are driving down Trump's approval rating. This is reality, okay? Clip 4.
13: You look at what people are saying about what is a major problem for their family. 62% said grocery prices, 61% said gasoline prices. Those are both things that are up. The president was elected in the hope, I believe, that people, that inflation could be brought under control, and to some extent on many products it has. But when it comes to gasoline, a reflection of the Iran war, and groceries, which have continued to go up, the problem is worse. And it's certainly plaguing the president and driving down his approval rating. And of course, as we all know from years of experience doing this, when a president's approval rating is down, particularly in a midterm election, it is very hard on his party.
12: Okay, so Brett Hume's telling you the truth. Now, the thing Trump has going for him is Democrats nominated a bunch of socialist nutbags who want to defund the police and empty prisons. So it's kind of hard to vote for. That being said, he's getting drilled on inflation. And the reason he's getting drilled so hard on inflation is because the media is just beating it into people's skulls. Now, I'm not saying inflation isn't real, but inflation under Trump is 10 points lower than it was under Joe Biden. Yet Donald Trump's approval rating on inflation is -61%. Okay, really -61%. Okay, Biden's was about 50 points better than that. Yet his inflation was 10 points higher. Imagine that. Here is Harry Etten breaking it down. Clip 3.
14: Yesterday, the Marquette University Law School poll came out. And take a look here. Trump's worst net approval rating on inflation, -61 points underwater. That is the worst that Donald Trump has ever polled on inflation. And not only is it the worst that Donald Trump has ever polled on inflation, it is the worst that any president ever has polled on inflation. This is literally the worst net approval rating on inflation for any president. It is truly record-breaking. Congratulations, President Trump. You're breaking records, but perhaps not in the way that you wish to.
15: This could be a problem.
12: Not good. So you understand he is going to get the bill for that at the polls. Like, if the Democrats take the House, it's because his approval rating on inflation is horrific. And understand, when we make the caveat that, well, it's not as bad as Biden's. That's not as bad.
16: You gotta do better than that.
12: Really listen to yourself when you say that, if you're a pundit out there, okay? When you hear it's not as bad as Biden's, well, as inflation gets up, but it's not as bad as Biden's. Speaking to you as the guy driving a taxi who was banking out of a shoebox. Mm-hmm. The point is, prices are up.
15: Bingo.
12: Okay, prices are up under Trump. He was brought in to bring them down. So when you get on TV and go, inflation, smation, it's up 3-4%, big deal. Biden had it up 14. But you understand the people that are struggling to get by just got hit with higher prices, okay?
17: That is financial lunacy.
12: Think about that. Okay, you're trying to make it work. And they're over here throwing a drowning man a sofa. because the Iranian war is smoking people. Gas prices to the moon. It's not going to end before the midterms. I expect that to happen. Although you do hear Trump saying things like, I've got this critical decision to make. Do I annihilate them completely or do I let them make a deal? One thing I want you to be prepared for is if the deal comes before the midterms, Democrats are going to be like, Trump caved. Iran won the war. We've been embarrassed. He just did this as a political ploy. And they will do that. And understand, the Democrats, before the midterms last time around, you remember gas broke a record? They emptied our strategic petroleum reserves and flooded the market as a means of artificially lowering gas prices before the midterms. The Democrats did that last time around. Okay, really think about that. The SPRs, which are there in case, heaven forbid, we have to go to a multi-front world war or an act of God takes our refineries offline. That's why we have the strategic petroleum reserves. So Joe Biden decimated something that we are literally sitting on, you know, literally a rainy day fund, like a hurricane. Or maybe World War III. That's why we have SPRs, and Democrats emptied them so they could lower the prices in the midterms. I mean, that's...
18: country is being destroyed by stupid people, by very stupid people.
12: Now, to be clear, Trump has a lot of long-term upside. When the war ends, understand, if he does get this war over with before the midterms, they're going to hold the house. And he is going to leave Washington someday with a lot of deliverables that will put him up there with anybody who's ever governed. Like, the no tax on tips is massive. Nobody did that for you. He did. Okay, when you look at the Trump RX plans, he's the only president in history since they started charging us for prescription drugs to lower the prices. The Trump RX accounts mean every kid born in the next 3 years that has a $1,000 seed account that gives it $10 a week will be worth $250,000 by the age of 30 and a millionaire by the age of 50. Those are big deliverables. Okay, the border's closed. 100% of the job creation went to American-born workers. It's never happened before. Wages outpacing inflation for the first time in 50 years. And oh, by the way, GDP is forecasted at 5.1% in the next quarter, which has never been done. Well, we're moving on now, moving on to the side. So you understand, okay, there are monstrous deliverables. But if we're sitting here 2 years from now and he's still calling the Ayatollah gay, guess who's going down in history as a fat turkey in term two? Donald Trump is. Okay, I'm just being honest.
19: This guy will say anything.
12: I like the president. I voted for the president. He's exponentially better than the Democrats. But there's this part of me. I don't know how to lie to you. That's the thing. Okay, like when I was in my 20s, I could lie to chicks. Like, oh man, you have no idea. Oh yeah, I work in the CIA. Whatever it takes, always be closing. But I can't get on the radio because I have a conscience and have this millions of people listening around the world. And I can't lie to you. Okay. I like the president. He's better than Democrats. I met the president. He's amazing. Really funny. He's cool. Okay. But I think they on this war, man. Oh, good God. You know how they always say we vote for the president, but we actually don't get to choose who runs the country. Have you ever heard people say that to you? I feel that way when it comes to like wars and sometimes the military industrial complex is that like, yeah, Iran's a bunch of dirtbags and they've been, you know, disrupting the region for 50 years. They're the biggest state sponsor of terrorism in the world and their leadership had to go. But the deal we're negotiating right now doesn't get rid of their leadership. That's the point. We killed the Ayatollah. He's been replaced with his gay son and they're more radical than the old man that was there. So you understand what we're talking about is, yeah, maybe they don't get a nuclear weapon. That's fine. Okay, but they could still, if that same regime is in power, they can still sponsor terrorism. They can still funny proxy money to Hamas and Hezbollah. They can do that. So the point is, this is not what we were sold, but it is in some, you know, instances effective. Yeah, we've decimated Fordow and maybe the other nuclear facilities, Karg Island, we want to go there and take it out completely. I get it. I get that they're broke. We've devalued their currency. We've driven their own inflation to the moon. But do you know who doesn't feel any of that? The people who are running the country.
20: He knows what he's talking about.
12: When you sanction dictators, dictators don't tighten their belts. The citizens do. Dictators are loaded because they've been absconding all of the human aid we give to their second-rate countries. That's how it works. When we gave Iran all of the sanctions relief under Obama and Biden. You understand? When we took away the oil sanctions, they went from $3 billion in oil reserves under Biden to $100 billion of oil reserves because of Joe Biden.
2: Biden sucks.
12: So you understand, the guys running the country are loaded. Oh my God. These guys, you see them at the nightclubs? Wads of cash they have, they can hook up with any goat they want. So silly. But the point is, when you go out and mount the offensive like we have in Iran to get the biggest state sponsor of terrorism and turn the regime upside down and decimate their ability, great, I am all the way on board. But now for some odd reason, that same, you know, mission is, you know, months in. And we're hanging around trying to decide whether or not we should wipe them out or make a deal. But the only thing everybody back here in America hears is $5 a gallon.
2: No.
12: There is a part of me that believes most of this government doesn't want Trump in charge of it. Okay, for real. I mean, it's hard to go watch a video from Butler, Pennsylvania, and see Trump getting guarded by the cast of Bridesmaids and feel like they were sending the varsity. You know, with all due respect, I'm sure they're all great individual agents, but there was something lacking on a criminal level when a guy can get that close to the president with a long gun and shoot a layup that if Trump doesn't turn his head, he's actually dead on national TV. Okay? That is a complete and total loss by the Secret Service. Loss. Complete. It is a loss. Not a push. It is a loss. Okay? And listen, he lived. Great. I'll take it. Okay, the win, maybe, is at his golf course a few weeks later. There's a guy laying in wait on the fifth hole of the golf course. And the only reason he didn't shoot him is he wanted Trump to get closer so he could see it. At which point a Secret Service agent shot the guy out of the tree and they arrested him. Great, but that's still a push. It's not a win. Why? Because if you are guarding the president, nobody should ever be getting that close.
21: Correctamundo.
12: They know he golfs there. People know he golfs there. People know the course is public exposure on a local road. You should at least have an unmarked cop park there. Even, I mean, a marked cop car, you don't even have to have anybody in it. They do that on highways. You know, when you're speeding, you slam on the brakes because you see a cop on the side of the road, you're like, oh, and then you pull past and you realize there's nobody even in the car. It's so funny. Great trick. But they weren't even doing that for the guy. Okay, and then you see the other hustles. You know, our law enforcement, our DOJ, raided the president's house. We've never had a president face criminal charges in 247 years. By year 248, Trump had been rung up on 96 counts. And by the way, they SWAT raided the home of a president in Mar-a-Lago like it was Pablo Escobar. Okay, so yeah, I don't doubt that we have initiatives to pursue in Iran. Of course, they're horrible people. They repress and oppress their population. The women and the gays have no rights. Okay, I get it. Yeah, it's like Gaza. Same thing. You know, the people running Hamas would kill Macklemore if he showed up to rhyme about gay marriage. Okay, he would thrown right off a bridge. So you understand, I know there's bad people out there and all kinds of human rights violations, but what we're dealing with in Iran does not constitute an ending of that. Okay, we're just making some kind of a deal where they won't have a nuke. We'll go in and clean it out, and I guess they're going to promise not to sponsor terror attacks anymore. But guess what? The women are still covered. The guys are still sponsoring terrorism and being recruited by local. I don't see it as a complete slam dunk, but what I do see it as a win for is that military industrial complex who makes a lot of money and does achieve a strategic initiative. Iran can't have a nuke. He's been saying it. He's been consistent. I'm not denying him that. But from what we've been told by Trump, their nuclear program has already been decimated. Four Dow was wiped out. They're incapacitated on Karg Island. So the fact that we're just sitting there with $5 a gallon gas as the midterms approach almost feels like whoever the hell's advising him wants $5 gas. That's all I'm saying.
22: The government's going to jump all over your head, Jimbo.
12: They're allowed to, okay? I'm just a talk show host in America where you can say things, okay? But I can't lie to you because I'm going to meet a lot of you this weekend. Going to be in Reading. It's going to be people there. Okay. And the point is, I'm going to drive, you know, you got to write, you do the show, you do the Q&A, you do the meet and greets. I want to be able to look you guys in the face. And it's hard enough to do with some of the jokes I got to tell you, let alone lying to you about politics. So we'll keep shooting straight.
23: You got some big testicles to pull this off, bro.
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9: 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Paul is on the line. He is in Reading. Doesn't sound like he's coming to the show. Paul, what's happening, man?
10: Hey, Jimmy. Nice talking to you. Hey, I'm sorry I'm going to miss the show. We're heading down to Maryland for a crab feast to eat, pick some blue crabs and drink beer. But I have some friends going, and it's the talk of the town. Everybody's talking about your show tomorrow night. If you're around tomorrow, this evening, I could meet you up at some watering holes.
9: Oh, I love that.
10: Right in town, there's the peanut bar. That's a mix of conservatives and liberals. I'm sure you could strike up a debate there. I want something a little more friendly. Go across the river to Why I'm Missing, Taylor Swift's home borough. Go to the Young Republican Club, the YR Club. See Fred Levering, the mayor. I'm sure you could put some drinks on his tabs.
11: I like the way you think, Paul. You should be the tour manager with all this free booze.
10: Yeah, a little further out is the Gogglersville Fire Company Social Hall. We're just a bunch of guys that hang out there. You got mechanics, landscapers, electricians, plumbers, just out to have a good time, drink some beer, and eat some good food.
11: Those are my people. That sounds like my bar. What was the name of that one?
10: Yeah. Gogglersville Fire Company.
11: Oh, come on.
10: Social Hall.
11: That could be the after party tomorrow night. You never know. Yep. You never know. Well, I'm glad you're going out for this Crab Fest and not bringing them to the show. I was doing a gig in Philly last year. Guy by the name of Perk, who we love, who calls into the show from time to time, showed up with a styrofoam cooler full of crabs, like live crabs. And like, I was going back to Fox for TV. I'm like, I don't think I can bring this. Like, I didn't even know how to get it back. It was the funniest thing in the world. Like, I was going to jump on a train with a box of crabs. But listen, it's not the first time somebody in Philly tried to give me crabs. I'm just saying.
10: They're hitting good now in Maryland, so we're heading down for them.
11: All right, give them hell, man. I'll handle your friends. Tell them not to heckle or they're going to get smoked.
10: Yeah, we'll catch you at the next show.
11: Thanks, buddy. The great Paul, he's not coming, but he gave me a lot of tips in the nightlife guide. Pretty solid stuff. I will tell you this. Reading, Pennsylvania. It is one of those gigs I get to drive to, so I love it so much. You understand, I like to fly. I fly every Saturday. Literally every Saturday, Jenny drops me off at an airport. I fly somewhere for 24 hours and fly back. It's fun. I like it. We have these crazy Sundays. We get back. It's like a Marco Polo. I travel to the Orient. I tell them about all the tales and the pelts and spices I brought back with me and stuff like that. But Reading is a totally different gig for me because I drive to it and it really brings me back to like my taxi days. Because when you're a cabbie and you're doing comedy at night, no one knows who the hell you are. So you're not getting booked anywhere that's going to put you on a plane. You know what I'm saying? You go to a local firehouse, you go to some comedy club an hour outside the city. And that's the running joke. Whenever you get booked to do stand-up comedy, the booker always tells you it's an hour outside the city. And then you're on the road for about 6 hours and you realize by the city, they meant Quebec. You're like, what's going on here? But Reading, we can handle Reading. We'll see you there tomorrow night.
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18: 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And
19: let's solve child abuse before it ever happens. This is WDBO. Orlando's news, weather, and traffic starts now.
20: I'm Laurel Lee. Our top story, drivers who rely on gas say they're feeling the strain over the high gas prices caused by the Iran war. According to Gas Buddy, the average price for a regular gallon of gas is $4.45 a gallon. It's even higher for people who rely on diesel fuel to power their heavy-duty vehicles. R.H. Byrd Jr. runs a family farm in North Carolina, and he says diesel powers his harvesters for tobacco, soybean, corn, and wheat the farm grows. He also says the price difference between this year and last is staggering.
21: The diesel cost, I mean, a road diesel I noticed was $6.19 or $6.20 yesterday or something like that. And a year ago, it was probably $2.75 cheaper than that.
20: Pharmaceutical stocks are surging as President Trump announces the generous model for Medicaid aimed at lowering prescription drug prices with the Medicaid program. Fox Business's Edward Lawrence from the White House with more.
22: A White House official tells Fox Business that they have signed 50 states, the District of Columbia, as well as Puerto Rico, onto the generous model. Now, what that model does is it basically aligns now a voluntary five-year program that forces prescription drug prices to have most favored nation pricing. Now, since other countries generally are paid lower prices than the U.S., it means lower drug prices for people on Medicaid. Now, that also means that states will see savings. The president also dealing with the impact of new polling numbers where voters' mood has soured. Fox News polling shows 61% of registered voters, they disapprove of the president's handling on foreign policy, the economic pressure mounting at home because gas prices are up, but also specifically diesel fuel.
20: The Treasury Department now also sanctioning Iranian cryptocurrency as a way to further push the IRGC to come to a deal. And you thought all dinosaurs were big lumbering lizards. Not so, say California scientists. Here's ABC's Sherry Preston.
23: Researchers at UCLA have published a study they say backs up the theory that T-Rex was actually a warm-blooded animal, not a sluggish reptile, as many believe. Using fossilized teeth, researcher Robert Eagle says.
24: And we're able to show that based on the thermal tolerance range of an organism, large organism with a body temperature of 36 degrees C.
23: 36 degrees C or Celsius, pretty close to humans at 97 degrees Fahrenheit. Sherry Preston, ABC News.
20: 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Laurel Lee, WDBO News.
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3: Partly cloudy skies for tonight with some coastal rain showers possible across the area. Overnight lows in the low 70s. For your Saturday, slightly higher coverage of scattered showers and storms anticipated. Numbers back in the upper 80s. And our best chance for rain and storms will be on Sunday, with temperatures again in the upper 80s. From Channel 9 Eyewitness News, I'm meteorologist David Heckard.
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1: Hot damn, back in action and fired up for a big second hour of Fox Across America with Jimmy Failla. My wife, Jenny Failla, is on the show. She has made weight. They just weighed her in. She's good. We cleared it. She's going to be on the show. We're going to talk about this stupid Macklemore controversy. Probably take a couple of cheap shots at Jenny like we just did. She can take it. She's a big girl. We're also going to get into it with Ali Breen, superstar stand-up comedian, who is out there touring this weekend telling the jokes, as I will be in Reading, Pennsylvania tomorrow night. So if you're listening on EEU, or hey, if you're listening on WPHT, get off your lazy ass and drive to Reading tomorrow night. Come hang out with your radio buddy. 888-788-9910. If you want to hang out on the radio, we have one rule, one barrier for admission. You are all welcome. We don't care what you identify as. We don't care what you're attracted to. We say every day, to the point of exhaustion. You could be a Republican on the show or a Democrat. Just don't be a... That is it. Why do I say that so much? Well, one, Levi May said I should. He runs KRMG down in Tulsa. But two, when you look around politics, we got a lot of out there. So we're trying to be the port in the storm, especially when it comes to talk radio. Something big we'll be talking about on my TV show tomorrow night, Fox News Saturday Night. Hey, girl. Is this whole scare push that they're giving you on AI. It's really embarrassing stuff, man. I'm going to play you a clip really quick, and this is everything you need to know. Steve Eisman was on CNBC yesterday. Now, what I love about CNBC clips, and I do play a couple of them for you a week, CNBC is strictly business. So when something happens in the news, what they want to know is, how does this affect the market? Will this affect someone's IPO? You know, does this change, you know, the product announcement and the timing therein? And when is the earnings report coming out? What did the inflation report do? No matter what you throw at them in the world, they're going to react through, what does this mean for business? Okay, and I've been telling you this all week long from talking to astute observers like Charles Payne, who is as sharp of a guy we have in anywhere in finance. Charles Payne, make

0: Money with Charles Payne. Like, if you actually want to make money and figure out how to manage yours, watch the guy's show. It's really funny because he's so entertaining. He's so brilliant. Charles Payne is the only person you should take financial advice from who's wearing a purple suit. Okay, straight up. You should never take financial advice from a man in a purple suit. But you can take it from Charles Payne. He knows what he's doing. Those are the old rules of life. Do you remember the movie Teen Wolf? Never do business with a guy whose last name is a city. Never go near a woman with a tattoo of a dagger on her body. And never shoot pool with a guy who brings his own table. He's like, stick with that, kid. You'll do all right in this world. Okay? Add a fourth one. Never take financial advice from a guy in a purple suit unless it's Charles Payne. But when it comes to this AI, which, again, nobody was on your TV last Friday saying AI is going to kill us all any minute now. Okay, but everybody is now. In fact, Gavin Newsom just signed an executive order today that gives him an AI kill switch in California. That's his political stunt to make it look like he cares about AI more than Trump does.
1: He is so full of shit, this guy.
0: Okay, Gavin Newsom has a lot of big tech companies out there. And the government should not be running and regulating technology they don't understand, number one. Number two, okay, we are in an AI arms race with China. Most of the sentiment you hear on the internet saying we got to shut down AI comes from China. They want us to pause so they can catch up in the race. But do you know who else manufactured this crisis? Okay, a lot of big tech companies who are beating their smaller competitors. You see, to get as far as we already have in AI, to make the advancements in computer intelligence that we have, companies have spent trillions of dollars. And now the technology is evolved enough that newer, smaller companies can come along for a tenth of the price and start building with those tools. Ultimately, if their engineers are right, close the gap on the bigger companies for a tenth of the money, which in business is a big problem. So the AI companies decided, the ones that are in the lead anyway, that we should freeze the scoreboard right now. Let's get a good rain delay going. Okay, and they're basically pushing for regulatory capture from the government. Hey, this AI stuff we're inventing is out of control. I mean, we're going to keep inventing it. We want you to donate to our IPO, but it's out of control. We need to form a censorship board. We'll come work with the government and we'll impose all kinds of safeguards to make sure nobody can develop the thing we ourselves are developing. That's the point. They're not asking to slow down themselves. They're asking to slow down their competitors.
2: You have a good eye, my man.
0: Okay, the third facet of the crisis is Democrats. They have a civil war in their party heading into the midterms. Half the party is a socialist. The other half of the party is pretending they don't support the socialists. This gives them a closing unifying message, which is we're all going to die. Now, you might say, hey, Jimmy, that's a little gloom and doom. Well, if you've been following politics the last 10 years, that's the only type of vibe they have.
3: I think he's got a point.
0: We got to defund the police. Or they're going to kill everybody. Better get that COVID vaccine or we're all going to die. Vote for my climate policies or we're all going to die. Holy hell, you see the AI? We're all going to die. And that's what they run on. Here's Steve Eisman, a billionaire investor. A billionaire investor goes on CNBC, talks about the hysteria, the manufactured hysteria of the week, and agrees with a point I've been making since Monday. It is a manufactured hysteria. Clip 7.
4: I think something completely different is going on. And what I think is happening is that token maxing is over. The open weight models are taking big market share. I think these companies are very nervous. They realize that there are no moats around their business whatsoever. And they're trying to manufacture a crisis that will create regulation and that they think they can then manipulate to create the moats, to create the duopoly that they want.
5: Wow, okay.
4: That's what I think is going on.
5: So that really is, you really are saying
6: something.
5: That's
6: David Sachs's, but you and David Sachs could have a great bottle of wine.
4: Exactly. I think this whole Terminator thing
5: is
4: garbage.
5: That's for sure.
0: Yep. So that is Steve Eisman, billionaire investor who has, through the lens of business, distilled this to its purest form, which is, yeah, a lot of these guys want regulatory capture. If they say to the government, we're developing this technology that's out of control, we'll agree to keep developing this out of control technology. Just put us on a board so we can regulate it for the other companies who might misuse it. Okay, the technology is still going to exist. And if it's going to turn against us, we're still going to have the same problem. Okay, if they thought it was going to kill everybody, they wouldn't keep developing. But here is David Urban. And this is where this whole thing comes to real full clarity. He's on CNN. Okay. And I just want you to understand, I'm not over here playing you like Fox News clips trying to make a Fox News point. CNBC was clip one. This is a CNN clip. And David Urban is explaining the very obvious, which is that the companies who are calling for an AI slowdown could slow down themselves without the government getting in charge.
3: Bingo, man. Bingo.
0: So they're only asking for the government to get in charge so they can assist in putting the brakes on their smaller competitors. That's what's going on. Okay, it reminds me of the old funny. You know, like, we got to slow down. It's a, Rush Limbaugh used to say this forever about Democrats who say the rich need to pay their fair share. Every time you hear like a Hollywood celebrity be like, the rich needs to pay their fair share, Rush Limbaugh would always be like, there's nothing stopping them from cutting a check right now. If you're one of those liberals who thinks you should be giving the government more in taxes, you could write a check right now. You don't have to wait for a law. You don't have to wait for your party to get elected. If you truly believe that you should be giving more money to the government, give them more money.
7: We're paying in cash.
0: I don't give it in cash. That'll wind up in some slush fund. I mean, it's going to wind up in a slush fund anyway. But the point is, there's nobody stopping these companies from slowing down right now, but they're not going to. Here is David Urban, clip 11.
8: These are the folks that are making the AI, the leaders in this industry, right? The major companies that are constructing these bots and these, you know, agents can slow this down. They could build sandboxes themselves. They don't need the government to come in and do it. I think it may be, you know, I'm a little suspect when people say, please, government, come help us, right? I think they're trying maybe to just cement their place as the two, three big players in the industry and close it out for everybody else. If they want to stop the world from being eaten by bots, they have the ability in and of themselves to do it without any government regulation whatsoever.
0: And he's telling you the truth. Okay. If that's your valid concern, well, this thing's going to kill us. And unless the government gets involved, we're just going to let it kill us. Like, is anyone even paying attention? Like, if they thought it was going to kill us, they wouldn't be calling the government. They'd be calling the brakes. You know what I mean? They'd be, let's go. Pump the brakes. Okay, but they're not pumping the brakes. They're saying, well, if the government steps in, we'll pump the brakes. Why? That's J.D. Vance at the top of the week. He's like, it feels like a weirdo Trojan horse to slam the brakes on a competitor. And it very much is in that regard. Why? Because you can tell that it's manufactured by how the Democrats talk about it. Let me give you Hakeem Jeffries really quick. So Hakeem Jeffries says Republicans are dropping the ball on AI safety, but has absolutely nothing to say about how they do it differently. He's just using words like safeguards and comprehensive measures. Why? Because the Democrats want to regulate and control this AI because it's going to have so much of an impact on the algorithm of news that you consume that they want to be in bed with every one of these tech companies, not that they aren't already. Okay, but they don't actually speak to what the issue is because they don't understand it. They just know that an Obama memo went out last Sunday saying, hey, this should be our closing message in the midterms. And wouldn't you know it, everywhere I looked on the TV this week, it was like, we're all going to die. Here it is, Hakeem Jeffries, clip 8.
9: In the face of threats that industry leaders themselves are now saying requires development in AI to slow down. That's why it's so irresponsible that Mike Johnson and House Republicans have got out of town before sundown, as opposed to working in the Congress in a bipartisan way, in a comprehensive way, to address the urgent issue of AI safety in the best interest of the American people and the world. This is a serious issue. It requires serious engagement and serious and immediate action.
0: Hakeem Jeffries is such a zero. You hear the vagaries? We're going to get a comprehensive way in the best interest of the American people. What does that mean to you? Okay. They told you they passed a bill called the Inflation Reduction Act. That was the title of the bill. Inflation's out of control. We're going to pass the Inflation Reduction Act. And the minute it passed, they had a climate concert on the front lawn of the White House and congratulated themselves on passing the biggest climate change bill in the history of our country.
10: What a fraud.
0: They literally titled the bill Inflation Reduction and didn't do anything whatsoever to address inflation. There were no measures aimed at reducing inflation. It didn't increase fuel production. It was a climate bill, which lowered fuel production. Okay, think about that. Inflation, the number one driver of inflation, okay, on your grocery store shelf is the cost of fuel. Do you know what the number two cause is? Government spending. Do you know what the inflation reduction bill did? It spent trillions of government dollars.
3: Thanks, big government weenuses.
0: So when Hakeem Jeffries says, we got to study pass legislation, it's because, yeah, they want to pass legislation and the bill has something to do with AI. And then you get to page two and they just funded some Somali daycare with nobody in it. And we just made a bunch of trans mice on the other side of the world. We're bringing back gay Sesame Street in Iraq. That's how politics work. Like when you go read the Newsom AI bill that he said he signed an executive order today, it's an executive order. So it might not be as extreme as most of his other bills, but they uncovered like $2 billion worth of fraud in California this week. Again, okay, you realize our government's $40 trillion in debt. A lot of it is fraud. Because every time the government says we want to get involved, you giving them the permission allows them to open up the ATM, otherwise known as your pocket, and spend money on whatever the hell they want, and then title it something that you gave them permission to do. That's how it works. That's why they want the government involved. I gotta do something about this AI. We need something comprehensive in the best interest of the people. Okay, the Inflation Reduction Act didn't address inflation, but that's why they scare you. Your fear gets you to give up your liberties. The reason they were telling you you were going to die every day during COVID, even though Fauci was emailing people behind closed doors going, yeah, it's basically the flu. Okay, but they were telling you on the, you're going to die. Oh my, you are going to, I think you're already dead, actually. You can't hear the rest of this. I'm sorry, you're dead. And people are like, all right, I guess we'll lock down. I guess I'll wear a mask. I guess my kid doesn't need an education. I guess they don't need a funeral. I guess we won't have a wedding. I guess we're not going to the prom. Sure, I'll get a vaccine. I don't want to die. Okay, and that's what they do. And your fear equals their ratings. And your fear equals their political power. And it's the way you relinquish your freedoms. That's where this stuff comes along. Believe me, I said it before. If the tech companies developing the thing that was going to kill them really thought they were developing a thing that was going to kill them, they wouldn't ask the government to stop them from doing what they're doing right now. They would stop it themselves. That's the point. The whole thing's a scam. And anytime the government gets involved, it's them just trying to make money off your fear.
7: Just hold on to your pocketbook. They just put a lien on your money, your savings, and your retirement.
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0: Hot damn, Jenny Fela in the on deck circle. It is Friday on Fox Across America. You have the highest security clearance there is in media. I bring on my family, my dirtbag friends, and we just talk to you about what's going on in the world. So you're going to hear from Jenny. You're going to hear from Allie. And, you know, this interview with Jenny serves two purposes. I want to get into this crazy anti-Semitism on the left, talk about Macklemore. And it is important that I find out what my wife is up to. Jenny's an empty nester. She's doing God knows what. I'm doing radio, TV. I'm all over the country telling jokes. A lot of times when I have her on a Friday, I'm like literally catching up with her, you know, because we're just busy. It's crazy. But Jenny is joining us because I have taken her on the road to every type of stand-up comedy gig a human being can possibly do. Okay, meaning you've performed it. You know, fundraisers, comedy clubs, meth labs, opium dens, firehouses, anything. Funerals, weddings, any place they book comedy, and you'd be shocked that they do book them at funerals. Like crazy. Okay, she's seen every bottom-feeding event a man can possibly subject him to that are supposed to. It's funny. The first comedy club I did on the road, someone said to me, as your first time here, I was like, yeah. He's like, if you're playing this room, it should either be your first gig in showbiz or your last gig in showbiz. He's like, you shouldn't be here in between. He's like, if you just didn't, I get it. He's like, and if you're deciding to quit this weekend, I get it. But if you're anywhere in between, you shouldn't be here. And that really made me laugh. But yes, I've every one of those horror gigs. And I bring it up, why? Because opening acts. I was obviously an opening act my whole life. I mean, I've only been touring as like the guy who headlines the theater 3 years. I don't know how long I've known William. Three and a half, four years, whatever the hell it is. But that's not long. Okay. We're not talking decades. Okay. 4 years ago, I was the guy who went on before the guy you've actually heard of, you know, kept you company while you ordered your chicken fingers and the bridal party shot penis straws. That's how those bachelorette parties work. Everything's shaped like a penis for some reason. It's like going to James Tallarico's house. But the point is, okay, as a guy who is opened for everyone under every single set of circumstances, I have a very unique appreciation for what Macklemore is doing for Ed Sheeran. Not necessarily in a good way. I just mean the significance of the gig. But what I'm interested to find out is from the woman who rode shotgun through all of these hullabaloos and was there in the meth labs and the opium dens and the firehouses and the armed robberies and everything else I've witnessed while telling to tell jokes at a comedy club. So Jenny Fallon is going to empty the playbook when we come back. You might want to pour a drink for this one. Don't go anywhere.

0: This is WDBO, Orlando's news, weather, and traffic starts now.
1: I'm Laurel Lee. Our top story, drivers who rely on gas say they're feeling the strain over the high gas prices caused by the Iran war. According to Gas Buddy, the average price for a regular gallon of gas is $4.45 a gallon. This driver in North Carolina says he's trying to take the higher prices in stride.
2: I think it's going to go down significantly in due time, but what are you going to do, stay at home? You gotta have gas. You're going to use gas. So, I mean, a dollar here, a dollar there, you're going to spend it somewhere.
1: With fresh concern about the pain at the pump, President Trump once again touting his efforts to lower costs for consumers. At the White House, the president announced the expansion of a prescription drug pricing agreement first introduced last year.
3: I'm pleased to announce that we're launching this program with the participations of all 50 states, red and blue. Every Democrat state, if you want to call it that, every Republican state, everyone came in.
1: President Trump also says that he's banning major news outlets from the White House. While speaking from the Oval Office today, he talked about his announcement on Truth Social banning CNN, MSN Now, and Politico due to what he says is their constant reporting of fiction and lies when covering him. Trump adds there are three things needed for a strong country.
3: You need borders, and you need fair and free voting. And you know what you need? You need a free press. You need a fair press and an honest press. And CNN, and you know it, and everybody knows. And you're intelligent. I've known you a long time. You know how fake their reporting is.
1: The president said other news media outlets will also be banned from the White House soon. Trump claimed Politico received an $8 million subscription from the government under the Biden administration in order to keep them alive. Most families have trouble remembering everyone's birthday, but one Iowa family only needs to remember one date, with five straight generations born on September 14th. Fox's Matt Murphy reports.
4: A Southwest Iowa family has made history after five consecutive generations were born on the exact same date, September 14th. The streak started with Wilbur Harlow, followed by his daughter Addie, grandson Fred, great-granddaughter Emma Bell, and Emma's son Arthur. Guinness World Records says it's the first family ever documented with five generations sharing a birthday. The births, all natural, also follow a remarkable pattern, alternating boy, girl, boy, girl, boy. The family had been tied with others at four generations until Arthur arrived on September 14th, his actual due date, setting the new record. Matt Murphy, Fox News.
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10: Partly cloudy skies for tonight with some coastal rain showers possible across the area. Overnight lows in the low 70s. For your Saturday, slightly higher coverage of scattered showers and storms anticipated. Numbers back in the upper 80s. And our best chance for rain and storms will be on Sunday, with temperatures again in the upper 80s. From Channel 9 Eyewitness News, I'm meteorologist David Heckard.
11: Traffic is a mess this afternoon because of a crash I-4 eastbound before Central.
12: Stuck on the highway
11: Parkway.
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1: Did you just try to trap me? Is that what really happened? 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I couldn't go anywhere.
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1: Happy Friday.
14: Are you coming to the TV taping this weekend or no?
1: Yeah, well, it depends on where I get my painting, but yeah, probably.
14: Okay,
1: yeah,
14: cool.
1: Yeah.
14: Guys, if you ever want to see Jenny, well, you're actually on the show again. I think it's October 2nd, right?
1: I think
14: Do you know who you're on with, by the way?
1: No.
14: Oh, you're not ready for this. It's Kilmeade.
1: We great.
14: Love Kilmeade. You love Dawn Kilmeade more than Brian. We got to get Dawn on.
1: Yeah.
14: Fair. So Kilmeade, you. Sergeant Slaughter.
1: I love him.
14: He loves you.
1: Aww.
14: It's my favorite thing in the world. And like, I said that we need to have at least you on with Sergeant Slaughter. Because, you know, he'll like flirt with you and hit on you and threaten me. And Giano's triumphant return to the show.
1: Oh, good.
14: So you, Giano, Kilmeade, Sergeant Slaughter on the 2nd. Next, do you know what we have on the show next week? I'm not kidding.
1: No.
14: We have Ivan Drago from Rocky IV.
1: Get out of here.
14: How good is Janesh?
1: Incredible.
14: Our new booker is
1: beast mode.
14: It's the most insane thing you've ever seen. Like, if you just say a name to her in conversation, she just books them on the show. I'm like, no, I didn't even want them on. You know what I mean?
1: Well, I'm going to have a talk with her then, because there's some people I'd like to meet. Just casually bring up some names.
14: I'm like, God, you see what the Pope did? She's like, she's on the panel. I'm like, no, Janesh, no, I don't. I don't even know how to interview the Pope. I don't know if I could do that. But yeah, she has been on fire. This weekend, Saturday night, you get Pierce Morgan, Martha McCallum, Tom Shalhoub, and Chanley Shea Painter back on the show.
1: I mean, all way outclassing you, by the way.
14: It's enough, Jenny. I don't know what's happening to this phone connection.
1: One classier than the next.
14: No one can hear a word you're saying. I kid. And I got to go to Reading and tell jokes. Jenny, did you know Reading is the home of Taylor Swift?
1: No, I knew she was from Pennsylvania, but I didn't know specifically Reading.
14: Original hometown before they got into showbiz, and then they moved down to Nashville and did the country thing and then did the pop thing. But I bring it up because you have been to a million shows. You've been to my shows. You've been on stage with Sean Hannity and Ainsley Earhart, have you not?
1: Yeah, that's true.
14: At Punchlines and Patriots, which very much looked like the end of a political convention. Because it was like the candidate.
1: Funny?
14: Yes, because like what happened is me and Sean were doing a Q&A, and Ainsley invited herself up on stage because she just wanted the love from the crowd.
1: Well, and they love her.
14: Yeah, they did. They went bananas, which is why I didn't appreciate the language you used to describe her. But
1: yeah,
14: I'm kidding.
1: Right.
14: No, we love Ainsley. She's the best. So Ainsley came on stage, and I was like, I'm not going to third wheel a date for the Hannitys. So I brought you and Lincoln on stage, and it looked like the end of a political convention where they dropped the balloons and they're all with their families.
1: Yeah, but it really did.
14: But the point is, you've been to a million showbiz events. You've seen Lincoln open for me.
1: Mm-hmm.
14: You have seen me open for everybody.
1: Yeah.
14: I think if we were going to keep score, if we were going to name drop people I've opened for that you saw me open for, two coolest ever, and I'm gonna get his name wrong. Gosh dang it, he's in Pretty Woman. He's the guy, he's the store clerk in Pretty Woman, but he's in everything. He's not alive anymore.
1: Oh, yeah.
14: I know, think of it.
1: He was also in Best in Show. Miller.
14: Miller. Not and, David, not Steven.
15: No.
14: Not Dennis.
15: Gosh, I'm so
14: I know, mad. And he's the coolest guy ever.
15: It's like easy name.
14: Everyone listening on the radio is losing their mind, and I just
15: screaming the name.
14: Oh, it's so Larry Miller.
15: No. Larry Miller.
14: Larry Miller.
15: Yes. See, I got part of it. Yes.
14: Larry Miller, I opened for him at Comics, was like the coolest human being in the world.
15: Really, really kind. I had such a nice conversation with him after the show, too.
14: Like, so pleasant. Really like cool talking about Long Island, and his wife went to like Great Neck South or something.
15: Yeah.
14: The late, great Larry Miller, just as cool as they come. And you know who else was really cool? At Levity Live, Bobcat Goldthwait.
15: Yes.
14: Do you remember how awesome
15: he
14: was?
15: Yes. Gosh, that might have been pre-Lincoln.
14: Because I was a cab driver. For all the celebrities that we've met in our travels, those are two of the coolest. But we've probably never discussed either of them in 20 years.
15: Yeah.
14: And I bring them up because I was talking about opening acts. I was their opening act, okay? Mm-hmm. This whole Macklemore thing that's going on right now where he's opening for Ed Sheeran, you're the opening act. You know what I'm saying?
15: You're not supposed to make it about you.
14: No, you are there, okay, because the waitress is taking drink orders. So at a concert, you're there because they're going to the beer stand, they're smoking another joint, they're doing whatever the hell they do.
15: Yeah, they're coming from the parking lot because they're not there on time.
14: You are the opening act. To give you an example of how insignificant they are, okay, probably the greatest live concert I've ever went to. I took Brian Brenberg, our buddy Sean and Paul, went to see Oasis at MetLife Stadium.
15: Yeah.
14: Their opening act, Cage the Elephant, who is a really iconic rock band in their own regard, I literally heard the last three stanzas of their biggest song as I walked into the stadium. I missed their whole act.
15: I
14: love them, but if you're going to a good big concert, you're in that much disarray in the run-up to the event, you just want to be there for the headliner, okay?
15: Yeah, totally.
14: They were the opening act. We saw the night they bombed Iran in Fordow, Operation Midnight Hammer. Who did we see up in Foxborough?
15: George Strait and Chris Stapleton.
14: And we didn't see enough Chris Stapleton, but he was amazing.
15: Yeah.
14: But we were getting ready to be bumped from television because they were bombing Iran. And that was the stadium, Gillette, where they just banned Macklemore.
15: We were
14: in that stadium where Robert Kraft banned Macklemore because as two things going on. One is you're the opening act. You're not really supposed to be there to upstage the headliner.
15: Yeah.
14: Okay. The other is like, if you're going to an Ed Sheeran concert, that is the least confrontational thing you could possibly do on this earth is listen to Ed Sheeran.
15: And I mean no disrespect by this to Ed Sheeran, because I've actually been to one of his concerts like 12 years ago, maybe. He was at Forest Hills out here.
14: Mm-hmm.
15: But it is just like the easiest listening, not like, you know, no conflict, you know, like easy, like...
14: Yeah.
15: Soft rock. You can be in the grocery store. You can listen to in any mixed company.
14: Yeah.
15: And there's no weirdness. Like, you can be with your grandparents, you know, not bad lyrics, nothing. So, to have such a crazed opening act, like, take it upon himself to do all of this is insane.
14: Yeah,
15: alienate so many people. Why are you doing that? If those are your thoughts, which I do not agree with, go to a political rally. Go to something like that. Don't use your opening act. You know, who are you? Like, I know Macklemore had like a couple things, but you're on this amazing tour with a very successful musician, and this is how you do it?
14: That's crazy.
15: Dumb.
14: We're talking to Jenny Fela. It's crazy. I mean, there's two reasons to go to an Ed Sheeran concert. You either have a young daughter or you're a closeted gay man. There's no other reason to go. I mean, you might go the train, whatever, you're hanging out with your friends. And Ed Sheeran's fun.
15: Yeah.
14: But the point is, it's like, I think about it like Jack Johnson. These are the most softest songs in the world.
15: Yeah.
14: And someone's like, there's a genocide. And you're like, oh, God.
15: the record. Yeah, everybody's like, huh?
14: Way to kill the vibe, dude. What are you doing? And it sucks. So as people who've been on every side of this, like I'll be in Reading tomorrow night. But now I Chuck Berry a lot of my road gigs. If I don't have Lincoln, I open for myself.
15: Yeah.
14: Because it's, you know, I read too much about Chuck Berry and it's so badass. Chuck Berry, the way he would travel, you know, he would get a briefcase and literally like fly to a town and be there for about 6 hours, enough to do the concert and leave.
15: Or he would drive,
14: get paid up front and then get the hell off the stage. And I'm so fascinated by that concept that my travel is like, I'm like a hitman for all intents and purposes. You're in and out of a town in an hour and a half. They don't even know what you were there to do, and you're gone. Yeah. You're back on the plane like, hey, babe, you know, that whole thing. But the point is, even in events where, like, I take comics because they're from that town and I want them to open and be a big deal for their family, in a million years, it's like, it's not your show.
15: Right.
14: That's right. What's crazy about it. It's like, I think it's dumb if you're going to headline the show and
15: correct. But especially, there's like a twofold grievance here.
14: Yeah.
15: If you're actually the opener and you do it.
14: And you could take it to sports. Because, like, think about the NFL, okay? Do you remember how, like, Tim Tebow, who's like one of the sweetest human beings who ever lived?
15: Yep.
14: Because he was so popular as a backup, teams didn't want him anymore because he was upstaging the starter. You know, and the NFL almost blacklisted him for all intents and purposes. I mean, he wasn't like a great pocket passer in the NFL, which is a big part of doing the gig, and he might tell you that. But his ability to outshine the rest of the team made him a liability because as a backup QB, you're an opening act, you know? Yeah. So it's weird, and I'm only saying it because I know there's a lot. It's Friday. There's a lot of comics driving to gigs around the country right now. Maybe you're going to an ensemble gig at a firehouse, one of those types of venues I started out as. Mm-hmm. God, can you really, for all the funny things we do and we talk about, think of how many ridiculous things we've done in showbiz. Like gigs I've taken you to.
15: Yeah, well, like the dog in the car, like ready to leave town.
14: Great one, and I'll let you leave on this then, because they should hear this. You know, they got to humble the show a little bit. We're riding high, we got a radio show, we got a TV show, ha ha, look at us go. Okay, the worst bomb I've ever done in my life. Ever in my life, America, if you can't look it up, unfortunately, but it's the worst bomb I've ever done in my life, is me, Jenny, our golden retriever, Bailey, and was Lincoln a year old? What was he?
15: Maybe a year old. Still like baby.
14: Okay. So I get booked to do a private event with Lisa Lampanelli. Lisa Lampanelli was a regular on the Howard Stern show. She was the big hit at the Comedy Central roasts before Amy Schumer, before Nikki Glaser.
15: Yeah.
14: So she was Amy before Amy, and Amy was Nikki before Nikki. That whole thing. Yeah. That's where we are in the lineage of women who were the roast masters on the female side. Uh-huh. So Lisa Lampanelli was a huge, huge, huge deal. She was touring with Jeff Foxworthy, Larry the Cable Guy, doing big casino shows. She was a monster comic.
15: Yeah.
14: And she got hired to perform for a couple's 60th wedding anniversary. 60th wedding anniversary, as you'd imagine, you're married 60 years, you're, I'm assuming, at least close to 80, and all your friends are at least close to 80. Nothing wrong with that. Those are the best comedy audiences you could ever play because they don't get offended. They grew up in an era where they don't get offended by jokes. They're jokes.
15: Words.
14: They know the difference between a joke and a hate crime. If you will come out from behind the curtain as a comedian and see an audience full of 80-year-olds, you're actually thrilled.
15: Yeah.
14: You see a bunch of 18-year-olds with blue hair, you're like, God, I guess I can't do that one bit about the war, you know?
15: Just about that. You can't even say, welcome, ladies and gentlemen.
14: Like, gentlemen, apologize for the hurt you've caused.
15: Just your salutations. Is enough to cause a problem.
14: The older the comedy audience, the better. Okay, that is comedy 101. Any comic would tell you that's just the best. But in this particular instance, it's a comedy audience that actually had never heard of Lisa Lampanelli. The gentleman who's celebrating his wedding anniversary was obsessed with her. His wife didn't know who Lisa was. The audience didn't know who Lisa was. Cut to Lisa walking table to table calling people the C word. You know, and every other word you can't say in polite fashion. And between the two of us, we did about an hour and 30 minutes of comedy and left the venue without anyone there knowing what we were there in service of. They don't know what I always tell people that I can't say I bombed because I don't think they knew we were even trying comedy. There was that big of a disconnect. But we bombed so bad that even on her level, for someone who probably made a gazillion dollars to do that gig, she kept us on the phone like all the way to Ohio because we were driving to Ohio after the show, you and me.
15: Yep.
14: We had the dog and the kid in the car, and we had driven up to somewhere in like Connecticut at the end of my taxi shift, and we were getting ready to do a stand-up show and then drive 600 miles to Ohio after a 12-hour taxi shift.
15: The point is, I stayed in the car, you did the thing, came back out, and you're like, oh, let's go.
14: The point I always say, you really gotta want it, but you don't have to want it so bad that you're opening for Lisa Lampanelli in front of a room full of people who don't know who she is. Because that was pound for pound, I would say, worse than any bomb that's been dropped in Gaza or Beirut over the years, no? The great Jenny Fela. Come to the taping this week, and I'd love to catch up and find out about your life.
15: Yeah. Let's have a drink. Let's do something. Let's talk.
14: Something nice. Love you, sweet potato. Be well.
15: Love you.
14: The great Jenny Failla, everybody. You know her and you love her over there. Don't you just love some Jenny Failla on the
16: road? Get her out. Get her out of here.
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14: Boom, there it is, Fox Across America with Jimmy Failla. I got to tell you, I don't just sit around and interview my wife and the comics I hang out with all day. Sometimes I interview the comics I don't get to hang out with that much. Allie Breen joining us in the next hour. She's going to weigh in on this Macklemore scandal, non-scandal, more artists calling from Ed Sheeran to pull out of his own tour.
0: That's stupid. Use your common sense.
14: Hey, we're wrong about Gaza, so you should forfeit millions of dollars. Deny all of those people on the tour employment. And screw thousands of young girls out of an opportunity to see their favorite artist. It's so people are so self-absorbed. And I really blame the phone. Because the phone has made everybody the center of their own individual universe. Your algorithm is carefully curated to make you feel like the most important thing in the world. So we're no longer living in two different worlds. We're living in 330 million different worlds. Okay? Jay Leno, who's as accomplished as you can be in comedy, was talking about this during the week, about how comics should just provide people with common culture. Now, yeah, you might not appease the people who want you to free Palestine, but you also won't alienate the people who realize that Israel is not committing genocide. Here is Leno talking about it, clip 11.
1: I mean, that's what's changed. I mean, now there's a tendency to give your political opinion on everything, and I get beat up for this all the time. But as someone who works in the real world, when you go to Indiana, I'm sorry, a 30-year audience is going to be Trump people. So by just doing a diatribe against, it's really, it's not going to work. I mean, your idea is to get laughs. That's what I'm here for.
2: And you need to know your audience.
1: Yeah, and you need to know your audience. Yeah, yeah.
2: Yeah.
1: I mean, Johnny and I used to pride ourselves on making fun of both sides equally. Now I get beaten up for that. But okay, that's all right.
14: I mean, but listen, okay, he's not wrong. Common culture is where America peaked, when we were all consuming a lot of the same things and sharing the same values. Nothing has gotten better since they started kneeling on NFL sidelines and giving you all these other woke messages at sporting events, at the Oscars, you know.
0: He is so foolish.
14: I mean, I'm just saying, when you think of it that way, I think what we were trying to say is
0: everything woke turns to
14: seriously. Do you really want to watch a Hollywood actress give you a lecture on inequality while she's wearing a dress that costs more than your house? Billie Eilish telling you you're celebrating on stolen land as she lives on land that belonged to a tribe in California. I mean,
3: that was embarrassing.
14: But the point is, if you're surrounded in an ideological bubble by people who don't call out your BS, you march forth into the world thinking everybody must possibly agree with you. And that's where this stuff is so stupid. And there's a larger problem in politics where this is happening just the same. So many people are losing that connect to the folks pulling the levers. I'm going to play you one clip at the top of the next hour that proves my point like so emphatically, I would drop the mic, except I'm not holding it. It's a radio studio, so there's nothing I can do. But we're going to get into it. We're going to bring by Allie Breen. We are going to close the week in high style because it's Friday. You live in the greatest country in the world.
0: Freedom!
14: So we're not going to drag you down any more than what these AI doomers have. We're going to unleash the hounds, have a little bit of a Friday free-for-all when we come back on Fox Across America.
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7: I'm Laurel Lee. Our top story, drivers who rely on gas say they're feeling the strain over the high gas prices caused by the Iran war. According to Gas Buddy, the average price for a regular gallon of gas is $4.45 a gallon. It's even higher for people who rely on diesel fuel to power their heavy-duty vehicles. R.H. Byrd Jr. runs a family farm in North Carolina, and he says diesel powers his harvesters for tobacco, soybeans, bean, corn, and wheat the farm grows. He also says the price difference between this year and last is staggering.
8: The diesel cost, I mean, a road diesel I noticed was $6.19 or $6.20 yesterday or something like that. And a year ago, it was probably $2.75 cheaper than that.
7: Pharmaceutical stocks are surging as President Trump announces the generous model for Medicaid aimed at lowering prescription drug prices with the Medicaid program. Fox Business's Edward Lawrence from the White House with more.
9: A White House official tells Fox Business that they have signed 50 states, the District of Columbia, as well as Puerto Rico, onto the generous model. Now, what that model does is it basically aligns now a voluntary five-year program that forces prescription drug prices to have most favored nation pricing. Now, since other countries generally are paid lower prices than the U.S., it means lower drug prices for people on Medicaid. Now, that also means that states will see savings. The president also dealing with the impact of new polling numbers. Voters' mood has soured. Fox News polling shows 61% of registered voters, they disapprove of the president's handling on foreign policy, the economic pressure mounting at home because gas prices are up, but also specifically diesel fuel.
7: The Treasury Department now also sanctioning Iranian cryptocurrency as a way to further push the IRGC to come to a deal. And you thought all dinosaurs were big lumbering lizards. Not so, say California scientists. Here's ABC's Sherry Preston.
10: Researchers at UCLA have published a study they say backs up the theory that T-Rex was actually a warm-blooded animal, not a sluggish reptile, as many believe. Using fossilized teeth, researcher Robert Eagle says.
11: And we're able to show that based on the thermal tolerance range of an organism, large organism with a body temperature of 36 degrees C.
10: 36 degrees C or Celsius, pretty close to humans at 97 degrees Fahrenheit. Sherry Preston, ABC News.
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0: 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I'm Scott Inez, and that's your America 250 moment on WDBO, Orlando's news and talk.
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2: Partly cloudy skies for tonight with some coastal rain showers possible across the area. Overnight lows in the low 70s. For your Saturday, slightly higher coverage of scattered showers and storms anticipated. Numbers back in the upper 80s. And our best chance for rain and storms will be on Sunday, with temperatures again in the upper 80s. From Channel 9, Eyewitness News, I'm meteorologist David Heckard.
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1: Boom! There it is. Final hour of the week of Fox Across America with your main man, Jimmy Failla. It is a Friday. You live in the greatest country in the world. So we're going to yuck it up a little bit. Have a bit of a happy hour, if you will. Ali Breen, superstar comedian, who is undoubtedly just getting thrown out of a happy hour, is going to join us for a little chit-chat. We're also going to preview tomorrow's Fox News Saturday night. Piers Morgan, Martha McCallum, Chandler Painter, Tom Shalhoub. And I will try to get back to some of your calls, texts, tweets, carrier pigeons. It's an inclusive show. Everybody's welcome. Send a frickin' smoke signal if Elizabeth Warren happens to be listening.
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1: The rule is be a Republican, be a Democrat, Libertarian, Independent. You're all welcome here on a fabulous Friday. Just don't be a... I sound loopy, don't I? Because I'm fired up. I got to go hit a hotel and write my TV show. And I got to get out to Reading this weekend. Yo, I'm in Reading at the Santander Performing Arts Center. 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And the one thing I'm going to tell you is there's no one listening to the show right now. Okay, who will disagree with the following statement? 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
3: He is so full of shit, this guy.
1: No, they're amazing. Because it's me, I'm ridiculous. But you're seeing me in my natural habitat. Like, if you listen to me on the radio, if you watch me on TV every Saturday night, okay, I'm learning to do radio, I'm learning to do TV. I've been doing them both for a few years. I've been doing stand-up like 25 years. It's the only thing I know how to do in this world. So if you come to those live events, they're actually a lot of fun because we do a live Q&A halfway through and we let you ask anything you want about Fox. We make fun of a lot of people you see in the news and you become a big part of the show, and there's always a meet and greet if you buy a meet and greet ticket and all the fun stuff. But it's just such a good hang, and you always leave there feeling better about the world, because when you watch the news, when you listen to social media, you go, wow, this whole country's a bunch of, but it's because the squeaky wheel gets the most grease in media. When you get out there in the real world, everybody's actually pretty cool. So I always remind you, whether you're going to see me in Reading this weekend or you're going to go down to Richmond, WRVA. Hey, girl, we're going to be down in Richmond October 3rd. We're going to be in Clearwater, Florida, October 10th. We're going to be in Colorado Springs, Colorado, October 17th. We're going to be in Santa Rosa, California, October 24th. This sounds like that Howard Dean clip that went viral for the wrong reasons. Now we're going to go to Maine. Yeah! We're not doing that. But we will be on the road in November. We're going to be in Grand Junction, Colorado. We're going to be in Indianapolis. We're going to be in Oklahoma City. And then we're going to close out this fall blitz in Concord, New Hampshire. And for tickets to that, like I said in every one of my shows, FoxAcrossAmerica.com. All right, Jimmy, stop with the freaking sandwich board. Can you get into some of the real news? Some of the stuff we're supposed to be talking about? Yes, I can. One of my favorite things that's going to happen on Fox News Saturday night this weekend is this Gavin Newsom clip where he's talking about how he won't run if Kamala is running in the election.
4: You are so full of shit.
1: Guys, Gavin Newsom is running for president. Gavin Newsom has wanted to run for president for as long as he's known his

0: name was Gavin Newsom. He's one of those people that are so obsessed with the presidency that their entire existence has revolved around getting it. And if, in fact, they don't get their hands on the presidency, they will spend the rest of their life in a bitter state of permanent hostility.
1: I'm Hillary Clinton, and I approve this message.
0: Okay, and Gavin Newsom is that guy, which is why he started his podcast. And his first guest, if you remember, was the late, great Charlie Kirk. Gavin Newsom had Charlie Kirk on because he was trying to fashion himself as a bit of a centrist and try to become a hit in media and show that he could tactfully disagree with the other side. A lot of people didn't listen, unfortunately, and he became more pugnacious. He decided he would start tweeting as if he was in Donald Trump's own voice. He started to hang out with the socialists. He's now bragging on Don Lemon's podcast about giving free health care to illegal immigrants.
2: Well, that's the dumbest thing I've heard of.
0: Okay, here, I'm not even making this up. 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It's Gavin Newsom, clip 9.
3: What they will say on Fox News is, why is Gavin Newsom out here in South Carolina? His state is in shambles, and he's not serving the people of South Carolina.
4: Well, I mean,
3: he's serving the people of California, excuse me.
4: Yeah, I think they deserve more than a $7.25 minimum wage here. I think they deserve more than a governor who refuses to expand Medicaid. We not only expanded Medicaid, but we only stay in America providing universal health care regardless of pre-existing condition, ability to pay, and your immigration status. I know how offensive that is to people, and I get how controversial that is. We delivered that.
0: Okay, that is Gavin Newsom saying we gave health care to illegal immigrants. I mean,
5: you suck, you jackass.
0: And I want you to understand how far left the Democrat Party has gone. I played this clip on Thursday's show yesterday. Here's Barack Obama flat out saying when he was running for president, illegal immigrants shouldn't be allowed to work in this country. So there was a time when the Democrats said, if you're an illegal immigrant, you shouldn't even be in the country working, earning a living. Okay, that's where the Democrats were on immigration. Now you got Gavin Newsom running for president on, oh yeah, we give free stuff to illegal immigrants. You don't have to work. We'll just give it to you. This is the insanity of modern liberalism. This is Obama as a presidential candidate, clip 33.
6: Illegal immigration is bad for illegal immigrants and bad for the workers they compete against. Replacing the flood of illegals with a regulated stream of legal immigrants who enter the United States after background checks and who are provided labor rights would enhance our security, raise wages, and improve working conditions for all Americans. I fully appreciate, though, that we can't create a new guest worker program without making it as close to impossible as we can for illegal workers to find employment.
0: Imagine that.
6: We don't need new guest workers plus future undocumented immigrants. We need guest workers instead of undocumented immigrants.
0: Imagine a world where Barack Obama said that in the modern Democrat Party.
7: He should be behind bars.
0: They'd want him in jail. Okay, that's how insane. You know when you hear people say things like, I didn't leave the Democratic Party, my party left me. Okay, the Democrats, and there's a lot of good Democrats listening to the show right now. You're not my enemy, man. The Constitution exists so voters understand that their only potential adversary is government. Voters are not supposed to hate their fellow voters, whether we agree on an issue or not. This country was founded on disagreement. And that's why we have the system of sex checks and balances that we do in place. I almost said sex and balances. that sounds like a policy put forth under Bill Clinton.
8: I believe that together we can make America great again.
0: Okay, which by the way, talking about the insane hypocrisy of the Democratic Party, do you remember when Trump first started putting out MAGA hats and the Democrats were like, what does he mean, make America great again? What, when we had slavery? What kind of political party would allow a nominee to say make America great again? Oh, I don't know, you guys?
8: I believe that together we can make America great again.
0: Think about that. And with the Democrats saying, what is he, hearkening back to the days of Jim Crow?
9: The answer would be no.
0: No. That's why the race card is so dead. They've moved on to AI is going to kill us. It's like its own COVID. You can't really play the race card. Nobody cares. Like, Byron Donalds is running for governor in Florida. He's probably going to win. So if you saw that Pete Buttigieg clip this week where he's like, the Republicans are suppressing black representation. Byron Donalds is running for the biggest Republican gig in the country outside of vice president and president right now. It's Florida. Holy hell. the world's playground. And we're living in a world where we've elected a black president not once, but twice.
9: Tell him like it is.
0: Okay, and he wasn't even any good at the job.
9: Don't be thick, all right?
0: Point is, so much of the grievance that's coming our way is founded in nothing. Like, if you saw the Hassan Piker garbage on Axios where he said America's worse than Al-Qaeda, did you hear that clip? This is clip 7.
10: Said that America is the top dog in terrorism.
11: Yes.
10: Do you think America then is worse than Al-Qaeda?
11: Pound for pound, as far as the number of deaths, yes, we've caused tremendous terror all around the world. I think that that is not only terror that we are waging on regular civilians in nations in the periphery, but it's also having consequences on ourselves. It's having dramatic consequences on the home front.
12: Garbage like you just makes me sick.
0: Again, Hassan Piker's what happens when rich people don't allow the nanny to spank their kids. That's how it works. But you raise a rich, entitled brat who whines about capitalism in the country that's birthed him into this spectacular prosperity where his parents can afford to buy him a $3 million mansion in Brentwood. Really embarrassing stuff. Brentwood, of course, being in California. Piker, in that regard, not in politics per se, but he is a lot like Gavin Newsom, where Gavin Newsom is, of course, a son of spectacular prosperity. He was once on the cover of San Francisco Magazine as Rich Kids of the Bay Area. But when you see him doing interviews now, he pretends he's Steve Martin in The Jerk. I was raised a poor black child, you know, PBJs, fighting for my ability to get by. I was in the struggle. My dad hung out with the Getty family, and I was bequeathed zillions of dollars. Gavin Newsom wants you to believe capitalism is bad as he's selling an $8 million mansion, a mansion that he claims he had no idea had a 5,000-bottle wine cellar. Now, I never noticed it. You know, I was looking for the house. Nobody ever mentioned it to me. But imagine if that was true. That would still mean you were living in a house so big you hadn't even seen all the rooms yet.
13: I think he's got a point.
0: Yeah, the point is Gavin Newsom also full of but never is he more full of than when he says he's not running if Kamala's running, clip 10.
14: You're not even the only Californian.
15: No, right. Yeah.
14: You got Rokana,
15: yeah.
14: Kamala.
15: Yeah, I don't know if she runs, but we'll see.
14: I know she's called around.
15: Yeah, but I wouldn't run if she ran.
14: If she runs, you will not.
15: Of course not. Why would I? I wouldn't do that to her. I wouldn't do it to me. Why would I wouldn't do that to you? I wouldn't waste everyone's time. Who needs that?
14: What do you mean? That doesn't even make sense to me.
15: I wouldn't. But first of all, electorally, it's a gift from God for everybody else. They enjoy the hell out of it. Mutual assured destruction. It services no greater good.
0: No, Gavin Newsom.
16: This is the biggest schmuck I've ever met.
0: Now, what he's actually trying to do is pressure her to get out of the race. He's doing with the presidential race, which he tried to do with the governor's race. When Kamala was the losing nominee in the 2024 election, okay, she waited a few months and then said she was thinking about running for governor of California. Now, the reason she said she was thinking about it is traditionally that clears the field. People, if you're a big dog candidate, go, well, I'm not going to run this time around because all the donor money's going to Kamala. So people decide not to run. Unfortunately, when Kamala said she was thinking about running for governor, nobody cleared the field. None of the donors said, I'm with her. None of the donors told other people not to run. Why?
17: Kamala is so stupid.
0: Kamala Harris ran for president in 2020. When she dropped out, she was polling behind ISIS. She was at 1% in her home state of California. That's lower than the milk I drank today. But Joe Biden went on to name her his vice presidential candidate.
18: I don't remember that ever happening.
0: But it did because he wanted a black woman on the ticket. So she failed upward, became the vice president. Okay. But then she got to run for president a second time because Biden dropped out of the race or was forced off the ticket. And in 107 days, she spent more money on a presidential campaign than anyone who's ever run for office and still lost the race. Okay, why? Because every time Kamala Harris gets in front of a microphone, she speaks like she's trying to convince a bouncer to let her back into the bar she just got kicked out of. Okay, if you heard her talk about AI this week, so the thing about AI, it's two letters. It's one of my favorite things I've heard all week. I'm sure it's going to wind up on my Saturday night TV show. And I'm sure I'll play that dopey clip about her breaking barriers. But the point is, when you get somebody like Kamala Harris and you show her to the world and they see what a deeply unserious day drunk she is, it's hard to see a path forward. Can I just play the beginning of this clip, Eric? It's clip 28.
13: AI is kind of a fancy thing. It's, first of all, it's two letters. It means artificial intelligence.
0: Sorry, stop right there.
19: What you just said is one of the most insanely idiotic things I have ever heard. Everyone in this room is now dumber for having listened to it.
0: It's so stupid. And she goes on to talk about machine learning and everything else, but she's not a serious person. So earlier this week, it was Wednesday when Kennedy was on, and we were talking about Newsom's claim that he's not running if Kamala runs. And that essentially, Kennedy and I surmised, was his way of pressuring her out of the race. His way of getting donors to say they're not behind her, drawing people out. Just the way Kamala tried to do it with the California governor's race by going, I'm thinking about running, and hoping people would clear the field, hoping donors would jump in and be like, yeah, run. But instead, nobody did. She got crickets and had to drop out of the race. Well, Gavin Newsom's statement was not met with crickets. People have been discussing it, and Reid Hoffman was speaking at the Politico Decoded Summit, and he actually said he likes AOC better than most of the candidates out there. He didn't go with Newsom, but he did say he does not see a path forward for Kamala Harris. According to the prediction markets, if you wanted to know on this fabulous Friday who's in the lead, it's John Ossoff. The senator is at 17% in the Democratic Party. AOC is at 15%. Gavin Newsom now at 13%. If I had to bet, I would actually bet on Newsom because he has probably the most name recognition of the three of them. And people do have a history of failing upward. And the Democrats do have a history of giving people their turn. The only time someone didn't get their turn was when Obama jumped Hillary in 2008. But the minute it was over, he told Joe Biden to step aside because it was Hillary's turn.
20: Come on, man.
0: That's right. Joe Biden was Barack Obama's vice president for 8 years. Obama thought so highly of him that he talked him out of running again the next time around. Crazy stuff. In Newsom's case, he's definitely talking Kamala out of running. And if he doesn't do it, the donors will do it for them. But the point is, Newsom, who said he wasn't running if Kamala is, okay, was being his regular sociopathic self. But there is a method to that madness, okay? Every single thing the Democrats do, and AOC's no different. She's trying to be a pragmatist now. She was a defund the police person. And now she tells you, woke one was crazy. Ha ha! She still likes to tell you she's from the Bronx, though. AOC grew up in Yorkville, Yorkville Heights, which is a literally, I'm not kidding, $140 cab ride from the Bronx. AOC spent as much time in the hood as Elizabeth Warren spent in the Battle of Little Bighorn. But what does she have in common with Newsom? Just like him and every other Democrat right now, they're all full of...
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11: Damn, there it is, Fox Across America with Jimmy Fallon. We are bringing in just an absolute stud of a comedian in Ali Breen in our very next segment. It's Friday. World's on fire. I'm over here roasting marshmallows on the blaze. Okay, but Ali's going to weigh in on pretty much everything in the news because this news cycle deserves our mockery. Okay, for as much, like last week was 9/11. We talked a little bit about comedy and how it helped the city rebound. And it was a solemn day. And we had a lot of reverence for what was happening on the TV screens around us as we talked on the radio. We're not doing that today. This has been that kind of week where I don't actually have to sit here and dignify any of this.
12: I'm as mad as hell, and I'm not going to take this anymore.
11: And neither is the great Ali Breen. So don't go anywhere. We're pulling the goalie, and we're going to burn it all down when we come back on Fox Across America.
13: Can you dig it? Can you dig it?

0: 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Orlando's news, weather, and traffic starts now.
1: I'm Laurel Lee. Our top story, drivers who rely on gas say they're feeling the strain over the high gas prices caused by the Iran war. According to Gas Buddy, the average price for a regular gallon of gas is $4.45 a gallon. This driver in North Carolina says he's trying to take the higher prices in stride.
2: I think it's going to go down significantly in due time, but what are you going to do, stay at home? You gotta have gas. You're going to use gas. So, I mean, a dollar here, a dollar there, you're going to spend it somewhere.
1: With fresh concern about the pain at the pump, President Trump once again touting his efforts to lower costs for consumers. At the White House, the president announced the expansion of a prescription drug pricing agreement first introduced last year.
3: I'm pleased to announce that we're launching this program with the participations of all 50 states, red and blue. Every Democrat state, if you want to call it that, every Republican state, everyone came in.
1: President Trump also says that he's banning major news outlets from the White House. While speaking from the Oval Office today, he talked about his announcement on Truth Social banning CNN, MSN Now, and Politico due to what he says is their constant reporting of fiction and lies when covering him. Trump adds there are three things needed for a strong country.
3: You need borders, and you need fair and free voting. And you know what you need? You need a free press. You need a fair press and an honest press. And CNN, and you know it, and everybody knows. And you're intelligent. I've known you a long time. You know how fake their reporting is.
1: The president said other news media outlets will also be banned from the White House soon. Trump claimed Politico received an $8 million subscription from the government under the Biden administration in order to keep them alive. Most families have trouble remembering everyone's birthday, but one Iowa family only needs to remember one date, with five straight generations born on September 14th. Fox's Matt Murphy reports.
4: A Southwest Iowa family has made history after five consecutive generations were born on the exact same date, September 14th. The streak started with Wilbur Harlow, followed by his daughter Addie, grandson Fred, great-granddaughter Emma Bell, and Emma's son Arthur. Guinness World Records says it's the first family ever documented with five generations sharing a birthday. The births, all natural, also follow a remarkable pattern, alternating boy, girl, boy, girl, boy. The family had been tied with others at four generations until Arthur arrived on September 14th, his actual due date, setting the new record. Matt Murphy, Fox News.
1: 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Laurel Lee, WDBO News.
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15: Partly cloudy skies for tonight with some coastal rain showers possible across the area. Overnight lows in the low 70s. For your Saturday, slightly higher coverage of scattered showers and storms anticipated. Numbers back in the upper 80s. And our best chance for rain and storms will be on Sunday, with temperatures again in the upper 80s. From Channel 9 Eyewitness News, I'm meteorologist David Heckard.
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19: And then bring you on as everyone's crying.
20: Yep.
19: And be like, who's ready for some comedy?
20: We need to uplift this crowd. Like, what?
19: And that's in a nice place.
20: Yeah.
19: Do you know the worst bomb of my life, okay, was an event I did with Lisa Lampanelli. It was a people's 60th wedding anniversary. They had booked Lisa off the Comedy Central roast because the husband liked her. The wife didn't know who she was, and neither did their friends. Oh. Me and Lisa did an hour and a half that literally Hamas claimed responsibility for our act. It was terrible. But you know what the second worst one? Worst, and it should be a 1A to that one.
20: Yeah.
19: It was actually a Trump Bedminster. So I did a benefit at Trump Bedminster in New Jersey by around 2015, where a lot of those benefits at country clubs are they go drinking on a golf course.
20: Yeah.
19: And then they have like a dinner at the end. That's the benefit.
20: Okay.
19: So imagine this particular benefit. I get to Trump Bedminster. Okay. They tell me that Trump Bedminster, I didn't know this, is Peter DeLorean's old mansion.
20: Oh, I didn't know that either.
19: The guy who invented the DeLorean.
20: Yeah, that's insane.
19: The Back to the Future DeLorean, right?
20: That guy had some ups and downs. I think that he probably had to get rid of that mansion at some point.
19: Well, they told me, like, this was Peter DeLorean's mansion. I go, so these sand traps are filled with cocaine? That's amazing. So anyway, I did an event at the Trump International in Bedminster. Gorgeous facility.
20: I bet.
19: If you've never been, one thing that's pretty funny is he has a different picture of himself hanging up on every wall. There's like Time Magazine covers. It's like him as a centaur. It's very Trumpy.
20: That's what I was going to say. I'm sure half of them aren't real.
19: Cartoon,
20: the centaur.
19: Cartoonishly amazing. Funny. But it's Trump. That's his thing.
20: That's also pre-AI. He had someone like create that. Yeah. Probably as a painter.
19: It was amazing. So there's a crew of well-heeled people that have played golf all day and drank for 12 hours. Oh, and by the time they get to the clubhouse, they're not even speaking English. They don't even know where they are or what you're there to do. And I had to do an hour. And thankfully, there was one man sitting up front paying attention to me who could legitimize what I was doing because I could kind of make fun of him and yell at things in the back of the room.
20: Right.
19: But it was, my soul was in a fetal position. You know what I mean?
20: Just
19: an hour.
20: Oof.
19: But it felt a lot longer, dude.
20: That's
19: it was
20: still
19: a rough gig. Oh. But the point is, the rough gigs make you appreciate the good gigs.
20: Yeah.
19: Which brings me to Macklemore. Okay. If you have not had a hit since 2012, thrift shops, handler, whatever it was, and that's fine because he still has plenty of money and people know who he is.
20: Sure.
19: But the point is, if you're opening for Ed Sheeran on the road and you are the opener.
20: Yeah.
19: Like, you are not there to, number one, upstage anybody, but number two, hijack what people are there to do.
20: Yep.
19: Can you imagine, for all the cool people you've worked with, can you ever imagine once screwing up their night with your own personal agenda?
20: No, and that's funny because I used to open for Dave Foley.
19: Yeah.
20: Who's a very left-leaning, I mean, as far left as you can get, pretty much. And I, like, went out of my way to rearrange, get jokes out of my act that wouldn't even, you know, be that offensive. But to make sure, like, hey, this crowd still should have a good time. I don't need to get political, per se. When you're opening for someone, no one's there to see you. They're there to see the person. You should just make that crowd be entertained.
19: Imagine.
20: It's crazy to come out with a massive political statement. But he also knows in this climate that he's going to get so much attention for doing that. Mm-hmm. And so kudos to him for figuring that out, I guess.
19: Yeah, it's funny. We're talking to comedian Alec Breen, but you make that other good point. Is these guys, it's weird, but they continue to like reward each other for these outbursts circle.
20: Yeah.
19: But it's a circle that agrees with you. And it's so funny because like this modern, this moment we find ourselves in, especially with like a lot of liberal activism, I'm like, if not free Palestine, but all of the activism of like the George Floyd era was literally sponsored by corporate America.
20: Going way back, remember Occupy Wall Street?
19: Yeah.
20: I mean, that same thing. It was like people were making t-shirts and they were using their iPhones. It's all corporate sponsored at this point.
19: You're going to laugh. Me and our mutual friend Dean Imperial back in the day went down to Zuccotti Park where Occupy Wall Street was.
20: Yep.
19: We had never actually been to any form of political protest, so we didn't know how absurd the people were. And we laughed so hard because they obviously take themselves seriously.
20: And they know nothing. Like if you ask them one question deeper than like, hey, what's your...
19: Yeah.
20: They don't even know the actual issue. They're just going to say Wall Street's stealing from us or something like that. And then you ask one more, like how? And they're like, blah! They have no idea.
19: Hey! Listen, the Bill Maher clip on Gaza is amazing. Grab a half a headphone. Let me play this.
20: Okay.
19: Bill Maher on his show was talking about that, Gaza and the moral equivalency. It's like a minute and a half, but it's so worth everybody hearing. I give him a lot of credit for this. This is clip 44.
18: Nowhere has this moral confusion become more obvious than in a place called Gaza, a little strip of land that was not part of the original Israel, but which they won in a war launched against them, but then gave back as a peace gesture. Did they tell you that part on TikTok, kids? And the people who run Gaza, Hamas, who you celebrate as a liberation movement, but are really a terrorist mafia gang, just like the one that terrorizes Haiti, only ever used it to stage attacks on Israel. I think Macklemore spoke for all clueless celebrities when he said, I know enough to know this is a genocide. Actually, you don't know It's not a genocide. It's a counterattack in a war. A war that's been waged on Israel since 1948 based on the ridiculous premise that Jews don't belong in the one place on earth they are indigenous and indisputably their ancestral homeland. Hey, geniuses, they're the Indians in this scenario. Ariana Grande reposted that starving people to death is a red line. Make no mistake, any famine that happened in Gaza is because Hamas stole the food, just like the Haitian gangs do. Israel ran 94,000 trucks carrying over 1.8 million tons of aid into Gaza and enabled over 36,000 patients to leave Gaza for treatment abroad, which you TikTok historians might be interested to learn are not things countries usually do for their enemies during a war, and certainly not what you would do if you were trying for a genocide.
19: Think about that, okay? They're airlifting people out for medical treatment. They're feeding them.
20: Yeah.
19: And Macklemore's on stage saying genocide.
20: And people are agreeing. That's the thing. Like, they're faced with logic and they still are on the wrong side of things. It's crazy.
19: What is being done very successfully on the left specifically is influence campaigns, which they spend a lot of money on, whether they're Chinese bots or anybody else. There's an interesting poll today in the Times that 58% of Democrats have a favorable view of Hamas, that no view of China, because they think China is the good guys. Like, they think it's a genocide in Gaza. China is literally like wiping out Uyghur Muslims in the Hubei province, but 100%, who cares? Not to kill the mood. But the point is, nobody knows what they're talking about. And like, celebrity activism has not helped the world in any capacity. It's actually hurt the world because a lot of places that used to be off ramps don't exist.
20: Yeah. And what we have to do, I think a good idea is to combine this influencer culture with some facts. Like, we should start sending these pro-Palestine people over to Gaza and put them on a reality show. Make it a reality show. Be like, hey, especially like the queers for Palestine, be like, we're taping. Go ahead. Like, do all you can for these people. Let's see it. Let's see it happen. And Israel will be the ones to come save them.
19: That is crazy. Because when you really think about that, you're right. And Macklemore is another example of this.
20: Yeah.
19: He is a big LGBTQIA+2SL rapper.
20: Exactly.
19: That's what he does. That's his biggest song about all that stuff, same love and all that jazz.
20: Yeah.
19: Okay, it's about that. But Hamas kills gay people.
20: That they won't. And women takes away all of women's rights. Like, if you're a feminist or a gay person or an ally.
19: I'm with them there. Okay? You don't have to sell me on
20: that's
19: them. I'm kidding.
20: Yeah, that's a hard one to win some
19: Stop
20: guys over
19: it.
20: On.
19: We're talking to Ali Breen, but it's just stupid. And so Robert Kraft comes along and he's like, how? You can't perform at Gillette Stadium.
20: Love that.
19: A Jewish man himself.
20: Yep.
19: And now AOC, even after that Bill Maher clip I just played you, which you know she heard because she's been on, says it's a genocide. Can I play this one for you, Eric? I want you to find it's clip number 47.
2: What has happened with the act, and not just in removing Macklemore from the lineup, but when you see what Robert Kraft did to line up all of the stadiums to censor speech in that one specific way, it's become clear that this is not just about one music artist or two music artists, but this is about how just a handful of stadium owners and the elite can prevent an entire massive issue. In this case, the genocide in Gaza. But it doesn't
19: that's
2: stop
19: enough.
2: There.
19: Eric, you could hit it right there.
21: AOC is a dope.
19: I mean, come on.
20: Oh, my God.
19: The genocide in Gaza.
20: The genocide, which even the UN has come out and said is not the case. But the other thing is censorship.
19: Yeah.
20: That's consequence. It's not censorship. Yeah. They're allowed to say it. Shout it from the rooftops. Bob Kraft is allowed to say, not in my house.
19: I know.
20: It's not censorship.
19: And they all try to do this First Amendment thing. But the First Amendment means you don't get arrested for saying it.
20: Right.
19: But you know what's also funny and really convenient here? Is if you remember, okay, when Twitter banned Trump under Jack Dorsey, Democrat was like, hey, it's a private company. They'll do whatever
20: they want.
19: They're
20: rooting it on.
19: Now the private company's like, no Macklemore. And they're like, the fascists are here.
20: Exactly.
19: It's stupid.
20: You're taking away our rights.
19: These are not serious people. Ali Breen and myself never, ever once thought when we were embarking on a career in showbiz that the comedians would be making more logical points than the political pundits and the analysts.
20: It's unbelievable. Even the people, I mean, Jon Stewart, who obviously leans left, he makes so much more sense than any of the news, like the actual news stations.
19: Some days. Some days.
20: But I would listen to him over them because they're so far left. I mean, he at least has logic to his point. He's still swayed, but
19: it's
20: unbelievable.
19: Well, it's funny because you made a good point about that, because earlier I was playing this clip of Gavin Newsom, just to give you an idea how far left the Democrats went.
20: Yeah.
19: When Barack Obama was running for president, I played a clip 10 minutes ago where he says illegal immigrants should not be allowed to work in this country, not even make a living. And Gavin Newsom's running on bragging. I gave him free health care, free housing. But again, that's in the same party.
20: Gavin Newsom's like, I was once homeless.
19: He is. He's Steve Martin in The Jerk. He was born a poor black child. Gavin Newsom changing his name to Naven Johnson so he can run for the presidency. We're talking to the great Ali Breen about all things politics. But when we come back, we're going to close this Friday, Ali, in spectacular fashion.
20: You know, always.
19: In politics, you're supposed to like manage expectations, under promise, over deliver.
20: Yep.
19: I am going to raise the bar to the highest height that I possibly can, and we're going to clear it. Are you nervous?
20: Not at all. We're going to knock it out of the park.
19: Not even kind of?
20: Not even a little. We got this.
19: Well, that makes one of us. Now, big finale, the big closer. You know, like Hulk Hogan had a big closer. Or you do a leg drop.
20: Oh, yeah.
19: Or in comedy, you have a big closer. Kevin Meaney would sing We Are the World.
20: Yep.
19: You know, they always say you don't open with your closer, right? You know?
20: Sure.
22: That's not right.
19: Kevin Meaney. I will tell you the greatest Kevin Meaney story ever to close the week out in style.
20: Oh, I love that.
19: And explain how it pertains to the modern political landscape, and everyone can leave the mass and go in peace and have a good weekend. How about that, Ali Breen?
20: Amazing.
19: How about that for a campaign promise?
20: Yeah, I love it.
19: That and three other reasons are why we'll never get elected. But don't go anywhere, because we'll share all three of them when we come back to close the week with Ali Breen, Her Excellency, right here on the high-flying, death-defying, internationally renowned, gluten-free. A lot of people don't know that. Fox Across America.
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19: Bottom of the ninth on Fox Across America with Jimmy Fallon. We spent so much time talking about opening acts because of the Macklemore controversy this week.
20: Yep.
19: That I wanted to tell you one of my favorite opening act stories of all time. Kevin Meaney. The late, great Kevin Meaney.
20: Yeah, he was great.
19: Folks, if you've never watched Kevin Meaney live, I don't know that anyone wrecked a room harder than Kevin Meaney. And and he was very absurdist.
20: And just likable. His likability was off the charts.
19: We've so got a daughter. Her name's JonBenet. No, it's not. What's wrong with you people? I wouldn't let... You know, that was
20: right.
19: His whole shtick. That's not... Yeah, that's not...
5: That's not right.
19: That was Kevin Meaney.
20: And get that puss off your face.
19: Get that puss off your face. You know...
5: Why do you do things like that? You're like a crazy person.
19: I love Kevin Meaney.
20: So funny.
19: I went to see Seinfeld at the Broadhurst Theater when Seinfeld's show wrapped up. Okay. He went on The Tonight Show that night with Jay Leno and JFK Jr., by the way.
20: Wow.
19: For the last episode of Seinfeld.
20: Wow.
19: Okay. He was on The Tonight Show. But he then went on tour. It was called I'm Telling You for the Last Time. Oof. And he was at, because he was doing old material for the last time. That was the conceit.
20: Oh,
19: stuff
20: God, but that's out. A really ominous time.
19: Yeah, it is crazy. I know. Okay. So he was at the Broadhurst Theater. I had a telemarketing job. A woman I worked with had tickets and couldn't go, gave them to me and my friend Vinny Darren. Okay. So we went to see Seinfeld at the Broadhurst Theater, straight off Seinfeld conclusion heat. And he had Kevin Meaney open for him. And he burnt it down.
20: Oof.
19: Now, Kevin Meaney was operating in a world where Frank Sinatra had either died or was about to. And closed the show by singing a duet with the ghost of Frank Sinatra and really burnt the place to the ground. And I was like, oh, I'm doing comedy. This is amazing. And it's so easy. Look how easy it is. Seinfeld crushes wow. after him.
20: That's impressive after that close.
19: It becomes an iconic night. Me and Vinny Darren go to Flash Dancers. And actually run into our high school basketball coach. Now, we went to high school on Long Island, but for whatever reason, this guy was in Flash Dancers by himself, which is already amazing.
20: Yeah, that's incredible. Okay.
19: So that night obviously means the world to me. And you fast forward about 7 years and I'm doing like open mics and pub shows. And I got a phone call from Tony Camacho.
20: Oh, my
19: God. About an opening down in like Atlanta. They wanted me to go open for Kevin Meaney.
20: Wow.
19: Now, I loved Kevin Meaney. He was one of the people who inspired me at the beginning of my career. So anyway, I go open for Kevin Meaney and a couple of friends come who live down in Georgia now who I went to high school with. They need to meet Kevin Meaney. They know him from HBO and everything else and all this stuff with Mr. Show. And Kevin Meaney and I get so destroyed that we end up in a Waffle House at 4 a.m. and he decides to go on stage and do his act. For the assembly of hookers and, you know, people who are just getting off third shift that are banged up, drinking whiskey quickie bottles, cooking meth in their cars in the parking lot.
20: Wow.
19: And does his act. Now, they didn't ask him to do his act. I can't guarantee that they're paying attention to his act.
20: I was going
19: to
20: say they're probably fighting.
19: Yes.
20: About his act.
19: But by the women are pulling out their weaves.
20: Absolutely.
19: But by like the 8 minute mark, he's got an audience of 12 and they are enwrapped. And he's doing his act. And I am smashed, but I'm also watching an additional clientele come in to this Roswell, Georgia Waffle House. And it's getting increasingly more dire in terms of who's in it. And I don't think I'm going to live to tell the tale.
20: Absolutely.
19: So the year is 2003. I had the presence of mind to open my flip phone and light him with the phone. And Kevin Meaney, in the drunkest stupor I've ever encountered, nodded at the light like I see it, did his closer and got off stage at a Waffle House.
20: Did they clap?
19: They loved it. It was amazing. And I had already paid the check and ran for my life.
20: I was going to say.
19: Every gangbanger in the Atlanta metro area was there.
20: Yeah.
19: But you know who wasn't? Me. I was at a La Quinta with a belly full of waffles. Stay in school, kids. Follow your dreams. Don't end up like me and Allie Breen. The show is over. Pay up and get out. Allie, we love you. We'll
20: love
19: always have this.
20: Too.
19: We'll
20: Thank
19: do it again
20: you.
19: Soon. Enjoy the weekend. Be a Republican. Be a Democrat. Just don't be a...
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1: Partly cloudy skies for tonight with some coastal rain showers possible across the area. Overnight lows in the low 70s. For your Saturday, slightly higher coverage of scattered showers and storms anticipated. Numbers back in the upper 80s. And our best chance for rain and storms will be on Sunday with temperatures again in the upper 80s. From Channel 9 Eyewitness News, I'm meteorologist David Heckard.
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7: All right, let's do it. The Markley, Van Camp, and Robbins Show. Jamie Markley, David Van Camp, Scott Robbins. It's Friday, that feels good. All right. A lot of fun to be had today. Well, it might as well have fun. We're all going to die. AI is going to kill us.
8: Well, right, of course. By the end of the decade.
7: That's what we heard.
8: Yeah, right. All right, cool.
9: AI or radical Islam.
8: Well,
9: take
8: that.
9: Take your pick.
8: I'm more worried about radical Islam, honestly.
9: We're all going to die.
8: Yeah. Yep. Artificial intelligence. No. I thought this was interesting. Steve Eisman, this is the famed investor most known for The Big Short, making a pile of cash on the housing market crash in 2008.
9: Mm-hmm.
8: And he's calling BS on the big AI panic, and here's his take on CNBC this morning.
9: Oh, okay.
10: First of all, there's no evidence at all that AI has achieved artificial general intelligence at all. And most of the evidence seems to point that it never will, or if it does, it's many, many years in the future. But the idea that this whole Terminator thing is nonsense. So I think something completely different is going on. And what I think is happening is that token maxing is over. The open weight models are taking big market share. I think these companies are very nervous. They realize that there are no moats around their business whatsoever, and they're trying to manufacture a crisis that will create regulation and that they think they can then manipulate to create the moats, to create the duopoly that they want.
7: Wow. Okay.
10: That's what I think is going on.
7: So that
9: interesting. Yeah.
8: Well, because they're talking about nationalizing AI. Well, and then who would be the biggest beneficiaries? Well, the two top dogs who are blowing the whistle on it.
9: Yes, yep. That is true. A lot of people have been warned about AI for a long time. Like, watch out, because they're going to be able to take your kid's voice, and it'll sound like your kid calling you in trouble.
8: Yeah.
9: The AI can do that. Just little stories like this, and then they're going to ask for money. Or it's a bank. When we're seeing different fraud things right now, and people are using AI to do it. But that was that question mark when the dude said it's going to end civilization possibly by the end of the decade. And you're thinking to yourself, what are we talking about? How? Are you talking about through drones? You know, what type of technology? So again, I think the whole thing's been overblown. Yeah, there could be reason for concern, but we're all going to die?
8: Yeah,
9: I don't know. Did you see somebody out on X put Time Magazine's covers of Doom?
8: Oh, yeah, I've seen that.
9: If you haven't seen it, it goes back to like the 1950s. And at the time, what was the big thing they were talking about then? Nuclear war.
8: Sure.
9: Like, watch out for that. 1960, population explosion. No one's going to have enough food. Cannibalism. Yeah,
8: starving.
9: We're all going to die.
8: Right.
9: Then 1970, it was the ecological collapse is not far from us. In 1982, it was nukes again. 1989, endangered Earth. 1992, ozone. Going to kill it. Remember that?
8: Yeah.
9: And the acid rain.
8: Holes in the ozone and the acid rain was falling down.
9: Yes. 1999 was Y2K. Mm-hmm. 2001, 2006, 2007, all about the climate. 2005, avian flu. Bird flu.
8: Oh, yeah.
9: Going to kill us all.
8: Yep.
9: Yeah. 2009 was extinction. 2013 was the bees.

0: Oh, God. Oh, yes.
1: I remember the bees thing. Yeah.
0: Oh, yeah.
2: But this was a world without bees.
0: Yes.
2: But if you remember, the killer bees were all going to kill us in the mid-70s, and they did a made-for-TV movie about it.
0: Well, they were coming over through Mexico, right?
2: Yes. And
0: they were undocumented.
2: They went they got them into the Superdome.
0: Right.
2: And then they froze the bees in there.
0: In the Superdome, yes.
2: Yes. And then you had, 2019 was climate again. 2020, the pandemic. 2023, AI extinction, and then the latest one's AI again. Mm-hmm.
0: Well, the pandemic, I mean, we can all remember they were going to stack up bodies like cordwood. I mean, it was just going to be everywhere.
2: Yes.
0: Not run out of places to bury people.
2: Yes.
0: You have to set them on fire. Yeah.
2: By the way, I don't know if you knew this or not, but Trump killed more people with COVID than the amount of people that died in the Civil War. And I know this for fact. Yes. I know it for fact. Because Joy Reid and Jim Acosta were talking about it.
0: Oh, my gosh.
2: Have you heard this, David?
1: No.
2: Oh, why not just surprise the class with it? This is something, man. These two failed journalists. Here you go.
3: I know the Civil War killed a lot of people, but Donald Trump killed more people with COVID than died in the Civil War. Tyler and Buchanan were at the bottom because of the Civil War. They were the bookends of the Civil War. Donald Trump managed to put more people in the grave by lying about COVID than they did fighting a war on our continent over slavery. You've got to be the worst, right? And the second, on JD, you know, it's pathetic where they're down to bribing and begging, right?
2: There you go. So just so you know.
0: That's incredible. That's incredible. How do you just say that?
2: I have no idea. And how did Trump kill people with COVID?
0: Coughed on him? I don't know.
2: It wasn't the Chinese from the Wuhan lab? Now, if you want to say Fauci did it, okay, Trump. How did Trump do it? Could you make heads or tails of it, David?
1: No, well, in the United States, I just looked this up, confirmed deaths, the most of any country, that's what they say, right? It was
2: because you had people that were dying of cancer, then they got COVID in their last days, and they're like, oh, another COVID death.
1: Right.
0: Right.
1: So they say it's 1.2 million people, the most of any country, unless you count China, which, of course, didn't keep the stats, unless you count India, which didn't really keep a lot of the stats, the same way that we did, of course. I mean, China just freaking straight up lied. There's like an estimated 1.5 million deaths during the Civil War. So even by the most generous metric, that 1.2 million people died in the United States directly because of COVID, it doesn't actually pan out.
0: Yeah, and how many of those died under Biden?
1: Well, yeah.
0: I mean, she's blaming Trump for all of them.
2: Well, first of all, I got to tell you, math is a construct of white supremacy.
1: Well, that's true. Okay.
0: Thank you.
2: So if the math was off, that's not anybody's. That's just a white thing. Okay. And yeah, of course, they're both nuts. And by the way, if you're a person consuming the Jim Acosta, Joy Reid podcast, what's going on in your life? Well, you need help.
0: There's nothing you can say to that. No.
2: That's sad. Nothing. Sad state of affairs.
0: Can you imagine that? I'm going to sit down and enjoy Joy Reid and Zelter.
2: Acosta.
0: Acosta,
2: yeah. Oh, boy.
0: Isn't that nuts?
2: It is nuts. One thing in the news cycle right now I got to tell you I'm enjoying is the whole Hassan Piker thing and what the Democrats are supposed to do with this guy. Because it's very hard to distance yourself if you're Abdul El-Sayed, because you guys have been bros.
1: Yeah.
2: And Piker's not going to stop saying crazy stuff like, yes, the United States is more of a terrorist organization than Al-Qaeda.
0: Yes.
2: It's pretty wild.
1: It is. Well, and you got more of that interview with the Democrat darling Hassan Piker and about Iran's nuclear program. Have you seen this?
2: I have not heard about it. Here we go.
4: Do you think Iran should be free to build a nuclear weapon?
5: I think Iran, much like any other sovereign nation, has a right to defend itself, regardless of its domestic policies. My opinion on the matter is not dissimilar to what John Mersheimer has said, which is that in order to create regional stability in a world where mutually assured destruction is the only way for countries to have sovereignty, it's the same principle that I apply to Ukraine as well. Countries that would have nuclear arms in an age of nuclear proliferation, are the only countries that can generate true sovereignty. Now, having said that, do I want Iran to have nuclear arms? No, but I also don't want America or Russia or China to have nuclear arms either.
4: Do you think the Middle East would be more stable if Iran had a nuclear weapon?
5: I believe yes. I think that the Middle East would be more stable. Having said that, once again, I'm not advocating. I'm not trying to send Iran enriched nuclear uranium, nuclear-grade enriched uranium. But with respect to Iran, I think the nuclear conversation is a distraction. Time and time again, they have shown the Iranian government, regardless of whether you want to trust them or not, you can just look at their actions, have proven that they are utilizing the conversation of enriched uranium as a point of leverage to bring America back to the table to get sanctions relief.
6: Okay. You know, you had the clip yesterday, David, of a couple of Democratic operatives trying to say to this guy, listen, every time you say stuff, we know you'll get, quote, taken out of context and everything else, but why even say these things? It's like, because if I don't say it, they're just going to use something else. Dude, everybody knows what the big line from what he just said was through that whole clip.
1: Yes.
6: The Middle East would be more stable if Iran had nukes.
1: Yes.
6: That's freaking bonkers.
1: Yes. Well, again, he's a moron, though, because he's like, well, yeah, I think that in the nuclear age, blah, blah, blah, blah, blah, blah, blah, that's the only leverage you have. Well, yeah, okay. Thanks for the brilliant insight, professor, that everybody freaking already knows about this. Then he goes, well, I don't want the U.S. or Russia or China to have them. Well, too bad. That's the world we live in right now.
6: Yeah.
1: Wow.
0: Yeah, I'm sure there's a reasoning you could have with China and Russia. Like, hey, guys, come on. Let's all just put down our nuclear weapons, huh?
6: Well, and the thing is, it, with levels of crazy, okay, or you want to call it the totem pole of crazy,
0: yes,
6: you got Russia and China, they're there in the middle. But at the top of the totem pole would be Iran.
1: Yeah.
6: I mean, any clear-thinking person would say that.
1: Because they're, the country is ruled by religious zealots who don't think in terms of commerce. They don't think in terms of trying to have the upper hand on the world stage for economic or military might. It's about doomsday, man.
6: They're a biggest sponsor of terrorism in the world. Wow.
0: Yeah, if Casey starts counting them down, they've been a solid number one for a while now. Yeah.
6: And you say there's a worse clip? There's a more embarrassing clip for this guy?
1: Yeah. Yeah. So Hassan Piker, he tried to defend his position that America deserved 9/11 during that interview with Axios, and this is hilarious.
6: Okay.
5: This is a position that actually, I believe, I was looking at the polls, all the way back in 2001, had 66% approval that America in some way, shape, or form was responsible for 9/11.
4: What poll was this?
5: Which is, I'm going to pull it up real quick. Because I found it to be fascinating. I was recently going back to see, like, what was the attitude even back then? Hold on. I might have actually presented it more favorable than it actually is, but I want to quickly pull it up for you. Okay. It's a very old poll, and I was shocked by it, too, so I think it's fascinating. U.S. wrongdoing might have motivated 9/11 attacks. In 2001, 33% of all Americans said that U.S. wrongdoing might have motivated 9/11 attacks. 2002, by 2002, it was 38%. 2004, it was 38%. And amongst Democrats, it was 40%. The poll comes from Pew Research.
4: Okay. But that's less than 66.
5: Yeah, I was wrong. It was what I was looking at was fully two-thirds of liberal Democrats.
4: Got it.
5: That said that 67%.
0: Yeah. Oh, yeah, yeah, yeah.
1: So not even just Democrats, but liberal Democrats, 66% said that U.S. wrongdoing might have motivated the attacks, which is also not U.S. deserved it.
6: Right. Exactly.
1: So, yeah.
6: Man, oh, man. Yeah. And you probably heard then Abdul trying to distance himself again from this guy.
0: Yeah, well, good luck with that.
6: We'll get to that. And, dude, celebrities again get together to do this ad. They're never going to learn. It's about the Constitution. You got to hear it. We'll get to it in a few. And the five stories we're watching today coming right up.

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4: 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The Zach Prager-directed film made $8.8 million from Thursday night previews. It's looking to make between $40 and $50 million in its debut. William Shatner is trading starships for shredding as he prepares to make his heavy metal debut. The 95-year-old, best known for his role as Captain Kirk in the Star Trek franchise, will enter the world of mosh pits as his band takes the stage at Chicago's Riot Fest this Sunday. Secretary of State Marco Rubio has announced fresh federal sanctions against 11 Cuban entities and military officials. The new penalties directly target state-run enterprises exploiting the island's nickel wealth, alongside defensive wings developing weapon systems.
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12: Jamie Markley, David Van Camp, Scott Robbins, and now the five stories we're watching today.
13: One, two, three, four. Well, an interesting development here. Number five, Margo Cleveland from the Federalist has filed a lawsuit against the city of Dearborn and the mayor of Dearborn, Michigan, alleging that the city has systematically discriminated against Christians and Jews. Interesting. Let's see where this goes. Number four, the government is opening up more UFO files. Newly released material includes a film tied to a 1952 Utah sighting where you just see a bunch of lights kind of dancing out in the sky. Looks like
14: lights dancing out on screen. That's different for all this stuff. You mean it looks like Pong again?
13: Well, it was 1952 and it was like a home video recorder.
14: Why is it that the videos we see from the 2010s look like the same thing, like Pong?
13: Well, I don't know.
15: Well, because it isn't real.
14: So. Oh, you're saying it. You're finally saying it.
15: Well, I mean, those types of films, I just don't, I never, with the old Brownie cameras, you know, shaking and all that stuff. Yeah. I mean, there's never been a clear shot of anything.
13: No.
15: So. I understand. I think they exist. I just don't think that's where that the ones from 52 or not.
14: You only say that because you're afraid you'll get visited.
15: I don't want to go on public record as saying it's garbage. No, I don't want to say that because if I get visited,
14: got it.
15: You know what happens. With the whole probing, people. They listen. The whole probing thing is what's disturbing.
13: Yeah. Number three, the man identified as the lone holdout juror in the Lindsey Clancy trial is speaking out, giving a statement to News Nation saying he didn't have any doubts during the jury's 7 days of deliberation. Number two, the United Nations said Friday that clashes between Saudi-backed Yemeni government forces and Iran-backed Houthi forces have displaced more than 112,000 people in Yemen in just 2 weeks. And the Free Palestine people have absolutely nothing to say about this group of Muslims.
14: I guess not.
13: And number one, South Korean President Lee Jae-myung says his country will not deploy military assets to the Middle East in a way that would involve or enter war. Those are the top five stories that we're watching today, Scott.
15: Download the Prize Picks app. Do it today. 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
14: So, Lindsey Clancy, you mentioned that as one of the five stories. 60 Minutes, probably heard. Maybe talking to her ex-husband and his new wife. And I wonder, are they going to do a follow-up with this lone holdout juror at some point?
15: Mm. Well, it'd be worthy of it, I think. I'd watch it.
14: Yeah.
15: Yeah.
14: I would want to know what he had to say. Mentioned before, celebrities have gotten together again for an ad. And it goes like this.
16: Hi, I'm Jamie Lee Curtis.
17: Noah Wiley.
18: Robert De Niro.
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20: Ramon Gerard Estevez, a.k.a. Martin Sheen.
21: Dr. Isaiah Ike Wilson III, Colonel, United States Army retired.
16: And I do solemnly swear that I will support
22: and defend the Constitution of the United States
23: against all enemies, foreign and domestic.
14: Really?
21: That I will continue to bear true faith and allegiance to the same.
19: And that I take this obligation freely.
20: Without any mental reservation or purpose of evasion.
16: I am proud to affirm my oath to the Constitution.
19: And I hope you will too.
14: Okay, so are they all going conservative, David? Is that the...
13: No, they're boomer maxing is what they're doing. One thing that I noticed in the video, which is hilarious, is Martin Sheen. Mm-hmm. He's there, you know, in front of the camera doing the oath of office. And guess what? He's got a picture of Martin Sheen behind him. A painting of himself.
14: We got to try to figure out what is this whole thing about. And around a What's Your Story, all coming up.

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0: ABC News. I'm Dave Packer in Washington, D.C. Singers and live performances. As hundreds gathered in the Kennedy Center Friday night, they were outside forming a human chain in opposition to President Trump's takeover of the memorial and his threat to demolish it. President Trump says he's banning three major news organizations, CNN, MS Now, and Politico, from the White House because he doesn't like their coverage.
1: We are banning them, yes, we are, and there may be others to follow.
0: In a statement, Politico responding, quote, "We will vigorously defend our First Amendment rights against any attempt to restrict them." Warren Buffett stepping down as chairman of Berkshire Hathaway. Buffett stepped down as CEO of the company late last year. His son Howard will succeed him as chairman. Pain at the pump. The price for a gallon of regular gas now $4.47, according to Gas Buddy. Diesel prices averaging $6.44 a gallon.
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9: Partly cloudy skies for tonight with some coastal rain showers possible across the area. Overnight lows in the low 70s. For your Saturday, slightly higher coverage of scattered showers and storms anticipated. Numbers back in the upper 80s. And our best chance for rain and storms will be on Sunday, with temperatures again in the upper 80s. From Channel 9, Eyewitness News, I'm meteorologist David Heckard.
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10: Overdose deaths are increasing among people from all walks of life in the United States. 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

0: Markley, Van Camp, and Robin Show. I'm Jamie Markley, the Gen Xer. David Van Camp, the Millennial, the Sexy Boomer. That's Scott Robbins. Mm-hmm. All right, making sense of these celebrities committing themselves to the Constitution. And, you know, we played this just a little while ago.
1: Hi, I'm Jamie Lee Curtis.
2: Noah Wiley.
3: Robert De Niro.
4: J. Michael Ludwig.
5: Ramon Girard.
0: Yeah, we went on through all that. You just get to it.
2: Against all enemies, foreign and domestic.
6: That I will continue to bear true faith and allegiance to the same.
4: And that I take this obligation freely.
5: Without any mental reservation or purpose of evasion.
1: I am proud to affirm my oath to the Constitution.
4: And I hope you will too.
0: Okay. Well, this is framed as some anti-Trump thing, right?
7: They're reclaiming patriotism or something like that. I don't know, dude. They're just lonely, bitter people.
0: Well, the way I understand it, it's the American Constitution Society doing the Oath Project on Constitution Day, mm-hmm. which is this week. So as they're committing themselves to the Constitution, what I'm wondering is, do they know exactly what they're committing themselves to?
8: Well, no, it doesn't matter. They've handed a script.
0: Well, it's about free speech.
8: You know, they're handed a script, and they all get together. They all hate Trump, so here's what we're going to do. We've been told to do this, so we're going to do it.
0: Yeah, but there are plenty of conservatives out there that would say, hey, if you're supporting the Constitution, we applaud you. That's fantastic.
8: Well, yeah. It's two different versions of the Constitution, I'm sure. The interpretations are different.
0: Maybe they are, I guess.
8: Well, no, they definitely are, yes.
0: So it's what, free speech when they say it's okay?
7: Yeah, pretty much.
8: Free speech we agree with.
0: Got it.
8: Yes.
0: So it wouldn't have been around 2020, 2021, where free speech about, well, COVID or the vaccines, that we couldn't have that then.
8: No.
0: That was too dangerous.
8: Misinformation.
0: Okay.
8: You know that.
0: Got it. But if Jimmy Kimmel is threatened to be fired for saying some nonsense on ABC, then all of our free speech is in jeopardy.
8: Right. Yes.
0: Okay. All right.
8: Well, they want to be lunatics 6 days of the week, and one day they do this, and they want to be known as patriots.
0: Got it.
8: It helps, you know, to buffet that image they have. Yeah.
0: They've been shown in focus groups not to work. When the celebrities get together,
8: yeah.
0: and it's one after another, and then it's all together. This has been done many times.
8: Isn't it usually the opposite effect?
0: Mm-hmm. Yes.
8: And people just go, shut up.
0: So why do they keep doing it?
7: No. Well, because it probably works on liberal Facebook boomers.
8: That's true.
0: Yeah. I suppose. It's comical to me.
8: Didn't work on this liberal Facebook boomer.
0: You're not liberal. Are
8: no.
0: you?
8: No, I'm not.
0: Are you closeted? Are
8: no,
0: you coming out today?
8: I used to be liberal.
0: Yeah. I know. We're all recovering.
8: Yeah, I don't think that would have. I hated stuff like that then, though.
0: Yeah.
8: It just was like so phony to me. It's like, shut up.
0: Yeah, just kind of goofy.
8: To me, it was the working man's party back in those days.
0: That's what you grew up
8: the
0: on.
8: Blue collar working man's party, and that's what I believed.
0: Yes.
8: Yes.
0: I understand. Some people have come to their senses since COVID, the vaccines, the lockdowns.
8: Uh-huh.
0: Because people want to get elected in,
8: yeah.
0: well, 2026 or 2028.
8: Yep.
0: One of those people, Gavin Newsom.
7: Yes, we got a little bit more of that interview with California Governor Gavin Newsom and Jake Tapper. You know, when they're out there fly fishing?
0: Yeah. Dude, like, what a joke.
8: Just two dudes.
7: Yeah, just two guys.
8: You know.
7: Yeah. Just
8: enjoying each other's company.
7: Putting a hook in the water, you know.
8: That's right.
7: Seeing what bites. Yeah.
0: This yeah, is wearing your dress pants out into the water. No waders. Because that's what fishermen do.
8: That's nuts.
0: Gee whiz, man. You're bad at this.
7: And this was all about the COVID restrictions.
0: Okay.
2: Yeah, look, everyone's a genius in hindsight. So, you know, coulda, woulda. Well, what would you do?
0: Okay, dude. It doesn't take a genius. It could take three freaking Jamokes yeah. on the radio to know that arresting one guy on a beach for surfing was freaking idiotic.
8: Yes.
0: Ooh, everybody's a genius now. Okay, slick man. What a jackass this guy is.
2: I had a whole chapter just about Purell. We were running around doing price gouging legislation against Purell, and everyone was thinking it was a Purell-based crisis. I mean, you know,
9: people were scrubbing their groceries.
2: Yeah, I mean, the idea that we closed beaches was insane in hindsight. obviously the schools taking too long. A lot of districts were open, but the big ones weren't. LA refused. And I regret that, obviously.
0: Oh, gosh. And we, you know, I can tell you we didn't take it that serious because it didn't stop me and all my rich pals from dining at the French Laundry. Man.
7: Dude, but remember when they tried to reopen the beaches and they put out a list of what you could and could not do? Like, you could be moving on the beach, but you couldn't. It was, I can't remember all the details of it now off the top of my head, but it was something like, You can't be running on dry sand. It has to be like where the water hits the beach or whatever. But you're not just allowed to hang out. Like, they overthought everything.
0: Oh.
8: Well, you know, I mean, the story, I've told it before, but when my granddaughter was at her school band concert and those kids had to wear masks with little slits in them to play their instruments, it was about the dumbest damn thing I'd ever seen in my life.
7: Which undercuts everything about the mask.
8: Yes.
0: Yes.
8: Like, nothing's coming through the instrument and going into the air.
0: Okay, you know? If you're going to say it, I'm going to say mine again. Okay. 95 degrees, golf tournament, outside, my son with a freaking mask. They all had to wear masks.
8: Yeah.
0: Down the fairway, not even close to one another.
8: Fantastic.
0: Dude, you know what?
8: We talked about this. It's aggravating as hell when you think about it, yes.
0: Yes. You can be going along in a fine mood, and you can hear one clip, and it can send you over. I don't know why that did it to me with that freaking guy.
3: Yeah, sure, hindsight, everyone's a genius.
0: Oh, please.
8: Yeah.
0: Common sense at the time would have told you. That guy's not going to get elected anyway.
8: You really have harmed an entire generation of children.
0: Oh, yeah.
8: Because of your jackassery.
0: Well, and you look at California now. Yes. You got dongs and girls sports all over and defending it. Remember, he was trying to walk that back a little bit a year or so ago. They don't do anything. No. Okay.
8: And we can all sit here and reminisce. It's like you're reminiscing about it, but the stupid lines in the grocery store, too. The arrows on the floor.
0: Mm-hmm. Oh, yeah.
8: God.
0: Well, and then places of business had to have them at the water cooler. Here's six feet.
8: Right. Walmart had a line like you were going to a Stones concert or buying tickets. I mean, outside there's 100 people in line to go to the store.
0: Yes. I know. Well, and at the beginning, it was like, well, you got to wear a mask.
8: Oh, yeah.
0: Well, does it matter what kind of mask? You remember I was taking my old bandana and just wearing that around my face?
8: Yes.
0: Like, here, is it good enough?
8: Yeah.
0: So stupid.
8: Well, we had plastic between the two of us.
0: Yeah, I forget what day it was. I'm like, this is ridiculous.
8: Yeah, plastic between us. We can't see each other.
0: Just tore it down. We're not doing this.
8: It's so dumb.
0: The virus, whatever.
8: Right. But they had to do it.
0: I understand.
8: Came from corporate on high.
0: Yeah, I know. Because that was the rule or they get in trouble.
8: Yeah, I know.
0: You know, and finally you're just like, oh no, we're going to get trouble.
8: You got this guy. Well, I regret, you know, where we're closer to the beaches.
3: Well, it's everybody's a genius in hindsight.
0: Yeah, we need to move on. Let's go off on this. We're like those two guys, Scott.
8: I know. I know we are.
0: All right, it's that time. Do it a couple of times a day. Go around the table. It may not be the biggest story out there, but it caught your attention. It pissed you off. You want to bring it in?
8: Yeah.
0: Just kidding. David, today, what's your story?
7: You're not far off with this one. Democrat Representative Haley Stevens, remember, she got she lost the Democrat primary for Senate in Michigan.
0: You're darn tootin'. It's that woman, right?
7: Yeah, the one that was like, oh, yeah, we're going to give them what for.
0: Right.
8: The old darn tootin' lady.
7: Yeah. Well, you know what, man? I'm coming to her defense today because she was targeted by left-wing activists because she doesn't hate the Jews. And it's kind of like, hey, look, you people already won in Michigan. Leave her the hell alone. What are you doing, you loser? Here's a moment that she was actually followed out of the Capitol.
0: Okay. Roll it.
9: Did you have some questions or who are you
10: with? Well, I was just wondering, how do you continue to support the bombing of children, even now during the search?
0: Oh, gosh.
9: Sir, I'm not going to be intimidated by you. Oh, I support a two-state solution.
10: You support genocide.
9: I said, no, I don't. There's no genocide. There's literally no genocide going on. There's literally no genocide.
10: You don't care about the ethnic cleansing.
9: There's
10: you don't
9: no
10: care
9: genocide
10: about
9: going
10: women
9: on,
10: being
9: sir.
10: Raped, men yeah. being raped.
9: There's no genocide going on.
10: You don't care about dogs being used as
9: there's no genocide
10: weapons
9: going
10: of warfare,
9: on.
10: Raping
9: there's
10: Palestinians.
9: There's no genocide going on.
10: Okay, yeah. What about the raping?
9: Yeah.
10: What about the Palestinian
9: sir,
10: dissension?
9: Sir, there is no
10: what
9: genocide
10: the,
9: going
10: what
9: on.
10: What about the West Bank violence?
9: Anti-Zionism is a hate movement.
10: What you are
9: harassing.
10: Doing right now is disgusting.
9: No,
10: You're harassing me, sir. The Greater Israel Project. That's all you care about.
9: No, you're
10: you support
9: you're
10: the Greater
9: involved,
10: Israel
9: involved,
10: Project,
9: I'm
10: and
9: harassed.
10: Time
9: okay.
10: will
9: yes.
10: show...
8: Punch this guy. Yeah, somebody give him a please.
10: You're a criminal, and you will go to The Hague one day.
8: Okay.
10: We will see you at the gallows.
7: We will see
10: you.
7: We don't have to keep going down.
8: Mr. Clip, man, I can't stop your clip. We're going to just endure this together. We're going to suffer through it. I'm just kidding. I'll stop.
7: What a diva.
8: Yes.
7: But then again, I mean, it is Haley Stevens, and I was surprised that she didn't give him a little stick it.
11: And you better believe I'm going to be doing it with a little bit of joy, a little bit of enthusiasm, a little bit of energy, and a little bit of stick it to him. Because that's the Michigan way.
8: Yes.
0: Yes. Have someone give that dude a beat down.
7: Right. Yeah. My first reaction was, you know what? Yeah, leave her alone. And you know what? If she, I'll help raise money for her bail if she just takes a swing at that guy.
8: Yes.
7: It's kind of like you made your point. Walk away, dude.
0: Yes. Man.
8: But I've got 100,000 followers.
0: Okay. All right. What do you got for your story, Scott? Something else infuriating?
8: No,
0: we're
8: actually,
0: on a roll
8: actually,
0: here. It's Friday. We're supposed to be in a good mood.
8: This is an okay story because Warren Buffett announced he's retiring.
0: By the way, the genocide thing, you're less than 3%. Dude. People have put this in charts like Cambodia, 1960 to 1991. Boom. You see what happened there? That's a genocide. Rwanda.
8: Genocide.
0: Yes. The world Jewish population, 1922 to 1955. You see what happened?
8: Gaza.
0: Do some math, idiots.
8: Yep.
0: Okay, go ahead, sorry.
8: Now, Warren Buffett is stepping down. He's going to retire now. He said, Father Time? You know, he can't beat Father Time. You know, that dude is 96, by the way.
0: I was
8: going
0: to say, he already beat Father
8: He's
0: Time.
8: He's 96.
0: Father Time has been crying uncle to that guy for years.
8: And well, you know what? He's still fairly sharp for 96. I'll give him that. He said, you know, it's time for young, youthful leadership. So he handed the keys to his 71-year-old son. I love that.
0: You're not even joking about that.
8: No, I'm not even joking about that.
0: Man.
8: Yeah, the 71-year-old son is going to co-run the thing with another guy that has been with him for a long time, too. So anyway,
0: okay.
8: I just thought it was kind of, hey, he gets to enjoy the last, what, 3.5 years of his life.
0: Yeah. Well, I think he's enjoyed all of it.
8: Oh,
0: he's one of those guys. I mean,
8: he's had a great run. Are you kidding me?
0: Yes, no doubt about
8: it. He's a trillionaire.
0: Okay, for my story, I've just started here. It's Nick Shirley. Nick Shirley was talking with the All In podcast, and we're going to get to a clip of Nick Shirley uncovering something else as far as fraud. But what this kid has done is really remarkable. And I know the different journalists across America don't take him serious as a journalist because he's not, what, accredited or whatever?
8: Right.
0: Give me a break. But this was him talking on the All In podcast, and I thought this was really good.
12: I think a lot of people are taking it up, and they're seeing, like, with X, like, if it wasn't for Elon and X, like, none of this would have been possible.
0: Because of free speech.
8: Right.
12: For instance, I post that video about the fraud and, you know, on YouTube. It does well. It gets a few million views. On X, it got 140 million views. And the most important people in the world see it. And they're able to see, like, oh, we're not doing our job. Let's go do what needs to be done. Like, the government, I caught them kind of backhanded on that. So they had to go step in. But I do think a lot of individuals, like, I do hope I am motivating a lot of kids, especially my generation, to be less of a complainer and be more of a doer.
0: Yeah. You don't want to be like Scott and I just sit here complaining.
12: I think journalism, people think of it as just like showing what's going on. Well, you can actually have create massive change inside of the country and the areas that you live in. That's something that I've seen with my journalism. I'm like, I'm not just playing like the defense. Like, I'm actually going out, showing people what's going on, and I'm not just leaving the story after it's done. Like, I'm continuing to follow through because if it's real corruption, like, it needs to be taken down.
13: Right.
0: Yeah. You know, it'd be great if 60 Minutes did a whole story on Nick Shirley and what he's done.
8: without slanting it at all.
0: Yes, because a lot of viewers at CBS would be like, I don't even know that he uncovered all this stuff. They wouldn't even know it.
8: How many Peabody's does he want, though?
0: All right, memorizing the news coming up in a few, and a news update next.

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7: 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The World Health Organization warning of a healthcare worker shortage in the coming years. The organization released a Workforce Trends article that forecasts 67 countries won't have enough healthcare workers to meet health needs by 2030. The report shows nearly 1 in 4 doctors on average is older than 55 and will retire in the next decade. The National Hurricane Center keeping a close eye on a new disturbance in the eastern Atlantic. The system is located southwest of the Azores. The NHC gives it a 60% chance of developing over the next 7 days.
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13: That AI actress is making the rounds and was featured on Piers Morgan's show. Asked if, there are any real actors involved in this. And, well, she's talking about how it captured the real human experience.
15: You're asking about the other actors in Misaligned. They're all digital twins, just like me. It's a hybrid production, which means...
13: 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She glitched out and started speaking Chinese.
10: And with that, we go to Nimrod.
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19: I love the poorly educated.
10: All right. Nimrod's in the News. We go to Tennessee, where there's a new sheriff in Carroll County, newly elected. This is unfortunate. His wife was just arrested for alleged theft. Not good timing for the new sheriff. What are you doing? That's Nimrod's in the News.
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0: from ABC News. I'm Dave Packer. Reaction from journalists in Washington after President Trump said Friday he plans to ban CNN, MS Now, and Politico from the White House because he doesn't like their coverage.
1: We are banning them, yes, we are. And there may be others to follow.
0: ABC's Mary Bruce details the response from White House correspondents.
2: In this statement, the Correspondents Association says freedom of the press, quote, does not depend on whether the president likes a news organization's coverage, agrees with its reporting, or approves of the questions its journalists ask. Adding, this is, quote, about the right of the American people to receive a full and independent account of the activities, policies, and decision of whoever occupies the nation's highest office.
0: President Trump saying Friday night that he has a deal with Denmark to bolster the U.S. military presence in Greenland. The Danish prime minister says the deal will be signed next week. Big protest Friday at the Kennedy Center. Several hundred there creating a human chain outside the building demanding President Trump be removed as chairman.
3: You can either join hands now or join hands as you get around the Kennedy Center, but we're going to show that we are here to protect this space.
0: Trump installed himself as chairman of the Kennedy Center last year. Now he's talking about demolishing it if his name isn't put on the building. Hundreds of San Francisco security guards on strike. The workers are on the front lines of some of the nation's most profitable tech firms and luxury businesses, and they say they're struggling with paying for basic necessities. ABC's Gloria Rodriguez.
4: They couldn't come to an agreement, so I'm told that they will continue negotiating on Wednesday. Right now, it's unclear how long they will be striking, but they say they will strike as long as they need to get what they want.
0: This weekend, the flood threat shifts to the mid-Atlantic and Northwest. Meanwhile,
5: it's all about this extreme heat. We'll still have some 100-degree heat in places like Memphis and Meridian into the weekend. Thankfully, the pattern's finally changing. It's easing into next week.
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5: The Markley, Van Camp, and Robbins Show. Jerry Markley, David Van Camp, Scott Robbins. Obviously, gas prices.
6: High.
5: Yeah. Not going to see $3 a gallon there by end of summer, no.
7: Nope. I would say the official end of summer is come and gone.
5: Tuesday, but yeah.
7: We became fall, yeah. I mean, but
5: not happening.
7: After Labor Day.
5: So, and we were talking about this. You know, you go fill up your tank. And I did that yesterday, along with just gas can for the mower. Like a little less than 5 gallons there. You're looking, that's $97?
7: Yeah. You can finance it now at the pump.
5: Yep. Yeah. Yeah, people are hurting. You understand it. Okay, you try to keep everything in perspective, right? You're hearing different numbers. There's what, the lowest poverty rate of all time?
7: Yeah.
5: That is out there. Will Cain on Fox yesterday was given some inflation data. So I just want to play this clip and then ask you if it makes you feel any better about where we're at right now. Okay.
8: Set aside our feelings, not to suggest they don't matter. But let's see if our feelings match reality. Here is, at this point in the presidency, for both Joe Biden and President Trump, their second year in office, the first half of that year, January to July, inflation. Overall inflation was 12% for Joe Biden, 4% for President Trump. Groceries were up 16% for President Biden, a little over 3% for President Trump. Gas was up almost 70% for Biden. It's up about 12% during that time frame for Trump. New and used cars were up almost 24% for Joe Biden, down under President Trump.
5: Did that make you feel any better?
9: No.
7: No.
5: Okay.
9: No. I think... Well, and part of it is like, yeah, okay, we've talked about this before. Sure. You know, the inflation numbers that we've been getting are not nearly as high as a lot of people were expecting with the mm-hmm. with the crisis in the Middle East. We all, you know, we can accept that and understand that. Most people, again, who are going to shop at Walmart aren't paying attention to the broader economic picture. They don't care about the fundamentals of the economy. They don't.
5: Right.
9: They care about, hey, why is beef $7 a pound or whatever? Why does it cost mm-hmm. me 70 whatever dollars to fill up my gas tank right now? Hey, why is there no diesel available at my local gas station?
5: Right.
9: That's what they're worried about. And so, yeah, you could say, hey, look, it's not as bad as it feels, but feelings do actually matter when it comes to elections. And also, well, we were talking about $3 a gallon gas.
5: That's the
9: by
5: thing,
9: now.
5: Man.
9: Overpromising on that front for sure.
5: Yes. Yes.
9: Dude.
5: And when he said the feelings thing, I'm like, oh boy.
9: Yep.
5: That sounds like the last administration.
9: It does, dude.
5: Well, I don't think politically that's the right way to go.
9: No. It's not.
5: Well, James, I'm here to help, not to hurt, but you got to look at the reality, man.
9: Well, that's the thing. Not exactly the same because the Biden administration was also cooking the books a lot.
5: Oh, yes.
9: You know, when they look at
5: saying it was vibes. I know the vibe is bad, but you don't know how good you have it.
9: Right. And that was offensive then. And especially
5: yes.
9: because when you look at job creation, a lot of it had to do with NGOs and government hiring, not actual jobs.
5: Well, and people going back to work from COVID.
9: Right.
5: Yeah.
9: So, yeah, I get that there's a fundamental difference, but just from the communications front, boy, it does. It is so disappointing to hear that, the excuse making. Well, you know, it was like Brian Deese during the Biden administration. Well, if you take out, you know, pork, poultry, and beef prices, grocery prices
5: are
9: pretty much in line with historical norms.
5: Yeah.
7: One thing I saw for the first time, remember when the little picture of Joe Biden with his finger pointing up on the gas pumps and said, I did this?
5: Yeah.
7: I saw a couple with Trump now.
5: Yep.
7: Yeah. It's happening. I saw one the other day with Jesus.

0: on there. So it's like
1: that Jesus did it?
0: Jesus guy. No, that he was just there, like, praying.
1: Oh, like, oh, I get you.
0: As you're filling your car up.
1: Like, I thought someone was blaming Jesus for the gas prices, Scott.
0: No,
1: need to clarify.
0: No, there was nothing there. Nothing to indicate that they were blaming Jesus. They were saying, pray, my friends, pray.
2: Jesus is going to turn the water into diesel.
0: Yeah, right.
2: Try to cut down the cost.
0: I'll tell you what, if you want to see Christianity skyrocket, that would do it right there.
3: Oh,
0: yes.
3: Man.
0: No, I mean, it's just, again, it's the PR battle, right?
3: Yes.
0: It's making me believe something. And again, when I saw Joe Biden, when I saw the little Joe Biden pointed, mm-hmm. I was like, okay, that's pretty effective in terms of who to blame, right?
3: Yes.
0: I see Trump now. It's like, okay.
3: Again, it's a vote for sanity against insanity.
0: I agree 100% with you on that one, yes.
3: But as you talk about the economy all the time, yes, you got to watch out for overpromising stuff because it's going to come back to bite you.
2: 4 to 6 weeks.
1: Yeah.
3: And who was believing that at the time?
2: I don't know. A guy named
1: James. yes, it was me. Four to six.
0: Yeah.
1: And then it was certainly by Memorial Day.
0: Absolutely.
1: This thing is done. I trust these guys.
2: Yeah. September, definitely. Yeah.
1: Well, definitely. Then I know that's longer than we want, Scott, but just trust the process.
0: Personification of goalposts moving. Yes.
1: Scott.
0: Well, it's true. I hate it.
3: I know.
0: I get it, but I also understand. And like you mentioned earlier, people hear what they want to hear, and they also feel how they want to feel.
3: Yes.
0: And when they go to the grocery store and they're paying more, they feel it.
3: They want to blame somebody. In the end, we could all say it was all worth it.
0: We might very well say that.
3: Iran.
0: Yes.
3: But this is just where we're at right now.
0: Mm-hmm. Yep.
3: Okay. Michigan. Senate race. Man, this Hassan Piker, he's not going to shut up. He's not going to stop doing interviews.
0: I keep talking, dude.
2: Oh, heck no, he's not. And it's really funny to watch this. So, you know, you got Michigan Democrat Senate candidate Abdul El-Sayed trying to run away from his association with that left-wing commentator, the communist Hassan Piker, even though, you know, Piker was brought in to campaign with El-Sayed during the primary.
3: Yes.
2: And now that he's been exposed to a wider audience as the lunatic that he is, El-Sayed is just calling him a streamer in California. Well, on MS Now, Joe Scarborough actually asked El-Sayed about that.
3: Okay.
4: You have said that, well, he's just a California streamer. He was a California streamer who's actively engaged in your primary campaign. Don't you think that's disingenuous just to call him like a California streamer when you know the guy, you campaign with the guy, he was a big part of your campaign?
3: Yeah.
5: He wasn't a big part of my campaign. We had him to Michigan once. People in the course of a campaign, and you know this, Joe, will have conversations with all kinds of people. And to me, it's really important not just to have a conversation with an individual. You know, I'm on your show, Joe, because I want to talk to the audience who's watching you right now. And the problem in our democracy too often is we say who we cannot talk to, rather than asking how do we bring these folks back into an electoral fold.
3: Hold on there, Abdul.
1: Well, you know, Joe.
0: See, that's the part, right? Immediately they go down that road. Well, you know.
3: Right.
0: Because, you know, if Joe disagrees, then he sounds stupid. So well, that's he knows. Joe already knows.
3: It's influential. Well,
0: of course. He knows the right words to use in that situation, yes.
3: But the thing is, and the GOP has released this, this isn't like a guy you kind of knew, a streamer that was just a little part of it. You guys are bros. You lift weights together. You campaign. You hang out. And there's a ton of clips of them together.
6: Abdul, are there any views that Hassan holds that you disavow while you're with him?
7: I'm not here to disavow people's views.
3: Oh,
8: you good, brother?
7: Give the people what they want. Come on.
8: What a productive day. Talk about Trump. Talk about Trump potentially dying. We're out here.
3: Yeah.
8: With Senate helpful, Dr. Abdul El-Sayed.
3: They're pumping iron there.
0: Okay.
3: Yeah.
9: Raise those signs high in the air! What did they tell us?
8: He said my pecs were small.
7: He said mine were big, so there's that.
3: Oh, yeah, they're bros.
8: Won't take up more time. Man. I know people want to talk to you. The man of the hour. I have people come on my stream all the time, but when you were like, oh, let's go stumping, I was like, I didn't realize that was a different thing.
10: We got a bit of a fundraiser tonight, and I think our good friend is going to be there.
8: Your hairline looks the way that it does. How is that possible?
10: all natural, great. I like really just,
8: that's
10: like
8: crazy.
10: Really, truly just gifted.
11: There's a lot of inshallah that needs to happen.
3: Dude, they're friends. Come on. I mean, that's obvious.
0: One time in Michigan.
3: Well, is it barely whatever, you know? I talked to a lot of people.
0: I hardly ever know him. I don't even really know him.
3: Yeah, I mean, I get together with dudes all the time and talk about pecs. Come on, man.
0: Yeah.
3: Gosh. It's just part of what we do. And bro down.
0: Oh, boy.
3: What a full of crap guy that is.
2: Yeah.
3: And what, Debbie Dingell is asked again? Is she getting mad?
2: Yeah, I had a joke just yesterday. Like, yeah, Debbie Dingell, I mean, political staple in Michigan politics. Like, she's getting ready to, like, strangle a Sun Biker with a piano wire or something, you know? She's hates it. And so, you know, he did an interview with Axios, as we've talked about, where he said, Biker did, that America was a bigger terrorist than Al-Qaeda. And here's Representative Debbie Dingell talking about it.
3: Okay.
12: Okay, I want to say this at this point. I'm so sick of talking about Hassan Piker, and I want Hassan Piker to go away. I don't know why he had to do that interview. Everything he said in that interview is deep. But look, the bombing of the school in Iran was horrific. We shouldn't be in the war in Iran. We continue to vote for it. This election is about the adult Elsiet, not Hassan Piker. What he has said, I think Israel's got a right to exist. Quite frankly, the things he has said about women are horrific. I don't understand. I keep telling people, someone explain to me why he has so many followers. But he is not, if he wants to see Abdullah El-Sayed elected, stop going on television. Abdul has got to make it clear that he does not agree with the things that he has said. But I wish everybody stopped talking about Hassan Piker, and Hassan Piker would just go away so we could talk about the issues that are at stake in November, which is about making sure that if somebody's sick in this country, they can go to the doctor when they need to go to the doctor.
2: She is so mad. It's hilarious.
0: Man. Poking Mama Bear there.
3: Yeah. Wow.
0: Yeah.
3: See, that makes it fun.
0: Yeah, it does.
3: Yeah, I don't know why do people follow him? We talk about us playing the part of two old dudes just griping and moaning about what's going on there. Old lady yelling at the clouds.
0: You guys created him.
2: Yep.
0: Come on.
3: Who is it that actually follows the dude? Wasn't it like younger guys?
2: Yeah, it was younger guys, and that's one of the reasons why, especially, this was just a couple years ago, New York Times did a whole piece on him, and it was, what'd they call him? They called him a progressive brain in a MAGA body. And the whole thing was, has the left found its Joe Rogan? Which will never not be funny to me, because Joe Rogan is on the left. He's not conservative.
3: I know. It's just he was sane. That was it.
2: Right.
3: Like, would see people lying and say this COVID, it doesn't make any sense. Yes, that's what kind of flipped him the other way.
0: Sanity equals conservatism.
2: Yeah, I saw Joe Rogan had said something bad about Trump, and one of the headlines I saw was conservative provocateur Joe Rogan is broken with Trump. I'm like, conservative provocateur? What are you talking about?
3: I know. It's just sort of bonkers. Some other stuff we got to get to. If there is a strong teachers union in your area, chances are public education is suffering because of it. Mm-hmm. Yes, the study is out. Also, you know how we'll say every day is a different holiday?
2: Yes.
3: Do you know what today is?
2: No.
3: I'd never heard of it before, and I don't know how it does anybody any good. Well, I'll explain coming up in just a few. And the five stories we're watching today coming right up.

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6: 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The Zach Cregger-directed film made $8.8 million from Thursday night previews. It's looking to make between $40 and $50 million in its debut. William Shatner is trading starships for shredding as he prepares to make his heavy metal debut. The 95-year-old, best known for his role as Captain Kirk in the Star Trek franchise, will enter the world of mosh pits as his band takes the stage at Chicago's Riot Fest this Sunday. Secretary of State Marco Rubio has announced fresh federal sanctions against 11 Cuban entities and military officials. The new penalties directly target state-run enterprises exploiting the island's nickel wealth, alongside defensive wings developing weapon systems.
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9: Yeah. I'm Jamie Markley. That's David Van Camp. There's Scott Robbins. And now, the five stories we're watching today.
10: One, two, three, four, five.
11: Day number five, Margo Cleveland from The Federalist has filed a lawsuit against the city of Dearborn, Michigan, and its mayor, alleging that they have systematically discriminated against Christians and Jews. Number four, the government is going to, they're opening up more UFO files, including one from a 1952 Utah sighting, where you see lights sort of flickering in an odd way.
9: Oh. Ah.
11: The truth is out there. Number three, the man identified as the lone holdout juror in the Lindsey Clancy trial is speaking out, giving a statement to News Nation saying he didn't have any doubts that she was guilty during
12: the
11: jury.
12: But the white women think this black man just didn't understand what he was supposed to do.
11: Right.
13: Oh, my gosh.
11: Number two, the United Nations said that clashes between Saudi-backed Yemeni government forces and Iran-backed Houthi forces have displaced more than 100,000 people in Yemen in just 2 weeks. And the Free Palestine crowd found another group of Muslims they don't care about.
12: Yeah.
11: Yeah. Mm.
12: The Free Yemen. Okay.
11: Yeah, right. This civil war that's been going on for, what, a decade and a half?
13: Yes. Yeah.
11: Something like that. Just heartbreaking stuff there. And then number one, South Korean President Lee Jae-myung says his country will not be deploying military assets. The president of the United States has asked for some help there. But in the Strait of Hormuz or in the Middle East in general, and he's saying, no, we're not going to deploy any military assets.
12: Okay.
9: We've mentioned it before. Every day is some sort of special holiday.
13: Yes.
9: Sometimes we'll turn it into a countdown even.
13: Yes.
9: Depending on what it is.
13: We've done that.
9: I saw this today. I've never seen this before for this particular day. It is National First Love Day. And the description, invites us to reflect on that unforgettable first romantic connection. It's a day to cherish the memories, acknowledge the impact, and perhaps even reconnect with that special person.
13: No, that's a mistake.
9: Share your stories or celebrate the enduring power of first love. What?
13: Yeah, boy.
9: So you go on to say, well, we're waiting for promotions to drop, but look for florists to offer discounts on romantic bouquets. What?
13: Well, now, wait a minute. Okay.
9: So you going to do that? You going to send your first love a bouquet of flowers today?
13: Hell no. Are you kidding me? No. I have nothing against the person. I'm fine. But no.
9: Well, the husband might be
13: exactly.
9: Hey,
13: that was my point. Yes.
9: What are we doing?
13: Well, what if your wife got something from flowers from her first love, right? Yes.
9: Like what?
13: Like what is going on here?
9: Chocolate brands might be offering special gift boxes. Jewelry. Hallmark might release cards and gifts perfect for reminiscing.
13: Oh, no.
9: What?
13: What a bad idea all the way around this is.
11: I'm going to celebrate.
9: Oh, it's your wife.
11: Because my wife is my first love.
9: See, that's awesome.
13: Wow.
9: For you.
13: Good for you, David.
9: Yeah.
13: You don't have to worry about that, then, do you?
9: And the wife's
13: first love? Let me ask you that.
11: Yes.
13: Oh, okay. Well, see. Okay.
11: Yeah, we weren't out there whoring around like you two.
13: Yeah.
9: Well, you were smart.
13: Yeah, you were smart.
9: It wasn't whoring around, David. It was just understanding, dating, and sometimes it just doesn't work out. It's the way it is.
13: Trying to figure out what love is all about.
9: There you go.
13: Yes.
9: Yeah. But I can imagine somebody, if this were real, like if people actually did this, some dude comes home, I got a card today from Jimmy. From Jimmy? What's Jimmy want?
13: You don't even know who Jimmy is. Who's Jimmy?
9: Well, he just wanted to reminisce. And then he sent me a clip of a song. It was kind of weird, you know?
14: Remember when we lost the keys? You lost more than that in my backseat.
9: Well, screw Jimmy.
13: Brilliance of John Bon Jovi there.
9: I know that's one of your favorite lines.
13: Shining through, yes.
9: All of a sudden, Jimmy's in for ass kicking today.
13: Yes, he is.
9: Well, yeah, you don't do that. Unbelievable. That's even a day.
13: And poor Jimmy's going, I had nothing to do with this. I had nothing.
9: News update next.

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0: ABC News, I'm Dave Packer. Here's the way it sounded outside the Kennedy Center Friday night. Hundreds of people gathering, some singing, as you can hear, in opposition to President Trump's takeover of the memorial and his threat to demolish it. They formed a human chain. President Trump saying Friday that he has a deal with Denmark to bolster the U.S. military presence in Greenland. Danish Prime Minister says the deal will be signed next week. Pain at the pump, the price for a gallon of regular gas, $4.47, according to Gas Buddy. Diesel prices averaging $6.44 a gallon. The price is taking a toll on truck drivers like Sonny Kishore, who lives and works in the South Bend, Indiana area.
1: It affects a lot. I had to find a job and do this because this is my passion, driving, but also being paid and to match up with the cost of living these days is very difficult.
0: Warren Buffett stepping down as chairman of Berkshire Hathaway. Buffett stepped down as CEO of the company late last year. Son, how
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9: Partly cloudy skies for tonight with some coastal rain showers possible across the area. Overnight lows in the low 70s. For your Saturday, slightly higher coverage of scattered showers and storms anticipated. Numbers back in the upper 80s. And our best chance for rain and storms will be on Sunday, with temperatures again in the upper 80s. From Channel 9, Eyewitness News, I'm meteorologist David Heckard.
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0: The Markley Van Camp and Robin Show. I'm Jamie Markley, the Gen Xer. The Millennial, David Van Camp. The Sexy Boomer, that's Scott Robbins. There's more fraud out there. Nick Shirley was on with Laura Ingram last night. We're talking about Chinese and Korean mafia looting Medicaid. Like, holy smokes, man. This is
1: so
0: crazy.
1: So, Flushing, Queens, and you have these adult daycares. They're like playdate centers for seniors.
2: Yeah,
1: for
2: so Koreans. If they don't want to be alone in their house, and they're picked up at their home and taken to this center.
1: Exactly. And we pay for it. And then right around them, they have all these pharmacies set up. They have all these durable medical equipment companies set up. And it's just like this big racket where they start billing all of these people with these medical beneficiary numbers from these seniors, from these adult daycares. And because they make so much money from Medicaid, they're then able to give kickbacks to the seniors. So you have these Korean and Chinese mafias, quite literally, looting the government from Medicaid and then giving the kickbacks to the seniors.
2: So wait, the old people get money themselves?
1: Yes. Well, they make so much money, these pharmacies and these adult daycares, that they then have a little referral program set up for these seniors. So it's like, bring in a friend, we'll give you $100. Thank you for coming. Here's your
2: $25. It's good money if you can get it. I guess so.
3: Yes. Wow. So if you bring in one of your buddies, you get a hundy.
0: Yeah.
3: Okay.
0: Because the Chinese and Korean mafia people, they're making so much money. Let me good to your people that are helping facilitate this.
3: Oh, sure.
0: Here, a little cash. A little something for the effort. Yeah.
3: Wow.
0: Is everything fraudulent?
3: I know, man. You have to do something like win at bingo or something before you got money.
0: No.
4: I just
3: don't do anything. You have to bring a friend.
0: Yes.
4: Kind of feel like I've been really lazy. Because a lot of this stuff doesn't seem all that hard to set up. Now, that the actually operating an adult daycare center, yeah, that does sound like it'd be a lot of work, but...
0: Yes.
4: I mean...
3: Yeah, but the payoff, dude.
4: I should have a leering center or something.
3: Yes.
0: Yeah. Well, I suppose if you go somewhere else, some other country, where you don't speak the language, and you just set something up, you know, no one's going to question you about it. Except they will.
4: Right.
0: They're not going to fall for that.
3: Well, yeah.
0: But in the United States, so many people have been conditioned to think, well, I don't know exactly how this works, and I can't understand anything they're saying, but I'm sure that they're on the up and up. And if they're not, and I call it out, then I would be xenophobic. Mm-hmm. So I don't want to be that.
3: The layers and layers of stuff, though. You can get by with it for so long.
0: Oh, yeah.
3: Before you finally get caught, if ever.
0: And again.
3: Yeah.
0: This guy's a one-man band, Nick Shirley.
3: Yeah.
0: Where are all the journalists out there?
4: Right.
3: I mean, I owe him $200. They're after me like white on rice for the, you know.
0: Oh, yeah. Yeah, they're coming after you.
5: Federal government, you owe us $200.
0: Yeah. Another racket exposed. It has been for a while, but this was from the New York Post editorial board. Why strong teachers unions are death on public education.
3: Oh boy.
0: In the latest sign that powerful teachers unions make for weak schools, study out of the left-leaning Progressive Policy Institute shows that states where the American Federation of Teachers or National Education Association wield great power overwhelmingly score worse in student literacy than ones where the unions have less sway.
3: No kidding.
0: The reason's obvious. Unions prioritize their own political power and their members' privileges, not the children's needs. That's not their job. And then it goes into all the different statistics, which you would imagine. And again, man, it's brought up in this piece, the Mississippi Miracle, which, David, you have referenced several times.
4: Yeah.
0: And the director of education policy and an architect of the Mississippi Miracle said, we found a strong negative correlation between the two. The more powerful the unions, the fewer literacy policy principles the state had adopted. Yeah. You got to get away from it.
3: Mm-hmm.
0: Yeah.
4: Well, Yeah, that's the thing where Mississippi has gone from like last or second to last in literacy rates and all of a sudden is like leading the country. And it was because, you know, a little more than a decade ago, policymakers, and it was a bipartisan effort, they put everything to the side and just said, you know what, enough BS. We're failing these kids. We need to get them. And if we fail the kids, we fail the state.
0: Yes. Imagine if every state thought that way. how much things would change.
4: Well, and you try. I mean, like when the state of Texas took over Houston Independent School District, they had to because it was a corrupt and failing school district.
0: Mm-hmm.
4: And there was all these accusations, and they had to fight tooth and nail to do this because people were, well, kind of enjoying the kickbacks they got. And then the state takes over, and all of a sudden, test scores are improving. Wouldn't you know? It's almost like once you actually cut out the BS, you're actually doing your freaking job.
0: Right. Yes. So we'll see if anybody else takes that lesson. But breaking those unions is going to be pretty tough, man.
3: Yeah, it is. Impossible.
0: A lot of juice. Yes. I wouldn't say impossible.
3: Well, it's really, really hard.
0: Yes. I agree with that. All right. It's that time. We do it a couple of times a day. Go around the table. It may not be the biggest story out there, but it caught your attention. You want to bring it in. David, what's your story here?
4: Memphis, Tennessee. 13 people in Memphis were arrested on a bunch of charges. They were caught by cops unloading pallets of stolen goods off of an 18-wheeler in the back parking lot of an Economy Inn. Not only did they have drugs and guns, what they were unloading was about $250,000 worth of chicken. What they said.
0: Whoa!
4: Yeah, one of the guys was trying to pay off a debt he owed to one of his drug dealers, and, well, they stole a bunch of chicken, apparently. And no, this is not some attempt at a problematic joke. Among those arrested, Rico Jackson, Davion Hoyle, Marcellus McKinney, Javonte Johnson, Trayshawn Featherson, and Quantrivious Shavers.
0: Man.
3: Trayvon Featherson?
4: Yes. No, Trayshawn Featherson.
3: Trayshawn Featherson. Yes.
0: Okay. All right. What was Shaver's first name again?
4: Quantrivious.
0: Quantrivious.
4: Yes, I took that in college, actually. Quantrivious. It was really difficult.
0: Yeah, sounds like it.
3: Math. It's tough math.
0: It'd be great if a guy with that name was busted for, like, point shaving in college.
3: Yeah. Well, yeah.
0: Because it's in the name.
3: Well, yes.
0: Quantrivious Shavers.
3: Yes.
0: That's incredible. Great name.
3: Well, Quantrivious sounds like a point guard, too. Yeah, right?
0: Yeah.
3: Yeah.
0: Or a tough math class, see, like David said.
3: This is the thing, man. This is going to be my bureau I put together, and that name is never going to stick.
4: Quantrivious.
3: You're not going to be Quantrivious. There is no such thing as Quantrivious. No. We're not doing it.
0: Sounds like you could invite your friends over for Quantrivious Night.
3: Like a board game?
0: Yes.
3: Let's play a little Quantrivious.
0: Yeah, game night.
4: It's Trivial Pursuit meets Catan. It's awesome.
0: All right, Scotty, what do you got for your story?
3: A mystery Illinois lottery player has now finally claimed the historic $1.4 billion Powerball jackpot. This is, by the way, this was a month before nobody came.
0: Mm-hmm.
3: You could do it anonymously in Illinois, and this person did it anonymously. They just came and collected the money, and off they went.
0: Okay.
3: Here's the thing I find fascinating by this. The person that won $1.4 billion in a Powerball jackpot played once. One number. Bought one ticket. That's it. It was a $2 ticket.
0: Wow.
3: Bought the ticket just on a lot, just because, I'm standing in line. Okay, here's $2. Gave this person the ticket. That's the one that hit. You know these people that buy like 1,000 of them?
0: I know.
3: Or you got whole offices going in and buying a bunch of tickets?
0: Mm-hmm.
3: One ticket. This guy walks away with $1.4 billion.
0: Unreal.
3: I mean, what are the odds on that, right?
0: No kidding.
3: It's got to be astronomical. But anyway,
0: yeah.
3: Fun story.
0: Yeah, that's like the guy that's played golf for 40 years. Been playing, been so close to a hole-in-one, been like inches away several times. And the guy that's been playing for a month hits a blader, 135 yards, hits a hill, and bounces up into the hole.
3: Into the hole.
0: Hey!
3: He wins a car or something.
0: Yeah, right.
3: Yeah.
0: For my story, maybe you heard about this. It's that time of year. The Toy Hall of Fame.
3: Oh,
0: they got their finalists. And there's 12 finalists this year.
3: Okay.
0: Bingo.
3: B-I-N-G-O.
0: Yeah.
3: Really? That hasn't been in there before, huh?
0: No.
3: I don't think of it as a toy, though. Do you?
0: No, but I think that toy is also game sometimes.
3: Yeah, okay.
0: Bop It.
3: Yeah, I remember Bop It.
0: What Bop It, is that like the big inflatables?
4: No, Bop It is where, like, you've got, it's, I don't know, like an electronic toy, and it tells you to hit different parts of it. Like you hit like a drum in the middle or something you can twist or flick or whatever. And it just goes faster and faster and faster. Yeah.
0: When did that come out? Do you know? Any idea?
3: That would have been an 80s thing, I guess. 90s maybe?
4: Maybe 90s because I remember
3: my daughter had it. Yeah. Yeah.
0: Okay. Then you got Care Bears.
3: Oh, gosh, yeah.
0: Monster High dolls. I don't know what that is.
3: Oh, I remember the Monster High dolls, yeah.
0: Okay. Mousetrap.
3: Yep.
0: Pokemon trading cards.
3: Yeah, never into those.
0: No, but that's got to be in there, right? That's a big deal.
3: Well, yeah, it's huge.
0: Polly Pocket.
3: Oh, Polly Pockets.
0: Why are you laughing at Polly Pocket?
3: I don't know, because there's this little song I had for Polly Pockets.
0: You had it?
3: Yes.
0: How'd it go?
3: Polly Pockets, la la la la. She'd go, stop singing.
0: Okay. This is weird. The slide, which is an actual playground slide, which I guess a toy? I don't know.
3: Hmm.
0: The board game Sorry.
3: Oh, gosh, yeah. That's been around for a while.
0: Tickle Me Elmo.
3: Yeah.
0: Oh, gosh. Yeah. And Yahtzee.
3: Yahtzee's been around a long time, too.
0: Yeah, do you like Yahtzee?
3: Never played Yahtzee.
0: Okay. Tickle Me Elmo, nominated last year, didn't make the cut.
3: Yeah, that was a hot, hot gift.
4: Well, there's blood on that guy's paws, you know?
3: No kidding.
0: Oh, no kidding. Yeah, people were dying for that thing. Yeah. The three that made it last year, Battleship, Slime, and then Trivial Pursuit. There you go. Yeah.
3: I played Battleship. Did you play Battleship?
0: Still will occasionally.
3: Yeah.
0: We got one at home.
3: Kind of fun.
0: Yeah. Not bad. Going to make it a big game night this weekend, are you?
3: No.
0: You're not much for games, really.
3: Not anymore.
0: No. Okay. We got to set you up with the big Friday Five and a news update next.

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3: 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Customers will be able to shop for deals across a variety of categories, including tech, tools, home essentials, and everyday basics. The World Health Organization warning of a healthcare worker shortage in the coming years. The organization released a Workforce Trends article that forecasts 67 countries won't have enough healthcare workers to meet health needs by 2030. The report shows nearly 1 in 4 doctors on average is older than 55 and will retire in the next decade. The National Hurricane Center keeping a close eye on a new disturbance in the eastern Atlantic. The system is located southwest of the Azores. The NHC gives it a 60% chance of developing over the next 7 days.
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9: The Markley, Van Camp, and Robbins Show. You know, a lot of people talk about losing some significant weight. 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
9: News update, David Van Camp.
10: Well, this is a developing story, but sensitive F-35 fighter jet technology was unexpectedly diverted to Hong Kong this summer.
9: Uh-oh.
10: And this is sparking an investigation on Capitol Hill and at the Pentagon because China might have access to key components of highly classified weapon systems now. Now, apparently, this has happened before. In 2023, there were a bunch of parts that went missing. So in this case, though, a shipment of F-35 parts bound for the United States for repairs was rerouted as it transited the Pacific Ocean from Australia. The Pentagon did confirm the disappearance of some components. The parts wound up in Hong Kong. It's not clear why the equipment was rerouted or who has possession of it now.
9: Wow.
10: Oh, boy.
9: Huh.
11: Not clear why it was rerouted.
10: Yeah.
11: Not like that.
9: Mm. Well, there's a reason.
11: Well, okay. Give me the reason.
9: You know, that's it.
10: Well, it's because the Chinese wanted to steal it.
9: That's,
10: you know what was on that plane coming out of Australia?
11: I know.
9: Okay. Something I don't think we touched on this week. It was Karl Rove with his piece in the Wall Street Journal, why he's voting for a Democrat in Texas.
11: Okay.
9: He wants to talk about the Senate race, mm-hmm. lower race. But then Senator John Cornyn also shared that on social media, why Karl Rove was voting for this Democrat. Megan Basham, independent journalist, will give opinions on things.
11: Mm-hmm.
9: And she wrote, "The fact we have so many Republican leaders announce that they're voting for Democrats when they lose their elections illustrates just how deeply we have a lack of principle problem. Too many like Cornyn are simply interested in building their careers, not serving the good of the nation. From GOP senators giving belligerent thumbs down to the opportunity to end Obamacare, to announcing that they're going to vote for Democrats when it doesn't go their way, again and again, we see them putting their personal ambitions and grudges ahead of the people. It's an ongoing problem." I don't disagree with that.
11: No.
9: It's like you could really have disdain for an opponent, but in the end, you know what the principles are and how they're going to vote. You know what I mean?
11: Yeah. That Cornyn thing doesn't surprise me much, but...
10: Well, I think...
9: No.
10: Yeah, I think that has to do with the Texas Railroad Commission because the Republican nominee put out, and I'm sorry, I know that there are people divided on all of this, put out some stupid tweet about
9: the picture at the game.
10: Yeah, there was like, what, a dozen or two dozen Indian kids in the stands at a UT football game, and he's like,
9: get
10: the jams! You idiot, you don't have to get involved in this.
9: Right. Yeah, there were a lot of people that were saying, not a good move. Let's still vote for him.
11: Right.
9: Because what's the alternative? Yeah. But, yeah, disavow what he did there.
11: Mm-hmm.
9: But there you go. Just ongoing. All right. We got to get you set up with the Friday Five.
11: Oh, yeah.
9: We were talking about this Tuesday. First day of fall. Songs with fall in the title. or a form of the word fall in the title. And I got to tell you, it's a pretty good list.
11: Yeah, not bad.
9: There was one you voted for that shouldn't even qualify.
11: Oh, yeah?
9: Yeah, well, we'll explain. But if you want to get in early, the number is 1-888-485-MVCR. Songs with fall in the title for the Friday Five next. 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
8: 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From ABC News, I'm Dave Packer in Washington, D.C. Singers and live performances as hundreds gathered outside the Kennedy Center Friday night, forming a human chain in opposition to President Trump's takeover of the memorial and his threat to demolish it. D.C. Council Member at Large Robert White spoke.
14: This is a monument that was not falling down or bankrupt before he put his hands on it.
8: President Trump says he's banning 3 major news organizations, CNN, MS Now, and Politico, from the White House because he doesn't like their coverage.
15: It's really just cumulative stars over the last few years. You get sick of it.
8: In a statement, Politico responding, quote, "We will vigorously defend our First Amendment rights against any attempt to restrict them." The president Friday signed a Russia sanctions bill championed by the late Senator Lindsey Graham into law. It expands sanctions, tariffs, and prohibitions on Russia in order to add pressure for Vladimir Putin to negotiate an end to the war in Ukraine. Meanwhile, in Russia, parliamentary elections are underway. Anti-war parties stripped from the ballot.
16: The only anti-war party, Russia's oldest liberal party, Yabloko, was banned from taking part. And that was interesting because for years the Kremlin had tolerated the party, seeing it as helping to create an illusion of democracy, but not this time. And that seems to be because there were signs that Yabloko was attracting unusual support because of its anti-war position.
8: ABC's Patrick Reval. A preview of next week's United Nations General Assembly from UN spokesperson Stéphane Dujarric.
17: Alongside the mandated meetings, there are about 168 events that are scheduled during the high-level week. And member states have so far submitted about 1,000 requests for bilateral amongst themselves.
8: The NYPD says that this year they're expecting multiple protests. You're listening to ABC News.
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23: Partly cloudy skies for tonight with some coastal rain showers possible across the area. Overnight lows in the low 70s. For your Saturday, slightly higher coverage of scattered showers and storms anticipated. Numbers back in the upper 80s. And our best chance for rain and storms will be on Sunday, with temperatures again in the upper 80s. From Channel 9 Eyewitness News, I'm meteorologist David Heckard.
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25: 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Making sense of it all.

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1: No, it's awesome.
0: If you can see the video, Robin's just mocking it all the way through.
1: A little guitar flourish is nice.
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0: No, you don't.
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7: Resident Evil is off to a scary good start at the box office. The Zach Prager-directed film made $8.8 million from Thursday night previews. It's looking to make between $40 and $50 million in its debut. William Shatner is trading starships for shredding as he prepares to make his heavy metal debut. The 95-year-old, best known for his role as Captain Kirk in the Star Trek franchise, will enter the world of mosh pits as his band takes the stage at Chicago's Riot Fest this Sunday. Secretary of State Marco Rubio has announced fresh federal sanctions against 11 Cuban entities and military officials. The new penalties directly target state-run enterprises exploiting the island's nickel wealth, alongside defensive wings developing weapon systems.
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16: Yep, that's number one, Tom Petty, Free Fallin'.
17: Number one by a long shot.
16: Can't Help Falling in Love, Elvis.
17: At number two,
16: Hamilton, Joe Frank and Reynolds, Falling in Love at four.
17: We've had some great honorable mentions, too. And who's next, David?
18: Let's talk to Melinda. Hey, Melinda.
19: Good morning, guys. How are you?
16: Doing good. Great, Melinda. How are you?
19: I have been running around town, shouting from the rooftops, shouting in local parks, and now I got to do it through the airwaves. As of Tuesday, I am a first-time grandmother, and I'm just so stoked.
16: Congratulations. That's fantastic.
18: Hang on
19: Thank
18: your wallet.
19: You. Yep. Yeah, so yep. I was hoping you could pass along a question to Woody for me, since he's a father of 13 and a grandfather of 29, if he has any advice for me.
16: We will definitely get you in contact with Woody. Yes.
18: You would know.
19: Awesome. Yeah. Yes. I'm very, very happy for my granddaughter. So,
18: wow, granddaughter. All right.
19: Yes, her name is Rika Lynn, and she's going to rule the world someday.
16: Heck yeah. Oh, sweet.
18: All going to work for her.
19: So my guest for today is Sammy Hagar. I'll Fall in Love Again.
16: Grandma's the Love Sammy Hagar. Man, that's fantastic.
11: Number five.
16: That was a big hit at rock radio, which means Scott Robbins didn't play it.
18: I liked it, though. I loved it.
16: Were you trying to get your top 40 program director to play it? Please let me play the Red Rocker.
18: I don't think so. I don't think that was even a conversation.
16: But okay. Yeah.
18: But this is a really good album. This is Standing Hampton, right? Yeah.
16: Yes, sir.
18: Yeah, good record.
16: This is really the lead track from Standing Hampton.
18: Good songs on there.
16: Yeah. Yes.
18: Can't I Get can Loose. Tell. I love that song, too.
16: David's not a fan, I can tell.
18: I'm not going to say anything about it because I'm so happy for Melinda and her grandbaby.
16: Yeah. Nice.
18: Even though she likes Sammy Hagar and David doesn't. I don't have a problem with Sammy Hagar.
16: You know what would be fun? Is to hear an artist go back and reproduce the record the way they would want it.
18: Oh, kind of, yeah.
16: Because I bet that would be more guitar heavy.
18: Yeah.
16: You know what I mean?
18: It's very palatable for radio.
16: Yeah, that's what they were trying to do with it, for sure. All right, David, who's next?
18: We got Mark in Portland. Hey, Mark.
20: Hey, gentlemen, happy Friday.
16: Happy Friday, Mark.
20: Hey, one I went this week with one of my favorite college bands, R.E.M., with Fall on Me.
16: You know what?
18: Yep.
16: That's a good song. I know you think I'm mocking. I'm not. I mean that.
18: I like it.
16: I always thought that was a good song. They had a handful of songs I liked. I mean, Rolling Stone tried to make them the Beatles or something.
18: Yeah.
16: Let's not get nutty. At the time, they were darlings, of course. But yeah, good song. Mm-hmm. Not one of their biggest ones either.
18: No?
16: Yeah.
18: I like it.
16: All right, David, who's next?
18: Let's talk to Russell in Texas. Hey, Russell.
21: Hey, how you doing?
16: Doing great, Russell. How are you, man?
21: I'm doing good.
16: Awesome. What you thinking for a fall song?
21: Well, I'm going to put a little Tejano into it. Let's go with Selena, I Could Fall in Love.
18: Selena.
16: Yes. Now, I don't know this. Is that a big hit?
18: Yeah, it's a... Yeah, it was a hit.
16: I suppose we should... You made a sour look there, Scott.
18: No, I never played it. I don't know. I mean, I think it was after I was out of the top 40 already.
16: Okay.
18: Because or, I don't know when it was. It's probably a bigger deal in Texas, especially Dallas, Fort Worth, and San Antonio.
16: Well, Scott, the song you voted for in your five,
18: yeah, I think
16: you had it at number three.
18: I did. It was a big, big record.
16: It shouldn't even qualify.
18: But I didn't. It was on the list, so
16: I'm just saying.
18: I just thought, well, I didn't question whether it should qualify or not.
16: A version of Fall in the title. This is one word: waterfall. That shouldn't be it, because it's waterfall. That's not fall. You get what I'm saying? But and you said you would defend it. When you voted for it at number
18: three. Yeah, I mean, it was a huge record.
16: What's the test of time on that?
18: I don't know. I'm not sure on that.
0: I'm not sure on that.
16: What would you give it, David?
18: Probably a 4 or 5.
16: Which means that the like score for you had
0: I liked it a lot.
16: Yeah.
0: When I played it. Yeah.
18: I like the song. And I like the Weird Al Yankovic parody of it. It's Phony Calls.
16: See, now I want to look that up. I've never heard it.
18: It's don't go making phony calls. Please stick to the 7-digit numbers you're used to.
0: There you go. He had to get permission. They gave it to him, and there you go.
16: That's great. All right, who's next?
18: Let's talk to Quentin. Hey, Quentin.
16: Quentin?
1: Yes.
16: You're on. What's up, dude?
1: Oh, hey. Hey, great. Awesome to get in. My second time, and Mark, well, you're here this time. That's awesome.
16: Yes.
1: I'm going with Alicia Keys' Fallen.
16: Oh, yeah. Now, that was a big song, right?

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0: ABC News. I'm Dave Packer in Washington, D.C. Singers and live performances as hundreds gathered in the Kennedy Center Friday night. They're outside forming a human chain in opposition to President Trump's takeover of the memorial and his threat to demolish it. President Trump says he's banning three major news organizations, CNN, MS Now, and Politico, from the White House because he doesn't like their coverage.
1: We are banning them, yes, we are, and there may be others to follow.
0: In a statement, Politico responding, quote, "We will vigorously defend our First Amendment rights against any attempt to restrict them." Warren Buffett stepping down as chairman of Berkshire Hathaway. Buffett stepped down as CEO of the company late last year. His son Howard will succeed him as chairman. Pain at the pump. The price for a gallon of regular gas now $4.47, according to Gas Buddy. Diesel prices averaging $6.44.
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6: Partly cloudy skies for tonight with some coastal rain showers possible across the area. Overnight lows in the low 70s. For your Saturday, slightly higher coverage of scattered showers and storms anticipated. Numbers back in the upper 80s. And our best chance for rain and storms will be on Sunday, with temperatures again in the upper 80s. From Channel 9 Eyewitness News, I'm meteorologist David Heckard.
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6: 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Customers will be able to shop for deals across a variety of categories, including tech, tools, home essentials, and everyday basics. The World Health Organization warning of a healthcare worker shortage in the coming years. The organization released a workforce trends article that forecasts 67 countries won't have enough healthcare workers to meet health needs by 2030. The report shows nearly 1 in 4 doctors on average is older than 55 and will retire in the next decade. The National Hurricane Center keeping a close eye on a new disturbance in the eastern Atlantic. The system is located southwest of the Azores. The NHC gives it a 60% chance of developing over the next 7 days.
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18: Well, a hacker is claiming that he or she was able to break into the IRGC servers in Iran. Mm-hmm. And looking at the estimated death count from the slaughter that happened in January with the protesters,
17: yeah.
18: The claim is that the death toll was actually in the hundreds of thousands.
17: Oh my gosh.
18: But again, this is a claim made from a hacker. It's hard to get information out of Iran because they've shut down so much of the communications to the outside world.
17: Yeah, no doubt. All right, Nimrods, here we go.
19: When the going gets tough.
20: Damn it, this is too hard.
19: The dumb get dumber.
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22: I love the poorly educated.
17: All right. Nimrods in the News, we go to New York. That's where 37-year-old Barry Bowser was arrested for drug possession on Tuesday.
18: Barry Bowser.
17: He was on his way to attend his court-ordered drug program.
18: Oh, gosh.
17: He was on probation for a previous drug offense. When he was stopped at the courthouse, he was searched, found to be in possession of 35 grams of heroin and fentanyl, crack cocaine, digital scales, and packaging material. He said he sidestepped a 12-year sentence last time, but officials say that probation deal is off the table. Because there's new drug charges he's facing. But it's New York. How long is it actually going to stick? We'll see. And that's Nimrods in the News.
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3: From ABC News, I'm Dave Packer. Reaction from journalists in Washington after President Trump said Friday he plans to ban CNN, MS Now, and Politico from the White House because he doesn't like their coverage.
4: We are banning them, yes, we are, and there may be others to follow.
3: ABC's Mary Bruce details the response from White House correspondents.
6: In this statement, the Correspondents Association says freedom of the press, quote, does not depend on whether the president likes a news organization's coverage, agrees with its reporting, or approves of the questions its journalists ask. Adding, this is, quote, about the right of the American people to receive a full and independent account of the activities, policies, and decision of whoever occupies the nation's highest office.
3: President Trump saying Friday night that he has a deal with Denmark to bolster the U.S. military presence in Greenland. The Danish prime minister says the deal will be signed next week. Big protest Friday at the Kennedy Center. Several hundred there creating a human chain outside the building demanding President Trump be removed as chairman.
7: You can either join hands now or join hands as you get around the Kennedy Center, but we're going to show that we are here to protect this space.
3: Trump installed himself as chairman of the Kennedy Center last year. Now he's talking about demolishing it if his name isn't put on the building. Hundreds of San Francisco security guards on strike. The workers are on the front lines of some of the nation's most profitable tech firms and luxury businesses, and they say they're struggling with paying for basic necessities. ABC's Gloria Rodriguez.
8: They couldn't come to an agreement, so I'm told that they will continue negotiating on Wednesday. Right now, it's unclear how long they will be striking, but they say they will strike as long as they need to get what they want.
3: This weekend, the flood threat shifts to the mid-Atlantic and Northwest. Meanwhile,
21: it's all about this extreme heat. We'll still have some 100-degree heat in places like Memphis and Meridian into the weekend. Thankfully, the pattern's finally changing. It's easing into next week.
3: ABC News senior meteorologist Lee Gold. 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
0: Partly cloudy skies for tonight with some coastal rain showers possible across the area. Overnight lows in the low 70s. For your Saturday, slightly higher coverage of scattered showers and storms anticipated. Numbers back in the upper 80s. And our best chance for rain and storms will be on Sunday, with temperatures again in the upper 80s. From Channel 9 Eyewitness News, I'm meteorologist David Heckard.
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1: Oh, you're damn right it is, and we are fired up for a big Friday episode of the show. So much going on. AI, extinction, hoaxes, some new polls out on the midterms, all of these shenanigans involving Macklemore, and of course, Sydney Sweeney's boobs remain in the news.

0: So there you go. Dig it or not dig it, you're all welcome on the show. Be a Republican, be a Democrat. Just do not be a happy Friday. I just heard from William, my comedy pimp, this morning that we're not completely sold out in Reading this weekend. So a handful of tickets left. And then the sellout streak is back in effect. So if you want to see us in Reading, foxacrossamerica.com. But we can't start with me wearing my comedy sandwich board. Believe me, I have a lot of things I want to get to on a personal level. Mainly the fact that Mikey is off today and they put Frank Kasem in the producer's chair.
1: That's stupid.
0: Tell me.
1: Use your common sense.
0: Tell me, I almost used a sick day, but I didn't realize it till a second before we went live. Frank, who did I piss off that you're in this chair today?
2: Listen, you know you want me here because I'm going to figure out your Sunday bets for you.
0: That is true. Frank's from Staten Island. He's known to fix a horse race or two. So we do have that going for us. But as we get underway, it's not about my issues. It's really a lot about the Democrat Party. And I hate doing this off the top of a show because people hear Fox News Radio. They hear me bagging on the Democrats and they're like, of course he is. It's Fox News Radio. Blah, blah, blah, blah, blah.
1: I'm sick and tired of all this bullshit.
0: Believe me, dude, if you listen to the show every day, I don't care. Do you know how much I can't stand the Republicans right now because we don't have voter ID, even though 80% of the public wants it? Like, we gave the Republicans the Senate, we gave Republicans the House, and John Thune was like, nope, we don't have the votes.
3: That's just how white folks will do you.
0: Okay, and to be clear, he doesn't have the votes. But you know who else didn't have the votes, guys? Everybody who's ever passed a bill in the history of this country. It never begins with, we have the votes. There's holdouts, there's guys on the fence. You know, there's people who are like, well, I wasn't going to vote. And you're like, how would you like a new water park in your district? And the guy's like, I like the way you think.
4: This is politics as usual.
0: Okay, it's horse trading. It's deal making. That's how it works. How do you think we got $40 trillion in debt in the first place? It wasn't all fraud. I mean, most of it was fraud, but I'm just saying the rest of it was not all fraud. And that's the point. You can't get off your ass. So this is not a Jimmy does a one-note pinata on the Democrats for the next 3 hours. I don't care. Okay, I don't want to be in charge of our democracy. I'm a talk show host. And if you want to be one of those hosts that really is trying to steer the public, it takes a lot more show prep than a guy like me is willing to do.
5: I admire your honesty.
0: Hey, but honestly, we got a new producer. Everybody's heard the fancy stories about Christine coming in. It's a big damn deal. Everybody's all excited. But I'm not going to make her do that much work to prep. No.
5: I admire your honesty.
0: We want to know what you think. We'll give you a take on what we think. We'll kind of steer you through some of our own ins and outs. But the point is, you get on the radio to talk to people. If you're trying to steer people, you're doing the job wrong, in my estimation. But the reason I'm harping on the Democrats off the bat is because there's two clips I saw in the elevator on the way here and almost lost my mind. Okay, Angie Nixon, who is running for Senate in Florida, probably not familiar with her, but she's the Senate nominee for the Democratic Party. She is an avowed socialist, and she's running in a state where 33% of the people have fled socialism.
6: Some of these women, they're so stupid.
0: But what happened is she's a holdover from the other era of identity politics, where Democrats were legitimately nominating people based on nothing other than their skin color. Because Democrats have such a disconnect from the minority community that they think showing up and just, hey, here's a black person, you're a black person, I guess that means you vote for us, right? That's what they do. Do you remember when Joe Biden was down and he played Despacito when he was running for office? He played Despacito, like, hey, Latinos, are you going to vote for me? And he played Despacito. And they were just looking at him like, what the hell is wrong with you? Or when Jill Biden went to San Antonio and told them they were a bunch of breakfast tacos who were as unique as the Bogadas in the Bronx, except there's only one small problem. It's pronounced bodega.
7: Just a bit outside. He tried the corner in this.
0: But it's pandering. It's like Charles Barkley famously says, Democrats only care about black people every 4 years.
8: The reason I think the Democratic Party, Mr. Biden, President Biden, is losing black votes is they only care about black people every 4 years.
0: Charles Barkley says Democrats only care about black people every 4 years.
9: I agree with that.
0: I believe it. Barack Obama lives in the whitest neighborhood in America, in Martha's Vineyard. When Barack Obama goes jogging, they call the cops on him.

0: That's how white his neighborhood is. Okay, but understand, the Democrats have no actual connection to minority communities. That's why they left them trapped in failing schools. They oppose school choice. But they thought they could bridge the gap by nominating a bunch of minorities in minority districts, and they thought that would equate to victory.
1: Wrong.
0: It hasn't. Angie Nixon is a moonbat. And because she doesn't actually have any knowledge of how she could implement and make a socialist policy work, because she doesn't actually have a justification for wanting to defund the police or abolish prisons, the only thing she can do is invoke the race card. But the thing is, nobody cares anymore about the race card.
2: Democrats just call everyone racist so they go along with their stupid ideas.
0: But it doesn't work anymore. Okay, and that's why she's losing. But here she is in Florida, where she is the Senate nominee as a black woman, saying that Republicans use the word woke because they want to remove black people. Okay, there's only one small problem. Republicans have nominated a black man for governor in her state.
3: Oh, wow.
0: It's so shamelessly stupid. And the reason it gets my attention, when I was a little kid, growing up on Long Island, Levittown, Abbey Lane, we had a congressman come to our class one day, Peter King. Shout out to Peter King. I'm sure he's listening somewhere. And the fact that a congressman, he represented the United States government. He was from Washington. And he came to our class. It was a big damn deal. You know, there was a proclamation, you know, one of those things that had already been signed and it's framed and the teacher hangs it up on the wall. And he had declared like today was like Flying Saucer Day at Abbey Lane, you know, that. Yeah, I know. Yeah, exactly. And then I reached for one. And the teacher was like, no, you're too chubby with that bull haircut. Sorry, pal. You know, yeah, exactly. But the point is, I grew up with just reverence for the people in elected office and the people who challenged them on the ballot. I was like, these are the smartest, sharpest, most upstanding people I've ever seen.
4: Are you stupid or something?
0: I didn't know. If you remember when I started hosting the show, March 9th, 2020, I was upfront with you. I said, hey, man, I don't know that I'm smart enough in theory to host a nationally syndicated talk show. If I'm going to cover politics day in and day out, I'm kind of a goofy guy. You know, I can give you some good takes on the issues, a lot of horse sense. But I mean, these are congressmen. These are senators. These are the smartest people in the world. I had no idea. Okay, I had this job has shattered the myth for me in so many horrific ways that you don't unsee, that you'll never get back. Okay, I have been everywhere you can go in politics. I've been to the Oval Office of the White House. I've been everywhere in the Capitol, been everywhere in the House. I've been everywhere in the Senate. I've been to all of these big, stupid DC cocktail parties, all the media parties. I was at the White House Correspondents' Dinner this probably about five times now, but I'm saying this specifically, particular year, I was supposed to be hosting my show on a red carpet and some nutbag ran in with a gun. Nuts, crazy. Okay, but nothing has shattered the myth harder than that access. Like, I show up to these events and stay grounded. I'm like, hey, Jimmy, you know, just a community college guy in the funny outfit. Make fun of yourself. Make some friends. Don't embarrass yourself at the open bar. That's how it works. That's what I do. And I go there on behalf of you. I want to do recon. You know, because when we do these live events and we do these Q&As and you guys ask me, Kyle, I saw a picture of you with this person. What were they like? And I'll tell you. If you're in Reading tomorrow night, you planning to go to Reading tomorrow night, you're listening on WEEU, start working on your Q&A questions now, because I will tell you everything and blame it on the booze. Okay, it's like, you know, the old Milli Vanilli song, Blame It on the Rain. It was originally called Blame It on the Booze, but they didn't put up much of a fight because they didn't sing the song. So it didn't matter.
1: That's true. That is true.
0: Fine, change it. We don't care. Okay, but Angie Nixon is the one who shattered the myth the most, because when you listen to this woman talk, she's actually stupid, and I feel bad because I don't want to use that as in the negative, but I guess there's no way to use it in the positive. Okay, and believe me, nobody's ever copied off me on a test ever. Okay, but here is Angie Nixon explaining how woke is code for remove black people. She's accusing the Republicans who have nominated a black man for governor in her state of trying to remove black people.
5: Don't you have any respect for yourself?
0: None at all. We are living in the death of shame because she's shameless to say this. They're shameless to nominate somebody this dumb. Clip one.
6: And now he has this stop woke agenda that he is going around the country talking about when we know that's nothing more than a racist dog whistle. Stop woke. The this is where Florida goes to die. That is just a term that is devaluing black people. We know that you just want to remove woke and replace it with black people. And look, if Florida is where woke or black people go to die, that's evident by what just took place on Saturday.
7: What you just said is one of the most insanely idiotic things I have ever heard. Everyone in this room is now dumber for having listened to it.
0: Seriously. Florida, she says, is where woke and black people go to die. Guys, the next governor of Florida is going to be a black man, Byron Donalds, that you hear on this show once a week. That is bananas. I don't know if she's the dumbest person in Congress because Representative John Jackson from Illinois accused Donald Trump of committing violence against buildings.
8: Such an idiot.
0: I'm not. Listen to this. Clip five.
9: President's proclivity, his inclination, and this administration is towards violence. You've seen the violence on the buildings of the East Wing. It was a very much a historical figure institution, the building, too much history.
0: Can I stop it there, Josh? The violence on the buildings. I mean, come on, man. That is so embarrassing. And you understand, Donald Trump is not the first guy to renovate the White House. Barack Obama renovated the White House. He spent $33 million. Harry Truman gutted the White House. Do you know how many people have renovated the White House? And at no point did they end up on an episode of Cops charged with a violent felony for knocking down a wall and putting up a new one. He makes it sound like he jumped the White House East Wing on the subway, stole its purse and ran away like they're doing in his district in Illinois. John Jackson, it's one of these Illinois politicians who presides over one of those districts where SEAL Team 6 goes to get scared. But he's on TV with a straight face accusing Donald Trump of violence against buildings.
10: These people are crazy. I'm telling you, they're crazy.
0: They're not crazy. They're stupid. And I'm only throwing it out there because it's Friday. You live in the greatest country in the world. Okay, is it a politically divisive time? Yes, it's very toxic. But there are so many upsides right now. Do you know we hit yesterday the lowest recorded poverty level in the history of this country? We've never had less poor people. We also hit the highest median household income ever in the history of this country yesterday. So we've never had more household wealth. It is a great time to be in America. Drug prices are down. The border's closed. Trump RX accounts kicked in. There's a lot of good things happening. No tax on tips. Would you look at that? Okay, but you might be somebody listening to talk radio right now, like I was when I drove a cab, where life was just dropping the big elbow on you day after day. Every day that I drove a cab for 12 hours, you know, life punched me in the nuts some creative way. Whether it was, you know, your car gets a flat or you don't make any money or some screenplay gets rejected or you tank some comedy audition. But I've never been more inspired for all the people who are on the bottom today, like I was for most of my adult life. Because when you look around Congress and you see who can actually get elected and run for office, you realize, like, if these people could be congressmen, if these people could be senator, you could be president like an hour and a half right now. So just buckle up and keep throwing the fastball.
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10: Politics Across America with Jimmy Failla. Just a stampede of stupidity in our politics. Other story we're going to get to at great length today is the Sydney Sweeney story. Why? Because tomorrow night on Fox News Saturday night in the B block, second block of the night, you know, I come out and do that big fancy pants monologue full of dirty jokes. And then in the B block, we got Martha McCallum on my show. I mean, that's a big deal. So because everyone agrees that Martha McCallum is too classy to be on TV with me, we're actually making it intentionally smutty. And we're going to make the whole segment about Sydney Sweeney's ad campaign and Sydney Sweeney's boobs.
11: Why do you do things like that? You're like a crazy person.
10: Oh, come on. You had me at Kevin Meaney. But hold on. Here's the clip. Sophie Cunningham asking why so many liberals are mad about Sydney Sweeney. I love this so much. Clip 6.
12: But why are girls mad? Like, that is literally what she does. Why is anyone mad? Like, she is a gambling ad. Men, sports, pretty much naked women. Like, of course that's going to draw attention. Again, do I agree with it? Morally, I think it's kind of weird, but like, teach their own. Go do your thing, sis. But at the end of the day, I'm really loving seeing all these girls who are powerful, strong, showing young girls what it looks like to actually be an athlete. I don't think the ad was coming for women in sport.
10: No, not at all. And by the way, Sydney Sweeney, for what it's worth, is not claiming to be an athlete. I was talking to Jesse Waters about this the other night. The only sport anybody wants Sydney Sweeney to take part in is motorboating. But let's talk about it for a second, because liberals say Sydney Sweeney doesn't do a good job of portraying a female athlete. They have let men portray female athletes.
13: Democrats are so full of crap.
10: Imagine that. Leah Thomas went into the University of Pennsylvania and got changed in the women's room next to our gal, Paula Scanlon, next to, you know, who comes on the show all the time. They let a man with a dong portray a woman. Like, that's real. And the liberals say you should be able to do that. Men should be able to compete against women and get dressed in their locker rooms. But Sydney Sweeney holds up a football in an ad and they're like, she's not a real woman. It's like so embarrassing. You know, but it makes for great radio, make for a good TV show. You'll get Martha in the B block. You'll get Pierce Morgan in the C block. But the truth I've been trying to tell people is pick your battles. You know, if you complain about everything in politics, at some point people realize you're the problem. You know, you can tell me you have issues with Trump or the border or the war in Iran, but when we're going after Sydney Sweeney's boobs, you've kind of lost the plot.

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0: ABC News, I'm Dave Packer. Here's the way it sounded outside the Kennedy Center Friday night. Hundreds of people gathering, some singing, as you can hear, in opposition to President Trump's takeover of the memorial and his threat to demolish it. They formed a human chain. President Trump saying Friday that he has a deal with Denmark to bolster the U.S. military presence in Greenland. Danish Prime Minister says the deal will be signed next week. Pain at the pump, the price for a gallon of regular gas, $4.47, according to Gas Buddy. Diesel prices averaging $6.44 a gallon. The price is taking a toll on truck drivers like Sonny Kishore, who lives and works in the South Bend, Indiana area.
1: It affects a lot. I had to find a job and do this because this is my passion, driving, but also being paid and to match up with the cost of living these days is very difficult.
0: Warren Buffett stepping down as chairman of Berkshire Hathaway. Buffett stepped down as CEO of the company late last year. Son Howard will...
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9: Partly cloudy skies for tonight with some coastal rain showers possible across the area. Overnight lows in the low 70s. For your Saturday, slightly higher coverage of scattered showers and storms anticipated. Numbers back in the upper 80s. And our best chance for rain and storms will be on Sunday, with temperatures again in the upper 80s. From Channel 9 Eyewitness News, I'm meteorologist David Heckard.
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0: Fail on My Wife closing the show this week, along with Ali Breen, a superstar comedian. Bit of a ladies' night, because we've got a lot of stuff to get into on Fox Across America. If it's happening out there around the country, you know, we're going to dial it up, give you a take. You can call in, agree. It doesn't matter, okay? We get a lot of agreement on this show, but, you know, some of the statements we said yesterday, you should hear our voicemail.
1: You do that again and I'll break every bone in your body.
0: I mean, yeah, people get worked up. And we don't mind, man. It's talk radio. One clip I wanted to play you that I do have to get into. It's about the midterms, really quickly. Okay. Britt Hume, and I mentioned this yesterday. Britt Hume is probably the most astute observer of politics we have on this channel or any channel. He's been covering it a while. And they bring him in as like an election night big gun. You know, he'll go on Special Report with Brett Baer. And, you know, they'll bring in Britt Hume. And, you know, it's like Pulp Fiction. They're sending the wolf. And here he is talking about how gas, groceries, and the Iranian war are driving down Trump's approval rating. This is reality. Okay, clip four.
2: You look at what people are saying about what is a major problem for their family. 62% said grocery prices, 61% said gasoline prices. Those are both things that are up. The president was elected in the hope, I believe, that that inflation could be brought under control, and to some extent on many products it has. But when it comes to gasoline, a reflection of the Iran war, and groceries, which have continued to go up, the problem is worse. And it's certainly plaguing the president and driving down his approval rating. And of course, as we all know from years of experience doing this, when a president's approval rating is down, particularly in a midterm election, it is very hard on his party.
0: Okay, so Britt Hume's telling you the truth. Now, the thing Trump has going for him is Democrats nominated a bunch of socialist nutbags who want to defund the police and empty prisons. So it's kind of hard to vote for. That being said, he's getting drilled on inflation. And the reason he's getting drilled so hard on inflation is because the media is just beating it into people's skulls. Now, I'm not saying inflation isn't real, but inflation under Trump is 10 points lower than it was under Joe Biden. Yet Donald Trump's approval rating on inflation is -61%. Okay, really -61%. Okay, Biden's was about 50 points better than that. Yet his inflation was 10 points higher. Imagine that. Here is Harry Enten breaking it down. Clip three.
3: Yesterday, the Marquette University Law School poll came out. And take a look here. Trump's worst net approval rating on inflation, -61 points underwater. That is the worst that Donald Trump has ever polled on inflation. And not only is it the worst that Donald Trump has ever polled on inflation, it is the worst that any president ever has polled on inflation. This is literally the worst net approval rating on inflation for any president. It is truly record-breaking. Congratulations, President Trump. You're breaking records, but perhaps not in the way that you wish to.
4: This could be a problem.
0: Not good. So you understand he is going to get the bill for that at the polls. Like if the Democrats take the House, it's because his approval rating on inflation is horrific. And understand, when we make the caveat that, well, it's not as bad as Biden's. That's not as bad.
5: You gotta do better than that.
0: Really listen to yourself when you say that, if you're a pundit out there, okay? When you hear it's not as bad as Biden's, well, as inflation gets up, but it's not as bad as Biden's. Speaking to you as the guy driving a taxi who was banking out of a shoebox. The point is, prices are up.
4: Bingo.
0: Okay, prices are up under Trump. He was brought in to bring them down. So when you get on TV and go, inflation, smation, it's up 3-4%, big deal. Biden had it up 14. But you understand the people that are struggling to get by just got hit with higher prices, okay?
6: That is financial lunacy.
0: Think about that. Okay, you're trying to make it work. And they're over here throwing a drowning man a sofa because the Iranian war is smoking people. Gas prices to the moon. It's not going to end before the midterms. I expect that to happen. Although you do hear Trump saying things like, I've got this critical decision to make. Do I annihilate them completely or do I let them make a deal? One thing I want you to be prepared for is if the deal comes before the midterms, Democrats are going to be like, Trump caved. Iran won the war. We've been embarrassed. He just did this as a political ploy. And they will do that. And understand, the Democrats, before the midterms last time around, you remember gas broke a record? They emptied our strategic petroleum reserves and flooded the market as a means of artificially lowering gas prices before the midterms. The Democrats did that last time around. Okay, really think about that. The SPRs, which are there in case, heaven forbid, we have to go to a multi-front world war or an act of God takes our refineries offline. That's why we have the strategic petroleum reserves. So Joe Biden decimated something that we are literally sitting on, you know, literally a rainy day fund, like a hurricane. Or maybe World War III. That's why we have SPRs, and Democrats emptied them so they could lower the prices in the midterms. I mean, that's...
6: country is being destroyed by stupid people, by very stupid people.
0: Now, to be clear, Trump has a lot of long-term upside. When the war ends, understand, if he does get this war over with before the midterms, they're going to hold the house. And he is going to leave Washington someday with a lot of deliverables that will put him up there with anybody who's ever governed. Like, the no tax on tips is massive. Nobody did that for you. He did. Okay, when you look at the Trump RX plans, he's the only president in history since they started charging us for prescription drugs to lower the prices. The Trump RX accounts mean every kid born in the next 3 years that has a $1,000 seed account that gives it $10 a week will be worth $250,000 by the age of 30 and a millionaire by the age of 50. Those are big deliverables. Okay, the border's closed. 100% of the job creation went to American-born workers. It's never happened before. Wages outpacing inflation for the first time in 50 years. And oh, by the way, GDP is forecasted at 5.1% in the next quarter, which has never been done. Well, we're moving on now. So you understand, okay, there are monstrous deliverables. But if we're sitting here 2 years from now and he's still calling the Ayatollah gay, guess who's going down in history as a fat turkey in term two? Donald Trump is. Okay, I'm just being honest.
7: This guy will say anything.
0: I like the president. I voted for the president. It's exponentially better than the Democrats. But there's this part of me. I don't know how to lie to you. That's the thing. Okay, like when I was in my 20s, I could lie to chicks like, oh man, you have no idea. Oh yeah, I work in the CIA. Whatever it takes, always be closing. But I can't get on the radio because I have a conscience and have this millions of people listening around the world. And I can't lie to you, okay? I like the president. He's better than Democrats. I met the president. He's amazing, really funny. He's cool. Okay, but I think they, on this war, man, oh, good God. You know how they always say, we vote for the president, but we actually don't get to choose who runs the country? Have you ever heard people say that to you? I feel that way when it comes to like wars and sometimes the military industrial complex, is that like, yeah, Iran's a bunch of dirtbags and they've been, you know, disrupting the region for 50 years. They're the biggest state sponsor of terrorism in the world and their leadership had to go. But the deal we're negotiating right now doesn't get rid of their leadership. That's the point. We killed the Ayatollah. He's been replaced with his gay son, and they're more radical than the old man that was there. So you understand what we're talking about is, yeah, maybe they don't get a nuclear weapon. That's fine. Okay, but they could still, if that same regime is in power, they can still sponsor terrorism. They can still funny proxy money to Hamas and Hezbollah. They can do that. So the point is, this is not what we were sold, but it is in some, you know, instances effective. Yeah, we've decimated Fordow and maybe the other nuclear facilities, Karg Island, we want to go there and take it out completely. I get it. I get that they're broke. We've devalued their currency. We've driven their own inflation to the moon. But do you know who doesn't feel any of that? The people who are running the country.
8: He knows what he's talking about.
0: When you sanction dictators, dictators don't tighten their belts. The citizens do. Dictators are loaded because they've been absconding all of the human aid we give to their second-rate countries. That's how it works. When we gave Iran all of the sanctions relief under Obama and Biden, you understand? When we took away the oil sanctions, they went from $3 billion in oil reserves under Biden to $100 billion of oil reserves because of Joe Biden.
9: Biden sucks.
0: So you understand, the guys running the country are loaded. Oh my God. These guys, you see them at the nightclubs? Wads of cash they have, they can hook up with any goat they want. So silly. But the point is, when you go out and mount the offensive like we have in Iran to get the biggest state sponsor of terrorism and turn the regime upside down and decimate their ability, great. I am all the way on board. But now for some odd reason, that same, you know, mission is, you know, months in. And we're hanging around trying to decide whether or not we should wipe them out or make a deal. But the only thing everybody back here in America hears is $5 a gallon.
9: No.
0: There is a part of me that believes most of this government doesn't want Trump in charge of it. Okay, for real. I mean, it's hard to go watch a video from Butler, Pennsylvania, and see Trump getting guarded by the cast of Bridesmaids and feel like they were sending the varsity. You know, with all due respect, I'm sure they're all great individual agents, but there was something lacking on a criminal level when a guy can get that close to the president with a long gun and shoot a layup that if Trump doesn't turn his head, he's actually dead on national TV. Okay? That is a complete and total loss by the Secret Service. Loss. Complete. It is a loss. Not a push. It is a loss. Okay? And listen, he lived. Great. I'll take it. Okay, the win, maybe, is at his golf course a few weeks later. There's a guy laying in wait on the fifth hole of the golf course. And the only reason he didn't shoot him is he wanted Trump to get closer so he could see it. At which point a Secret Service agent shot the guy out of the tree and they arrested him. Great, but that's still a push. It's not a win. Why? Because if you are guarding the president, nobody should ever be getting that close.
10: Correctamundo.
0: They know he golfs there. People know he golfs there. People know the course is public exposure on a local road. You should at least have an unmarked cop parked there. Even, I mean, a marked cop car, you don't even have to have anybody in it. They do that on highways. You know, when you're speeding, you slam on the brakes because you see a cop on the side of the road, you're like, oh, and then you pull past and you realize there's nobody even in the car. It's so funny. Great trick. But they weren't even doing that for the guy. Okay, and then you see the other hustles. You know, our law enforcement, our DOJ, raided the president's house. We've never had a president face criminal charges in 247 years. By year 248, Trump had been rung up on 96 counts. And by the way, they SWAT raided the home of a president in Mar-a-Lago, like he was Pablo Escobar. Okay, so yeah, I don't doubt that we have initiatives to pursue in Iran. Of course, they're horrible people. They repress and oppress their population. The women and the gays have no rights. Okay, I get it. Yeah, it's like Gaza. Same thing. You know, the people running Hamas would kill Macklemore if he showed up to rhyme about gay marriage. Okay, he would thrown right off a bridge. So you understand, I know there's bad people out there and all kinds of human rights violations, but what we're dealing with in Iran does not constitute an ending of that. Okay, we're just making some kind of a deal where they won't have a nuke. We'll go in and clean it out, and I guess they're going to promise not to sponsor terror attacks anymore. But guess what? The women are still covered. The guys are still sponsoring terrorism and being recruited by local. I don't see it as a complete slam dunk, but what I do see it as a win for is that military-industrial complex who makes a lot of money and does achieve a strategic initiative. Iran can't have a nuke. He's been saying it. He's been consistent. I'm not denying him that. But from what we've been told by Trump, their nuclear program has already been decimated. Four Dow was wiped out. They're incapacitated on Karg Island. So the fact that we're just sitting there with $5 a gallon gas as the midterms approach almost feels like whoever the hell's advising him wants $5 gas. That's all I'm saying.
11: The government's going to jump all over your head, Jimbo.
0: They're allowed to, okay? I'm just a talk show host in America where you can say things, okay? But I can't lie to you because I'm going to meet a lot of you this weekend. Going to be in Reading. It's going to be people there. Okay. And the point is, I'm driving, you know, you got to write, you do the show, you do the Q&A, you do the meet and greets. I want to be able to look you guys in the face. And it's hard enough to do with some of the jokes I got to tell you, let alone lying to you about politics. So we'll keep shooting straight.
12: You got some big testicles to pull this off, bro.
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0: rocks across America. Your radio buddy Jimmy Failla wrapping things up in New York, and I am off to Reading, Pennsylvania, to tell some jokes tomorrow night at the Santander Performing Arts Center. Tickets still on sale, foxacrossamerica.com. Paul is on the line. He is in Reading. Doesn't sound like he's coming to the show. Paul, what's happening, man?
1: Hey, Jimmy, nice talking to you. Hey, I'm sorry I'm going to miss the show. We're heading down to Maryland for a crab feast to eat, pick some blue crabs and drink beer. But I have some friends going, and it's the talk of the town. Everybody's talking about your show tomorrow night.
0: Well,
1: but if you're around tomorrow, this evening, I can meet you up at some watering holes.
0: Oh, I love
1: right
0: that.
1: In town, there's the peanut bar.
0: Uh-huh.
1: That's a mix of conservatives and liberals. I'm sure you could strike up a debate there. I want something a little more friendly. Go across the river to Wyomissing, Taylor Swift's home borough. Go to the Young Republican Club, the YR Club. See Fred Levering, the mayor. I'm sure he could put some drinks on his tabs.
0: I like the way you think, Paul. You should be the tour manager with all this free booze.
1: Yeah, a little further out is the Gogglersville Fire Company Social Hall. We're just a bunch of guys that hang out there. You got mechanics, landscapers, electricians, plumbers, just out to have a good time, drink some beer, and eat some good food.
0: Those are my people. That sounds like my bar. What was the name of that one?
1: Yeah. Gogglersville Fire Company.
0: Oh, come on.
1: Social Hall.
0: That could be the after party tomorrow night. You never know.
1: Yep.
0: You never know. Well, I'm glad you're going out for this Crab Fest and not bringing them to the show. I was doing a gig in Philly last year. Guy by the name of Perk, who we love, who calls into the show from time to time, showed up with a styrofoam cooler full of crabs, like live crabs. And like, I was going back to Fox for TV. I'm like, I don't think I can bring this. Like, I didn't even know how to get it back. It was the funniest thing in the world. Like, I was going to jump on a train with a box of crabs. But listen, it's not the first time somebody in Philly tried to give me crabs. I'm just saying. Well,
1: all right. Yeah, they're hitting good now in Maryland, so yep. We're heading down for them.
0: All right, give them hell, man. I'll handle your friends. Tell them not to heckle or they're going to get smoked.
1: Yeah, we'll catch you at the next show.
0: Thanks, buddy. The great Paul, he's not coming, but he gave me a lot of tips in the nightlife guide. Pretty solid stuff. I will tell you this. Reading, Pennsylvania. It is one of those gigs I get to drive to, so I love it so much. You understand, I like to fly. I fly every Saturday. Literally every Saturday, Jenny drops me off at an airport. I fly somewhere for 24 hours and fly back. It's fun. Like it. We have these crazy Sundays. We get back. It's like a Marco Polo. I travel to the Orient. I tell them about all the tales and the pelts and spices I brought back with me and stuff like that. But Reading is a totally different gig for me because I drive to it, and it really brings me back to like my taxi days. Because when you're a cabbie and you're doing comedy at night, no one knows who the hell you are. So you're not getting booked anywhere that's going to put you on a plane. You know what I'm saying? You go to a local firehouse, go to some comedy club an hour outside the city. And that's the running joke. Whenever you get booked to do stand-up comedy, the booker always tells you it's an hour outside the city. And then you're on the road for about 6 hours and you realize by the city, they meant Quebec. You're like, what's going on here? But Reading, we can handle Reading. We'll see you there tomorrow night.
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9: From ABC News, I'm Dave Packer in Washington, D.C. Singers and live performances as hundreds gathered outside the Kennedy Center Friday night, forming a human chain in opposition to President Trump's takeover of the memorial and his threat to demolish it. D.C. Council Member at Large Robert White spoke.
10: This is a monument that was not falling down or bankrupt before he put his hands on it.
9: President Trump says he's banning three major news organizations, CNN, MS Now, and Politico, from the White House because he doesn't like their coverage.
11: It's really just cumulative stories over the last few years. You get sick of it.
9: In a statement, Politico responding, quote, "We will vigorously defend our First Amendment rights against any attempt to restrict them." The president Friday signed a Russia sanctions bill championed by the late Senator Lindsey Graham into law. It expands sanctions, tariffs, and prohibitions on Russia in order to add pressure for Vladimir Putin to negotiate an end to the war in Ukraine. Meanwhile, in Russia, parliamentary elections are underway. Anti-war parties stripped from the ballot.
12: The only anti-war party, Russia's oldest liberal party, Yabloko, was banned from taking part. And that was interesting because for years the Kremlin had tolerated the party, seeing it as helping to create an illusion of democracy, but not this time. And that seems to be because there were signs that Yabloko was attracting unusual support because of its anti-war position.
9: ABC's Patrick Reval. A preview of next week's United Nations General Assembly from UN spokesperson Stéphane Dujarric.
13: Alongside the mandated meetings, there are about 168 events that are scheduled during the high-level week. And member states have so far submitted about 1,000 requests for bilateral amongst themselves.
9: The NYPD says that this year they're expecting multiple protests. You're listening to ABC News.
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17: Partly cloudy skies for tonight with some coastal rain showers possible across the area. Overnight lows in the low 70s. For your Saturday, slightly higher coverage of scattered showers and storms anticipated. Numbers back in the upper 80s. And our best chance for rain and storms will be on Sunday, with temperatures again in the upper 80s. From Channel 9, Eyewitness News, I'm meteorologist David Heckard.
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1: Hot damn, back in action and fired up for a big second hour of Fox Across America with Jimmy Failla. My wife, Jenny Failla, is on the show. She has made weight. They just weighed her in. She's good. We cleared it. She's going to be on the show. We're going to talk about this stupid Macklemore controversy. Probably take a couple of cheap shots at Jenny like we just did. She can take it. She's a big girl. We're also going to get into it with Ali Breen, superstar stand-up comedian, who is out there touring this weekend telling the jokes, as I will be in Reading, Pennsylvania tomorrow night. So if you're listening on EEU, or hey, if you're listening on WPHT, get off your lazy ass and drive to Reading tomorrow night. Come hang out with your radio buddy. 888-788-9910. If you want to hang out on the radio, we have one rule, one barrier for admission. You are all welcome. We don't care what you identify as. We don't care what you're attracted to. We say every day, to the point of exhaustion, you could be a Republican on the show or a Democrat.

0: that they're giving you on AI. It's really embarrassing stuff, man. I'm going to play you a clip really quick, and this is everything you need to know. Steve Eisman was on CNBC yesterday. Now, what I love about CNBC clips, and I do play a couple of them for you a week, CNBC is strictly business. So when something happens in the news, what they want to know is, how does this affect the market? Will this affect someone's IPO? You know, does this change, you know, the product announcement and the timing therein? And when is the earnings report coming out? What did the inflation report do? No matter what you throw at them in the world, they're going to react through, what does this mean for business? Okay, and I've been telling you this all week long from talking to astute observers like Charles Payne, who is as sharp of a guy we have in anywhere in finance. Charles Payne, Making Money with Charles Payne. Like, if you actually want to make money and figure out how to manage yours, watch the guy's show. It's really funny because he's so entertaining. He's so brilliant. Charles Payne is the only person you should take financial advice from who's wearing a purple suit. Okay, straight up, you should never take financial advice from a man in a purple suit. But you can take it from Charles Payne. He knows what he's doing. Those are the old rules of life. Do you remember the movie Teen Wolf? Never do business with a guy whose last name is a city. Never go near a woman with a tattoo of a dagger on her body. And never shoot pool with a guy who brings his own table. He's like, stick with that, kid. You'll do all right in this world. Okay? Add a fourth one. Never take financial advice from a guy in a purple suit unless it's Charles Payne. But when it comes to this AI, which again, nobody was on your TV last Friday saying AI is going to kill us all any minute now. Okay, but everybody is now. In fact, Gavin Newsom just signed an executive order today that gives him an AI kill switch in California. That's his political stunt to make it look like he cares about AI more than Trump does.
1: He is so full of shit, this guy.
0: Okay, Gavin Newsom has a lot of big tech companies out there. And the government should not be running and regulating technology they don't understand, number one. Number two, okay, we are in an AI arms race with China. Most of the sentiment you hear on the internet saying we got to shut down AI comes from China. They want us to pause so they can catch up in the race. But do you know who else manufactured this crisis? Okay, a lot of big tech companies who are beating their smaller competitors. You see, to get as far as we already have in AI, to make the advancements in computer intelligence that we have, companies have spent trillions of dollars. And now the technology is evolved enough that newer, smaller companies can come along for a tenth of the price and start building with those tools. Ultimately, if their engineers are right, close the gap on the bigger companies for a tenth of the money, which in business is a big problem. So the AI companies decided, the ones that are in the lead anyway, that we should freeze the scoreboard right now. Let's get a good rain delay going. Okay, and they're basically pushing for regulatory capture from the government. Hey, this AI stuff we're inventing is out of control. I mean, we're going to keep inventing it. We want you to donate to our IPO, but it's out of control. We need to form a censorship board. We'll come work with the government and we'll impose all kinds of safeguards to make sure nobody can develop the thing we ourselves are developing. That's the point. They're not asking to slow down themselves. They're asking to slow down their competitors.
2: Ah, you have a good eye, my man.
0: Okay, the third facet of the crisis is Democrats. They have a civil war in their party heading into the midterms. Half the party is a socialist. The other half of the party is pretending they don't support the socialists. This gives them a closing unifying message, which is, we're all going to die. Now, you might say, hey, Jimmy, that's a little gloom and doom. Well, if you've been following politics the last 10 years, that's the only type of vibe they have.
3: I think he's got a point.
0: We got to defund the police. They're going to kill everybody. Better get that COVID vaccine or we're all going to die. Vote for my climate policies or we're all going to die. Holy hell, you see the AI? We're all going to die. And that's what they run on. Here's Steve Eisman, a billionaire investor. A billionaire investor goes on CNBC, talks about the hysteria, the manufactured hysteria of the week, and agrees with a point I've been making since Monday. It is a manufactured hysteria. Clip 7.
4: I think something completely different is going on. And what I think is happening is that token maxing is over. The open weight models are taking big market share. I think these companies are very nervous. They realize that there are no moats around their business whatsoever. And they're trying to manufacture a crisis that will create regulation. And that they think they can then manipulate to create the moats, to create the duopoly that they want.
5: Wow, okay.
4: That's what I think is going on.
5: So that really is, you're really
4: saying.

0: really are saying. You really are saying something.
1: That's David Sachs. But you and David Sachs could go to dinner and have a great bottle of wine.
2: Exactly. I think this whole Terminator thing
0: is
2: garbage.
0: That's for sure.
3: Yep. So that is Steve Eisman, billionaire investor who has, through the lens of business, distilled this to its purest form, which is, yeah, a lot of these guys want regulatory capture. If they say to the government, we're developing this technology that's out of control, we'll agree to keep developing this out of control technology. Just put us on a board so we can regulate it for the other companies who might misuse it. Okay, the technology is still going to exist. And if it's going to turn against us, we're still going to have the same problem. Okay, if they thought it was going to kill everybody, they wouldn't keep developing. But here is David Urban. And this is where this whole thing comes to real full clarity. He's on CNN. Okay, and I just want you to understand, I'm not over here playing you like Fox News clips trying to make a Fox News point. CNBC was clip one. This is a CNN clip. And David Urban is explaining the very obvious, which is that the companies who are calling for an AI slowdown could slow down themselves without the government getting in charge.
4: Bingo, man, bingo.
3: So they're only asking for the government to get in charge so they can assist in putting the brakes on their smaller competitors. That's what's going on. Okay, it reminds me of the old, it's funny, you know, like, we gotta slow down. Rush Limbaugh used to say this forever about Democrats who say the rich need to pay their fair share. Every time you hear like a Hollywood celebrity be like, the rich needs to pay their fair share, Rush Limbaugh would always be like, there's nothing stopping them from cutting a check right now. If you're one of those liberals who thinks you should be giving the government more in taxes, you could write a check right now. You don't have to wait for a law. You don't have to wait for your party to get elected. If you truly believe that you should be giving more money to the government, give them more money.
5: We're paying in cash.
3: I don't give it in cash. It'll wind up in some slush fund. I mean, it's going to wind up in a slush fund anyway. But the point is, there's nobody stopping these companies from slowing down right now, but they're not gonna. Here is David Urban, clip 11.
1: These are the folks that are making the AI, the leaders in this industry, right? The major companies that are constructing these bots and these agents can slow this down. They could build sandboxes themselves. They don't need the government to come in and do it. I think it may be, I'm a little suspect when people say, please, government, come help us, right? I think they're trying maybe to just cement their place as the two, three big players in the industry and close it out for everybody else. If they want to stop the world from being eaten by bots, they have the ability in and of themselves to do it without any government regulation whatsoever.
3: And he's telling you the truth. Okay. If that's your valid concern, well, this thing's going to kill us. And unless the government gets involved, we're just going to let it kill us. Like, is anyone even paying attention? Like, if they thought it was going to kill us, they wouldn't be calling the government. They'd be calling the brakes. You know what I mean? They'd be like, let's go. Pump the brakes. Okay, but they're not pumping the brakes. They're saying, well, if the government steps in, we'll pump the brakes. Why? That's J.D. Vance at the top of the week. He's like, it feels like a weirdo Trojan horse to slam the brakes on a competitor. And it very much is in that regard. Why? Because you can tell that it's manufactured by how the Democrats talk about it. Let me give you Hakeem Jeffries really quick. So Hakeem Jeffries says Republicans are dropping the ball on AI safety, but has absolutely nothing to say about how they do it differently. He's just using words like safeguards and comprehensive measures. Why? Because the Democrats want to regulate and control this AI because it's going to have so much of an impact on the algorithm of news that you consume that they want to be in bed with every one of these tech companies, not that they aren't already. Okay, but they don't actually speak to what the issue is because they don't understand it. They just know that an Obama memo went out last Sunday saying, hey, this should be our closing message in the midterms. And wouldn't you know it, everywhere I looked on the TV this week, it was like, we're all going to die. Here it is, Hakeem Jeffries, clip 8.
6: In the face of threats that industry leaders themselves are now saying requires development in AI to slow down. That's why it's so irresponsible that Mike Johnson and House Republicans have got out of town before sundown, as opposed to working in the Congress in a bipartisan way, in a comprehensive way, to address the urgent issue of AI safety in the best interest of the American people and the world. This is a serious issue. It requires serious engagement and serious and immediate action.
3: Hakeem Jeffries is such a zero. You hear the vagaries? We're going to get a comprehensive way. In the best interest of the American people. What does that mean to you? Okay. They told you they passed a bill called the Inflation Reduction Act. That was the title of the bill. Inflation's out of control. We're going to pass the Inflation Reduction Act. And the minute it passed, they had a climate concert on the front lawn of the White House and congratulated themselves on passing the biggest climate change bill in the history of our country.
4: What a fraud.
3: They literally titled the bill Inflation Reduction and didn't do anything whatsoever to address inflation. There were no measures aimed at reducing inflation. It didn't increase fuel production. It was a climate bill, which lowered fuel production. Okay, think about that. Inflation, the number one driver of inflation, okay, on your grocery store shelf is the cost of fuel. Do you know what the number two cause is? Government spending. Do you know what the Inflation Reduction Bill did? It spent trillions of government dollars.
4: Thanks, big government weenuses.
3: So when Hakeem Jeffries says, we got to stay pass legislation, it's because, yeah, they want to pass legislation and the bill has something to do with AI. And then you get to page two and they just funded some Somali daycare with nobody in it. And we just made a bunch of trans mice on the other side of the world. We're bringing back gay Sesame Street in Iraq. That's how politics work. Like when you go read the Newsom AI bill that he said he signed an executive order today, it's an executive order. So it might not be as extreme as most of his other bills, but they uncovered like $2 billion worth of fraud in California this week. Again. Okay, you realize our government's $40 trillion in debt. A lot of it is fraud. Because every time the government says we want to get involved, you giving them the permission allows them to open up the ATM, otherwise known as your pocket, and spend money on whatever the hell they want, and then title it something that you gave them permission to do. That's how it works. That's why they want the government involved. I gotta do something about this AI. We need something comprehensive in the best interest of the people. Okay, the Inflation Reduction Act didn't address inflation, but that's why they scare you. Your fear gets you to give up your liberties. The reason they were telling you you were going to die every day during COVID, even though Fauci was emailing people behind closed doors going, yeah, it's basically the flu. Okay, but they were telling you on the, you're going to die. Oh my, you are going to, I think you're already dead, actually. You can't hear the rest of this. I'm sorry, you're dead. And people are like, all right, I guess we'll lock down. I guess I'll wear a mask. I guess my kid doesn't need an education. I guess they don't need a funeral. I guess we won't have a wedding. I guess we're not going to the prom. Sure, I'll get a vaccine. I don't want to die. Okay, and that's what they do. And your fear equals their ratings. And your fear equals their political power. And it's the way you relinquish your freedoms. That's where this stuff comes along. Believe me, I said it before. If the tech companies developing the thing that was going to kill them really thought they were developing a thing that was going to kill them, they wouldn't ask the government to stop them from doing what they're doing right now. They would stop it themselves. That's the point. The whole thing's a scam. And anytime the government gets involved, it's them just trying to make money off your fear.
4: Just hold on to your pocketbook. They just put a lien on your money, your savings, and your retirement.
7: This thing is going to become God. When the Son of Man comes.
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3: Hot damn, Jenny Fallon in the on deck circle. It is Friday on Fox Across America. You have the highest security clearance there is in media. I bring on my family, my dirtbag friends, and we just talk to you about what's going on in the world. So you're going to hear from Jenny. You're going to hear from Allie. And, you know, this interview with Jenny serves two purposes. I want to get into this crazy anti-Semitism on the left, talk about Macklemore. And it is important that I find out what my wife is up to. Jenny's an empty nester. She's doing God knows what. I'm doing radio, TV. I'm all over the country telling jokes. A lot of times when I have her on a Friday, I'm like literally catching up with her, you know, because we're just busy. It's crazy. But Jenny is joining us because I have taken her on the road to every type of stand-up comedy gig a human being can possibly do. Okay, meaning you've performed it. You know, fundraisers, comedy clubs, meth labs, opium dens, firehouses, anything. Funerals, weddings, any place they book comedy, and you'd be shocked that they do book comedy at funerals, like crazy. Okay, she's seen every bottom-feeding event a man can possibly subject him to. That are supposed to, it's funny, the first comedy club I did on the road, someone said to me, as your first time here, I was like, yeah. He's like, if you're playing this room, it should either be your first gig in showbiz or your last gig in showbiz. He's like, you shouldn't be here in between. He's like, if you just didn't, I get it. He's like, and if you're deciding to quit this weekend, I get it. But if you're anywhere in between, you shouldn't be here. And that was, it really made me laugh. But yes, I've every one of those horror gigs. And I bring it up, why? Because opening acts. I was obviously an opening act my whole life. I mean, I've only been touring as like the guy who headlines the theater 3 years. I don't know how long I've known William, three and a half, four years, whatever the hell it is, but that's not long. Okay, we're not talking decades. Okay, 4 years ago, I was the guy who went on before the guy you've actually heard of, you know, kept you company while you ordered your chicken fingers and the bridal party shot penis straws. That's how those bachelorette parties work. Everything's shaped like a penis for some reason. It's like going to James Tallarico's house. But the point is, okay, as a guy who has opened for everyone under every single set of circumstances, I have a very unique appreciation for what Macklemore is doing for Ed Sheeran. Not necessarily in a good way. I just mean the significance of the gig. But what I'm interested to find out is from the woman who rode shotgun through all of these hullabaloos and was there in the meth labs and the opium dens and the firehouses and the armed robberies and everything else I've witnessed while telling to tell jokes at a comedy club. So Jenny Phelan is going to empty the playbook when we come back. You might want to pour a drink for this one. Don't go anywhere. Yeah.

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0: ABC News, I'm Dave Packer in Washington, D.C. Singers and live performances as hundreds gathered in the Kennedy Center Friday night. They're outside forming a human chain in opposition to President Trump's takeover of the memorial and his threat to demolish it. President Trump says he's banning three major news organizations, CNN, MS Now, and Political, from the White House because he doesn't like their coverage.
1: We are banning them, yes, we are, and there may be others to follow.
0: In a statement, Politico responding, quote, "We will vigorously defend our First Amendment rights against any attempt to restrict them." Warren Buffett stepping down as chairman of Berkshire Hathaway. Buffett stepped down as CEO of the company late last year. His son Howard will succeed him as chairman. Pain at the pump. The price for a gallon of regular gas now $4.47, according to Gas Buddy. Diesel prices averaging $6.44.
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10: Partly cloudy skies for tonight with some coastal rain showers possible across the area. Overnight lows in the low 70s. For your Saturday, slightly higher coverage of scattered showers and storms anticipated. Numbers back in the upper 80s. And our best chance for rain and storms will be on Sunday, with temperatures again in the upper 80s. From Channel 9 Eyewitness News, I'm meteorologist David Heckard.
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0: Dan back in action on a big Friday episode of Fox Across America. Joining me now on the Comrex. She is not in studio. She's an empty nester. God knows what this woman's actually doing. It's, but we're on Comrex and not Zoom for a reason, I surmise. Jenny Failla returns to the show. What is going on in our home right now that we can't have you on Zoom?
1: So many home improvement projects.
0: I think everybody was hoping for something more salacious. But the truth is, there's a dumpster in front of our house.
1: There is.
0: And I'm proud to say our passports are not in that dumpster this time.
1: I made sure they were completely secured before that thing was delivered.
0: It is so funny. When you were on Kennedy's podcast and you told the story about how I accidentally threw out our passports.
1: Uh-huh.
0: So many people were like, is that real? It was like, she being funny like you?
1: Oh, no.
0: No, we threw out the passports.
1: I wish it was a joke. What a nightmare, reissuing all of those things.
0: Yeah, no, it's a lot. It's like, and it's the, everybody can relate to that. It's like you get a dumpster and you're trying to throw out your marriage, but you accidentally, Jenny.
1: Did you just try to trap me? Is that what really happened? You just tried to throw away all of my documents? I couldn't go anywhere?
0: Now you just can't leave. Good stuff. Well, happy Friday to you, Jenny Failla.
1: Happy Friday.
0: Are you coming to the TV taping this weekend or no?
1: Yeah, well, it depends on where I get my painting, but yeah, probably.
0: Okay,
1: yeah,
0: cool.
1: Yeah.
0: Guys, if you ever want to see Jenny, well, you're actually on the show again. I think it's October 2nd, right?
1: I think
0: so. Do you know who you're on with, by the way?
1: No.
0: Oh, you're not ready for this. It's Kilmeade.
1: It's great. Love
0: Kilmeade. You love Dawn Kilmeade more than Brian. We got to get Dawn on.
1: Yeah.
0: Fair. So Kilmeade, you. Sergeant Slaughter.
1: I love him.
0: He loves you. It's my favorite thing in the world. And like, I said that we need to have at least you on with Sergeant Slaughter, because you know he'll like flirt with you and hit on you and threaten me. And Giano's triumphant return to the show.
1: Oh, good.
0: So you, Giano, Kilmeade, Sergeant Slaughter on the 2nd. Next, do you know what we have on the show next week? I'm not kidding.
1: No.
0: We have Ivan Drago from Rocky IV.
1: Get out of here.
0: How good is Janesh?
1: Incredible.
0: Our new booker is
1: beast mode.
0: It's the most insane thing you've ever seen. Like, if you just say a name to her in conversation, she just books them on the show. I'm like, no, I didn't even want them on. You know what I mean?
1: Well, I'm going to have a talk with her then, because there's some people I'd like to meet. Just casually bring up some names.
0: I'm like, God, you see what the Pope did? She's like, she's on the panel. I'm like, no, Janesh, no, I don't. I don't even know how to interview the Pope. I don't know if I could do that. But yeah, she has been on fire. This weekend, Saturday night, you get Pierce Morgan, Martha McCallum, Tom Shalhoub, and Chanley Shea Painter back on the show.
1: I mean, all way outclassing you, by the way.
0: That's enough, Jenny. I don't know what's happening to this phone connection.
1: One classier than the next.
0: No one can hear a word you're saying. I kid. And I got to go to Reading and tell jokes. Jenny, did you know Reading is the home of Taylor Swift?
1: No, I knew she was from Pennsylvania, but I didn't know specifically Reading.
0: Original hometown before they got into showbiz, and then they moved down to Nashville and did the country thing and then did the pop thing. But I bring it up because you have been to a million shows. You've been to my shows. You've been on stage with Sean Hannity and Ainsley Earhart, have you not?
1: Yeah, that's true.
0: At Punchlines and Patriots, which very much looked like the end of a political convention. Because it was like the
1: so
0: candidate.
1: Funny?
0: Yes, because like what happened is me and Sean were doing a Q&A, and Ainsley invited herself up on stage because she just wanted the love from the crowd.
1: Well, and they love her.
0: Yeah, they did. They went bananas. They went bananas, which is why I didn't appreciate the language you used to describe her. But
1: yeah,
0: I'm kidding.
1: Right.
0: No, we love Ainsley. She's the best. So Ainsley came on stage, and I was like, I'm not going to third wheel a date for the Hannitys. So I brought you and Lincoln on stage, and it looked like the end of a political convention where they dropped the balloons and they're all with their families.
1: Yeah, but it really did.
0: But the point is, you've been to a million showbiz events. You've seen Lincoln open for me.
1: Mm-hmm.
0: You have seen me open for everybody.
1: Yeah.
0: I think if we were going to keep score, if we were going to name drop people I've opened for that you saw me open for, two coolest ever, and I'm gonna get his name wrong. Gosh dang it, he's in Pretty Woman. He's the guy, he's the store clerk in Pretty Woman, but he's in everything. He's not alive anymore.
1: Oh, yeah.
0: I know, think of it.
1: He was also in Best in Show. Miller.
0: Yeah. Miller. Not and, David, not
1: no,
0: Steven.
1: No.
0: Not Dennis.
1: Gosh, I'm so
0: I know,
1: mad.
0: And he's the coolest guy ever.
1: It's like easy name.
0: Everyone listening on the radio is losing their mind. And I just
1: screaming the name.
0: Oh, it's so Larry Miller.
1: No. Larry Miller.
0: Larry Miller.
1: Yes. See, I got part of it. Yes.
0: Larry Miller. I opened for him at Comics. was like the coolest human being in the world.
1: Really, really kind. I had such a nice conversation with him after the show, too.
0: Like, so pleasant. Really, like, cool talking dude about Long Island, and his wife went to like Great Neck South or something.
1: Yeah.
0: The late, great Larry Miller, just as cool as they come. And you know who else was really cool? At Levity Live, Bobcat Goldthwait.
1: Yes.
0: Do you remember
1: how awesome
0: he was?
1: Yes, yes. Gosh, that might have been pre-Lincoln.
0: Because I was a cab driver. For all the celebrities that we've met in our travels, those are two of the coolest. But we've probably never discussed either of them in 20 years.
1: Yeah.
0: And I bring them up because I was talking about opening acts. I was their opening act, okay? Mm-hmm. This whole Macklemore thing that's going on right now where he's opening for Ed Sheeran, you're the opening act. You know what I'm saying?
1: You're not supposed to make it about you.
0: No, you are there, okay, because the waitress is taking drink orders. So at a concert, you're there because they're going to the beer stand, they're smoking another joint, they're doing whatever the hell they do.
1: Yeah, they're coming from the parking lot because they're not there on time.
0: You are the opening act. To give you an example of how insignificant they are, okay, probably the greatest live concert I've ever went to. I took Brian Brenberg, our buddy Sean and Paul, went to see Oasis at MetLife Stadium.
1: Yeah.
0: Their opening act, Cage the Elephant, who is a really iconic rock band in their own regard, I literally heard the last three stanzas of their biggest song as I walked into the stadium. I missed their whole act.
1: I
0: love them, but if you're going to a good big concert, you're in that much disarray in the run-up to the event, you just want to be there for the headliner, okay?
1: Yeah, totally.
0: They were the opening act. We saw the night they bombed Iran in Fordow, Operation Midnight Hammer. Who did we see up in Foxborough?
1: George Strait and Chris Stapleton.
0: And we didn't see enough Chris Stapleton, but he was amazing.
1: Yeah.
0: But we were getting ready to be bumped from television because they were bombing Iran. And that was the stadium, Gillette, where they just banned Macklemore. We were in that stadium where Robert Kraft banned Macklemore because as two things going on. One is you're the opening act. You're not really supposed to be there to upstage the headliner.
1: Yeah.
0: Okay. The other is like, if you're going to an Ed Sheeran concert, that is the least confrontational thing you could possibly do on this earth is listen to Ed Sheeran.
1: And I mean no disrespect by this to Ed Sheeran, because I've actually been to one of his concerts like 12 years ago, maybe. He was at Forest Hills out here. Mm-hmm. But it is just like the easiest listening, not like, you know, no conflict, you know, like easy, like, soft rock. You can be in the grocery store. You can listen to it in any mixed company. Yeah. And there's no weirdness. Like, you can be with your grandparents, you know, not bad lyrics, nothing. So, to have such a crazed opening act, like, take it upon himself to do all of this is insane.
0: Yeah,
1: because alienate so many people. Like, why are you doing that? If those are your thoughts, which I do not agree with, go to a political rally. Go to something like that. Don't use your opening act. You know, who are you? Like, I know Macklemore had like a couple things, but you're on this amazing tour with a very successful musician, and this is how you do it?
0: It's crazy.
1: Dumb.
0: We're talking to Jenny Fallon. It's crazy. I mean, there's two reasons to go to an Ed Sheeran concert. You either have a young daughter or you're a closeted gay man. There's no other reason to go. I mean, you might go the train, whatever, you're hanging out with your friends. And Ed Sheeran's fun.
1: Yeah.
0: But the point is, it's like, I think about it like Jack Johnson. These are the most softest songs in the world.
1: Yeah.
0: And someone's like, there's a genocide. And you're like, oh, God.
1: Like, scratch the record. Everybody's like, huh?
0: Way to kill the vibe, dude. What are you doing? And it sucks. So as people who've been on every side of this, like, I'll be in Reading tomorrow night, but now I Chuck Berry a lot of my road gigs. If I don't have Lincoln, I open for myself.
1: Yeah.
0: Because it's, you know, I read too much about Chuck Berry, and it's so badass. Chuck Berry, the way he would travel, you know, he would get a briefcase and literally, like, fly to a town and be there for about 6 hours, enough to do the concert and leave. Get paid up front, and then get the hell off the stage. And I'm so fascinated by that concept that my travel is like, I'm like a hitman for all intents and purposes. You're in and out of a town in an hour and a half. They don't even know what you were there to do, and you're gone. Yeah. You're back on the plane like, hey, babe, you know, that whole thing. But the point is, even in events where, like, I take comics because they're from that town and I want them to open and be a big deal for their family, in a million years, it's like, it's not your show.
1: Right.
0: That's right. What's crazy about it. It's like, yeah. I think it's dumb if you're going to headline the show and
1: correct. But especially there's like a twofold grievance here.
0: Yeah.
1: If you're actually the opener and you do it.
0: And yeah. you could take it to sports. Cause like, think about the NFL. Okay. Do you remember how like, Tim Tebow, who's like one of the sweetest human beings who ever lived.
1: Yep.
0: Because he was so popular as a backup, teams didn't want him anymore because he was upstaging the starter. You know, yeah. And the NFL almost blacklisted him for all intents and purposes. I mean, he wasn't like a great pocket passer in the NFL, which is a big part of doing the gig, and he might tell you that. But his ability to outshine the rest of the team made him a liability because as a backup QB, you're an opening act, you know? Yeah. So yeah. It's weird, and I'm only saying it because I know there's a lot. It's Friday. There's a lot of comics driving to gigs around the country right now. Maybe you're going to an ensemble gig at a firehouse, one of those types of venues I started out as. Mm-hmm. God, can you really, for all the funny things we do and we talk about, think of how many ridiculous things we've done in showbiz. Like gigs I've taken you to.
1: Yeah, well, like the dog in the car, like ready to leave town.
0: Great one, and I'll let you leave on this then, because okay. They should hear this. You know, they got to humble the show a little bit. We're riding high, we got a radio show, we got a TV show, ha ha, look at us go. Okay, the worst bomb I've ever done in my life. Ever in my life, America, if you can't look it up, unfortunately, but it's the worst bomb I've ever done in my life, is me, Jenny, our golden retriever, Bailey, mm-hmm. and was Lincoln a year old? What was he?
1: Maybe a year old. Still like baby.
0: Okay. So I get booked to do a private event with Lisa Lampanelli. Lisa Lampanelli was a regular on the Howard Stern show. She was the big hit at the Comedy Central roasts before Amy Schumer, before Nikki Glaser.
1: Yeah.
0: So she was Amy before Amy, and Amy was Nikki before Nikki. That whole thing. Yeah. That's where we are in the lineage of women who were the roast masters on the female side. Uh-huh. So Lisa Lampanelli was a huge, huge, huge deal. She was touring with Jeff Foxworthy, Larry the Cable Guy, doing big casino shows. She was a monster comic.
1: Yeah.
0: And she got hired to perform for a couple's 60th wedding anniversary. 60th wedding anniversary, as you'd imagine, you're married 60 years, I'm assuming at least close to 80, mm-hmm. and all your friends are at least close to 80. Nothing wrong with that. Those are the best comedy audiences you could ever play because they don't get offended. They grew up in an era where they don't get offended by jokes. They're jokes.
1: Words.
0: They know the difference between a joke and a hate crime. If you come out from behind the curtain as a comedian and see an audience full of 80-year-olds, you're actually thrilled.
1: Yeah.
0: You see a bunch of 18-year-olds with blue hair. You're God. Yeah. I guess I can't do that one bit about the war, you know?
1: Just about that. You can't even say, welcome, ladies and gentlemen.
0: Like, gentlemen, apologize for the hurt you've caused.
1: Just your salutations. Is enough to cause a problem.
0: The older the comedy audience, the better. Okay, that is comedy 101. Any comic would tell you that's just the best. But in this particular instance, it's a comedy audience that actually had never heard of Lisa Lampanelli. The gentleman who's celebrating his wedding anniversary was obsessed with her. His wife didn't know who Lisa was. The audience didn't know who Lisa was. Cut to Lisa walking table to table calling people the C word. You know, and every other word you can't say in polite fashion. And between the two of us, we did about an hour and 30 minutes of comedy and left the venue without anyone there knowing what we were there in service of. They don't know what I always tell people that I can't say I bombed because I don't think they knew we were even trying comedy. There was that big of a disconnect. But we bombed so bad that even on her level, for someone who probably made a gazillion dollars to do that gig, she kept us on the phone like all the way to Ohio because we were driving to Ohio after the show, you and me.
1: Yeah.
0: We had the dog and the kid in the car, and we had driven up to somewhere in like Connecticut at the end of my taxi shift, and we were getting ready to do a stand-up show and then drive 600 miles to Ohio after a 12-hour taxi shift.
1: The point is, I stayed in the car, mm-hmm. you did the thing, came back out, and you're like, oh, let's go.
0: The point I always say, you really gotta want it, but you don't have to want it so bad that you're opening for Lisa Lampanelli in front of a room full of people who don't know who she is. Because that was pound for pound, I would say, worse than any bomb that's been dropped in Gaza or Beirut over the years, no? The great Jenny Fela. Come to the taping this week, and I'd love to catch up and find out about your life.
1: Yeah. Let's have a drink. Let's do something. Let's talk.
0: Something nice. Love you, sweet potato. Be well.
1: Love you.
0: The great Jenny Fela, everybody. You know her, and you love her over there. Don't you just love some Jenny Fela on the
2: road? Get her out. Get her out of here.
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0: Boom, there it is, Fox Across America with Jimmy Fallon. I got to tell you, I don't just sit around and interview my wife and the comics I hang out with all day. Sometimes I interview the comics I don't get to hang out with that much. Allie Breen joining us in the next hour. She's going to weigh in on this Macklemore scandal, non-scandal, more artists calling from Ed Sheeran to pull out of his own tour.
15: That's stupid. Use your common sense.
0: Hey, we're wrong about Gaza, so you should forfeit millions of dollars. Deny all of those people on the tour employment. And screw thousands of young girls out of an opportunity to see their favorite artist. It's so people are so self-absorbed. And I really blame the phone. because the phone has made everybody the center of their own individual universe. Your algorithm is carefully curated to make you feel like the most important thing in the world. So we're no longer living in two different worlds. We're living in 330 million different worlds, okay? Jay Leno, who's as accomplished as you can be in comedy, was talking about this during the week, about how comics should just provide people with common culture. Now, yeah, you might not appease the people who want you to free Palestine, but you also won't alienate the people who realize that Israel is not committing genocide. Here is Leno talking about it, clip 11.
16: I mean, that's what's changed. I mean, now there's a tendency to give your political opinion on everything, and I get beat up for this all the time. But as someone who works in the real world, when you go to Indiana, I'm sorry, a 30-year audience is going to be Trump people. So by just doing a diatribe against, it's really, it's not going to work. I mean, your idea is to get laughs. That's what I'm here for.
17: And you need to know your audience.
16: Yeah, and you need to know your audience. Yeah, yeah.
17: Yeah.
16: I mean, Johnny and I used to pride ourselves on making fun of both sides equally. Now I get beaten up for that. But okay, that's all right.
0: I mean, but listen, okay, he's not wrong. Common culture is where America peaked, when we were all consuming a lot of the same things and sharing the same values. Nothing has gotten better since they started kneeling on NFL sidelines and giving you all these other woke messages at sporting events, at the Oscars, you know.
18: He is so full of...
0: I mean, I'm just saying, when you think of it that way, I think what we were trying to say is...
18: Everything woke turns to...
0: Seriously, do you really want to watch a Hollywood actress give you a lecture on inequality while she's wearing a dress that costs more than your house? Billie Eilish telling you you're celebrating on stolen land as she lives on land that belonged to a tribe in California. I mean,
19: that was embarrassing.
0: But the point is, if you're surrounded in an ideological bubble by people who don't call out your BS, you march forth into the world thinking everybody must possibly agree with you. And that's where this stuff is so stupid. And there's a larger problem in politics where this is happening just the same. So many people are losing that connect to the folks pulling the levers. I'm going to play you one clip at the top of the next hour that proves my point like so emphatically. I would drop the mic, except I'm not holding it. It's a radio studio, so there's nothing I can do. But we're going to get into it. We're going to bring by Allie Breen. We are going to close the week in high style because it's Friday. You live in the greatest country in the world.
18: Freedom!
0: So we're not going to drag you down any more than these AI doomers have. We're going to unleash the hounds, have a little bit of a Friday free-for-all when we come back on Fox Across America.
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23: 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I'm the Garden Rebel, Robert Vincent Sims. 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It opens up with a 20-minute video talking about our low maintenance philosophy. We have been doing this philosophy for 44 years here in Central Florida, and I think you know that we do a very, very good job. You know, if you're sick of the lawn dying and you keep replacing it, or it was beautiful and then a few months later it's loaded with weeds, well, maybe you need to think about taking those bad spots and creating a beautiful curvilinear freeform island. And we can put a couple of specimens in there. We can do one lowercase specimen, and we can make it gorgeous. Sims Landscape. We will change your home.
1: From ABC News, I'm Dave Packer. Reaction from journalists in Washington after President Trump said Friday he plans to ban CNN, MS Now, and Politico from the White House because he doesn't like their coverage.
2: We are banning them, yes, we are, and there may be others to follow.
1: ABC's Mary Bruce details the response from White House correspondents.
17: In this statement, the Correspondents Association says freedom of the press, quote, does not depend on whether the president likes a news organization's coverage, agrees with its reporting, or approves of the questions its journalists ask. Adding, this is, quote, about the right of the American people to receive a full and independent account of the activities, policies, and decision of whoever occupies the nation's highest office.
1: President Trump saying Friday night that he has a deal with Denmark to bolster the U.S. military presence in Greenland. The Danish prime minister says the deal will be signed next week. Big protest Friday at the Kennedy Center. Several hundred there creating a human chain outside the building demanding President Trump be removed as chairman.
19: You can either join hands now or join hands as you get around the Kennedy Center, but we're going to show that we are here to protect this space.
1: Trump installed himself as chairman of the Kennedy Center last year. Now he's talking about demolishing it if his name isn't put on the building. Hundreds of San Francisco security guards on strike. The workers are on the front lines of some of the nation's most profitable tech firms and luxury businesses, and they say they're struggling with paying for basic necessities. ABC's Gloria Rodriguez.
24: They couldn't come to an agreement, so I'm told that they will continue negotiating on Wednesday. Right now, it's unclear how long they will be striking, but they say they will strike as long as they need to get what they want.
1: This weekend, the flood threat shifts to the mid-Atlantic and Northwest. Meanwhile,
25: it's all about this extreme heat. We'll still have some 100-degree heat in places like Memphis and Meridian into the weekend. Thankfully, the pattern's finally changing. It's easing into next week.
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4: Partly cloudy skies for tonight with some coastal rain showers possible across the area. Overnight lows in the low 70s. For your Saturday, slightly higher coverage of scattered showers and storms anticipated. Numbers back in the upper 80s. And our best chance for rain and storms will be on Sunday, with temperatures again in the upper 80s. From Channel 9 Eyewitness News, I'm meteorologist David Heckard.
5: Traffic is a mess this afternoon because of a crash I-4 eastbound before Central.
6: Stuck on the highway Parkway. And wishing you could have avoided the headache?
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1: Boom! There it is. Final hour of the week of Fox Across America with your main man, Jimmy Failla. It is a Friday. You live in the greatest country in the world. So we're going to yuck it up a little bit. Have a bit of a happy hour, if you will. Ali Breen, superstar comedian, who is undoubtedly just getting thrown out of a happy hour, is going to join us for a little chit-chat. We're also going to preview tomorrow's Fox News Saturday night. Pierce Morgan, Martha McCallum, Chandler Painter, Tom Shalhoub. And I will try to get back to some of your calls, texts, tweets, carrier pigeons. It's an inclusive show. Everybody's welcome. Send a frickin' smoke signal if Elizabeth Warren happens to be listening.
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1: The rule is be a Republican, be a Democrat, Libertarian, Independent. You're all welcome here on a fabulous Friday. Just don't be a... I sound loopy, don't I? Because I'm fired up. I got to go hit a hotel and write my TV show. And I got to get out to Reading this weekend. Yo, I'm in Reading at the Santander Performing Arts Center. If you're listening on WEEU, I have it on pretty good authority that it's not quite sold out yet. 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And the one thing I'm going to tell you is there's no one listening to the show right now. Okay, who will disagree with the following statement? Our shows on the road are actually truly incredible.
3: He is so full of shit, this guy.
1: No, they're amazing. Because it's me, I'm ridiculous. But you're seeing me in my natural habitat. Like, if you listen to me on the radio, if you watch me on TV every Saturday night, okay, I'm learning.

0: you go, wow, this whole country is a bunch of but it's because the squeaky wheel gets the most grease in media. When you get out there in the real world, everybody's actually pretty cool. So I always remind you, whether you're going to see me in Reading this weekend or you're going to go down to Richmond, WRVA. Hey, girl, we're going to be down in Richmond October 3rd. We're going to be in Clearwater, Florida, October 10th. We're going to be in Colorado Springs, Colorado, October 17th. We're going to be in Santa Rosa, California, October 24th. This sounds like that Howard Dean clip that went viral for the wrong reasons. Now we're going to go to Maine. Yeah! We're not doing that. But we will be on the road in November. We're going to be in Grand Junction, Colorado. We're going to be in Indianapolis. We're going to be in Oklahoma City. And then we're going to close out this fall blitz in Concord, New Hampshire. And for tickets to that, like I said in every one of my shows, foxacrossamerica.com. All right, Jimmy, stop with the freaking sandwich board. Can you get into some of the real news? Some of the stuff we're supposed to be talking about? Yes, I can. One of my favorite things that's going to happen on Fox News Saturday night this weekend is this Gavin Newsom clip where he's talking about how he won't run if Kamala is running in the election.
1: You are so full of shit.
0: Guys, Gavin Newsom is running for president. Gavin Newsom has wanted to run for president for as long as he's known his name was Gavin Newsom. He's one of those people that are so obsessed with the presidency that their entire existence has revolved around getting it. And if, in fact, they don't get their hands on the presidency, they will spend the rest of their life in a bitter state of permanent hostility.
2: I'm Hillary Clinton, and I approve this message.
0: Okay, and Gavin Newsom is that guy, which is why he started his podcast. And his first guest, if you remember, was the late, great Charlie Kirk. Gavin Newsom had Charlie Kirk on because he was trying to fashion himself as a bit of a centrist and try to become a hit in media and show that he could tactfully disagree with the other side. A lot of people didn't listen, unfortunately, and he became more pugnacious. He decided he would start tweeting as if he was in Donald Trump's own voice. He started to hang out with the socialists. He's now bragging on Don Lemon's podcast about giving free health care to illegal immigrants.
3: Well, that's the dumbest thing I've heard of.
0: Okay, here, I'm not even making this up. 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It's Gavin Newsom, clip 9.
4: What they will say on Fox News is, why is Gavin Newsom out here in South Carolina? His state is in shambles, and he's not serving the people of South Carolina.
5: Well, I mean,
4: he's serving the people of California, excuse me.
5: Yeah, I think they deserve more than a $7.25 minimum wage here. I think they deserve more than a governor who refuses to expand Medicaid. We not only expanded Medicaid, but we only stay in America providing universal health care regardless of pre-existing condition, ability to pay, and your immigration status. I know how offensive that is to people, and I get how controversial that is. We delivered that.
0: Okay, that is Gavin Newsom saying we gave health care to illegal immigrants. I mean,
6: you suck, you jackass.
0: And I want you to understand how far left the Democrat Party has gone. I played this clip Thursday on Thursday's show yesterday. Here's Barack Obama flat out saying when he was running for president, illegal immigrants shouldn't be allowed to work in this country. So there was a time when the Democrats said, if you're an illegal immigrant, you shouldn't even be in the country working, earning a living. Okay, that's where the Democrats were on immigration. Now you got Gavin Newsom running for president on, oh yeah, we give free stuff to illegal immigrants. You don't have to work. We'll just give it to you. This is the insanity of modern liberalism. This is Obama as a presidential candidate, clip 33.
7: Illegal immigration is bad for illegal immigrants and bad for the workers they compete against. Replacing the flood of illegals with a regulated stream of legal immigrants who enter the United States after background checks and who are provided labor rights would enhance our security, raise wages, and improve working conditions for all Americans. I fully appreciate, though, that we can't create a new guest worker program without making it as close to impossible as we can for illegal workers to find employment.
0: Imagine
7: that. We don't need new guest workers plus future undocumented immigrants. We need guest workers instead of undocumented immigrants.
0: Imagine a world where Barack Obama said that in the modern Democrat Party.
8: He should be behind bars.
0: They'd want him in jail. Okay, that's how insane. You know when you hear people say things like, I didn't leave the Democratic Party, my party left me. Okay, the Democrats, and there's a lot of good Democrats listening to the show right now. You're not my enemy, man. The Constitution exists so voters understand that their only potential adversary is government. Voters are not supposed to hate their fellow voters, whether we agree on an issue or not. This country

0: founded on disagreement. And that's why we have the system of sex checks and balances that we do in place. I almost said sex and balances. that sounds like a policy put forth under Bill Clinton.
1: I believe that together we can make America great again.
0: Okay, which, by the way, talking about the insane hypocrisy of the Democratic Party, do you remember when Trump first started putting out MAGA hats and the Democrats were like, what does he mean, make America great again? What, when we had slavery? What kind of political party would allow a nominee to say, make America great again? Oh, I don't know. You guys?
1: I believe that together we can make America great again.
0: Think about that. And with the Democrats saying, what is he, hearkening back to the days of Jim Crow?
2: The answer would be no.
0: No. That's why the race card is so dead. They've moved on to AI is going to kill us. It's like its own COVID. You can't really play the race card. Nobody cares. Like, Byron Donalds is running for governor in Florida. He's probably going to win. So if you saw that Pete Buttigieg clip this week where he's like, the Republicans are suppressing black representation. Byron Donalds is running for the biggest Republican gig in the country outside of vice president and president right now. It's Florida. Holy hell. The world's playground. And we're living in a world where we've elected a black president not once, but twice.
2: Tell him like it is.
0: Okay, and he wasn't even any good at the job.
2: Don't be thick, all right?
0: Point is, so much of the grievance that's coming our way is founded in nothing. Like, if you saw the Hassan Piker garbage on Axios where he said America's worse than Al-Qaeda. Did you hear that clip? This is clip 7.
3: Said that America is the top dog in terrorism.
4: Yes.
3: Do you think America then is worse than Al-Qaeda?
4: Pound for pound, as far as the number of deaths, yes, we've caused tremendous terror all around the world. I think that that is not only terror that we are waging on regular civilians in nations in the periphery, but it's also having consequences on ourselves. It's having dramatic consequences on the home front.
5: Yeah. Garbage like you just makes me sick.
0: Again, Hassan Piker's what happens when rich people don't allow the nanny to spank their kids. That's how it works. But you raise a rich, entitled brat who whines about capitalism in the country that's birthed him into this spectacular prosperity where his parents can afford to buy him a $3 million mansion in Brentwood. Really embarrassing stuff. Brentwood, of course, being in California. Piker, in that regard, not in politics per se, but he is a lot like Gavin Newsom, where Gavin Newsom is, of course, a son of spectacular prosperity. He was once on the cover of San Francisco Magazine as Rich Kids of the Bay Area. But when you see him doing interviews now, he pretends he's Steve Martin in The Jerk. I was raised a poor black child, you know, PBJs, fighting for my ability to get by. I was in the struggle. My dad hung out with the Getty family, and I was bequeathed zillions of dollars. Gavin Newsom wants you to believe capitalism is bad as he's selling an $8 million mansion, a mansion that he claims he had no idea had a 5,000-bottle wine cellar. Now, I never noticed it. You know, I was looking for the house. Nobody ever mentioned it to me. But imagine if that was true. That would still mean you were living in a house so big you hadn't even seen all the rooms yet.
6: I think he's got a point.
0: Yeah, the point is Gavin Newsom also full of but never is he more full of than when he says he's not running if Kamala's running, clip 10.
7: You're not even the only Californian.
8: No, right. Yeah.
7: You got Rokana,
8: yeah.
7: Kamala.
8: Yeah, I don't know if she runs, but we'll see.
7: I know she's called around.
8: Yeah, but I wouldn't run if she ran.
7: If she runs, you will not.
8: Of course not. Why would I? I wouldn't do that to her. I wouldn't do it to me. Why would I wouldn't do that to you? I wouldn't waste everyone's time. Who needs that?
7: What do you mean? That doesn't even make sense to me.
8: I wouldn't. But first of all, electorally, it's a gift from God for everybody else. They enjoy the hell out of it. Mutual assured destruction. It services no greater good.
0: No, Gavin Newsom.
9: This is the biggest schmuck I've ever met.
0: Now, what he's actually trying to do is pressure her to get out of the race. He's doing with the presidential race, which he tried to do with the governor's race. When Kamala was the losing nominee in the 2024 election, okay, she waited a few months and then said she was thinking about running for governor of California. Now, the reason she said she was thinking about it is traditionally that clears the field. People, if you're a big dog candidate, go, well, I'm not going to run this time around because all the donor money's going to Kamala. So people decide not to run. Unfortunately, when Kamala said she was thinking about running for governor, nobody cleared the field. None of the donors said, I'm with her. None of the donors told other people not to run. Why?
6: Kamala is so stupid.
0: Kamala Harris ran for president in 2020. When she dropped out, she was polling behind ISIS. She was at 1% in her home state of California. That's lower than the milk I drank today. But Joe Biden went on to name her his vice presidential candidate.
10: I don't remember that ever happening.
0: But it did, because he wanted a black woman on the ticket. So she failed upward, became the vice president. Okay. But then she got to run for president a second time because Biden dropped out of the race or was forced off the ticket. And in 107 days, she spent more money on a presidential campaign than anyone who's ever run for office and still lost the race. Okay, why? Because every time Kamala Harris gets in front of a microphone, she speaks like she's trying to convince a bouncer to let her back into the bar she just got kicked out of. Okay, if you heard her talk about AI this week, so the thing about AI, it's two letters. It's one of my favorite things I've heard all week. I'm sure it's going to wind up on my Saturday night TV show, and I'm sure I'll play that dopey clip about her breaking barriers. But the point is, when you get somebody like Kamala Harris, and you show her to the world, and they see what a deeply unserious day drunk she is, it's hard to see a path forward. Can I just play the beginning of this clip, Eric? It's clip 28.
11: AI is kind of a fancy thing. It's, first of all, it's two letters. It means artificial intelligence.
0: Stop right there.
12: What you just said is one of the most insanely idiotic things I have ever heard. Everyone in this room is now dumber for having listened to it.
0: It's so stupid. And she goes on to talk about machine learning and everything else, but she's not a serious person. So earlier this week, it was Wednesday when Kennedy was on, and we were talking about Newsom's claim that he's not running if Kamala runs. And that essentially, Kennedy and I surmised, was his way of pressuring her out of the race, his way of getting donors to say they're not behind her, drawing people out, just the way Kamala tried to do it with the California governor's race by going, I'm thinking about running, and hoping people would clear the field, hoping donors would jump in and be like, yeah, run. But instead, nobody did. She got crickets and had to drop out of the race. Well, Gavin Newsom's statement was not met with crickets. People have been discussing it, and Reid Hoffman was speaking at the Politico Decoded Summit. And he actually said he likes AOC better than most of the candidates out there. He didn't go with Newsom, but he did say he does not see a path forward for Kamala Harris. According to the prediction markets, if you wanted to know on this fabulous Friday who's in the lead, it's John Ossoff, the senator, is at 17% in the Democratic Party. AOC is at 15%. Gavin Newsom now at 13%. If I had to bet, I would actually bet on Newsom because he has probably the most name recognition of the three of them. And people do have a history of failing upward. And the Democrats do have a history of giving people their turn. The only time someone didn't get their turn was when Obama jumped Hillary in 2008. But the minute it was over, he told Joe Biden to step aside because it was Hillary's turn.
13: Come on, man.
0: That's right. Joe Biden was Barack Obama's vice president for 8 years. Obama thought so highly of him that he talked him out of running again the next time around. Crazy stuff. In Newsom's case, he's definitely talking Kamala out of running. And if he doesn't do it, the donors will do it for them. But the point is, Newsom, who said he wasn't running if Kamala is, okay, was being his regular sociopathic self. But there is a method to that madness, okay? Every single thing the Democrats do, and AOC's no different. She's trying to be a pragmatist now. She was a defund the police person, and now she tells you woke one was crazy. Ha ha. She still likes to tell you she's from the Bronx, though. AOC grew up in Yorkville, Yorkville Heights, which is a literally, I'm not kidding, $140 cab ride from the Bronx. AOC spent as much time in the hood as Elizabeth Warren spent in the Battle of Little Bighorn. But what does she have in common with Newsom? Just like him and every other Democrat right now, they're all full of...
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0: Damn, there it is. Fox Across America with Jimmy Fallon. We are bringing in just an absolute stud of a comedian in Ali Breen in our very next segment. It's Friday. World's on fire. I'm over here roasting marshmallows on the blaze. Okay, but Ali's going to weigh in on pretty much everything in the news because this news cycle deserves our mockery. Okay, for as much, like last week was 9/11. We talked a little bit about comedy and how it helped the city rebound. And it was a solemn day, and we had a lot of reverence for what was happening on the TV screens around us as we talked on the radio. We're not doing that today. This has been that kind of week where I don't actually have to sit here and dignify any of this.
1: I'm as mad as hell, and I'm not going to take this anymore.
0: And neither is the great Ali Breen. So don't go anywhere. We're pulling the goalie. And we're going to burn it all down when we come back on Fox Across America.
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2: ABC News, I'm Dave Packer. Here's the way it sounded outside the Kennedy Center Friday night. Hundreds of people gathering, some singing, as you can hear, in opposition to President Trump's takeover of the memorial and his threat to demolish it. They formed a human chain. President Trump saying Friday that he has a deal with Denmark to bolster the U.S. military presence in Greenland. Danish Prime Minister says the deal will be signed next week. Pain at the pump. The price for a gallon of regular gas, $4.47, according to Gas Buddy. Diesel prices averaging $6.44 a gallon. The price is taking a toll on truck drivers like Sonny Kishore, who lives and works in the South Bend, Indiana area.
3: It affects a lot. I had to find a job and do this because this is my passion, driving, but also being paid and to match up with the cost of living these days is very difficult.
2: Warren Buffett stepping down as chairman of Berkshire Hathaway. Buffett stepped down as CEO of the company late last year. Son Howard.
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8: Partly cloudy skies for tonight with some coastal rain showers possible across the area. Overnight lows in the low 70s. For your Saturday, slightly higher coverage of scattered showers and storms anticipated. Numbers back in the upper 80s. And our best chance for rain and storms will be on Sunday, with temperatures again in the upper 80s. From Channel 9 Eyewitness News, I'm meteorologist David Heckard.
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0: Goddamn! It is Fox Across America with Jimmy Failla, fired up on a Friday to close the week in style. And I got to be honest, all the guests mean a lot on this show. But this next guest, probably more than any of them, because she was kind enough to wake up off the park bench and come in here. I mean, if you know Allie Breen, that's half a joke.
1: Yeah.
0: Superstar comedian and problem drinker, Allie Breen returns to the show. The crowd goes wild. Hey, girl.
1: Woo, I'm only half awake off
0: is
1: the
0: that
1: bench.
0: True?
1: So, yeah, yep.
0: Thank you.
1: But you got half of me here.
0: You're here.
1: Yes.
0: I mean, you can hardly tell where the sprinklers hit you. Your hair still looks great.
1: Thank
0: Sometimes you wake up on that bench, you're all a mess when you come in. Not today.
1: No, it's sun-dried. You know, it was hot enough out. I got it going.
0: You're going to laugh about this, Allie Breen. There's so many things happening in our wheelhouse. We've known each other a long time. We talk a lot about showbiz, politics, everything in between.
1: Yeah.
0: What I was talking about with Jenny in the last hour, and this was unique, is Jenny is obviously been in my life for about 23 years.
1: Yeah.
0: I've been doing comedy for all of them.
1: Wow.
0: So she has seen the worst stand-up gigs any human being can possibly watch. We
1: yep.
0: all have, okay?
1: Yep.
0: People wonder why comics drink. Go do a benefit show where they open with a 15-minute montage about people who've died of a disease and then bring you on as everyone's crying.
1: Yep.
0: And be like, who's ready for some comedy?
1: We need to uplift this crowd. Like, what?
0: And that's in a nice place.
1: Yeah.
0: Do you know the worst bomb of my life, okay, was an event I did with Lisa Lampanelli. It was a people's 60th wedding anniversary. They had booked Lisa off the Comedy Central roast because the husband liked her. The wife
1: yeah.
0: didn't know who she was and neither did their friends.
1: Ooh.
0: Me and Lisa did an hour and a half that literally Hamas claimed responsibility for our act. It was terrible. But you know what the second worst one?
1: Oh,
0: second
1: no.
0: worst, and it should be a 1A to that one.
1: Yeah.
0: It was actually at Trump Bedminster. So I did a benefit at Trump Bedminster in New Jersey
1: wow.
0: by around 2015, where a lot of those benefits at country clubs are they go drinking on a golf course.
1: Yeah.
0: And then they have like a dinner at the end. That's the benefit.
1: Okay.
0: So imagine this particular benefit. I get to Trump Bedminster. Okay. They tell me that Trump Bedminster, I didn't know this, is Peter DeLorean's old mansion.
1: Oh, I didn't know that either.
0: The guy who invented the DeLorean.
1: Yeah, that's insane.
0: The Back
1: that's
0: to the
1: crazy.
0: Future DeLorean, right?
1: That guy had some ups and downs. I think that he had probably had to get rid of that mansion at some point.
0: Well, actually, they told me, like, this was Peter DeLorean's mansion. I go, so these sand traps are filled with cocaine? That's amazing. So anyway, I did an event at the Trump International in Bedminster. Gorgeous facility.
1: I bet.
0: If you've never been, one thing that's pretty funny is he has a different picture of himself hanging up on every wall. There's like Time Magazine covers. It's like him as a centaur. It's very Trumpy.
1: That's what I was going to say. I'm sure half of them aren't real.
0: Cartoon,
1: the centaur.
0: Cartoonishly
1: amazing.
0: Funny. But it's Trump. That's his thing.
1: That's also pre-AI. He had someone like create that probably as a painter.
0: It was amazing. So there's a crew of well-heeled people that have played golf all day and drank for 12 hours.
1: Oh,
0: and by the time they get to the clubhouse, they're not even speaking English. They don't even know where they are or what you're there to do. And I had to do an hour. And thankfully, there was one man sitting up front paying attention to me who could legitimize what I was doing because I could kind of make fun of him and yell at things in the back of the room.
1: Right.
0: But it was, my soul was in a fetal position. You know what I mean? Just
1: How
0: a
1: much time
0: rough, like an hour.
1: To... Oof.
0: But it felt a lot longer, dude.
1: That's
0: it was a rough gig. But the point is, the rough gigs make you appreciate the good gigs.
1: Yeah.
0: Which brings me to Macklemore. Okay. If you have not had a hit since 2012, thrift shops, handler, whatever it was, and that's fine because he still has plenty of money and people know who he is.
1: Sure.
0: But the point is, if you're opening for Ed Sheeran on the road and you are the opener.
1: Yeah.
0: Like you are not there to, number one, upstage anybody, but number two, hijack what people are there to do.
1: Yep.
0: Can you imagine, for all the cool people you've worked with, can you ever imagine once screwing up their night with your own personal agenda?
1: No, and that's funny because I used to open for Dave Foley.
0: Yeah.
1: Who's a very left-leaning, I mean, as far left as you can get, pretty much. And I, like, went out of my way to rearrange, get jokes out of my act that wouldn't even, you know, be that offensive. But to make sure, like, hey, this crowd still should have a good time. I don't need to get political, per se. When you're opening for someone, no one's there to see you. They're there to see the person. You should just make that crowd be entertained.
0: Imagine.
1: It's crazy to come out with a massive political statement. But he also knows in this climate that he's going to get so much attention for doing that.
0: Mm-hmm.
1: And so kudos to him for figuring that out, I guess.
0: Yeah, it's funny. We're talking to comedian Allie Breen, but you make that other good point. is these guys, it's weird, but they continue to like reward each other for these outbursts circle.
1: Yeah.
0: But it's a circle that agrees with you. And it's so funny because like this modern this moment we find ourselves in, especially with like a lot of liberal activism, I'm like, if not free Palestine, but all of the activism of like the George Floyd era was literally sponsored by corporate America.
1: Going way back, remember Occupy Wall Street?
0: Yeah.
1: I mean, that same thing. It was like people were making t-shirts and they were using their iPhones. It's all corporate sponsored at this point.
0: You're going to laugh. Me and our mutual friend Dean Imperial back in the day went down to Zuccotti Park where Occupy Wall Street was.
1: Yep.
0: And we'd never actually been to any form of political protest, so we didn't know how absurd the people were. And we laughed so hard because they obviously take themselves seriously.
1: And they know nothing. Like if you ask them one question deeper than like, hey, what's your...
0: Yeah.
1: They don't even know the actual issue. They're just going to say Wall Street's stealing from us or something like that. And then you ask one more, like how? And they're like, blah! I have no idea.
0: Listen, the Bill Maher clip on Gaza is amazing. Grab a half a headphone. Let me play this.
1: Okay.
0: Bill Maher on his show was talking about that, Gaza and the moral equivalency. It's like a minute and a half, but it's so worth everybody hearing. I give him a lot of credit for this. This is clip 44.
2: Nowhere has this moral confusion become more obvious than in a place called Gaza, a little strip of land that was not part of the original Israel, but which they won in a war launched against them, but then gave back as a peace gesture. Do they tell you that part on TikTok, kids? And the people who run Gaza, Hamas, who you celebrate as a liberation movement, but are really a terrorist mafia gang, just like the one that terrorizes Haiti, only ever used it to stage attacks on Israel. I think Macklemore spoke for all clueless celebrities when he said, I know enough to know this is a genocide. Actually, you don't know It's not a genocide. It's a counterattack in a war that's been waged on Israel since 1948 based on the ridiculous premise that Jews don't belong in the one place on earth they are indigenous and indisputably their ancestral homeland. Hey, geniuses, they're the Indians in this scenario. Ariana Grande reposted that starving people to death is a red line. Make no mistake, any famine that happened in Gaza is because Hamas stole the food, just like the Haitian gangs do. Israel ran 94,000 trucks carrying over 1.8 million tons of aid into Gaza and enabled over 36,000 patients to leave Gaza for treatment abroad, which you TikTok historians might be interested to learn are not things countries usually do for their enemies during a war, and certainly not what you would do if you were trying for a genocide.
0: Think about that, okay? They're airlifting people out for medical treatment. They're feeding them.
1: Yeah.
0: And Macklemore's on stage saying genocide.
1: And people are agreeing. That's the thing. Like, they're faced with logic and they still are on the wrong side of things. It's crazy.
0: What is being done very successfully on the left specifically is influence campaigns, which they spend a lot of money on, whether they're Chinese bots or anybody else.
1: Oh,
0: There's an interesting poll today in the Times that 58% of Democrats have a favorable view of Hamas, that no view of China, because they think China is the good guys. Like, they think it's a genocide in Gaza. China is literally like wiping out Uyghur Muslims in the Hubei province, but
1: 100%,
0: who cares? Not
1: yeah.
0: to kill the mood. But the point is, nobody knows what they're talking about. And like, celebrity activism has not helped the world in any capacity. It's actually hurt the world because a lot of places that used to be off ramps don't exist.
1: Yeah. And what we have to do, I think a good idea is to combine this influencer culture with some facts. Like, we should start sending these pro-Palestine people over to Gaza and put them on a reality show. Make it a reality show. Be like, hey, especially like the queers for Palestine, be like, we're taping. Go ahead, like, do all you can for these people. Let's see it. Let's see it happen. And Israel will be the ones to come save them.
0: That is crazy. Because when you really think about that, you're right. And Macklemore is another example of this.
1: Yeah.
0: He is a big LGBTQIA+2SL rapper.
1: Exactly.
0: That's what he does. That's that's his biggest song about same all that stuff, same love and all that jazz.
1: Yeah.
0: Okay. It's about that. But Hamas kills gay people.
1: That they won't. And women takes away all of women's rights. Like, if you're a feminist or a gay person or an ally.
0: I'm with them there. Okay? You don't have to sell me on them. I'm kidding.
1: Yeah, that's a hard one to win some
0: Stop
1: guys over on.
0: Stop it. We're talking to Ali Breen, but it's just stupid. And so Robert Kraft comes along and he's like, how? You can't perform at Gillette Stadium.
1: Love that.
0: A Jewish man himself.
1: Yep.
0: And now AOC, even after that Bill Maher clip I just played you, you know she heard because she's been on, says it's a genocide. Can I play this one for you, Eric? I want you to find it's clip number 47.
3: What has happened with the act, and not just in removing Macklemore from the lineup, but when you see what Robert Kraft did to line up all of the stadiums to censor speech in that one specific way, it's become clear that this is not just about one music artist or two music artists, but this is about how just a handful of stadium owners and the elite can prevent an entire massive issue, in this case, the genocide in Gaza. But it doesn't
0: that's
3: stop
0: enough.
3: There.
0: Eric, you could hit it right there.
4: AOC is a dope.
0: I mean, come on.
1: Oh, my God.
0: The genocide in Gaza.
1: The genocide, which even the UN has come out and said is not the case. But the other thing is censorship.
0: Yeah.
1: That's consequence. It's not censorship. Yeah. They're allowed to say it. Shout it from the rooftops. Bob Kraft is allowed to say, not in my house.
0: I know.
1: It's not censorship.
0: And they all try to do this First Amendment thing. But the First Amendment means you don't get arrested for saying it.
1: Right.
0: But you know what's also funny and really convenient here? Is if you remember, okay, when Twitter banned Trump under Jack Dorsey, Democrat was like, hey, it's a private company. They'll do whatever the hell they want.
1: They're rooting it on.
0: Now the private company's like, no Macklemore. And they're like, the fascists are here.
1: Exactly.
0: It's stupid.
1: You're taking away our rights.
0: These are not serious people. Ali Breen and myself never, ever once thought when we were embarking on a career in showbiz that the comedians would be making more logical points than the political pundits and the analysts.
1: It's unbelievable. Even the people, I mean, Jon Stewart, who obviously leans left, he makes so much more sense than any of the news, like the actual news stations.
0: Some days. Some days.
1: But I would listen to him over them because they're so far left. I mean, he at least has logic to his points. He's still swayed, but it's unbelievable.
0: Well, it's funny because you make a good point about that, because earlier I was playing this clip of Gavin Newsom, just to give you an idea how far left the Democrats went.
1: Yeah.
0: When Barack Obama was running for president, I played a clip 10 minutes ago where he says illegal immigrants should not be allowed to work in this country, not even make a living. And Gavin Newsom's running on bragging. I gave him free health care, free housing. But again, that's in the same party.
1: Gavin Newsom's like, I was once homeless.
0: He's Steve Martin in The Jerk. He was born a poor black child. Gavin Newsom changing his name to Naven Johnson so he can run for the presidency. We're talking to the great Ali Breen about all things politics. But when we come back, we're going to close this Friday, Ali, in spectacular fashion.
1: In
0: politics, you're supposed to like manage expectations, under promise, over deliver.
1: Yep.
0: I am going to raise the bar to the highest height that I possibly can, and we're going to clear it. Are you nervous?
1: Not at all. We're going to knock it out of the park.
0: Not even kind of?
1: Not even a little. We got this.
0: Well, that makes one of us. Now, big finale, the big closer. You know, like Hulk Hogan had a big closer? Or you do a leg drop.
1: Oh, yeah.
0: Or in comedy, you have a big closer. Kevin Meaney would sing We Are the World.
1: Yep.
0: You know, they always say you don't open with your closer, right? You know?
1: Sure.
5: That's not right.
0: Kevin Meaney. I will tell you the greatest Kevin Meaney story ever to close the week out in style.
1: Oh, I love that.
0: And explain how it pertains to the modern political landscape, and everyone can leave the mass and go in peace and have a good weekend. How about that, Ali Breen?
1: Amazing.
0: How about that for a campaign promise?
1: Yeah, I love it.
0: That and three other reasons are why we'll never get elected. But don't go anywhere, because we'll share all three of them when we come back to close the week with Ali Breen, her excellency, right here on the high-flying, death-defying, internationally renowned, gluten-free. A lot of people don't know that. Fox Across America.
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0: Bottom of the ninth on Fox Across America with Jimmy Fallon. We spent so much time talking about opening acts because of the Macklemore controversy this week.
1: Yep.
0: That I wanted to tell you one of my favorite opening act stories of all time. Kevin Meaney. The late, great Kevin Meaney.
1: Yeah, he was great.
0: Folks, if you've never watched Kevin Meaney live, I don't know that anyone wrecked a room harder than Kevin Meaney. And he was very absurdist.
1: And just likable. His likability was off the charts.
0: We've got a daughter. Her name's JonBenet. No, it's not. What's wrong with you people? I wouldn't let... You know, that was his whole shtick. That's not... Yeah, that's not...
22: That's not right.
0: That was Kevin Meaney.
1: And get that puss off your face.
0: Get that puss off your face. You know...
22: Why do you do things like that? You're like a crazy person.
0: I love Kevin Meaney.
1: So funny.
0: I went to see Seinfeld at the Broadhurst Theater. When Seinfeld showed... wrapped up. Okay. He went on the Tonight Show that night with Jay Leno and JFK Jr., by the way.
1: Wow.
0: For the last episode of Seinfeld.
1: Wow.
0: Okay. He was on The Tonight Show. But he then went on tour. It was called I'm Telling You for the Last Time. Oof. And he was at, because he was doing old material for the last time. That was the conceit.
1: Oh,
0: stuff
1: God,
0: he
1: but that's out. A really ominous time.
0: Yeah, it is crazy. 20. I know. Okay. So he was at the Broadhurst Theater. I had a telemarketing job. A woman I worked with had tickets and couldn't go, gave them to me and my friend Vinny Darren. Okay, so we went to see Seinfeld at the Broadhurst Theater, straight off Seinfeld conclusion heat, and he had Kevin Meaney open for him. And he burnt it down.
1: Oof.
0: Now, Kevin Meaney was operating in a world where Frank Sinatra had either died or was about to, and closed the show by singing a duet with the ghost of Frank Sinatra and really burnt the place to the ground. And I was like, oh, I'm doing comedy. This is amazing. And it's so easy. Look how easy it is. Seinfeld crushes after him.
1: That's impressive after that close.
0: Becomes an iconic night. Me and Vinny Darren go to Flash Dancers and actually run into our high school basketball coach. Now, we went to high school on Long Island, but for whatever reason, this guy was in Flash Dancers by himself, which is already amazing.
1: Yeah, that's incredible. Okay.
0: So that night obviously means the world to me. And you fast forward about 7 years and I'm doing like open mics and pub shows. And I got a phone call from Tony Camacho.
1: Oh my God.
0: About an opening down in like Atlanta. They wanted me to go open for Kevin Meaney.
1: Wow.
0: Now, I loved Kevin Meaney. He was one of the people who inspired me at the beginning of my career. So anyway, I go open for Kevin Meaney and a couple of friends come who live down in Georgia now who I went to high school with. They need to meet Kevin Meaney. They know him from HBO and everything else and all the stuff with Mr. Show. And Kevin Meaney and I get so destroyed that we end up in a Waffle House at 4 a.m. and he decides to go on stage and do his act. For the assembly of hookers and, you know, people who are just getting off third shift that are banged up, drinking whiskey, quickie bottles, cooking meth in their cars in the parking lot.
1: Wow.
0: And does his act. Now, they didn't ask him to do his act. I can't guarantee that they're paying attention to his act.
1: I was going
0: to
1: say they're probably fighting.
0: Yes.
1: His act.
0: But by the women are pulling out their weaves.
1: Absolutely.
0: But by like the 8 minute mark, he's got an audience of 12 and they are enwrapped. And he's doing his act. And I am smashed, but I'm also watching an additional clientele come in to this Roswell, Georgia Waffle House. And it's getting increasingly more dire in terms of who's in it. And I don't think I'm going to live to tell the tale.
1: Absolutely.
0: So the year is 2003. I had the presence of mind to open my flip phone and light him with the phone. And Kevin Meaney, in the drunkest stupor I've ever encountered, nodded at the light like I see it, did his closer and got off stage at a Waffle House.
1: Did they clap?
0: They loved it. It was amazing. And I had already paid the check and ran for my life.
1: I was going to say.
0: Every gangbanger in the Atlanta metro area was there.
1: Yeah.
0: But you know who wasn't? Me. I was at a La Quinta with a belly full of waffles. Stay in school, kids. Follow your dreams. Don't end up like me and Allie Breen. The show is over. Pay up and get out. Allie, we love you. We'll
1: love
0: always have
1: you
0: this.
1: Too.
0: We'll
1: Thank
0: do it again
1: you.
0: Soon. Enjoy the weekend. Be a Republican. Be a Democrat. Just don't be.
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0: I'm Dave Packer in Washington, D.C. Singers and live performances as hundreds gathered outside the Kennedy Center Friday night, forming a human chain in opposition to President Trump's takeover of the memorial and his threat to demolish it. D.C. Council Member at Large Robert White spoke.
1: This is a monument that was not falling down or bankrupt before he put his hands on it.
0: President Trump says he's banning three major news organizations, CNN, MS Now, and Politico, from the White House because he doesn't like their coverage.
2: It's really just cumulative stories over the last 2 years. You get sick of it.
0: In a statement, Politico responding, quote, "We will vigorously defend our First Amendment rights against any attempt to restrict them." The president Friday signed a Russia sanctions bill championed by the late Senator Lindsey Graham into law. It expands sanctions, tariffs, and prohibitions on Russia in order to add pressure for Vladimir Putin to negotiate an end to the war in Ukraine. Meanwhile, in Russia, parliamentary elections are underway. Anti-war parties stripped from the ballot.
3: The only anti-war party, Russia's oldest liberal party, Yabloko, was banned from taking part. And that was interesting because for years the Kremlin had tolerated the party, seeing it as helping to create an illusion of democracy, but not this time. And that seems to be because there were signs that Yabloko was attracting unusual support because of its anti-war position.
0: ABC's Patrick Reval. A preview of next week's United Nations General Assembly from UN spokesperson Stéphane Dujarric.
4: Alongside the mandated meetings, there are about 168 events that are scheduled during the high-level week. And member states have so far submitted about 1,000 requests for bilateral amongst themselves.
0: The NYPD says that this year they're expecting multiple protests. You're listening to ABC News.
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13: Partly cloudy skies for tonight with some coastal rain showers possible across the area. Overnight lows in the low 70s. For your Saturday, slightly higher coverage of scattered showers and storms anticipated. Numbers back in the upper 80s. And our best chance for rain and storms will be on Sunday, with temperatures again in the upper 80s. From Channel 9, Eyewitness News, I'm meteorologist David Heckard.
12: 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Triple Team Traffic.
14: Lots of crashes to be aware of in Orange County at the moment. We've got a crash on Corner Lake Drive at Corner Hill Court and a crash on East State Road 46 at Brisson Avenue. Also, a fender bender on South Samoran Boulevard at Bent Pine Drive, a wreck on East Colonial Drive at Woodbury Road, and another crash on Old Winter Garden Road at Parrish Avenue. On I-4, slow traffic eastbound between 536 and 535, and westbound delays as well between the 528 and 535. From the WDBO Traffic Center, I'm Kiara Wright.
12: 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Common sense. It's not so common anymore. That's why we need Scott Inez more than ever. It's time for Inez Says.
15: And welcome to Inez Says on the Weekend. I'm Scott Inez. Appreciate you being here. I host Orlando's Morning News here on WDBO. It's always an open invite. 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We've got another chance for you to win $1,000, and WDBO pays your bills. First opportunity to win a grand comes up at 8 o'clock. We also will do it next week at 10 a.m., 12 noon, 2 p.m., and at 5 o'clock in the afternoon. All right, let's kick it off this weekend with a guy who needs no introduction, but I'm going to give him one anyway. He's the incomparable Jimmy Failla. 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And of course, you see Jimmy all over the Fox News channel. He always puts things into a comedic perspective. Here's that chat now with Jimmy on the Inez Says podcast. Well, before we get to Jimmy Failla today, I have to play some sound from the Senate Oversight Committee hearing with FBI Chief Kash Patel from Tuesday. There are a lot of serious things, as we all know, going on in the world today. And with the midterm elections now about a month and a half away, Democrats on the panel, who, by the way, literally hate Kash Patel, they didn't want to talk about serious things. They wanted their pound of flesh. Listen to some of the highlights, or in this case, lowlights, of what happened on Tuesday with this hearing. Go.
16: And we have countlessly proven you to be a liar in Russiagate, in January 6th. You are the biggest fraud to ever sit in the United States Senate. You are a disgrace to this institution and an utter coward.
17: I'm not surprised.
16: I'm not surprised that you continue to lie from your perch and put on a show so you can go raise money for your charade. You are a political buffoon at best. I challenge you to say anything credibly to the truth. Go ahead and run to the cameras where you want to go now.
18: Both of you be quiet.
19: Mr. Patel, is the FBI currently investigating, or did the FBI ever investigate the author of that article, Ms. Fitzpatrick, following that Atlantic Star?
20: As a U.S. citizen, I have every right to claim the truth. She printed false material. I'm taking her to court as a personal private. Let me

0: I just said no.
1: Why are you talking about my loved ones who have been threatened based on
2: I did not ask you. It's a yes or no question.
1: It's a yes or no question, and I'm going to answer it.
2: I'm going to take your failure to answer as an affirmation.
1: Your agents ran
2: Elizabeth Williamson's name through federal databases to gather information about her, yes or no?
1: You can say whatever lies you want. We're not going to participate.
2: Lies? Is it a lie? Are you saying that that is not a fact?
1: Stop falsely attacking me and my loved ones.
2: I am not.
1: We have seen multiple people threaten our lives, convicted in federal court based on this line of attack.
2: Mr. Chairman.
1: So I'm not going to participate in it.
2: Chairman.
3: And it just devolved from there with FBI Director Kash Patel on Capitol Hill on Tuesday. And this stuff is just going to get worse and worse as we head toward Election Day. What do you say we talk about this story and other world events with the incomparable Jimmy Failla? You get to hear Jimmy's Fox Across America radio show every weeknight, 8 p.m. on WDBO. Let's hear that conversation now with Jimmy on the Inez Says podcast. The Senate Oversight Committee hearing yesterday with Kash Patel, the FBI director. To say this was a circus is an understatement, Jimmy. You had Spartacus Booker, you had Adam Russiagate Schiff, other Democrats just going off the rails, wanting to rip into this guy to get their 5-second soundbite fame. Kash held his own. He was ready for the fight, but was there one thing of substance that actually came out of this hearing yesterday?
4: Yeah, I think we all watched a reality show called America's Got Issues, you know, because everybody who got up to ask a question was like a little more broken than the next person. Yeah. Because you can tell when they're going for those 5-second sound bites, they're outsourcing a lot of like weirdo self-hatred and, you know, I don't know, bad relationships. If you watch those hearings, that's, I think, the reason they're public is so the rest of us feel better about ourselves.
3: Yeah.
4: You go like, well, at least I'm not Maisie Hirono, where she goes, do you care to answer? He goes, I handed out a statement. It's here. So you don't have a response? No, there's a statement. Well, give it to me right now. I did. You know, it's, and I watch that, and I go, wow, I could have been a congressman from Hawaii, you know? So you're supposed to be inspired by that, as discouraging as it is. And, you know, if you are concerned about AI killing us, after watching those hearings, you're a little less concerned. You're probably rooting for the AI.
3: I'm watching some of these hearings yesterday, including the Scott Bessent one over on the House side, and I'm watching Hirono, and then you got Maxine Waters on the other side, and I'm thinking, how in the world do these people get elected? How do they get elected, Jimmy? I still can't figure that one out.
4: Well, I'm reclaiming my time. I'm reclaiming my time, to quote Maxine. I'm reclaiming my time. That's how she gets elected. You can't debate her because she just keeps reclaiming her time. And you, I guess you don't get a word in. And it is funny because you make this point about how the hell do they get elected. I don't know how they get reelected because, like, Maxine Waters' district is a dump. Like, you have no idea. If you've ever spent any time out there, you know, anyone who's a career congresswoman, okay, or congressman, doesn't matter. Okay, all of these people who make $170,000 a year and somehow have $40 million in the bank, something tells me they don't spend their days focusing on their districts, is all I'm trying to say.
3: Yeah.
4: A lot of hot stock tips flying in from the Pelosis between DUI arrests for Paul.
3: It all underlines the fact that we've got 48 days till the election, but who's counting? So if the Democrats gain control of the House, and right now it looks like they may, how long, Jimmy, how long will it be before they impeach President Trump again? Is it day one or what?
4: I mean, that's what the betting odds say, but you got to remember one thing. This would be the first time the Democrats got a hold of a house and didn't turn it into a migrant shelter. So you can't, you know, you can't discount that propensity for free housing for the illegals. So that might be Trump's saving grace.
3: And here's another question. Okay, we're going to impeach him, right? What do you impeach him for?
4: I know. It's like he's going to get in trouble for hurt feelings. Like, I don't know how this works. It's so embarrassing to watch. And you know how they keep doing the old, we got to stack the court. We got to stack the court. So why not stack the court now? You know, they tell you, well, this thing's impartial, so we got to stack the court. First of all, the court keeps ruling against Trump, to be clear, on a lot of garbage things. Okay, but second of all, everybody says we got to stack the court because these guys are no good. Doesn't want to stack it now. They want to stack it when they can stack it in their favor. Mm-hmm. And like the idea that they don't think rational people see through anything they're doing is kind of funny.
3: Yeah. Yeah. And let's make Puerto Rico and Washington, D.C. states as well. This AI data center stuff, man, it's just out of control. And here's the thing that frustrates me, okay? We here on Main Street, Jimmy,

0: We feel as if we're being manipulated, kind of like the pandemic, right? Like, we don't know what to believe because many of us don't understand all this stuff and what it's all about and what it could turn into. We've seen movies, obviously, with Will Smith, but we don't know what's going on here. So my concern with this stuff, it's the agendas versus what the truth is about AI. Somebody please give me the truth here.
1: Yeah, no, I would agree with that. But I think what's happening, though, is, you know, we're hearing we're all going to die out of nowhere. Like, it went from we were barely talking about this to we're all going to die.
0: Right.
1: And they're pushing so much paranoia. I would assume we're a week away from hearing about a vaccine for AI, where they're going to force a vaccine on us on the left to make the AI go away. Because it feels like COVID if you swap out COVID for AI.
0: Yeah.
1: And I think for the Democrats, you know, the motivation here is that, you know, if you saw that Obama memo, they'd rather talk about AI than socialism. You know, they have a big problem within their party. So if this is the united front for them, they love the AI issue.
0: Yeah.
1: The other reality is we're in a race against China, who is funding most of this influence campaign to slow down AI development. They're not slowing down. It's like climate change. China spends a lot of money flooding the United States social media algorithm with climate policies, and they do it in between opening up coal plants.
0: Mm-hmm.
1: So I don't really know, honestly, I don't know who to believe, but I'm not exactly a tech whiz over here. Up until yesterday, I thought AI was Allen Iverson, who played for the 76ers. So I don't know what to tell you.
0: The answer back in the day. Yeah. Look, we're living in some strange times when you see people like Bernie Sanders and Steve Bannon, of all people, on the same page saying, let's hold the reins on this AI stuff. Are we officially an upside down world here, Jimmy?
1: Yeah, like the funhouse mirror version of the world. Well, yeah. And if you heard Bernie talk about AI, he doesn't know what the heck it is either. Okay. Bernie's still trying to figure out why his VCR is flashing 12 o'clock. And, let's climb that one first, and then we can scale the next mountain if you would, Bern.
0: It's an Ed Says podcast, number 1.4 in the WDBO app. America's Got Issues with the incomparable Jimmy Failla. As we roll along on this edition of an Ed Says on the Weekend, we're going to look back upon a trial that divided the nation. It's an Ed Says on the Weekend on WDBO, 107.3 FM and AM 580.
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3: Resident Evil is off to a scary good start at the box office. The Zach Cregger-directed film made $8.8 million from Thursday night previews. It's looking to make between $40 and $50 million in its debut. William Shatner is trading starships for shredding as he prepares to make his heavy metal debut. The 95-year-old, best known for his role as Captain Kirk in the Star Trek franchise, will enter the world of mosh pits as his band takes the stage at Chicago's Riot Fest this Sunday. Secretary of State Marco Rubio has announced fresh federal sanctions against 11 Cuban entities and military officials. The new penalties directly target state-run enterprises exploiting the island's nickel wealth, alongside defensive wings developing weapon systems.
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0: Hey, welcome back to Inez Says on the Weekend on WDBO. I am Scott Inez. I host Orlando's Morning News here on WDBO. 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It's an Ez Says podcast, number 999 in the WDBO app. So today, the Republicans will start their midterm convention, very first of its kind. I'm not quite sure what kind of coverage it's going to draw, considering there are NFL games tonight and tomorrow night. But what do you make of this idea, Brian, of this midterm convention here?
1: I like it. I like to see how it's executed. I wouldn't be surprised if it becomes a staple, if it works. You know, there's some people staying away, and which it always happens. You remember, Scott, I mean, George W. Bush after the market collapse in 2008. John McCain never appeared with him. Al Gore never went on the campaign and never asked Bill Clinton to go on the campaign trail with him. Obviously, Barack Obama did a lot for Hillary Clinton, or tried, but didn't work, but didn't work for Kamala Harris either. But there's certain people that are going to be helped by this, and certain people in battleground districts or in blue states that probably aren't. But Mike Watley's going to be there. Senator Husted's going to be there. Mike Collins is going to be there, the vice president, the president. And I think it's also a good idea, too, and you probably know this, when you go to a radio convention, a lot of times you just meet other producers, and they talk about what's hot, and they talk about the issues that are working. You know, the first time I ever heard about a podcast, I think was 10 years ago.
0: Yeah.
1: I went to a podcast. We were at a radio convention, and I just went in there and started listening to people talking about these podcast things, and you go, wow, I had no idea. And you meet three other people there, they become contacts. So I think that some of these staffs go and talk to each other and say, you know, what's getting through? How do we handle the Canadian tariff messaging? You know, what is the president going to be rolling out soon? Maybe I can get ahead of a few things. Maybe I can get a White House visit. Maybe I should go out to rural communities. We're a Democrat. So I think that those type of things, and then see what happens in front of the camera. I hear on some channels ticket that the place is sold out. Here on other channels, it's not. Mm-hmm. You know, our guys are just getting down there. I'm not going, but primetime is. I don't think it hurts.
0: Yeah.
1: But I don't understand why they're charging candidates to go.
0: I didn't know that. They're charging candidates?
1: Yeah. Crazy.
0: That's interesting. This convention is going to be in Dallas. They're in the heart of the Lone Star State, Brian. Republican Senate candidate Ken Paxton, not the greatest of candidates. He trails the Democrat James Tallarico in the polls right now. Did the president, did he make the wrong pick there between Paxton and John Cornyn?
1: Well, Ted Cruz told me yesterday it didn't matter that the president picked Paxton. He was going to win anyway, that he was up by 14 points before the president made his move.
0: Mm.
1: So, you know, and Ted, it wasn't on camera. I was talking to him before his appearance.
0: Yeah.
1: So, and he's worried, but he thinks he definitely can win. But now the president gave him $10 million. Karl Rove says he needs $100 million because Tallarico's got $87 million.
0: Mm.
1: And he had a big head start because Crockett was really no competition. So I think he can do it. I mean, if you're down by 2 points, and I sit here now and tell you, he can't come back. Come on. Sununu's down by 1.5 prior to this.
0: Yeah.
1: New Hampshire, and now right. They both got Pappas and Sununu got through. I mean, people go, oh, he's trailing. Really? At 1.5 point. We don't know if he's trailing. These polls are so wildly inaccurate because they're not. No one's picking up their phone anymore.
0: Yeah, and a lot of people not paying attention prior to the Labor Day weekend. So now we're into political season here. And speaking of that, what about the takeaways from last night's primaries? You mentioned Sununu and Pappas there in New Hampshire. Anything sort of jump out at you there about the primaries last night, Brian?
1: Not really. I mean, the socialists got 36%, which is kind of odd. Pappas has been in Congress for 6 years, six terms. So the socialist who believes everything, all those wacky ideas is crazy. It was kind of interesting. The socialism conference is stayed at a 4-star hotel in the Hilton. Right. These guys also decided Ozempic and people that train their bodies is fascist. And by the way, they're not hypocrites. I've seen the panel. No one's training. There are no fascists on their criteria. That no one's done a sit up or a plank. Believe me, there's not much going on there. If you saw Romer, so believe me, no one's going to accuse you of that criteria. But just a joke. And then these people are all wearing masks. The minute I see you wearing a mask, especially in your car or outdoors, you're done. So these people are wearing masks at a social convention.
0: Dude, it's a freak show. Like, I watched some of this last night. At least wash your face when you get up in the morning. You know what I mean? Put on some deodorant or something. It's just a freak show.
1: and they're proud of it. They're proud of being freaks. They're not like being caught with their pants down. They're like, abolish prisons, abolish the Senate. Why do you ask? Of course. They go, the Pentagon, why do we need it? We're not going to need it. We're not going to get into wars. And these people, instead of being fringe, are now, their big debate was, should we take over the Democratic Party or start our own? Well, if you're a Democrat, what are you thinking?
0: Wow. Well, you try to ignore as long as possible, but with some of these elections that they're winning, it's tough to ignore now. Meanwhile, tough to ignore what's going on with Iran. We struck 5 Iranian oil tankers Tuesday after the IRGC's attack on our warship. Well, what are you hearing about the economic squeeze right now? I mean, we're hearing about 3 to 4 hour waits in gas lines, economy in tatters, Iranian leaders can't afford to pay their mortgages on their mansions. What are you hearing about the economic squeeze we're putting on them right now,
1: Brian? It's working, and now they're trying to take shots at our ships for the first time, getting frustrated, and so we blew up 5 of their tankers. Then they rocketed Jordan, and we'll see if they're going to try to hit other military bases. And Gabarov, who's leading the negotiations that are non-existing now, said that we're going to look to escalate. Say, well, the Americans are strung out, my words, mm-hmm. but strung out with the military weaponry, so we're going to look to up the pressure on them. All right, let's do it. So let's just get this done. So let's up the pressure. I was really struck by the fact that we are not targeting their higher-ups, and mm-hmm. we're not targeting major cities. Mm-hmm. I was a little disappointed with that. That came out over the weekend. Why are we holding back?
0: Mm-hmm.
1: I mean, what are we doing? I mean, the thing that we're doing is, what the Israelis have been doing of late, really since the Hamas attack, have been targeting the officials in Iran and just taking them out. Why are we not using the IDF and just finish this thing off? So that, I find that a little bit frustrating. So if they're gonna rocket our bases, evidently they shot 22 rockets. We stopped 20. They said it's casualties. If they're American casualties, I'm telling you, that'll really turn American's stomach big time.
0: Sure. So. Yeah. Well, speaking of turning American stomach, oil hitting $100 a barrel overnight. Average price for gas here in Florida now over $4, $4.07 a gallon here. Politically, Brian, not exactly an advantageous spot for the president and the Republicans here going into this convention tonight there in Dallas.
1: That's why, if they could turn this thing around, you saw how quick, and all the experts said, well, even if the war stops tomorrow, gas lines aren't going to drop. When we signed the ridiculous MOU, whatever you want to say about it, those prices drop rapidly. So that's how fast they'll drop again. So that's why I say escalate to de-escalate. Why are we waiting for them? So hopefully, we get on the phone next week and we see some substantial change.
0: Well, never underestimate Donald J. Trump. That's what we have learned, especially on the campaign trail. Before I let you go, I know you're a sports guy. What do you make of the chaos in college football? It appears that LSU has given up in adding those 2 former NFL players to their roster. So it's unclear whether the SEC is going to hold this vote to expel LSU from the conference or not tomorrow. But what do you make of the mess that is college football right now, Brian?
1: The speed in which they're looking to get rid of LSU, have you ever seen anything like it?
0: No.
1: I mean, bottom line is, I've had Drew Rosenhaus on a few times. These 2 clients that he had were not in the NFL. They both got knocked out of camps. So they weren't even going to get practice squad offers. And what they said, that if they knew that they had a fifth-year option, they never would have went for the draft. So this was a one-off to begin with. Now they want to kick LSU out? Oh, excuse me? In 2 weeks? Because of the many confusing rules coming out of the NCAA? So they held those 2 players back. It looks like they're not going to be eligible anyway. And now they're going to vote whether to keep LSU in. There's a whole bunch of people in kind of hyperspace now, like 60 players that would like to come back to college. But LSU's the problem. I'm not a Lane Kiffin fan. He showed no character at all, but he can coach. And it seems to me that's what this is about. Mm-hmm. It's about this guy, hate this guy. And he was going to do something that we didn't want him to do. So now we're going to kick him out of the conference. So no one's in charge. I have Randy Levine. Mm-hmm. He's heading up the committee to revamp college sports. He's going to be with me this weekend, Sunday at 10 o'clock. And because I think they're going to get a vote on this in the next week. And I think this will help that make that happen.
0: I'm never a big proponent of Congress getting involved in anything. But we've reached a new low. I mean, you have individual judges now basically running the sport. There has to be law on the books because the NCAA is totally, totally toothless. It's an Ez Says podcast number 999 in the WDBO app, a socialist freak show with the great Brian Kilmeade. When we roll along on an Ez Says on the weekend, we go from Brian to his Fox News colleague, Jimmy Failla. Believe me, you're not going to want to miss this conversation. It's Inez Says on the Weekend here on WDBO 107.3 FM and AM 580.
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4: ABC News, I'm Dave Packer in Washington, D.C. Singers and live performances. As hundreds gathered in the Kennedy Center Friday night, they're outside forming a human chain in opposition to President Trump's takeover of the memorial and his threat to demolish it. President Trump says he's banning three major news organizations, CNN, MS Now, and Political, from the White House because he doesn't like their coverage.
5: We are banning them, yes, we are, and there may be others to follow.
4: In a statement, Politico responding, quote, "We will vigorously defend our First Amendment rights against any attempt to restrict them." Warren Buffett stepping down as chairman of Berkshire Hathaway. Buffett stepped down as CEO of the company late last year. His son Howard will succeed him as chairman. Pain at the pump. The price for a gallon of regular gas now $4.47, according to Gas Buddy. Diesel prices averaging $6.44 a gallon. This is ABC News.
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12: Partly cloudy skies for tonight with some coastal rain showers possible across the area. Overnight lows in the low 70s. For your Saturday, slightly higher coverage of scattered showers and storms anticipated. Numbers back in the upper 80s. And our best chance for rain and storms will be on Sunday, with temperatures again in the upper 80s. From Channel 9, Eyewitness News, I'm meteorologist David Heckard.
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13: There's some police activity to look out for this morning on the 408 West before 527 that has a left shoulder block. Be aware of that upon your approach. Heading over to I-4, looking good, moving along at a good pace. The beach line is flowing nicely, heading in both directions. The turnpike is coming in accident and delay free. There's no complaints there. 417 is in the clear. From the WDBO Traffic Center, I'm Daphne Smith.
2: 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Because someone has to say it, and no one does it better than Inez Says.
0: Thanks for being here on the weekend. I am Scott Inez for Inez Says on the Weekend. I also host Orlando's Morning News 5 to 9 a.m. every weekday. I hope you'll join us on Monday morning for that and be here on Monday for your chance to win $1,000. WDBO Pays Your Bills starts up at 8 a.m. on Monday. All right, it's Kilmeade time. You get to hear the Brian Kilmeade Show every weekday, 9 to noon on WDBO. It's Inez Says podcast number 1.3 in the WDBO app. A lot of talk about AI right now. It's almost too much, Brian. And now you're kind of seeing the political line being drawn here. President Trump has come out, obviously, in favor of AI and data centers moving forward. He said all this stuff is a hoax. And you're seeing people like Bernie Sanders and Steve Bannon, of all people, coming together saying, let's hold the reins on this stuff. So there's always a story behind the story. I know you're plugged in. What are your thoughts about what's going on out there right now?
1: Well, I look at Joe Lonsdale. I look at the president, obviously. I see David Sachs from the All In podcast, vice president too. And, you know, I've been doing the blogs, reading New York Times said, hearing about the models that break out. And as Mark Zuckerberg says, he goes, look, there's tremendous liability. If we put together a model and it hurts people and it does things, we're ruined. And that's why they have a model that went out, MUSE, the Muse, their version of Claude. And they said, we held it back for months because we thought there was some quirks and could be dangerous because it would ruin our company. That's what's self-regulating. But I just keep an eye on Anthropic, because remember, Anthropic was so concerned they wouldn't cooperate with the Pentagon. They're about to launch an IPO, and then they say they want everyone to get together and regulate it because the world could end. So they're talking out of every side of their mouth. I'm not sure what's happening, but then they recommend the ultimate definition of a woke group to oversee all of AI. You know, these people that, you know, envision themselves as furries and think the world's, you know, the doomers, so-called doomers. I would keep an eye on this group. The New York Post is a big breakdown of it. It's the Model Evaluation and Threat Assessment. It's a nonprofit focused on assessing advanced AI risks. And one person is more woke than the other. So it's like, you know, going with the squad. So I would look out for people and their Silicon Valley agendas. So I'm still in the wait and see mode. Wow. I do think it's now a major issue for the midterms. And in a way, I think it's good for Republicans because they want to talk less about the economy. So a lot of which is not in their control. A lot has to do revolve around the war and the bond market and boring things like that. And the interest rates just went up to 7%. I think this is more of a conversation that Republicans would want to have anyway.
0: You know the president well. He doesn't always verbalize the best, but he's got a great gut. And he keeps saying that, look, this is about politics. This may be about China being behind all this negativity about AI. He says it's all one big hoax. And you have on the other people, except for Steve Bannon, like you said, you have these same people who are the climate change people, the anti-nuke people as well. So you want to where all this is going right now here, Brian.
1: Yeah, I mean, it's just when they're all on the same page, it's like they go from one mania to the next. If you don't, you know, if you have a gas-powered car, you better find a trade-off, and, you know, everything's going to be windmills and solar panels, and if you got to drop out of the Paris climate change, the world's going to end, and right. Now no one, they have a global summit on green energy, and nobody shows up in Brazil because Trump made everybody do some self-evaluation, and people look at their power grid, and they look at the end of nuclear energy and the end of oil and gas, and they say we can't power our country, and I'm talking about almost all of Europe. So that just broke. We don't even bring that up anymore.
0: Yeah.
1: Remember, you know, the world's going to end. I actually go back to remember high school. They were the Persian. If Persian 2 missiles went into Western Europe, there was going to be a nuclear war. Well, they went into Western Germany and it was protests and they went crazy and it actually prevented war. So there's always seems to be a mania. This is obviously the great unknown. They call it recursive learning, where the AIs keep teaching each other and combining with each other without our commands. All right, let's get to the bottom of that. You know, but the people that created it are the ones capable. For example, Oppenheimer wouldn't have called me up and said, "I got some quirks in my nuclear bomb." That's what they do for a living. So I can't sit here and jump into the details of an AI debate because I'm not creating these models.
0: Right.
1: And most of the people listening to us right now have not created these models. In fact, I would say about 20% use AI on a regular basis. Some don't want to touch it. And some are actually younger than us who don't want to touch it. which is very counterintuitive. It's usually, you know, the people, you know, the teenagers that said, when you can't figure out your iPhone, just hand it to me, I'll do it, are the ones that say, don't, you know, don't show me AI, I'm going to boo you. So there's a lot of things that I haven't figured out yet, but I'm very worried about being manipulated.
0: Yes, that's the problem. We don't know what to believe. We here on Main Street, we're wondering, okay, what's going on with this? What's going on with that? And we're caught in the middle, just like the pandemic. You're absolutely right. And then when you have a comment by this former Anthropic researcher coming out saying that AI is going to wipe out humanity in 10 years, that got a lot of play. And it certainly it should have. But I mean, we're all looking at this going, okay, where does the truth lie? That's the problem, once again, just like the pandemic, like you said, Brian.
1: Yeah, no absolutes. Yeah. Like the pandemic, they told us, listen, if you go outside without a mask, you're outside without a mask, you're taking a risk. If you go play a tennis match without a mask, yeah, you know, you're putting everybody in risk. You know, Jimmy Kimmel in tears saying, how dare you not get a shot?
0: Right.
1: And you're like, well, okay, I guess it's the only thing to do. I'm very wary of, you know, if we're not having these conversations 2 weeks ago, why now? Like, yeah. What happened now? Like, why do we have to all talk about this? This is, I'm interested. I'm not being forced to talk about it, but I'm not altering my lifestyle, and I'm not going to be a so-called, there's enough smart people who say this is a manipulation where I'm going to sit on the back. I'm going to continue to watch this, but I do think it's going to be a major midterm issue. The other thing is the data centers.
0: Mm-hmm.
1: Remember a month ago, it was all about data centers. If you build a data center, your city's going to be destroyed. You're not going to have any farmland left, and you're going to be a loud hum. It's going to overwhelm Main Street USA. Wait a second. We have more data centers by a wide margin than ever before. They were being solicited and marketed by Democratic Governor Shapiro and the Republican governor of Texas. And all of a sudden, in 1 week, put a pause on everything. How dare you build it? What? What do you mean? You've been building it for 25 years, and all of a sudden we have to stop in its tracks? Well, they're not permanent jobs. Okay, for 2.5 years, you have engineers, pipe fitters, electricians, plumbers building your data center, and which provides a tax base for your entire town and city. Okay, don't use the grid or provide your own power for the grid. All right, water, less than a golf course. So you're going to drain the water. Excuse me. If you have a golf course, a public golf course in your town, they use more water than a data center. So all of a sudden, they want us running down and protesting data centers with nose rings and purple hair. And I just feel as though we're getting too smart for this.
0: I hope so, but it feels like you're being manipulated at this point if you're on Main Street, right? Doesn't it? Because President Trump now very much in favor of data centers and AI. He says all the criticism is a hoax. It goes to what you're talking about here, and it really hits home with a lot of people. People don't know what to believe at this point. Where is the truth? And now you have politics entering the equation, and that further goes to sort of muddy the waters here. So we'll see where this ends up here. You can tell it's an election year. The circus that happened yesterday on Capitol Hill, Brian, with both Cash Patel and Scott Bessent, man, like some of this stuff that was brought up yesterday, especially with Patel, do you believe some of this nonsense going on with these Democrats?
1: It is absolutely insane. I mean, it is basically wrestling, verbal wrestling.
0: It is.
1: So, yeah, and it's just, you know, who can land the biggest blow? And Cory Booker, just, you know, all you have to do is say, hey, congratulations on those stats and the emphasis on picking up the most wanted has certainly been effective in doing this, but I got a problem with the amount of people you fired. I have a problem with this. Okay, have a conversation. You probably would even get a better ad out of that. Acknowledge that they're doing a lot of things well and acknowledge that they're doing some things unorthodox you want to challenge. But when you just open up and say you're a joke and you're an embarrassment and why are you pandering to President Trump, and, you know, as the senator from Vermont brought up, and I'm thinking to myself, well, number one, he works for Trump. He was appropriate. He was going over things, but you go back to the, you know, to the cable, you know, the cable brawl that most cable television shows, you know, and networks are moving away from. So as soon as Cash Patel's on, I'm on the air. But every break, I was putting the sound up, and I just saw more circus-like atmosphere. What about Maxine Waters and Scott Bessent?
0: It's embarrassing. It's an Ez Says podcast number 1.3, right there on the front page of the WDBO app. AI talk reeks of pandemic ruse with a great Brian Kilmeade. As we roll along on this edition of an Ez Says on the weekend, I talk all things politics with WDBO talker Eric Erickson. It's an Ez Says on the weekend on WDBO 107.3 FM and AM 580.
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3: Amazon's Fall Prime Day event is returning on October 6th and 7th. Customers will be able to shop for deals across a variety of categories, including tech, tools, home essentials, and everyday basics. The World Health Organization warning of a healthcare worker shortage in the coming years. The organization released a Workforce Trends article that forecasts 67 countries won't have enough healthcare workers to meet health needs by 2030. The report shows nearly one in four doctors on average is older than 55 and will retire in the next decade. The National Hurricane Center keeping a close eye on a new disturbance in the eastern Atlantic. The system is located southwest of the Azores. The NHC gives it a 60% chance of developing over the next 7 days.
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3: In 1914, the United States helped reshape global trade. The Panama Canal connected the Atlantic and Pacific, cutting thousands of miles off shipping routes. Built through challenging terrain, it showcased American engineering and strengthened the nation's role in global commerce. I'm Laurel Lee, and that's your America 250 moment on WDBO, Orlando's News and Talk.
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0: 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Okay, you get to hear this guy, Eric Erickson, noon to 3 every weekday on WDBO. I go one-on-one with Eric in Inez Says podcast number 1.5 in the WDBO app. Okay, we're going to get to Eric Erickson and talk politics coming up here in a few minutes, but one of the topics that I will talk with Eric about is our neighbor to the north. Amidst the trade/tariff wars with the Trump administration and the U.S., Canadian Prime Minister Mark Carney now is taking his show on the road, and the European Union now has issued a proposal for the Canadians to become associate members of the EU, whatever that means. Associate members of the EU have not existed, apparently, until now. President Trump asked about the possibility of Canada joining the EU. He called the situation, quote, laughable. Anyway, here's Canadian Prime Minister Mark Carney addressing the EU Parliament. Here, go.
1: Together, Canada and the European Union can anchor our ground to hold our values while forming a protective canopy under which our citizens can thrive. This is about sovereignty, our ability to live as we wish. It's about the freedoms we must fight for every day, because sovereignty requires resilience, the ability to withstand shocks. Sovereignty today goes beyond being able to feed, fuel, and defend ourselves. It now requires secure access to AI, semiconductors, critical minerals, payment systems, clean energy technologies, vaccines, space-based communications. And we all have important gaps in these strategic capabilities. And we each must rely on individual nations or individual companies to fill them. And that creates vulnerabilities, particularly when supposedly global companies prove national in the breach. Closing these gaps is not possible alone, but it's very achievable collectively. Canada and Europe are each strong. Europe and Canada are stronger together.
0: All right, that is Canadian Prime Minister Mark Carney to the EU Parliament. So it does appear that Canada will become the EU's first ever associate member. What does Eric Erickson think about that? Let's find out. You hear the Eric Erickson Show weekdays, noon to 3 on WDBO, 107.3 FM and AM 580. Here's that conversation with Eric Erickson on the Inez Says podcast. Canada now on the verge of becoming an associate member of the European Union. I'm not quite sure what that is, but the president says if he sees it as an hostile act, he may even cut off trade to Europe. Tell us about your thoughts about this story here.
2: Yeah, I'm not sure what we're doing here. Canada's our biggest trading partner. I haven't understood the need for the president to disrupt this relationship. Look, the Canadians, given their European ties, maybe it makes some sense for them, although the European economy is in shambles right now. It's not growing, so I don't know why they want to be affiliated. But essentially what it is Canada's a Western nation. They don't really want to be tied to the Asian states, so they need someone to trade with, if not us. It was kind of a boneheaded thing for us to start a trade war with them to begin with, considering we trade more with Canada than with any other country on the planet.
0: I think it's interesting, though, this Canada thing. You have a prime minister up there, Eric, who got elected because he was basically anti-Trump. So, I mean, you have these stories of the trade deal going bad at the 11th hour. You have a government up there that got elected being anti-Trump. So I guess, is this what we should expect from them?
2: Well, to a degree, except you got to remember, the president came out during that campaign. The conservatives were expected to win up there, and the president pivoted and turned on Canada, started doing the sanctions, the tariffs, rather, and that turned the election up there. And now if you want a sense of it, Stephen Harper, most pro-America prime minister Canada's ever had, he's out campaigning now for the Canadian prime minister of a different party, saying what he's doing is a good idea.
0: Yeah, you're right. Pierre Poilievre was expected to win handily out there as the conservative, and president started talking about Canada being a state, and that swayed the election. There's no doubt about that. Let's talk economy. You look at the foundations of the American economy. You got the GDP growth outpacing the average. You got wages at record prices. Consumer spending is really good, and yet that's not what gets gets the ink, right, Eric? The Fed raising right. the interest rate, gas prices are high, and the Republicans are concerned, and really rightfully so, huh?
2: Yeah, look, this is the problem the Biden administration had. The macroeconomic numbers are good. People have jobs. The economy is growing. Trade is good. It's the microeconomic that are the problems. People are still paying a lot for groceries. They're paying a lot for gas. Their wages have gone behind inflation again, so interest rates are rising. So that's going to hurt them with mortgages and credit cards and car loans. So those are the practical everyday problems for the American public are overshadowing the national economy. And the Republicans don't really have a message into it. And they got to find one, which is hard to do in an economy like this.
0: And those gas prices, it's something that Americans see every day. If they're not going to the pump, they're riding by a gas station. So it's very visceral. Yeah. And here you have, 47 days till the midterm elections. And it's customary, Eric, for the incumbent party to lose power. But the strange thing here is that Republicans, even with the inflation issue, they're far from getting blown out here in this election.
2: Yeah, this is kind of the warning sign for the Democrats that in Michigan, in Maine, in even in Texas, it shouldn't be close, and it is, and it's close because the Democrats have nominated a bunch of crazy people. So people may be unsatisfied with the Republicans and unhappy with the president, but they really don't like the Democrats. They don't want to go back to the Democrats. And if the Republicans have a way to make that message that, look, things are going to get better, but not with the Democrats, they could save themselves.
0: To your point about the crazy people, like you said, Democrats should be doing much better. But I think voters realize that their lurch toward socialism, communism is downright frightening. Is that what you're getting and your experience here, Eric?
2: Yeah, listen, there was some polling out yesterday, I think, from the New York Times Siena College poll that Americans are still very concerned about the rise of socialism on the left, and that's keeping them from embracing the Democratic Party. That's why you're seeing the Republicans campaign on that issue. It's very effective at keeping people from moving to the left.
0: Interesting how all the talk about the zany Democrats, socialists, and communists has died down with all the talk about AI. What do you think? Is that by plan here, Eric?
2: Oh, yeah, you know, I don't think there's a separation between the two. Oh. I do think it's a campaign issue by the Democrats to try to move the conversation along, but they keep saying other stupid stuff and they fall right back into the socialism conversation.
0: All right, so I ask you every week, we're going to do it again today. Take your snapshot of how it stands right now, 47 days prior to Election Day. What's going to happen in the Senate? What's going to happen in the House? What's your snapshot this week, Eric?
2: You know, talking to some Republican strategists, I do think they're going to lose the House, and it's probably going to be bigger than I expected. I was thinking 10, 15 seats, could be 25 seats. I still think we hold the Senate, but it could be at a 50-50 tie. It's getting close out there for the Democrats to overcome the red wall.
0: It's an As Says podcast, number 1.5 in the WDBO app. Canada joining the EU is laughable with WDBO talker Eric Erickson. That's going to wrap it up for this edition of an As Says on the Weekend. We hope to see you back here 5 to 9 a.m. Monday morning for Orlando's Morning News with Scott Inez. Have a great rest of your weekend.

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0: from ABC News. I'm Brian Clark. President Trump said Friday the U.S. entered into an agreement with Denmark and Greenland to give the U.S. permanent control over Greenland security at no cost to the United States. The State Department official said the U.S. will have the complete ability to do what it deems necessary to defend the American continent. So far, no word from Danish officials. Meanwhile, the U.S. stalemate continues with Iran, and so does the impact on gas prices. Gas Buddy reports the national average up to almost $4.50 a gallon of regular unleaded. Diesel prices are higher, and Idaho farmer Galen Lee says it's making him consider taking out a loan on his farm.
1: The price we're paying for fuel is about twice what it was a year ago.
0: ABC's Alex Stone has more.
2: Americans are feeling the squeeze. The war in Iran disrupting global oil supplies, with oil trading at around $100 a barrel. That's translating into rising prices at the pump. Some regions are seeing gas prices far higher than the national average. And higher transportation costs could drive up the price of groceries, clothes, and packages.
0: President Trump said Friday he's banning three major news organizations, CNN, MS Now, and Politico, from the White House because he does not like their coverage.
3: It's really just cumulative stories over the last 2 years. You get sick of it.
0: The White House Correspondents Association said freedom of the press does not depend on whether the president likes the coverage. A group of security researchers say they used Claude to hack OpenAI, and the group alerted OpenAI, but former FBI Cyber Deputy Director Cynthia Kaiser said this could be dangerous if a bad actor got the same access.
4: They would then be able to find vulnerabilities at scale, like find these flaws in programs, softwares, hardware like phones, anything, and utilize those flaws before there's a fix in place.
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15: For your Saturday, slightly higher coverage of scattered showers and storms anticipated. Numbers back in the upper 80s. And our best chance for rain and storms will be on Sunday, with temperatures again in the upper 80s. From Channel 9, Eyewitness News, I'm meteorologist David Heckard.
14: 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Triple Team Traffic.
16: It's looking good on I-4 this morning. There's no complaints. If you're heading eastbound from Champions Gate to downtown, you're in the green. And if you're heading westbound from downtown to Champions Gate, moving along at a good pace, the turnpike is looking good as well. The beach line looks good heading eastbound towards coast or westbound towards the airport. 417 is in the clear. The turnpike is coming in accident and delay free. From the WDBO Traffic Center, I'm Daphne Smith.
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0: welcome. It's the Garden Rebel Show. I'm Robert Vincent Sims. Came here bright and early, ready to talk to you. Have a few things planned that I want to talk about. I decided I wanted to talk about an exotic plant first that I think more people need to grow. Yeah, just stay tuned for that. In the meantime, let me give you the phone number here for the Garden Rebel Show. It's 844-580-9326. That's 844-580-9326. Josh McCarthy is our star producer here. There's no talk shows that can do this alone. And WDBO, whoever hires the producers, they have a gift because they're all amazing. And we're lucky to have Josh here, that's for sure. And Josh, why don't you fill in everybody about the podcast, the Garden Rebel podcast?
1: 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In there, you'll find a few things. You'll find full replays of shows just like the one you're listening to now. But sometimes you can't turn the radio on till 6:47 and you hear Vince make a call back to something he said at 6:15 in the morning and you say, I want to know what that is. You can go back into that podcast, listen to a full replay of each show. You'll also find something we call the Rebel Shorts, which are 90 seconds to 3 minutes, little dense lessons about really whatever is on Vince's mind. I imagine he arranges those, maybe he doesn't even realize he arranges those, based off questions he hears throughout the week or stuff he sees in the news or on the weather. And it's just really whatever is on Vince's mind as we push record on those Rebel Shorts. So if there's something that's on your mind, there's at this point there's

speech that I wanted to start off with. And how I came up with that idea is my wife and I are walkers, and so we always look at our yard when we leave to walk, and we're looking at different areas of the yard when we come back as well. And sometimes we take what we call the shortcut, and which is at on one side of my yard, and there's a path there to go up the hill. My yard is kind of elevated with all mounds, and not kind of, it is mounds everywhere. And then the grass becomes narrow rivers of grass in between the islands. And the reason is because I designed my yard for my personal taste. In other words, I chose my favorite varieties, and I devised and artistically put together these varieties that I love, that I'm passionate about, in the yard. You know, you can't have everything. There's too many billions of plants out there. So you have to narrow it down to exactly the things that you like. And that's what I did. And I did it for one main reason. It's very simple. It makes me happy. Every single day when I drive in to my driveway, it's like a great feeling. And the other day, we walked to the opposite direction that we don't do as much, because someone told us in the neighborhood that the neighborhood created a new path through the jungle, through the woods, and we wanted to go check it out. So we did that. It was beautiful, just like dense, beautiful, gorgeous jungle, Florida jungle. Anyway, on about 2 years ago, I had an issue where we were getting a lot of rain, and we have on the left side of the property line, it slopes down, and I had water gathering for about, I never measured it, but probably for about 25 feet. It's a very, very slight slope, but because then it ends at the community sidewalk. And what was happening was a considerable amount of extra water when it rained was going over the sidewalk. And in that particular spot, it was making it a little slippery, you know, for the walkers. And I'm like, I don't want this. I don't want anybody to get hurt, or a child or adult, anybody, a dog. Because when the sidewalk in front of you is starting to get some black mold and all, that's a slipping issue, and you want to take care of that right away. So I thought about, okay, it's pretty wet, but I still have, even if I put some plants that like the moisture there, I still have an issue, because the plants aren't going to be able to absorb, in other words, a few plants, half dozen or six or seven, aren't going to be able to absorb all that extra water. It's too much. So I decided that I would slightly mound it, but I did the mound in a proper way where I still had drainage that was able to come out on the side, both sides of the mound, but it greatly cut down the amount of water that was going there. Then what I did is along the sidewalk, after that, I was still getting some water, you know, crossing over the sidewalk. Not a lot, but enough to be concerned about. So I then took some rocks. I didn't concrete them together to hold back the water. I just put them together so that the water would slowly seep out instead of pouring out like a river, so to speak, when it got to the sidewalk. That was the whole idea was safety. I'm very safety conscious by nature, have been my whole life. So that was a huge success. And the reason it was success is because that mound that I put in, that shallow mound, it absorbed a lot of the river of water that was coming down, and it just worked like a charm. I also had an issue where my neighbor's sprinkler was coming on and hitting into my area in addition to my sprinklers. So I talked to him and I showed him, and he said, absolutely, he'll have it adjusted and take care of that. So that worked out really, that was part of it as well, but it wasn't a huge part of it. But, you know,

0: if you get too many drops, it becomes too many drops. So he was willing and able to fix that. So now I had to decide on the plant that I wanted to put there. And this is where I came up with the Australian tree fern. And I happen to have a friend that grows them at his private nursery. And so I have this unlimited excess of them for my jobs and whatnot. And so what I did was I said, I want to do Australian tree ferns, but I want something else that takes water as well. And I want a contrasting plant. So envision this bed, and it's kind of linear, and then it goes into a much bigger mound where I have all kinds of plants on it, you know, palms and flowers and you name it. It's a smorgasbord of things. And so I decided on this exotic looking alocasia. Alocasias are like what a lot of people would call elephant ears. But it's not the elephant ears you see wild growing in swamps or anything like that. These are cultivated varieties and that sort of thing. And these are, the one that I use was a Portii hybrid. And they have like this elongated leaf, and then it's heavily fluted, meaning in and out, and it's a very big and bold leaf. And I had one, or two or three actually, over the property, front yard only, where they got nice and big and they were bold. I really like them, and they're so exotic looking, and they thrive in wet areas. They could actually grow in marshy area. And so I alternated them. So I had a shiny green leaf of the alocasia with the matte finish fern-like soft leaf, a contrasting of the fern, contrasting with the alocasia, right? Looked magnificent. Now, when I put them in, these plants were 3-gallon size pots, and they were very small. You know, they're probably 3 feet tall, you might say. And I had to create the little shallow mound first and all that. I had to keep the proper drainage so some water could get out. And I monitored that, and it just worked beautifully. It's like it just basically split the water up, and the mound absorbed a lot of the extra. So, but any extra could still slowly get out. So anyway, this last year, the Australian tree ferns and the alocasias, they took a hard hit from the freeze. Now, when I say a hard hit, they were crispy brown. And I thought, oh, wow, that 2 years was a gift. It was nice. I enjoyed it while I could, and it was great. But I said, I like it so much, I'm going to redo it again. But I did what I asked you all to do after the freeze. I said, wait, don't take it out yet. In my case, they've already been growing for 2 years, and let's just see if they come back. And I cut all of the dead leaves off, so they were just these stalks of the Australian tree ferns. And every single one of them came back. Now, they didn't come back in a few weeks. It took a few months, but they all came back. And now they are prettier than they've ever been. They're just amazing. And now they're getting to be like 7 feet tall, 7 feet across. It's just this gorgeous, exotic look. And I do a lot for the walkers, because the walkers get so much enjoyment, and we see them taking pictures out there almost daily. And it just works out really good for everybody, because everybody enjoys it. I enjoy it. The dogs enjoy it. So it's a win-win, as they say. So for those of you who have a yard that part of it might be extra wet, this might work for you. And I'm encouraged, because we had a historical freeze and they still came back. So that's a good sign, as they say. I'm the Garden Rebel, Robert Vincent Sims, owner of Sims Landscape, a very tiny, small, miniature, family-owned business. 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And so we can make your yard just as gorgeous as we made my yard and many other yards. So GardenRebel.com is the website.
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0: Welcome back to the Garden Rebel Show. I'm Robert Vincent Sims. There's a plant that I am pleasantly surprised. Not all of them, but many of them came back after the freeze. And it's called the Hawaiian Ties. Now, a lot of you had them in your nursery, in your yard, and you enjoyed them for many years. But a lot of people would always complain that, they get leggy at the bottom. And that's because they do. That's why they complained about it. But I would tell them, but you're the caretaker. So the reason they get leggy is because you don't trim them, to which most people would reply, but if I did, I cut off all of the red. Well, look, sometimes you have to sacrifice and some time and cut it back so that it stays nice and full. And yes, you lose several months of that color, but at the same time, you're creating a fuller, stockier plant. So many of you just left them, or maybe you cut them back and you left the stumps, and they started coming back from the stumps, and they're coming back with multiple stalks, and they're looking pretty good. And I'm seeing this in landscapes that I go to all the time to redo. But when I can, when these plants are coming up now after all these months, and I mean they stayed dormant for a long time, and then before you know it, they're 3 feet tall. And in almost every instance, I've been able to leave them. And I say, you know, why not? They're there. We know they have a strong root because they did come back even though they froze. And they're an enhancement. We recently did that in this beautiful home we did Thursday. And in fact, I posted that home already. I don't know if I showed this particular spot, but there was a big oak tree, and it was a problem area. It had jasmine around it. Jasmine, we left. It looked good. That's the Asiatic jasmine. But the inside there were vines, and their lawn person was ignoring it. They weren't even occasionally. In fact, I did the estimate months earlier, and there were these piles of sticks in the bed, you know, in this spot. And when I went months later to do the job, those sticks were still there. So she's not getting her money's worth with her lawn service. They're just leaving the trash in the yard. And so it took 30 seconds to load in the truck. It was no big deal to us, but I only throw that out there as a side piece, because if you see something that's not getting done, say something and email something. If you stay quiet because you don't want to rock the boat, your yard will get worse. Okay, you have to acknowledge when the weeds are growing in the pavers. You have to acknowledge when the weeds are coming up, and let them know so that they know that you know that they have to be on their game. If you say nothing, you will get nothing or very, very little. So acknowledge it in writing, acknowledge it verbally. It's your yard and it's your money. Don't forget that. Okay, so anyway, what we did is we cleared this area out, and I put a grouping of Stromanthe, which is a plant that I brought from Costa Rica when it was very, very, very rare in 1975. And it was only seen at botanical gardens, and sometimes not even then. And Stromanthe has this elongated flower and, excuse me, long elongated leaf with abstract swirls of pink and maroon and white. It's very beautiful. And so against that Asiatic jasmine that has a shiny leaf, it just popped. It was gorgeous. And we did this little grouping. So just a little tip there. And it's in the shade. That's a shade plant. So I hope that helps for you all that have a lot of shade. I'm the Garden Rebel. We're going to close out this segment with Anastasia. To get a hold of me for a free landscape estimate, just go to gardenrebel.com and fill out the form.
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2: Voting for the midterm elections underway in several states, including Virginia and Minnesota, where Minneapolis voter Thomas Stangler shared his top issue.
3: Just the prices when you see you can't really afford beef anymore, you can't afford gas, you can't afford all kinds of things. I mean, I do it, but I really hate it.
2: President Trump said the U.S. reached an agreement with Denmark and Greenland that gives the U.S. permanent control over Greenland's security. So far, no official word from Danish officials. The White House Correspondents Association says that President Trump's announcement he's banning CNN, MS Now, and Politico from the White House amounts to a ban on freedom of the press, and it does not depend on whether the president likes a news organization's coverage. Cuba's been paralyzed by another island-wide blackout. Authorities blame a transmission failure in western Cuba. This is ABC News.
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14: For your Saturday, slightly higher coverage of scattered showers and storms anticipated. Numbers back in the upper 80s. And our best chance for rain and storms will be on Sunday, with temperatures again in the upper 80s. From Channel 9 Eyewitness News, I'm meteorologist David Heckard.
1: 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Triple Team Traffic.
15: You have an accident to look out for if you're heading out I-4 eastbound before Universal Boulevard. That has 2 right lanes blocked. The westbound side of I-4 is looking good, moving along at a good pace from downtown to Champions Gate. The turnpike is coming in accident and delay free this morning. And the beach line looks good heading in both directions. 417 is in the clear. 408 is looking good as well. From the WDBO Traffic Center, I'm Daphne Smith.
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0: There is no one like Anastasia. No one. She's like Dolly in the fact that she has a uniqueness that is hard to replicate. Anyway, I wanted to talk about a few palms in this segment because, and we're going to do that is after we talk to Harold. But the reason is because some of you are replanting a lot of very cold, sensitive palms, thinking that it's not going to happen, the freeze again. And I'm just going to put out a little Garden Rebel warning so you are aware. And we'll do that after we talk to Harold in Altamont. Welcome.
1: Good morning, Vince.
0: Good morning.
1: I've got four bird of paradise that I planted in the spring in a bed. And they were in 3-gallon pots. They look very healthy. The green growth, a lot of new growth. Everything looks healthy, but no blooms.
0: Okay.
1: Am I expecting them too soon?
0: Probably, yes, because they were relatively small. If you had put in 7-gallon size, you would have had flowers this year. And the flowers normally come early spring, anytime in the spring, and also anytime, especially towards the beginning of summer. And they're great because the flowers last a long time. And when you do have flowers, when the flower dies, it doesn't fall off on its own. You have to go in there with a pair of loppers and cut them back. But do you have the orange ones or the white ones?
1: The orange ones.
0: The orange ones. Okay, that's the classic one. This is literally one of my favorite plants. I think it's one of the most beautiful plants in the world. I loved it so much that at my old house, we had a fireplace, and I had Marla, a local artist who is one of the greatest artists I've ever seen in my life, and I've known a lot of artists, and she did on our fireplace, she said, Vince, tell me all of your favorite plants, and I gave her a list, and she looked them all up, and she created all my favorite plants, and she did it all by hand with
1: awesome.
0: The clay or whatever, and it was three-dimensional, textural, and I had these beautiful birds of paradise, and I had exotic philodendrons and rare anthuriums that I loved, and she just did it all and put them all together, and it was just stunningly beautiful. Well, anyway, these plants, there are certain traits that they require to bloom. Number one, they're what we call heavy feeders. They love black cow cow manure, and they love bone meal. And very few people even know what bone meal is. And you can buy it online. And a lot of gardeners, old-fashioned gardeners particularly, that have been, that we call, you know, the real people that are immersed in gardening, they use it all the time. But a lot of homeowners that are just weekend gardeners, they don't know too much about bone meal. But just for the record, bone meal is good for anything that blooms. Anything, not just birds of paradise. So you could put, you know, 3 or 4 handfuls around that. They also are an acid-loving plant, which means you could fertilize them with azalea fertilizer. So you use the azalea, the black cow, the azalea fertilizer, and the bone meal, and you've got a really good combination of nutrients right there. And you also have to make sure that you have adequate water. When you have a sprinkler system, the closer the water is, the more volume you have. And if the plant is sitting 15 feet away from a rotor sprinkler that's arcing up over and it's rotating, it's only getting the leaves wet. And these plants need to have a good soaking with their roots. Remember, they're very tropical. And if you look at the root, it's a white root, and it's succulent. It loves to hold that water and absorb it. And when it does that, they get extra lush and extra beautiful. So that's what you need to know how to grow it.
1: Would that recipe also work for peace lily that's not blooming?
0: That recipe will work for anything. Not even just what you just mentioned, just everything that blooms, you could do that.
1: Okay, great. Thanks. I appreciate it.
0: You're very welcome. But don't forget the end. You got to have good volume of water, too, to grow these successfully. Another thing, this just reminded me of something. All of these plants, this is a perfect example, the orange bird of paradise. They have a lot of leaves. They're full, they're lush, they're tropical. I have many of them. And the older leaves, especially towards the bottom, especially towards the interior, will die out, and that's normal. And I get a considerable amount of photos every now and then where I'll get an email and the bottom leaves are yellow, and everybody says, what's wrong with the question is, what's wrong with my bird of paradise? And the answer is, there's nothing wrong with it. It is doing what nature does. Every leaf that comes out of a plant is not meant to stay on the plant for life. It has its born, it has its lifespan, and it has its end of lifespan. This is what nature does. So the word that we use to maintain this is called grooming. So when you have these birds of paradise, and I realize that some of your lawn professionals are not grooming them at all, even though, you're paying them to take care of your yard. And every now and then you need to remind them they need to cut out all of the dead leaves and yellow leaves on those established birds of paradise. Because if you don't, it builds up and you have a beautiful, stunning show plant that actually turns into a negative in the landscape. It's like a black eye on the landscape. Everything else is pretty. And then this is all full of yellow leaves and all because years have gone by. And it has never been groomed. And it's no different than the principle of deadheading your flowers. I love a plant called garlic chives. And it has these bouquets of beautiful white flowers. It's similar to a society garlic, but the flower is bigger. And it's a pure magnolia white. It's just gorgeous. And it attracts a lot of butterflies. A lot of butterflies. And they're always around it. And I have literally hundreds of them in my yard. And it has a very soft, narrow foliage. Again, it's called garlic chives. They're very, very hard to come by. But we grow them by the thousands because I like using them. Anyway, that's another plant. When it finishes blooming, you have to go in there and take a pair of hedge clippers and cut off the dead flowers. Because if you don't, you all have probably heard the term, it goes to seed. This is where the brown gets crispy. There's seeds in those flowers, and then little ones will come up around, but they're not overly invasive or anything like that. They're not invasive at all, but you can get occasionally little babies coming up around, which I like. I like the density of it. So when you cut it back, you then fertilize it with a little azalea fertilizer, in this case of the garlic chives or society garlic or any of these clumping plants. And usually in about 6 weeks, they'll bloom again. They will bloom again. For those of you that have garlic chives, if they're starting to get brown on you now, which is the season, cut them off now. And if you fertilize it with azalea fertilizer, you should be able to get a fall bloom. And if you don't cut it back, you will get zero blooms. As a matter of fact, it'll be a negative because if you don't cut it back and just leave it, the mother plant will start to decline because the flowers kind of bend over and then the plant kind of leans and then the plant will start to get a little yellow. So this is just part of your maintenance and it's easy to remember when to trim them. When the flowers are dead, you trim them. Period. It's not a date. It's a look. When they're dead, you cut them. And then what happens? Life is renewed. You give it a little fertilizer and Mother Nature rewards you with another bouquet of flowers for the next season. You can take it to the bank, that cycle. You really can. And in fact, I'm in that situation right now. I'm in about another week or so, mine will be ready for trimming, and we're going to go in there and we're going to cut them all back. And sometimes if they get a little too fat, the plant itself will actually cut the plant down to just a few inches from the ground. And the reason we do this is because if it becomes a little bit lopsided or doesn't grow short and fat and compact like I want, I can get all of these new leaves in about 5 to 6 weeks, and they're even more beautiful than they were before. So the moral of the story is, don't be afraid to groom. Don't be afraid to trim. And everyone tells me, well, I always think I'm hurting it. You're not hurting it. You're making it more beautiful for you. Do this for you and do it for the plant. You're renewing the plant and allowing the plant to reach its full beauty when you put a little bit of effort into it. Again, the effort is a little bit of fertilizer when the flowers are finished and cut off the dead flowers. That's all you have to do on these clumping ground covers. That's daylilies, blue lily of the Nile, purple lily of the Nile, white lily of the Nile, society garlic, even liriopes. If they get too fat, you could cut them back. I said daylilies, all types of daylilies. When they're finished, they're finished. You just cut them back and you give them a little fertilizer, and then at least you get a pretty plant. Even if their season of blooming is over, you then have a nice, healthy, gorgeous, gorgeous plant. So keep that in mind. In regard to these cold-sensitive palms I told you I would tell you about after Harold, the Christmas palms, I noticed a lot of people are going heavy in them and into them again, and they're called Christmas palms or the Edenidia palms, and they come in single trunks, and they come in doubles and triples, and they're a very pretty palm. This is why people are so attracted to them. However, friends, I'm seeing people put in bunches of them, and they're getting them wherever they're getting them, and I'm not sure you're being told their level of cold sensitivity. So I want to put out that warning that you really have to understand that this is a Fort Lauderdale, South Florida plant, and it's not really meant to be here in Central Florida. Now, if you have one and you're willing to wrap it in what I call mummify it in the winter, and you mummify it by taking all the fronds, creating a ponytail, which takes two people, so you need a good helper in the winter, and then you mummify it by wrapping that crown. The crown is where the new growth comes out, which is also known as the heart of the palm. Then you could save it through a winter. But, you know, what happens a few weeks later when you get another cold spot, then you got to go out there and do it again. You may not want that extra hobby of having to wrap a palm. Wrapping palms, especially Robolini's, is not easy because you can end up getting stuck with the thorns. In this case, we're talking about the Edenidia. They don't have thorns, but it's not that easy a thing to do. It really isn't. It's hard to do by yourself because you have to ponytail the fronds, and that takes two people. And then the one second person has to also be the wrapper. And so, you know, to wrap the fabric around it to protect it for those one or two cold nights. And you always want to use the frost blanket type of, that happens to be a brand name. It doesn't have to be that brand name, but it's basically a freeze cloth material. And you can buy them online. And sometimes this time of year, they even go on sale. And let me tell you something, as it gets closer to winter, guess what? They don't go on sale too often as it gets colder. So it's kind of off season now. So look for sales. And my neighbor right in front of me last year when we were talking about it, he ordered, he found a good deal. And he's like, wait a minute, Vince, not that one. I can get this one. It's bigger and it was cheaper. 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Friends, moral of the story, prep. Don't wait till December to go shopping at the box store for your fabric, because when the cold weather gets here, it sells out in about 2 hours. And then you get there 2.5 hours later and they say, oh, you should have been here earlier. They're all gone. Well, never could have, should have been there earlier. You got there when you got there and you lost out. So you prep. And that's a good good rule of life, I might say. 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

0: Welcome back to the Garden Rebel Show. Just a few minutes left. I want to get through a few more plants. For those of you that have gardenias, there is absolutely no trimming now. If you love the gardenias, and you do, if you have one, you pretty much love them. Make sure that if you have a lawn, professional lawn service, that they do not trim them. Assume nothing with a professional lawn service. The person doing it might know you don't trim gardenias, or they may know, and or they may not even know the name of what it is, and may not be educated with the care, but they happen to be good at trimming. Well, it's not one size fits all, because if you trim azaleas too early now, they won't bloom. If you trim your camellias now, they won't bloom. And the same with gardenias. So keep that in mind. Also, with your gardenia, if it is a little off color, and many of them are right now, and it's easy to spot because they're literally yellow. And part of the yellow, sometimes the leaves will be all yellow. Sometimes the plant will just be an overall light green bordering on yellow. And then other times you look at the leaves and it will be very mottled. You'll see like little yellow tributaries. Well, the leaf will be yellow and then there'll be green little tributaries. And like a little mole is in there or something. And what that is a nutrient deficiency. And you could go to the garden center and get something called a nutritional spray. And sometimes they don't have a nutritional spray for plants, but they have it for citrus, for fruit trees. And you can use that on your gardenia. It's okay. And you follow the label directions exactly. And usually one or two sprayings of this nutritional spray do not increase the dosage. They're highly concentrated. And usually it will get them green in just a few months. And it takes a few months because you have to wait for the new growth to come out. And a lot of times the older yellow leaves will green up a little bit, but even though they've been given the nutrients, they don't green up as quickly as anybody likes, including me. And so there is a waiting game. But the fact that you applied those nutrients guarantees you that in the spring, when it comes back with bunches of new growth, or it's called the spring flush of growth, it's going to be healthy because you gave it those minor nutrients. And so this is called a minor nutrient spray. Sometimes they're called nutritional sprays. And if you were to look at the label, you would see, you'll see molybdenum, you'll see iron, you'll see magnesium, manganese, a variety of other things. And this concentrated formulation is very valuable because it gives the plant precisely the nutrients it needs. And if you don't do that, and especially if you have sandy soil, you have to occasionally do this because these nutrients are what we call mobile within the soil, meaning every time you water, it rains, they get leached out of the soil. And they're not naturally occurring in our Florida soils, especially iron. So it's a good idea to, you know, it's like supplementing. Think of it like that, supplementing. When you get low on something, doctor says, oh, you know, up your vitamin D and K2. And I just bought my new bottle the other day. That stuff's getting expensive, isn't it? It's getting crazy. So anyway, that's all for today. I'm going to do a lot of cleaning. I'm taking out a lot of seasonal annuals and cleaning it out. I'm going to have some bare mulch for a while until I can figure out what fall annuals I'm going to put in. But that's okay. That diversity of thinning out is okay too. And it'll be extra pretty and I'll be extra anxious when I put in the brand new annuals, and that'll take me all through the winter. I'm the Garden Rebel. For a free landscape estimate, go to the website, gardenrebel.com. My Instagram is RealGardenRebel. I believe life will go on. WDBZ.
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2: With just over 6 weeks to Election Day, early voting is underway in some states for the midterms. That includes Minnesota. Thomas Stangler of Minneapolis says his top issue.
3: Just the prices when you see you can't really afford beef anymore. You can't afford gas. You can't afford all kinds of things. I mean, I do it, but I really hate it.
2: Vice President J.D. Vance was in Iowa campaigning for Republicans, saying the Trump administration has been focused on jobs and immigration.
4: Now, some of the Democrats running this fall, they are out and out lunatics. They don't disagree with us about tax policy or regulatory policy. They have lost their ever-loving minds.
2: President Trump said Friday the U.S. has reached an agreement with Denmark and Greenland to give the U.S. permanent control over Greenland's security. Denmark's foreign minister posted a photo on Instagram of himself, Vice President Vance, Secretary of State Marco Rubio, and a Greenland politician that's captioned in part, quote, "Next week should be a good week for both Greenland, Denmark, and the USA." President Trump said Friday he was banning CNN, MS Now, and Politico from the White House because he does not like their coverage. ABC's Mary Bruce has the response from the White House Correspondents Association.
5: In this statement, the Correspondents Association says freedom of the press, quote, does not depend on whether the president likes a news organization's coverage, agrees with its reporting, or approves of the questions its journalists ask. Adding, this is, quote, about the right of the American people to receive a full and independent account of the activities, policies, and decision of whoever occupies the nation's highest office.
2: Nearly 14,000 unionized security officers are on strike across California. They work at top tech companies, hospitals, transportation hubs, and retailers. The union says the workers want better pay, retirement benefits, health care, and more training. You're listening to ABC News.
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9: For your Saturday, slightly higher coverage of scattered showers and storms anticipated. Numbers back in the upper 80s. And our best chance for rain and storms will be on Sunday, with temperatures again in the upper 80s. From Channel 9, Eyewitness News, I'm meteorologist David Heckard.
1: 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Triple Team Traffic.
10: If you're heading out this morning, I-4 eastbound approaching Universal Boulevard, there's a crash that has 2 right lanes blocked. The westbound side of I-4 is still looking good, moving along at a good pace. The turnpike is coming in accident and delay free this morning. No complaints. 417 southbound between International Drive and Osceola Parkway is closed. So be aware of that and avoid that if possible. So far, so good on the beach line. Heading eastbound and westbound, you're in the green. From the WDBO Traffic Center, I'm Daphne Smith.
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11: 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Information presented on this program is believed to be factual and up to date, but we do not guarantee its accuracy and it should not be regarded as a complete analysis of the subjects discussed. 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

0: Good morning and welcome to On the Money here on WDBO AM 580, always streaming inside your very own WDBO app. My name is Josh McCarthy, sitting here with Joe Burt and Wynn Smith, two certified financial planners with the Certified Financial Group. As they do every single Saturday, they are here for you to answer any questions that you may have. Maybe you heard something in the news. Maybe you saw a Facebook headline that sounded too good to be true. Well, that is your opportunity right now to hop on the airwave. Send in your open mic if you like, because we got Joe Burt and Wynn Smith with the Certified Financial Group. Joe, Wynn, how are we doing this morning?
1: We're doing great. I like that open mic if you like. We are here, as you said, Josh, to take questions that our listeners might have on their minds. This is not a one-hour infomercial. We are here to give you guidance, the things that Wynn and I and the 14 other certified financial planners deal with day in and day out, providing retirement planning, investment management for a fee through the week. But on Saturday morning, we are here for you absolutely free. So if there's anything on your mind, as you said, things you might have heard that just don't sound quite right, questions you want to know, we are here to talk about stocks, bonds, mutual funds, real estate, long-term health care, annuities, life insurance, reverse mortgages, all that stuff and more. And the good news for you is the lines are absolutely wide open. So if you'd like to be part of the program this morning, all you have to do is pick up the phone and dial these magic numbers.
0: 844-580-9326. That's 844-580-WDBO. Again, you can send in your question through the open mic feature inside the WDBO app if you want to do so that way. The topic of today's show is long-term care. The saga continues.
1: Yeah, long-term care is certainly an issue as the baby boomers are moving on through retirement. It's becoming more and more of a big issue. So what's up there, Wynn?
2: Well, Joe, a number of years back, I was a presenter at a conference. There were around 3,000 people attending, and I don't remember what my presentation was about, but the guy who was before me, I do remember his presentation very well. He was an actuary. Now, actuaries aren't really known for their public speaking ability or having much of a personality of all, which I don't think is actually fair. But anyway, he stood up there in front of this group and he said, I know with almost 100% certainty how many people in this room will die within the next year. Mm-hmm. And he paused for a moment for effect and he pointed at the group and he says, I just don't know which one of you are going to be
1: that one.
2: That one, yeah. And so he said, you know, I can probably segment this group down into a smaller group to subgroups. He said, I can look at your age and I can look at your, you know,

0: course.
1: And this, and what I think what I remember about this was too, the guy was an actuary. He was a great speaker. And the other thing was, this was long before we started talking about behavioral finance or cognitive biases. And, and he, that was really the rest of his presentation was talking about, you know, how to deal with that. Now, it's in life insurance, there's, or risk management, I guess, in general, and I know we're talking about long-term care, but I had to tie it back into this story. Sure. You look at severity and you look at frequency. Mm-hmm. And life insurance is easy, or death as a risk is easy, because we are going to die. We, you know.
0: One way or another.
1: One way or another. Nobody gets out. Yep, sooner or later. So the frequency is once, and it's going to happen. The severity depends upon when we die. So, I mean, if 5 years ago you just got married, bought a house, and had your first child, the severity of that death to the household is much greater than someone who is lying in a Medicaid nursing home after spending down all their assets, all their family and friends are gone, their Social Security check is going to the facility except for $50 a month. So that's really where it comes into play.
0: You're talking about the economic severity.
1: The economics, right. That's the severity when we look at it in risk management.
0: Right, of course.
1: All right, so now that's mortality. Let's move over to morbidity so we can kind of segue into long-term care. Oh, but before I go, I read an interesting article the other day. It was what's on Warren Buffett's wall, and he doesn't have his diploma from University of Nebraska. He doesn't have his master's degree from Columbia. What he's got is a Dale Carnegie public speaking certificate that he, of course, he took in his 20s, which kind of got me back to, like, again, this guy was such a good public speaker. But anyway, I digress. So with long-term care, let's look at frequency. Let's look at what the statistics are.
0: Sure.
1: And one thing that's batted around a lot, you'll hear this a lot, is that 70% of people turning 65 will require long-term services at some point in their life. And that's a very common statistic you'll see. And, you know, when we kind of put that in the context of financial planning, when we look at, you know, like one of the thresholds we look at probability of success is around 80%. So, you know, 70% is getting up there. I mean, that's something that you would look at. But you got to go a little deeper than that, because it kind of depends on, you know, that's over your lifetime. So it changes as you get older. So at 65, you have a 70% chance of needing services. At 75, you have a 62% chance. 85, you have a 42% chance. And 90, you have a 28% chance. So the probability of you needing long-term care services for the rest of your life goes down as you get older. And that's kind of counterintuitive, but you live. So you didn't need it. So from 65 to 85, if you didn't need long-term care services, your probabilities are decreasing. So
0: the longer you live, the less probability you have leading
1: long-term
0: care.
1: But why is long-term care more expensive as you get older? If you wanted to look at an insurance product, well, it's because your annual probability increases. So at 65, you only have a 1% chance of that year from 65 to 66 of needing some type of long-term care services.
0: Okay.
1: And that goes up as you get older. So at 90, you have a 15% chance of needing some type of long-term care services in the next 12 months.
0: All right. Liars can figure and figures can lie.
1: That's it. Thank you, Jeff. Yes. So, you know, you've got to really look at what your risk is. Now, there's some other interesting statistics. So 65% of nursing home residents are aged 65 to 84, and 15% are 85 and older. 20%, this is, a lot of people don't realize this, 20% of nursing home residents are under the age of 65.
0: Wow.
1: And a lot of times that's due to some type of severe disability.
0: Hmm. Hmm.
1: So, you know, those are the real statistics. Those are what when I did a deep dive into, like, you know, how accurate is this 70%? And it just depends. It depends.
0: Well,
1: all right. So another thing you'll hear about when people start talking about long-term care is they want to know, well, doesn't Medicare

0: pay for skilled nursing. And yes, it does.
1: But not a lot or for long.
0: That's the key.
1: Right.
0: In fact, every year, and these are numbers from Medicare, Medicare beneficiaries, about 3 to 5% use skilled nursing services. So that's what it is every year. So if we kind of work that back into, you know, into what the annual probability is over your lifetime, if we use like 30 years, because like, if you think about the financial planning software that we use, it usually it defaults at age 95. So if we're looking at 65 to 95, how does that 3 to 5% equate into what our risk is over our lifetime? So, and what it figures out to is about a 70%.
1: Hmm.
0: So, you know, for most people, I think part of that reason that most people think, well, Medicare is going to take care of this, is because if you live long enough and you're kind of following the average, yeah, there's a good chance that Medicare will cover your long-term care needs for, you know, a certain period of time, like you mentioned, Joe. That's the issue. So, and the issue is Medicare will cover up to 100 days.
1: Right.
0: And that's what people don't realize.
1: Right.
0: It doesn't, and
1: it's not lifetime.
0: It's not lifetime.
1: Right.
0: So that's where we're going to get into the severity discussion.
1: Right. And if you go into a facility, you know, what we see more often is the memory care.
0: Yes.
1: And that's, you know, that could be years and years and years. I dealt with it with my mom.
0: Yeah.
1: You know, you see it.
0: Yep.
1: And yeah.
0: Yeah, it's that custodial care that's right. The issue.
1: Right.
0: So when we look at people that receive care, I mean, if you're looking at like what's the odds of over your lifetime that you're going to be needing or be actually claiming or taking advantage of the Medicare benefit, you know, you have about a 1 in 4 chance.
1: Hmm.
0: And if you go back to like the statistics of it being 70%, the same as your need of having some type of care, it makes sense that, you know, almost 100% of people will go first to Medicare before they get into situations where they're looking at other options or private paying.
1: Right.
0: So of the people that need care, of that 70%, 48% are going to receive paid care. So they're going to have a situation where they're paying someone for that care.
1: Mm-hmm.
0: 22% are going to receive unpaid care. So that is typically family members.
1: Okay.
0: So that's a situation where that's a part of that planning.
1: Yep.
0: And again, it's not about, you know, what product or service, or it's more about the strategy.
1: That's what financial planning is all about. Now hear the bumper music, Josh.
2: 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That's 844-580-WDBO. 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
4: Resident Evil is off to a scary good start at the box office. The Zach Prager-directed film made $8.8 million from Thursday night previews. It's looking to make between $40 and $50 million in its debut. William Shatner is trading starships for shredding as he prepares to make his heavy metal debut. The 95-year-old, best known for his role as Captain Kirk in the Star Trek franchise, will enter the world of mosh pits as his band takes the stage at Chicago's Riot Fest this Sunday. Secretary of State Marco Rubio has announced fresh federal sanctions against 11 Cuban entities and military officials. The new penalties directly target state-run enterprises exploiting the island's nickel wealth, alongside defensive wings developing weapon systems.
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0: 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WDBO. Joe, Wynn, the topic of today's show is long-term care.
1: Long-term care, it's a big issue. Wynn?
2: Yes. So, Joe, we kind of touched on frequency, and now we want to talk a little bit about severity, which you brought up earlier in the segment. And what prompted me to pick this title was I just finished a book called Cast, and there's a section I want to read. Leon Letterman was an American physicist who won a Nobel Prize in 1988 for his groundbreaking contributions to our understanding of the particles of nature. Decades afterwards, when he was in his early 90s, he began to suffer memory loss and to require additional care. In 2015, he took the extraordinary step of auctioning off his Nobel Prize medal. He got $765,000 for it. Wow. To cover medical bills that were mounting. And in 2018, he died in a nursing home. And now his Nobel Prize is in the hands of someone else. Hmm. So frequency we talked about. So severity, that's the other issue to consider in planning for long-term care. And I do have some statistics on, you know, what is the typical cost. Now, these are annual numbers. We're a little fortunate here in Florida that it's a little bit more competitive situation because of the number of seniors that we have here. So these numbers actually in Florida are a little lower than these national averages. But the annual long-term care cost ranges between $75,000 and $130,000. And the annual cost nationally for memory care is $137,000. But again, in Florida, around here, it's in Central Florida, it's a little bit less than the national average. So when we're looking at planning for long-term care, there's different strategies. And the strategy is to try to maintain as much flexibility as you can, but also to minimize the risk of if you're needing some type of care resources. So, you know, you can always self-fund. You can pay out of pocket, you know.
1: That's what most people do.
2: Which is a lot of people do that. And you know, you create it like a long-term care bucket. There's a lot of things you can do. There's a qualified longevity annuity contracts, QLACs, and that's money you can put aside that'll help you with your required minimum distributions. You can tap in that money at 80, 85. You can buy zero coupon bonds that mature at a certain age when you anticipate maybe needing long-term care. These type of strategies of paying out of pocket, self-funding, they're not as tax efficient as other types of issues. And sometimes there's a wealth accumulation factor. So in other words, if you don't have the money to set aside for this, then you're at risk of something happening to you sooner rather than later. You can transfer that risk to an insurance company. You can look at traditional long-term care insurance. Now that, you know, now that we've got some history of that, we don't have some of the problems that we had earlier where people were just getting these horrendous rate increases and things like that. We have 40, 50 years of history now. So the stability of those types of products has increased tremendously. But that's like your car insurance. So that's something you pay a premium annually or quarterly or whatever, and you hope you never use it. But it can be one of the more affordable options if you're looking to transfer that risk. And then there's also the hybrid type products.
1: Right.
2: So, you know, a lot of times in planning, we're looking to create as much flexibility as we can. And the hybrid products are basically products that are geared toward long-term care, but they're built on an annuity or life insurance chassis or product. So if you don't use the long-term care or you don't use all the long-term care benefit, then you have the underlying annuity that you can do something with, or you have the life insurance that can go to a beneficiary. And a lot of people like these types of products because of that flexibility and because, you know, you may not need.
1: And the beauty of those is as you have an old annuity contract sitting around, you can convert that and defer the taxes and really multiply the benefit that you're sitting on, really no additional cost to you. So it's a very, very attractive idea.
2: Great point.
0: Thank you so much, Joe and Wynn. 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
5: ABC News, I'm Brian Clark. High prices, a top issue in this midterm election season. And for Sonny Kishore, a truck driver in South Bend, Indiana, says that's especially true for higher fuel prices.
6: It affects a lot. I had to find a job and do this because this is my passion, driving, but also being paid and to match up with the cost of living these days is very difficult.
5: President Trump said Friday that he is banning CNN, MS Now, and Politico from the White House because he does not like their coverage. The White House Correspondents Association condemned the announcement, saying freedom of the press does not rely on a president liking news coverage. Denmark's foreign minister posted a photo on Instagram of himself and top White House officials, captioned, "Next week should be a good week for Greenland, Denmark, and the USA." President Trump had said the U.S. reached an agreement giving the U.S. permanent control over Greenland security. Nearly 14,000 unionized security workers across California are on strike. This is ABC News.
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15: For your Saturday, slightly higher coverage of scattered showers and storms anticipated. Numbers back in the upper 80s. And our best chance for rain and storms will be on Sunday, with temperatures again in the upper 80s. From Channel 9, Eyewitness News, I'm meteorologist David Heckard.
3: 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Triple Team Traffic.
16: If you're heading out this morning, 417 southbound between International Drive and Osceola Parkway is closed, so avoid that area if possible. I-4 is looking good, heading both eastbound and westbound. The turnpike is coming in accident and delay-free. And so far, so good on the beach line. Heading eastbound, you're in the green, and heading westbound, you're moving along at a good pace. From the WDBO Traffic Center, I'm Daphne Smith.
3: 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This hour was paid for by the host and does not reflect the opinion of WDBO. 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

0: 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As somebody is calling right now to hop on the air, let me go ahead and grab them and put them on hold. If you want to join that conversation, if you want the opportunity to talk with two certified financial planners, today is Joe Burt and Wynn Smith. They're available to you at 844-580-9326. That's 844-580-WDBO. We also have Chris Toadvine available off the air. If you want to, you know, get right to the four walls of Certified Financial Group, or maybe your question is a little more personal, if you want to just get right to your finances, Chris Toadvine is available to you at 407-869-9800. Joe, Wynn, the phones are going off the hook right now, so I'm going to let you take it, and I'll get these calls ready to go.
1: We'll do it. Yeah, before I forget, I want to give a shout out to all the listeners that stopped by. We were a sponsor this morning of the 5K Tunnels to Towers run this morning at Crane's Wrist. We had 2,000 runners. It was incredible. It was amazing to see all these people out there. And the most amazing thing, if you never participated in this, is see the first responders that start the race running in their full gear, up to 60 pounds of gear that they lug to do this 5K run. And it's really something to see. So I want to thank all of our listeners that stopped by our booth this morning to say hello. We're glad to see you there. And we'll see you next year. And when you want to put a bow on this?
2: Yeah, Joe, just a couple more points. When, I mean, we talked about different strategies, you know, self-funding, some of the hybrid products. So there's only one other I want to touch on, and that's there are life insurance products out there that have riders on them, and some of those riders are referred to as critical illness riders or even long-term care riders, and they're designed basically for life insurance, but they have that additional rider. And then the last point I want to make is if you do transfer the risk to some type of insurance product, there's two ways to look at how the claims are paid. Either there's reimbursement or indemnification. So reimbursement is exactly what it says it is. So when you qualify for whatever triggers the event, the activities of daily living, that will reimburse you for those expenses that are associated with that. Indemnification is once you trigger the claim, once you qualify for claim, you get a check every month and you can kind of spend that how you want. So if you're going back, if part of your plan is maybe having a family member of something, somebody like that to help you out, there is a way to compensate those people so they don't end up being the unpaid caregiver.
1: Yeah. So we mentioned it just before the break that for listeners that, you know, if the long-term care is an issue and you're sitting there with an annuity policy that you don't know quite what you're going to do with, or it's just languishing there, maybe not giving you much rate of return, or you really want to convert it into long-term health care for you, there are ways to take that policy and bolt on a long-term care provision at no additional cost to you. And the nice thing about it is if you don't use it, your family still gets the benefit of that annuity or the life insurance policy. So if you want more information about that, we encourage you to give our office a call or go to our website. That's financialgroup.com. That's financialgroup.com. I see you've got a call there. Josh, take it away.
0: That's right. We got Michelle calling in. Michelle's got a question about maybe it's time for her to move some of her retirement savings. Michelle, go ahead. You're on with the Certified Financial Group.
1: Good morning, Michelle. Thanks for calling. What's up?
3: Good morning. I had a dormant, meaning it transferred from an employer, 401k in Roth that was sitting in a Merrill Lynch account for a couple of years. And I finally made the move to an investment group 18 months ago. And the month that I made the move, evidently I didn't sign some piece of paper, I don't know, but it's when the market crashed and I lost, according to them, $10,000. But it's been getting worse and worse for 18 months. In fact, I figured out my rate of return at 0.81 in 18 months.
1: Whoa.
3: So I need to do something with it. It's less than I invested to begin with, not by a lot, probably a couple hundred dollars. But I'm getting close to retirement. And because I was raised in the sandwich generation, meaning I was taking care of my dad in a nursing home and my daughter was in college, I made some poor choices with my investment because I had no alternative. And now I really need to sock stuff away and do things differently. And I don't want to keep moving it and losing money, but I need to move it. So I'm not clear what to do.
1: Well, you're kind of putting the cart before the horse. Michelle, first of all, I understand your situation being in the sandwich generation. It's not uncommon today to be taking care of parents on one end and then taking care of kids on the other end. You find yourself staring retirement in the face and, you know, where do we go from here? Not to sound like a commercial, but what you need is really a plan. You need to know what you need to do now so you don't look back 5 years from now and say, gee, I wish I'd have known. And it's not just, you know, not just certainly getting a better rate of return on your money, but you need to know what changes you need to make in your life. So how old are you, Michelle? Can I ask? I did ask. How old are you?
3: Unfortunately, yes. No, I'm going to be 64 in November.
1: Okay. Are you still
3: so
1: working?
3: I'm close to retirement.
1: Okay.
3: I am still working, and okay. I have a lovely job, and I do put away 30% of my income in my current employer's 401k and Roth.
1: Terrific.
3: So
1: okay.
3: I am doing that, but okay. I need to do something with this $100,000 that's just losing.
1: I understand. But here's the bigger thing you need to know. You need to know how long you can continue to stay in that lovely job as you described it.
2: Mm-hmm.
1: One of the worst things to do is retire 1 or 2 years earlier when you think you got it all figured out. And unfortunately, I've seen this, Wynn has seen this, our planners have seen this. Folks come in to see us that made that decision. They retire, thought they're going to be okay. And they retired at 65, 66, and they're in their early 70s and say, geez, oh man, I never realized. And I said, if I'd only worked another year or two.
2: Yeah,
1: so that's why planning is so critical, Michelle. You know, anybody will take your money and invest it and promise you the moon. I can tell you because just turn on the radio any day and there's people out there offering you unbelievable rates of return with all kinds of stuff that heaven only knows how they're doing it. But really what you need is planning. And this is what we do for our clients. I would encourage you to give us a call or contact another certified financial planner. That's the key. You want to deal with a CFP who's a fiduciary, which will give you guidance. They'll charge you a fee for the service. That's the only way to know that you're getting a fair shake. But that's what you need to do. It's not just a matter of taking your money and investing it. You know, we do that all day long, but it's as part of a plan to get you where you are. And what I don't want to see you do is make that decision only to look back, as I said, and say, geez, I wish I'd have known that. And that's what planning will do for you. And if it's done right, it'll give you peace of mind. And really, at the end of the day, that's what we all want.
3: All right. So just reach out to you guys and schedule an appointment.
1: Yes, please do it. Financialgroup.com. Or you can call Chris Todvon right now at 407-869-9800. I'd be glad to help you, Michelle.
3: All right. I appreciate your kindness. God bless me. Have a great weekend.
1: God bless you, too. Thank you. Okay.
2: You know, Joe's funny. I met with some folks last week and they were shopping for wealth management, financial planning and, mm-hmm. and some of those services. And we're sitting down talking and we were just talking and they said, well, where's your presentation? You know, where's this fancy report that's going to show me what return I'm going to get and, you know, all this. And I said, I can't produce that. I don't know you well enough to be able to. I mean, I don't know what return you need. I don't know anything about you. So, you know, I'm not going to get, you know, that's not how this works. So she said, well, the last guy gave me this really nice report showing I was going to get 8.5%.
1: Sounds like an annuity pitch.
2: Yeah. So, anyway.
1: Yeah. Oh, yeah. Yeah. They have very, very slick presentations.
2: Oh,
1: because they're selling you a product. You
2: yes.
1: come in. They're going to fit this for you, and it's going to fix all. It's going to wash your car, retire you, and send your kids to college and take care of your folks all in one. And we're going to guarantee this is going to happen for you. Just sign right here and give us your money.
2: Mm-hmm.
1: And that's a wonderful thing. You'll can find a lot of those when you go to these free lunch and dinner seminars. I can
2: mm-hmm.
1: tell you that.
2: Yeah. Mm-hmm.
1: So, yeah, but really, in order to, you know, it's like a doctor. You have to understand the patient. What do we have to work with?
2: Great analogy.
1: What are your goals? What are your aspirations? What are your fears? What are we dealing with? And then, only then you write the prescription to this is what you need to do.
2: Right.
1: It's not selling you a product or just taking your money and investing it. That's why certified financial planners are different from all those folks out there. They're just promising you return. So anyway, if you want retirement planning information and how we do it and what we do, I encourage you to go to our website. That's financialgroup.com. I see a text question floated in there. Josh, take it away.
0: We sure do. We're going to go from Michelle to Betty. Betty's got a question that to me, I would think she might need some more information, which is why you want to call Chris Todvon right now at 407-869-9800. But Betty wants to know, I'm going through a divorce. Should I ask for the house?
1: It depends.
2: Yeah. Well, first of all, Betty, sorry about that.
1: Well, maybe she's the one.
2: Well, that's true. I mean, but when you look at like, what are the, like the big life events, the ones that really hit hard, it's like death of a child, death of a spouse, divorce, unexpected job loss.
1: Right.
2: So this is a big
1: right.
2: financial. Yeah. This is a big life changing type of thing. So yeah, planning would be a really good thing to do, especially, depending on what stage you are. Now, Betty, I don't know, again, what stage you're in, but there is a collaborative divorce process, which is not adversarial. It's designed to kind of help everybody involved to minimize the damage. If you have the ability to do that, I would seek out some type of collaborative divorce group. But as Joe says, whether you go for the house or not, that really depends on what other assets there are. There is, though, there is a lot of times in a divorce, the female wants to keep the house because I don't know if it's just more of a home and hearth type thing. Or
1: sometimes she's a caretaker of the kids.
2: Yeah, and have it to keep the kids there in the same school system. But a lot of times that is not a good financial move because most people use both incomes to qualify for the mortgage, and there's a lot of maintenance and upkeep that goes with owning a home. And, you know, financially, you may be better off to sell the home, split the proceeds, and then maybe to rent, because maybe you need that flexibility after your divorce, because it is a major lifestyle change. So it just kind of depends. I mean, I would, to piggyback on what Joe just said with the last caller, yeah, I think now's a good time to do some planning and to maybe take a look at that.
1: There's something I read this morning, too, that I'm sure our listeners may be interested in. Wallet Hub just released the best and worst states to retire in and cities. And I'm going to tell you what those are right after the break.
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1: Today.
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5: Amazon's Fall Prime Day event is returning on October 6th and 7th. Customers will be able to shop for deals across a variety of categories, including tech, tools, home essentials, and everyday basics. The World Health Organization warning of a healthcare worker shortage in the coming years. The organization released a Workforce Trends article that forecasts 67 countries won't have enough healthcare workers to meet health needs by 2030. The report shows nearly one in four doctors on average is older than 55 and will retire in the next decade. The National Hurricane Center keeping a close eye on a new disturbance in the eastern Atlantic. The system is located southwest of the Azores. The NHC gives it a 60% chance of developing over the next 7 days.
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6: As we head toward the midterms, a lot of WDBO open micers chiming in on Amendment 3.
7: I support Amendment 3, but I have an issue as to what's preventing the counties from raising the millage rate and offsetting any savings we get.
6: 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Tom Terry has our work week forecast, and depend on Ed Torrance for Orlando's most frequent traffic report.
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15: In 1776, at the Pennsylvania State House in Philadelphia, a bold idea changed the course of history. 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

0: Welcome back to On the Money here on WDBO AM 580, always streaming inside your WDBO app. My name is Josh McCarthy, sitting here with Joe Burt and Wynn Smith, two certified financial planners with the Certified Financial Group. But there's a third certified financial planner who might be more appropriate to you right now, and that is Chris Toadvine, because he's available to you after 3 minutes from now. If the show hits 10 o'clock, this episode is coming to a close, but Chris Toadvine is available to you after the show comes to a close off the air. And go ahead and write down this number, 407-869-9800. 407-869-9800. Joe, Wynn, back to you.
1: Yeah, before the break there, Josh, I got teased about the best retirement cities according to WalletHub. And they're graded on several criteria. One is affordability, activities, quality of life, and health care. Number five is Casper, Wyoming. Number four is Scottsdale, Arizona. Number three is Tampa, Florida. Number two is Miami, Florida. And number one, Orlando, Florida. How about that? Orlando offers many recreational activities for retirees, ranking second highest on the list for recreation overall, lives up to its reputation as a haven for seniors, according to the report, is one of the most tax-friendly cities in Florida, does not have an income tax or state or inheritance tax, and it ranks high for home health care facilities per capita. It ranks fourth in the country for hospitals for geriatrics. So Orlando is the place to be, retirees, you know, and sometimes, you know, we say, man, there's got to be other places better than Orlando. Well, according to the study, Orlando's number place if you're a retiree. So glad to have you here. And give you a sneak preview, too, on what the Social Security is going to be announcing their increase on October 14th. Based on Friday's numbers, it looks like it's going to come in around 3.5%, which is the highest increase we've had in over 3 years. So assuming there isn't some big change in the next release, looks like it's going to be about 3.5% increase on Social Security to be announced on October 14th. And speaking of Social Security, Wynn, we've got a workshop coming up, right?
2: Yes, we do, Joe. On September the 26th, Charles Curry is going to be doing Social Security planning, basic rules, and claiming strategies here at the Learning Center at our home office from 10 to 11:30, and that is a Saturday morning on September the 26th.
1: 2 weeks from today. Once again, they're absolutely free. You know, when you get to be Social Security age, you've got to make the decision of should I take it now at 62? Should I wait till full retirement? Should I defer to late 70? 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They can only tell you your options. And Charles on Saturday morning will give you all those options and give you some hint as to what might be best for you. So once again, that's absolutely free. 2 weeks from today at our Learning Center up here in Altamont Springs. We can accommodate 35 people comfortably. 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
0: Thank you so much, Joe Burt, Wynn Smith. Again, Chris Toadvine taking your calls off the air. 407-869-9800. You've just listened to On the Money, where we're planning tomorrow.
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3: 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Orlando's news, weather, and traffic starts now.
4: Gas prices are rising rapidly. Good morning, Central Florida. It's 8 a.m. Thanks for listening to WDBO News here in Orlando. I'm Isaac Abdel-Messiah with our top story. The national average spiking to nearly $4.50 a gallon, according to Gas Buddy. The war in Iran disrupting global oil supplies with oil trading at around $100 a barrel. That's translating into rising prices at the pump. In Milwaukee, Pick and Save and Metro Market spokesperson Emily Williamson says drivers can save on gas just by signing up.
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7: I'm General Line Meteorologist Cassandra Crimi, tracking some extra moisture today, bringing us numerous showers and storms this afternoon, but I'll take you through the timing coming up.
4: It's currently 75 degrees here and sunny at Orlando Severe Weather Station. I'm Isaac Abdel-Messiah, continuing our team coverage. Florida's top statewide races are essentially tied, according to a new St. Pete poll survey conducted for Florida Politics.
7: Republican Byron Donalds leads Democrat David Jolly 44-43% in the governor's race, while Republican Ashley Moody and Democrat Angie Nixon are both at 45%, although Moody holds a slight advantage. Republican James Uthmeyer also leads Democrat Jose Javier Rodriguez 43-42% in the attorney general's race. The poll of 913 likely voters has a margin of error of plus or minus 3.2 percentage points. Laurel Lee, WDBO News.
4: Eustis police are asking for the public's help following a suspicious incident near Eustis Elementary School on Tuesday when a driver approached a child riding a bicycle home from school. According to police, a woman inside the car told the juvenile she was on the phone with the child's father, which made the juvenile suspicious and ride away. The vehicle briefly followed the juvenile before turning down another street. Police described the suspect as a Hispanic female in her mid-40s with black hair. The vehicle is described as possibly a black 2015 to 2020 GMC Yukon XL. Anyone with information about the incident or the vehicle is asked to contact the Eustis Police Department. And horror movie fans are flocking to theaters to see the new Resident Evil reboot. The Zach Cregger-directed film made nearly $9 million from Thursday previews and is looking to make between $40 and $50 million in its debut weekend. Earlier this week, Spider-Man Brand New Day became the highest-grossing domestic release ever, surpassing Star Wars: The Force Awakens. It is now 8:02 here at WDBO News here in Orlando. I'm Isaac Abdel-Messiah.
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6: Got an ass back for the Good Feet store. 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I promised at the start of the year that my health, feeling better, was going to be the number one goal. Well, I can tell you that the Good Feet store has helped me achieve that goal. I was having issues at the beginning of the year with my legs and my feet. A lot of pain, especially after marathon pickleball sessions, long days on my feet at work, and days when I'd really get after it at the gym. 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
11: For your Saturday, slightly higher coverage of scattered showers and storms anticipated. Numbers back in the upper 80s, and our best chance for rain and storms will be on Sunday, with temperatures again in the upper 80s. From Channel 9 Eyewitness News, I'm meteorologist David Heckard.
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12: 417 southbound between International Drive and Osceola Parkway is closed due to a crash. Avoid that area if possible. Otherwise, I-4 is looking good. Heading in both directions, you're in the green. The turnpike is coming in accident and delay-free, and the beach line looks good heading eastbound towards the coast and westbound towards the airport. Heading over to Sand Lake Road, both eastbound and westbound. Between OBT and Orange Ave, look out for some construction. From the WDBO Traffic Center, I'm Daphne Smith.
3: 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Oh.

0: Good morning and welcome to In the House right here on WDBO AM 580, always streaming inside your very own WDBO app. My name is Josh McCarthy, sitting here with Josh Smith from the team at Metlock Lifetime Roofing. If you've got a question about this fantastic product or this generations old business here, Universal Roofing Contracting, also Metlock Lifetime Roofing, Josh Smith is the one to talk to right now. Maybe you heard about the Veterans Roof giveaway. Maybe you saw the weather. There's some kind of invest in the thing right now. Let me see. Invest 99L faces 70% chance of becoming a tropical depression within 48 hours. It's a lot of fancy words for saying, just keep a look at the radar for the next couple of days. Something might happen. And if something does happen, you want to make sure that your home is in tip-top shape. Any tips you may have, any questions you may have, Josh is the one for you. It's just Josh and Josh on the airwaves today, but if you want to join in, if your name is also Josh or any other name, I invite you to call in 844-580-9326, 844-580-WDBO. 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
1: I'm doing fantastic. I mean, it's like, you know, it's just Josh squared here. This is we could rename the show just, you know, live home improvement questions with Josh and Josh.
0: There we go. I love
1: yeah.
0: it.
1: Yeah. I mean, if you have any home improvement questions at all, give Josh squared a call at 844-580-9326. Again, that number is 844-580-9326, and that's to be live with us on the air and ask any home improvement questions that you have at all. This is the In the House show, brought to you each and every Saturday by Metlock Lifetime Roofing. 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And I think the biggest thing on everyone's mind, at least in the state of Florida, is probably college football, but also the weather. I know that Alabama plays Tallahassee today. FSU and Alabama in Alabama.
0: Tallahassee versus Tuscaloosa.
1: Exactly. Yeah, we have a cousin from Alabama that lives here now that actually just flew back to Alabama so he could be there for the game. So, you know, I wish Tim the best of luck with Alabama. He's probably one of the most diehard Alabama fans that's ever existed. So, I mean, I think he named his children Nick and Saban. So, anyway, so Tim's out there, but we're here in Central Florida, and this is peak hurricane season. We're actually on the downward side of complete peak. But as we get into more and more of September and October, you know, the first thing that we'd like to do is just remind people that 2 years ago, Hurricane Milton actually hit in October, and we're in, you know, an El Nino. And what a lot of the weather people and meteorologists and pundits are saying is that this is probably going to be the strongest El Nino in recorded history. It's already kind of smashing records. And so what does that mean for us? Well, that means that there are some chances of some really good weather for parts of the country, and then weather for Central Florida that's not ideal. We're going into what would normally be our dry season, but what we're actually going to experience is a lot more wet this winter, and then going into the spring and then next year. And one of the biggest things that come of that is tornadoes. And so historically, in the winter, when you get these El Nino storms that come in with the cold air, you have the risk of tornadoes. So I really hope that doesn't happen. But at the same time, we also have the risk of hurricanes. The model

0: Give us a call right now at 844-580-9326. That's 844-580-9326. And Josh, I believe we have a call, don't we?
1: We sure do. And just a heads up, I did hear your Nick Saban joke earlier, but I was talking to Winston off the air. I didn't want that pun to go unnoticed. Winston, you are live on the air with Josh Smith from Metlock Lifetime Roofing.
2: Good morning, guys. Talking about the weather, it fits right in with the shout-out I want to give to your company. Last week, we had a real bad rainstorm come through. I guess you remember it. And last year, you guys put a new roof on our house. And for some reason, we had a leak around our fireplace. My wife noticed it and told me about it. And the way she explained it to me didn't make any sense. So anyway, I called Universal up, and Steve came out the next day or two and took a look at it and took pictures and everything. And he found some small holes in the flashing where I guess the tar didn't meet up or didn't stick right or something. And with that wind and that heavy rain, it sucked the water in under the flashing and came down on the outside of our fireplace in the house. And Steve took care of it. The next day or so, him and a co-worker came out and did a water test on it to make sure the repairs were all done. And we're just tickled to death with Steve and the way he handled it and your company.
0: And, well, thank you so much for that. Steve, so when we talk about the legacy, you know, that's really what Universal Roofing and then Metlock Lifetime Roofing were formed on. It's the legacy. And Winston, believe it or not, I believe Steve's worked there for almost 30 years now. I've known Steve for 24 years. So he's definitely between 24 and 30. But you know, and that's the thing, we call him family, but you could tell by his accent, he's we call him UK Steve. So he's, you know, he's from Britain. But he's just a fantastic guy.
2: Yeah. And he handled it. The first day he came out, he took pictures. And he says, yeah, there's evidence of a leak. So he went up on the roof, and it was real hard for him to find it. But there were some small, like, almost pinholes. He found four of them. And I don't know what he did to repair them, but he did something. And then the next day, him and a coworker came out and did a water test on it to make sure that what he did worked, and sure enough, it worked. He was in the house, and his co-worker was up on the roof with the garden hose spraying water all over it and under pressure, and apparently whatever he did worked. So just wanted to give a shout-out to him and let you know he's a great guy and does a good job.
0: Oh, Winston, well, thank you so much for that call. And I promise you, we know and we love Steve. We know he's fantastic, and that's why he's been with Universal Roofing and Metlock Lifetime Roofing. That's why he's been with the companies as long as he has. So, you know, and it's really good to know that your roof's on and that you're prepared for any of the big storms coming. You know, when you set a water test, it's funny because I was in Michigan last weekend, and up there, you really don't do a water test on a roof like you do down here. You know, up there, rain just falls down. You know, it really doesn't blow sideways. It doesn't rain sideways like it does here. And that's just because of the high winds that we get here. And that's indicative. It's proof in the Florida building code. The shingles that are sold in Florida are Florida specific, and most of them are Miami-Dade, and that is not available anywhere else in the country. So, you know, they're

0: There's a different world down here in Florida, and especially when it comes to roofing. And that is why, really, why Ken, Jared, and Jade came up with and invented and spent so many years developing the Metlock Lifetime Roofing product, because that product is a metal roofing system. It interlocks in four ways, and it's a lifetime product. And the benefit of that is that you don't have to worry about your roof when storms come, when weather comes, when life happens. You can focus on other things, being prepared, get water, get stuff for hurricanes, do the batteries and the smoke detectors. You can do all that other stuff you need to do and not worry about your roof. I love to hear that. It's a testament to the company, getting out there and getting it done. And especially with Steve, he's a fantastic guy. So thank you so much, Winston, for your call. Did you have any other questions?
1: No, last year you folks put a metal standing seam roof on my house, but the part that around the chimney is a flatter. It's so low that they couldn't put metal on that part of the roof. So it's a rolled roof in that area, and that's the part where the issue occurred. But he took care of it, and we're all set for hurricanes.
0: Oh, beautiful. That's so good to hear. Well, have a great weekend.
2: Thank you so much there. 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Normally it's called a hurricane season, but we're on the verge of being lucky this year. We'll see what happens there. You never know. There's been plenty instances with some late in the year storms that have made us just make sure our house is in order, that our number one asset here is ready for anything that the weather can throw at it. Josh Smith, Metlock Lifetime Roofing, 844-580-9326. 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
4: A 68-year-old Kissimmee woman is accused of trying to kill her two adult sons by intentionally overdosing them with medication. President Trump says he's banning three major news outlets from the White House. Trump said Friday that he's barring CNN, MSN Now, and Politico due to what he called their constant reporting of fiction and lies about him. And William Shatner is trading starships for shredding as he prepares to make his heavy metal debut. The 95-year-old, best known as Captain Kirk in the Star Trek franchise, will enter the world of mosh pits as his band takes the stage at Chicago's Riot Fest this Sunday.
5: Traffic is a mess this afternoon because of a crash I-4 eastbound before Central.
6: Stuck on the highway Parkway. And wishing you could have avoided the headache?
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7: 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We now have all lanes back open.
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0: 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My name is Josh McCarthy with WDBO. On the other end of this here microphone is you, the listener. If you've got a question for Josh and Jade with Metlock Lifetime Roofing, I invite you to call in 844-580-9326. 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You are also more than welcome to open up and peruse that WDBO app. And if a question pops into your head for these two experts, find the open mic section. Give us your best 10 to 15 seconds question, comment, critique, whatever you want to say. And I'll push play as if you're sitting here in studio with us. Josh, Jade, take it away.
1: Welcome back. Good morning, everyone. It's a great Saturday here in Central Florida. We're getting into the fall weather. Finally, we've got college football. Hunting season's coming up. I mean, all is right in the world. We're in an El Nino, so the fall is going to be a little different this year, unfortunately for us. I know a lot of us like it when it's just dry and cool and you can just hang out and, you know, just have a great time and enjoy Florida's fall and winter. And it looks like, unfortunately, we might have a wet winter going into it. But that brings us to a great point, and that is if El Nino is what eliminates our hurricane season for 2026, then the issue is that El Nino is going to give us a wet winter. So if you have been, you know, nursing an iced tea stain on your ceiling for a while, you haven't wanted to do the fix just because, you know, you just weren't ready to do it, or maybe you've been getting letters from your insurance company, well, now's the time to talk about it. Give us a call, 844-580-9326. That's to be live with us right now in the air. And that really gets into what it has been created, which is Metlock Lifetime Roofing. And I've mentioned it before. Jade, Jared, and Ken spent years engineering this product. And this product is designed specifically for the state of Florida. The way it works, the way it waterproofs, the way it's wind resistant, it's impact resistant. I mean, everything about it. Jade, what is the benefit right now to moving to a Metlock Lifetime roof compared to you get the letter from your insurance company and you say, okay, I'm just going to go back with old-fashioned shingles?
2: Good morning, everyone. First and foremost, I want to say as soon as I heard Winston on the phone, I've tried to rush in to get on, but I just missed it. So, Winston, good morning. I love hearing your voice on the radio. And, you know, the benefits for Metlock. So, you know, Metlock is a product we built because we truly believe we wanted to change the roofing industry. You know, the roofing industry has been brutal. And in fact, shingles are probably the most expensive roofing system you can buy because insurance, you know, makes you replace them after 10 years. And, you know, they have these warranties that, you know, they say 50 years, but I've never seen a shingle roof last 50 years. And so, you know, we designed Metlock to last in Florida. We designed it that we are the manufacturer and the installer, which is one of the main benefits. Even though our panel is absolutely amazing, we thought about everything that we possibly could. Four-way interlocking, we have four patents on our product. We have the highest impact rating in Florida. But the main difference that we wanted to bring to our community was that we didn't want the manufacturer and the installer to be different. We didn't want the finger pointing between the two to say to, you know, installers making a mistake and then, you know, the manufacturer getting out of their warranty and finger pointing. So we really wanted to change the industry, and we've done that.
1: Well, and it's funny that you bring that up because I think it was just this week, a friend of mine had a roof installed about, you know, eight or 10 years ago, still well within the warranty that the manufacturer of that shingle provides for mold and mildew. And she reached out to them to find out what can be done because there was significant mold and mildew growing on the roof. And instead of sending a manufacturer's rep out, they actually told her to go up and remove a shingle and mail it to them so that they could do an analysis and determine if they were going to cover it. So think about that for a second. Put a ladder up, get on your roof, and then pick a shingle that you can remove that's not going to make your roof, you know, open to damage. And you have to do all that on your own. Or they said, oh, well, you can hire a local roofing contractor and have them come out and cut out a shingle and then mail it to us. And then we'll let you know if we're going to cover that. I mean, with Metlock, that doesn't happen because, one, it's a metal product and it's completely different than shingles. But, two, you're dealing with the manufacturer.
2: Yeah, absolutely. You know, I hear stories all the time. In fact, later in the show, I'll tell you another story about a homeowner that's called me numerous times. You know, there's just not enough documentation out there about roofing. And, you know, there really needs to be. In fact, I should probably make that. But, you know, a lot of shingles, yes, because they have the shingles, they have the granules, algae gets trapped in that texture. And it's the same thing. There's so many different types of metal products on the market. We do our Metlock system, and included in that is a standing seam system as well. It's just the different designs. And so other people have had stone-coated products, and the way the stone-coated product works, see, I'm going to get going.
1: That music means we're going to take a break, a hard break. We get Jade going about Metlock, and she just doesn't stop. So rather than her just talk to Josh and I during the break, stay tuned. Give us a call during the break if you have any home improvement questions. That's 844-580-9326. We'll be right back.
3: 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Orlando's news, weather, and traffic starts now.
4: Once again this past week, good morning. President Trump talking Greenland once again this past week. Good morning, Central Florida. It is 8:30 a.m. Thanks for listening to WDBO News here in Orlando. I'm Isaac Abdel-Messiah with our top story. After months of negotiations, President Trump has announced a major security deal with Denmark and Greenland that will expand the U.S. military presence on the Arctic island. Fox's Chanley Painter has more.
5: President Trump declaring victory in this historic deal with Greenland and Denmark, writing in a Truth Social post that the deal, quote, "I am pleased to announce the United States of America has entered into an agreement with the Kingdom of Denmark and Greenland that gives the United States permanent control over security and all other needs in Greenland, completely addressing all of our many U.S. concerns there. Will be no cost to the United States. We will immediately begin the process of developing a large military presence in the appropriate part of Greenland. Additionally, from now on, no U.S. adversary can ever have a base in Greenland, have a military presence in Greenland, or make sensitive investments in Greenland without our express written approval."
4: The leaders of Denmark and Greenland added that the agreement would be a, quote, benefit to all countries.
3: This is
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7: I'm Channel 9 meteorologist Cassandra Crimi, tracking some extra moisture today, bringing us numerous showers and storms this afternoon, but I'll take you through the timing coming up.
4: It's still about 75 degrees and sunny here at Orlando's Severe Weather Station. I'm Isaac Abdel-Messiah, continuing our team coverage. A 68-year-old Kissimmee woman is accused of trying to kill her two adult sons by intentionally overdosing them with medication. Deputies say Marilyn Farrell told investigators caring for her severely autistic sons was very hard, especially since her husband died. She's charged with two counts of attempted first-degree murder and two counts of aggravated abuse of a disabled adult. The investigation is ongoing. And Central Florida is seeing new cases of locally acquired dengue.
8: Health officials in Orange County confirmed two additional infections Friday. They say the cases are linked to the Apopka area. Orange County has issued a mosquito-borne illness alert. It's also amping up mosquito surveillance and treatment. Health officials say residents should use insect repellent, cover exposed skin, and eliminate standing water around their homes. Laurel Lee, WDBO News.
4: It is now 8:33 here at WDBO News in Orlando. I'm Isaac Abdel-Messiah.
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11: For your Saturday, slightly higher coverage of scattered showers and storms anticipated. Numbers back in the upper 80s. And our best chance for rain and storms will be on Sunday, with temperatures again in the upper 80s. From Channel 9, Eyewitness News, I'm meteorologist David Heckard.
3: 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Triple Team Traffic.
12: There's a little stop-and-go traffic to look out for. I-4 eastbound approaching 429. I-4 westbound still looking good, moving along at a good pace. 417 southbound between International Drive and Osceola Parkway is closed due to a crash. Avoid it if possible. Turnpike is coming in accident and delay-free. The beach line looks good heading eastbound towards the coast and westbound towards the airport. 436 southbound and northbound between OBT and Line Drive. Look out for some construction there. From the WDBO Traffic Center, I'm Daphne Smith.
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0: 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Josh, Jade, back to you two.
1: Welcome back. It's a beautiful Saturday in Central Florida. As Josh said, give us a call at 844-580-9326. If you have any home improvement questions at all, we'd love to answer them for you. This is the In the House show with Metlock Lifetime Roofing. You know, right before the break, we were talking about it, and when Josh, when we got back, you said a long way to the top of your roof, and we were talking about that story, and I know Jade has one as well to share, but I mean, imagine you buy a product, you pay for it, you call customer service to say, hey, there's mold and mildew growing on my roof, and they say, okay, well, you know, just got to put up a ladder, go up there and cut a shingle off and come back, and we'll get back to you after you send it to us on if we're going to cover that. And then the question is, well, what about the shingle that I removed? You know, like, what's going to protect my roof during the actual event of rain that's coming to Central Florida just about every day right now because of this El Nino effect? I mean, we're getting these storms that come in where you could be dealing with 50 to 60 mile an hour gust and torrential downpour at my house in Sanford, and at the end of the street, it's sunny. I mean, it's just incredible right now with the weather. And so with Matlock Lifetime Roofing, the bottom line is that doesn't happen. It's Matlock Lifetime Roofing is the installer, is the manufacturer. It's made here in America with American steel. And when you call for customer service, it's an American company located right here in Central Florida.
2: Yeah, absolutely. You know, I go off on tangents when I start talking about roofing because I'm so, you know, passionate about it. And, you know, I just see so many homeowners that get taken advantage of or hear the wrong thing. And, you know, to be honest, there's so many roofing companies, especially here in Central Florida. And, you know, some come in and start by the day and people, you know, lease licenses and, so they're not even real, you know, contractors. And so, you know, so many people get taken advantage of and there's so many products on the market that how does a homeowner know, you know, what the best product to choose is? Because every person that's going to come out to their home is going to tell them that they have the best product with the best warranty. And it's up to the homeowner to really do the investigation and to, you know, look at it. And so, you know, recently I had a homeowner, we did a shingle roof many years ago, and he needs a new product. And so we went out there and I told him that, you know, the best product that he could get is Metlock. And you know, he was one of those thorough gentlemen, which is great. And he's like, well, I'm going to get some other estimates. And I said, okay, no problem, but you're not going to find any product that compares to ours. So he had numerous companies come out with different metal products, and every time he would call me and he would say, Jade, this company came out and they have this metal product. And I'm like, oh my gosh, I'm hearing about these products for the first time. And you know, some were stone coated and some were like smooth metal panels, and every product, you know, some had one screw where they, you know, screwed it down to the decking. Others were trying to tell him that they put a foam or a backer board under it. And others were doing stone coated. And I'm like, you know, there's so many products on the market. You have to be so careful about what the best one is. And even though they say they've done testing and they've done those things, you have to see how the installation does. What's the actual warranty? How long has it been in Florida? Because a lot of out-of-state companies are coming and bringing products that don't fit Florida's climate. And so I'm just very passionate about the products and what things are on the market. And I hear something new every single day.
1: Well, and you know, you mentioned products on the market and stuff. And really the market, you know, unfortunately in Florida, the market hasn't really driven innovation when it comes to roofing. It's really just been the building code. You know, when Hurricane Andrew came, the building code changed drastically. And then as we've just gone, you know, more and more into present time, the building code really has added minimal things, like the way it adhere, you know, the way shingles adhere and different things like that. But all in all, the building code has never come out and said, all right, we're doing away with this disposable product and we're really going to push Florida into what should be, you know, realistically an all metal state because of the way that our weather is down here and the reactions that the insurance companies have had. I mean, the roof at my house, we got the letter, you know, hey, your roof, we're aging it out. You got some warning. You got some a little bit of runway. Next year, we're dropping you. You're not going to have coverage. So then you start shopping around, and you're looking at over $2,000 jump to stick with that same roof. So they really just try to force you. They force your hand because when you do the math and you renew at $2,000 more a year, in 5 years, that's $10,000. And so you're like, okay, well, I'll just replace the roof and you know, and just take the hit. Okay, well, you do that every 10 years. So it's 10, 20, 30. You've bought three roofs in 30 years versus one roof that's going to be a Metlock lifetime roof. And so really that's where I was at, is that got the Metlock installed, did the wind mitigation inspection, did the four-point inspection. We've said it before. Those are key. You have to have that third party prove to the insurance agent and the insurance company and underwriter what you did. So you get that inspection, you turn it into your agent, and if your agent says, hey, the renewal's the same, even though you went to this metal product, get a new agent, because I can tell you the renewal's not going to be the same.
2: Well, and with that, you have to get different inspections. So they have a four-point inspection and a wind mitigation inspection that you have to get, you know, to get discounts off of it. And so hopefully they would do and honor that. You know, metal roofing, they should give you better discounts anyway. But it's not even just that. It's the type of metal and the system that you put on your home. And, you know, does it allow for airflow and for wind pressure and all these things, you know, water retention, you know, all these things that homeowners really don't think about. And so, yes, every metal roof is going to be better than shingle. But at the end of the day, if water can get in your home, that roof is going to fail no matter what it is. And so it's really, we really have to educate homeowners on, you know, products. Earlier, you had talked about your friend that had had algae, you know, all over the roof. Another customer that we went to recently, they had a stone-coated metal product. And what that is they put granules over the top of bare steel. And so that homeowner called us out, and his roof actually wasn't that old either. His roof was 15 to 18 years old, and he had so much algae growth on his roof. And it's because it's the same as shingles on the exterior. It's granules that go over the top of it. And so algae and mold growth, because of that texture, allows for that to happen. And so, you know, again, it's just education and knowing, you know, what products are out there on the market and what's the best thing for your home.
1: Absolutely. And I could tell you the best thing for my home, and I mean, you could say, oh, Josh is biased, but really it's not. The best thing for my home, and I can tell you we did it, it's Metlock Lifetime Roofing. And just as a way to kind of show as things age and comparisons, the house is Metlock, but I have a small kind of outdoor kitchen with a roof over it. We've kept that as standing seam. And then the boat dock, we left that as shingle. And that's really just almost like an at-home experiment for us to just see how these other products age and really just age out. Because realistically, the Metlock product, it, in my world, it's one and done. So that means I don't need to get up on my roof realistically ever again to do any maintenance or any work at all. And that's it. And now I can focus on other things. If storms are coming, just like Hurricane Milton 2 years ago, if we get 3 or 4 days notice for a hurricane, and Milton wasn't, you know, I mean, it was a pretty major hurricane for Central Florida. It was, there were some areas on the West Coast that it was catastrophic. If you only have 2 or 3, maybe even 4 days at the most to prepare for something like that, and you still have to go to work, you know, how do you do it? How do you get all the lawn furniture in? How do you get your smoke detectors done, the generator, the food, the non-perishables, the water? How do you do that when you're worried about your roof because you're not prepared?
2: Yeah, absolutely. You know, you said that you're never getting on the roof again, but I fully expect that you're going to be cleaning leaves and, you know, things off the roof. And, you know, that leads me to the point of, you know, people get on their roof after a roof is installed. And, you know, one of the products that a homeowner was telling me about, they put the metal on top of a batten, which raises it up a little bit, and then they put some sort of foam or something under it. But what happens when you put a metal product up a little bit is that when you step on it, it could cause indentations in your panels. And so you got to be very careful of that. Our product goes direct to the deck, so you're able to walk on it. You're able, if you have to get on your roof to clean some debris, or you know, you need to clean out your gutters, you know, whatever that is, you're able to get on the roof. Well, one, I suggest nobody ever get on the roof, but, you know, just for safety reasons. But if you had to, you could. And so, again, there's just so many different products out there, and you really have to do your education and know what you're buying.
1: Absolutely. I mean, I'll if there's leaves up there and stuff, I might get up there. Maybe, maybe not. I don't know. Like, we'll just let, you know, it's like when I'm the guy that when it's about to rain, I just run out with like Dawn dish soap and throw it over my truck and then just let the rain handle it.
2: Yeah, anything to get out of working.
1: Yeah, no, I'm kidding. But you know, and that's the thing too, is that when I did we did the Metlock roof because I wanted something more permanent, I actually did, they're made by a company called Govee. I did the permanent Christmas lights as well. And they're not just Christmas and not holiday lights. They're anything. You can program them and do anything. So I did that at the same time. you know, and I'll still put up other decorations and stuff. But the thing is that, you know, everything in this world is so busy right now. Everyone's so busy. We've got kids, we got family. You want to enjoy your time. And so one of the kind of resolutions I made was get this lifetime roofing system in, and then get other things around my house that are more of the permanent nature, like those lights that I installed, because you can spend more time with family when you're not worrying about, you know, hanging Christmas lights or fixing Christmas lights. You know, granted, I'll still put a bunch of other stuff up, but, you know, it's really just the kind of the point is to really have a foundation at your home that, you know, the roof is going to be good, you know, and everything else you can worry about later. That music means we're coming up on our final break, final segment. If you have any call or any questions for us, give us a call at 844-580-9326. And during the break, go to metlockroofing.com. 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We'll be right back.
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4: President Trump says he's banning three major news outlets from the White House. Trump said Friday that he's barring CNN, MSN Now, and Politico due to what he called their constant reporting of fiction and lies about him. 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
1: 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And that brings us to a very important topic. Did not want to forget it. We're within 30 days of Veterans Day. In November, Veterans Day comes, and every year, Universal Roofing, Metlock Lifetime Roofing, give away a roof to a veteran, and that is a veteran or a Gold Star family. The company was founded by Ken Melick. He is the CEO and founder of Metlock and Lifetime Roofing. And Ken spent, the reason he's not on the show with us right now is because he was actually spending 2 weeks with some of his brothers in the military that were in Vietnam with him. And he was at his cabin in Georgia having 2 weeks with these guys. And they are incredible men. They all went and put their lives on the line as young 18, 19 year old. I mean, some were 17. They, you know, back then they just signed a paper and said how old they were. And these guys deployed to Vietnam and did some incredible things. One of Ken's best friends over there unfortunately didn't make it back. But this year, Ken was able to actually meet some of his family. They flew down from, believe it or not, from Alaska to meet Ken and spend some time with him and hear about it. And so that is the foundation, the legacy that this company was built on. And so that's why every year they give a roof to a veteran or a Gold Star family, and a Gold Star family is one like Ken's friend that did not come home. So he went and he made the ultimate sacrifice for our country, did not come home, and so families like that are eligible, and that is in the Tampa, Central Florida, so the I-4 corridor. You're talking Tampa, Orlando, and Jacksonville market. So if you are one of those families, or if you know of one, please go to metlockroofing.com and nominate a veteran or Gold Star family, or nominate yourself as a veteran or Gold Star family.
2: Yeah, absolutely. This is one of the, you know, it's very close to my heart and one of our favorite, my favorite thing that we do as a company. We've done it for years, and this is the first year that we're going to give away a Metlock roofing system. And you know, as Josh was just saying, you know, my dad, Ken, was in Vietnam, and, you know, that story is very, very touching to me. And I got to meet the family that was my dad's best friend who passed away, and the family that came in town. And, man, you know, growing up, I never really heard stories about the war and or any of that. And it was very touching to hear some of those and how traumatic. These were just kids, like young kids. I think of, you know, my own children who are older than, you know, what my dad was. And, you know, I'm so very proud that we get to give a veteran this year peace of mind and the last roof that they'll ever need for their home.
1: 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Go to metlockroofing.com. Please go there and click the link to nominate a veteran or a Gold Star family, because we want to make it really special for someone this year.
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4: Hi, this is Joe Burt. We'll be coming up right after the news with On the Money to talk about retirement planning, your personal finances, and anything else that's on your mind. 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
5: President Trump says most Americans prefer higher gas prices over a nuclear Iran. Good morning, Central Florida. It's 9 a.m. Thanks for listening to WDBO News here in Orlando. I'm Isaac Abdelmasih with our top story. Consumers say higher gas prices are forcing them to make tough choices. ABC's Olivia Rubin is in Washington with the latest.
6: Gas prices surging, now nearing $4.50 a gallon. President Trump insisting those higher prices are a small price to pay to set back Iran's nuclear program.
7: I think most people, if they had a vote on lower gas prices or letting Iran have a nuclear weapon, I'd be willing to vote that it would be a massive landslide. People don't want to have Iran have a nuclear weapon.
6: New estimates showing the war has cost taxpayers over $43 billion, sources tell ABC News.
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9: I'm Channel 9 meteorologist Cassandra Crimmy, tracking some extra moisture today, bringing us numerous showers and storms this afternoon, but I'll take you through the timing coming up.
5: It's now 78 degrees and sunny here at Orlando's Severe Weather Station. I'm Isaac Abdelmasih, continuing our team coverage. Ahead of the midterm election, President Donald Trump is making efforts to keep up with his promises. Fox's Chanley Painter has more details.
10: Lower prescription drugs soon be in store for millions of Americans on Medicaid. President Trump announcing all 50 states will join a program to provide so-called most favored nation pricing. It follows last year's executive order, which calls for the U.S. not to pay more for medication than the lowest paying nation.
5: Prescription drug prices have recorded their sharpest annual drop in over 60 years. The one juror in the Lindsey Clancy murder trial who voted guilty says he believes she deliberately killed her children. In a statement Friday, Michael Desenval says he kept trying to explain different possible theories during the deliberations, but kept getting cut off by the other jurors. Desenval says all the physical evidence and key witnesses the prosecution presented was enough proof for him that Clancy knew exactly what she was doing when she killed her three children in 2023. Clancy admitted to the crime, but pleaded not guilty by reason of insanity. A Republican congresswoman is accusing President Trump of going too far with federal immigration enforcement operations. A new campaign ad by Florida Republican Maria Elvira Salazar addresses the president and says, quote, "The same Hispanics who helped you get to the White House in 2024 feel betrayed today." Salazar is running for re-election in November. It is now 9:03 here at WDBO News in Orlando. I'm Isaac Abdelmasih.
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2: For your Saturday, slightly higher coverage of scattered showers and storms anticipated. Numbers back in the upper 80s, and our best chance for rain and storms will be on Sunday, with temperatures again in the upper 80s. From Channel 9 Eyewitness News, I'm meteorologist David Heckard.
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3: Heading out, there's an accident to look out for. I-4 eastbound after 436 that has a left shoulder blocked. 417 southbound at International Drive is closed, so avoid that area if possible. 408 eastbound at Tampa Avenue, look out for an accident that has two right lanes blocked there. The beach line looks good. Heading in both directions, you are in the green. From the WDBO Traffic Center, I'm Daphne Smith.
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0: Good morning and welcome to On the Money right here on WDBO AM 580, always streaming inside your WDBO app. My name is Josh McCarthy. 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If you've got a question for these two experts, I invite you to call in right now, 844-580-9326. Send in your open mic because Joe and Nancy are doing today what the Certified Financial Group has been doing on the airwaves for nearly 40 years, answering any questions that you may have, anything you heard about in the news, anything you saw about in the trades. That's what they are here to provide their expertise to your question. Joe, Nancy, how are we doing today?
1: We're doing good. Good to be with you, Josh. As you said in the intro, we're here to take calls. This is another one-hour infomercial. Nancy and I are here to take calls, questions that might be on our listeners' minds, things about stocks, bonds, mutual funds, real estate, ETFs, long-term health care, annuities, life insurance, reverse mortgages, all that and more. These are the things that Nancy and I and the 14 of the certified financial planners deal with our clients, getting them to and through their retirement years Monday through Friday for a fee. But on a Saturday morning, we are here for you absolutely free. So once again, if those things are on your mind, things you want to chat about, things you may have heard, the good news for you is the lines are absolutely wide open, and all you have to do is pick up the phone and dial these magic numbers.
0: 844-580-9326. 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Again, you're more than welcome to also send in your question or comment using our free open mic inside the free WDBO app. The topic of today's show on the money is withdrawal sequencing. Which account comes first?
2: So before we jump into the topic, I would just like to take a moment for our Jewish listeners to say Shana Tova, and may you have an easy and meaningful fast. And for our non-Jewish listeners, Shana Tova is good year. The Jewish New Year started last weekend. And then Sunday from sundown through Monday through sundown is Yom Kippur, which is the Day of Atonement and Reflections.
1: All right. Now we know. Well, thank you for the info.
2: Yes. So,
1: and for Happy New Year.
2: Thank you. I have a number of clients, a large number of clients, as I'm sure most of the other planners do, over the next 18 months that are going to be retiring. And the ages range predominantly from 62 to 67. I think 62 is, in my book, it's a little bit early, but for a lot of people, it seems to be a normal retirement age. And then 67, of course, is a full retirement age for Social Security. So when it comes to how do they pay themselves, and that's the big question that I'm getting from my clients is how do I support my lifestyle, and then how do you pay me for my investments? So there's two different issues to deal with. First, where to get the money from, and second of all, how to get the money to the clients. So the first thing that most people are looking at

0: There's three or four different pension choices that have to be looked at to determine how they're going to get income. And of course, 100% of that income is going to be taxable. And then the second thing a lot of the clients are looking at is when to take Social Security. If they take it prior to age 67, you know that you're going to take a permanent 30% cut in your Social Security over your lifetime. Do you wait until 67? Do you wait beyond age 67? Because every year beyond age 67, you're going to get an 8% bump in what your benefit is.
1: Plus cost of living.
0: Right. Cost of living is added on irregardless of when you take it. But yeah, it's a nice bonus, and it's nothing that we can guarantee. So, you know, I always encourage people, if they can defer even 1 year, then it's going to be a big difference. And then looking at, if you are married, coordinating when to take your benefit, when to take the spouse's benefit, you know, what's going to put more into somebody's pocket if somebody, you know, if client A passes first or client B passes first. So these are a lot of the fixed base income for retirement that we have to look at for setting up what is going to be a successful and stress-free income flow to the clients.
1: So you start out with what's guaranteed.
0: Right.
1: What's guaranteed to come in, and then you build on top of that.
0: Right, the fixed known sources. And then on top of that, of course, is cash reserves. You know, looking at having an emergency fund bucket of cash, and then a bucket of cash that you can spend for incidentals or, you know, vacations or what other types of not emergency fund types of monies there are. So then we start getting into, do you have taxable investments? And then what types of retirement accounts do you have? Do you have traditional retirement accounts, or do you have Roth retirement accounts? And then where are these dollars? We have discussed many, many times that when you retire, you do not leave your money with your company. And there's two primary reasons why you don't leave the money with your company. First of all, any types of changes that are going to be made within your 401k or 403b, you're going to find out after the fact, because you're not part of that system anymore. And then second, the internal expenses for all of the investments are much higher through the 401k and 403b type of arena than they are through what we can offer to our clients. And if we can reduce expenses, then it's going to be more in the way of return to the investor. So once you know what all of your fixed known sources of income are going to be, and try and get an idea of what your tax bracket's going to be, then you can start sequencing in all of the other types of accounts. And traditional thought would be to go to your non-retirement investments, if you have some type of taxable general investment portfolio that's joint with your spouse or in the name of a trust or something like that. Generally, the investments in those types of accounts accrue earnings on a capital gains basis versus ordinary income. Now, with some investments, they're going to pay straight dividends and that will be taxed as income. But capital gains are generally taxed at a lower rate than ordinary income is. So being able to draw off of a non-retirement account and maybe potentially matching up some tax losses with some tax gains can give you completely not taxed income for your retirement. And then you have to look at, do you go into your traditional account, your IRA first, or do you go into your Roth first after going to the taxable account? And a lot of that has to do with, again, going back to what your potential tax brackets are going to be. There's this lady out there named Irma who wants your money.
1: She's waiting.
0: Yeah, so excuse me for one moment. Something that we've had to deal with over the last few years that was not an issue before is they're going to be taxation on your Medicare.

0: and Social Security, and what kind of additional taxation is Irma going to bring while you're trying to work out the various different areas that you're going to take money from to support your lifestyle in retirement. So on top of ordinary income tax, we have the Irma tax that we have to look at to see where is a better place to draw down from. A lot of people feel that taking from the taxable area before you have to take your required minimum distributions may be able to make the required minimum distribution a little bit less in later years. And yes, that can be true depending on how your portfolio is growing and how much you pull out prior to RMD age. Some of my clients prior to RMD age, based on whatever their fixed incomes are in retirement, are doing Roth conversions. And they realize that if you take money out of your traditional and you convert it to your Roth, it's going to be 100% taxable. But you're taking that money out that you're going to be required to withdraw from and moving into an account that's going to grow on a tax-free basis with no time that you have to take the money out. As long as your Roth account is 5 years old or older, then all the dollars will come out of there tax-free. So I would love to say to you that this is a system. You go to your pension, you go to your Social Security, you go to your taxable, and then to your tax traditional, and then your Roth, and this is going to work for everybody. But everybody's situation is different.
1: Well, you want to look at, I think, what your tax bracket is, because in some cases it makes sense to take money out of your IRA or 401k before you hit your taxable account.
0: Exactly.
1: And fill up that 10 to 12% bracket, and then you look at where you are. So, yeah, there's a number of variables to look at, and the only way to really know this is to really do planning.
0: Right.
1: And that's what distinguishes us, I think, from most folks out there that just want to manage your money. We are a certified financial planning firm. This is what we do for our clients, to lay this all out for you, to show you where the money's got to come from, how much you're going to need, where to pull it from, and then the tax consequences of making those decisions. One of the worst cases I know that you've seen, Nancy, and I have as well, is folks that come to see us for the first time that are so proud of this big Roth conversion that they did. They're feeling really good until, like, a year later when they look at the tax consequences of what they just did and blew up Irma, as you said, and it's not such a good idea. So you got to be careful, because once you pull that trigger, you can't go back and change it usually. And so this is where planning comes in. And unfortunately, as we say time and time again, they don't teach us that stuff in school. But this is what you and I get paid to do.
0: Right. And I always tell my clients that the biggest unknown we have to deal with right now is the tax situation.
1: Yep.
0: So, and on the other side, I want to talk about the planning scenario and what I recently just did for some clients.
1: Okay, let's do it. Take it away, Josh.
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4: It's pumpkin spice season once again. Many across the country have noticed a change in the weather as the nights grow longer. That's because the official start of autumn is this Tuesday. Crowds have been gathering outside the Kennedy Center to protest President Trump's recent threats to demolish the institution. The Hands Around the Kennedy Center rally was held Friday. And President Trump says the U.S. has reached an agreement with Denmark to establish a, quote, large military presence in Greenland.
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0: 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If you want to call in, we got an open line. 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WDBO. 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Which account comes first?
1: So one thing that we hadn't talked about is deferred compensation plans, which a lot of people have. So when the money comes out of that, it is 100% taxable. And Joe had just mentioned planning, which is, you know, a great thing to do, to look at the various different ways to get income. I recently did four different iterations of withdrawal planning for one of my clients, looking at taking Social Securities at different times for each of them, and then with the deferred comp, taking it all in a lump sum when they initially retire, or taking it over various different time periods, to see what happens primarily with taxation as we know it today. I mean, because again, that was, you know, it's the bane of everybody's existence. But looking at the different ways, you know, to take it and having it in black and white can really make the decision a little bit easier.
2: So what was the conclusion you came to with this couple?
1: Well, we're going to meet again after I gave them all four iterations and talk them over and see which ones that they decide. I mean, I would prefer that they delay taking the Social Security until full retirement age, simply because you will reduce some taxation on that. Yep. And then the deferred comp choices are, we're going to have to look at again face to face the different tax situations with taking, you know, lump sum all in year one, or taking chunks out over certain periods of time.
2: Right. And one of the things, of course, to keep in mind when you're looking at non-qualified deferred comp is that money's not guaranteed. You're at the risk of the company, and hopefully it's a strong company. But I've seen in the past where you had big non-deferred comp plans, and the company goes sideways, and all that money that you thought was yours going to be coming in retirement is no longer there, which is a real travesty.
1: Right.
2: So that's one of the things I'm sure you're weighing there for your clients.
1: Yeah, you know, it's a bird in a hand, and you just have to swallow hard on the taxes versus what you just said, making sure that over the next 20 or 30 years that things are going to remain solvent and your funds are going to be there for you.
2: Right. And things do change, as we know.
1: Yeah. So,
2: got a little factoid for you here. This is totally off. But this talks about compounding.
1: Okay.
2: You know, Valerie, our CFO, her daughter raises rabbits.
1: Okay.
2: And
1: my husband used to.
2: And you know, they multiply by rabbits. So we did some calculations. If you just start out with a pair of rabbits, male and female. I was going to say husband and wife, but male and female rabbits. And just let them propagate. At the end of the year, you'd have 466 rabbits.
1: Oh, yeah.
2: Now, wait a minute. If you didn't do anything and just let them continue to propagate, those 466 rabbits at the end of year two would be 150,050 rabbits.
1: Oh, yay.
2: At the end of year three, this is gonna shock you. At the end of 3 years, if you just let them propagate.
1: Wait, let me guess. It's going to be over 5,000.
2: 48,315,634 rabbits.
1: Is that why I'm seeing so many bunnies running around my neighborhood?
2: Could very well be. That's the power of compounding.
1: Yeah, over the last probably 2 years, I've seen a lot more bunnies running around my neighborhood when I'm walking or walking the dogs than I have before.
2: We need more coyotes.
1: No, right. We don't.
2: I hear the bumper. Josh, take it away.
0: Let's all invest in bunnies. Here we go. 844-580-9326 is the number to call. 844-580-WDBO. 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
2: Today.
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4: World leaders attending the United Nations General Assembly next week in New York City. Good morning, Central Florida. It's 9:30 a.m. Thanks for listening to WDBO News. I'm Isaac Abdel Messiah with our top story. President Trump is set to join those world leaders attending the UN General Assembly next week in the Big Apple. Fox's Madeline Rivera reports.
5: President Trump is expected to repeat his calls that Iran cannot have a nuclear weapon when he addresses the United Nations General Assembly in New York next week. Despite the war, the State Department has allowed a core Iranian delegation to attend the event. Iranian President Masoud Pezeshkian is reportedly one of the officials who has been granted a visa, but a senior administration official did not say whether there will be any meetings between the U.S. and Iran. The General Assembly comes against the backdrop of Chinese President Xi Jinping's state visit to D.C. China's relationship with Iran is under the spotlight. China is accused of propping up Iran's war machine by buying its oil, supplying the regime with weapons and even intelligence that's helping to target U.S. troops, allegedly.
4: The Wall Street Journal reports U.S. officials believe Iran obtained high-resolution satellite images of an American base in Jordan from Chinese entities before an attack that killed three U.S. service members.
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7: I'm Generaline meteorologist Cassandra Crimi, tracking some extra moisture today, bringing us numerous showers and storms this afternoon, but I'll take you through the timing coming up.
4: It's still 78 degrees here and sunny at Orlando's Severe Weather Station. I'm Isaac Abdel-Messiah, continuing our team coverage. Speaking of weather, it's pumpkin spice season once again. Many across the country have noticed a change in the weather as the nights grow longer. That's because the official start of autumn is this Tuesday. That's when the fall equinox occurs in the northern hemisphere. The Old Farmer's Almanac says the equinox will occur precisely at 8:04 p.m. Eastern time on Tuesday evening. That's the exact moment the sun will cross the celestial equator. And a Polk County domestic violence call leads to an unusual criminal investigation involving a mother and son. Sheriff Grady Judd said 22-year-old Shane Clemens told deputies he'd been having sex with his mother, 46-year-old Christina Clemens, since he was 18. Deputies say Christina confirmed the relationship and she was arrested on charges of incest and adultery. Shane is charged with assaulting his mother. Christina Clemens is due in court on October 6th. It is now 9:32 here at WDBO News in Orlando. I'm Isaac Abdel-Messiah.
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6: For your Saturday, slightly higher coverage of scattered showers and storms anticipated. Numbers back in the upper 80s. And our best chance for rain and storms will be on Sunday, with temperatures again in the upper 80s. From Channel 9, Eyewitness News, I'm meteorologist David Heckard.
3: 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Triple Team Traffic.
14: If you're heading out, there's a few things to look out for. I-4 eastbound after 436, there's an accident that has the left shoulder blocked. 417 southbound before Osceola Parkway, look out for a crash there that has the right lane blocked. Silver Star eastbound approaching Pine Hills Road, there's a crash there that has two right lanes blocked. Highway 1792 northbound after Pleasant Hill Road, there's an accident there that has the right lane blocked. And the 408 eastbound at Tampa Ave, look out for a crash there that has two right lanes blocked. From the WDBO Traffic Center, I'm Daphne Smith.
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1: Go ahead, Nancy.
2: I was going to say that the one other thing I had touched on that I have not had a chance to discuss is when my clients are retired and they need to have their accounts pay them out, they always want to know, how do we do that? So I can generally set up withdrawal systems that fit whatever clients' needs are. Some people like to take money out on an as-needed basis. Some people like monthly payments. Some people like quarterly payments. Some people like to take chunks of money out twice a year. And I can always withhold taxes from the tax-deferred accounts and send the money directly to the IRS for the client so they don't have to worry about doing that. But there is no set fixed way for my clients to get funds from their investments. That's the nice thing about working in the environment that we do. I can do what's going to work best for my clients. And if needs change or a vacation comes up or holiday time and somebody needs an extra chunk of money, it's just a matter of a request. And then making sure that we know what the net is that the client wants deposited into their bank account.
1: You know, we talk about sending our clients money. I think it's important for our listeners to know that we don't hold the money. Money is not here with Certified Financial Group. If Nancy and I disappear tomorrow in a sinkhole and this company is gone, your money is not with our company. We don't control it. Although we can direct what needs to be done, we use two major custodians, and that's Charles Schwab and Fidelity. Your money sits there, lives there. You get 24/7 access on the internet, so you know your money is there. We're just the quarterback. As Nancy said, we can determine what you need, how to get it, the best way to take it out tax-wise. But once again, your money is protected in those accounts. They're not tied up with our company. So when we say your money's invested with us, it's not really with us. We're just, like I said, the Sherpas, if you will, to get you to and through your retirement years. So I think that's important that our clients know that.
2: And the nice thing about how we use Schwab or Fidelity is we're on the institutional side of the fence as opposed to the retail side of the fence, which means that internal expenses for the various different, predominantly exchange-traded funds that we use, but the various different types of investments that we use that are appropriate for our clients have lower expenses, and lower expenses mean more return to the client.
1: So basically, we can buy wholesale.
2: Yes.
1: We can buy wholesale for our clients. That's what we do. All right, I see a text question floated in there, Josh.
0: Of course, if you want to call in, 844-580-9326. We also have Wynn Smith taking your calls off the air, available to you at 407-869-9800. Marcus from Winter Park writes in. He says, my employer offers both a traditional 401k and a Roth 401k, but I have no idea which one I should be using. Is there an age or income level where one usually makes more sense than the other?
2: I think if somebody's younger and they can, you know, have the Roth dollars grow for a longer period of time tax-free, that's a nice thing. However, as most people know, I'm not a fan of taxes. So if you contribute more to the traditional side, as opposed to sending money to the federal government in the form of income taxes, you're taking the money and putting it into your retirement account. A lot of times when people, depending on how much they contribute to the traditional side, can contribute more than they thought and not have a negative impact on their spendable because the money's going into the tax-deferred account versus going to the federal government. I think that's one thing people don't realize. They say, I can't afford to add more to my retirement account, but you're sending it to the federal government anyways. So I'd say move it to the other side of the fence and put it into your account. But I think a combination between the two, between the traditional and the Roth, is always good. For people that are maxing out on the traditional but are of age where you can do extra, a lot of companies are now mandating that the extra above the traditional amounts go automatically to the Roth 401k or Roth 401b side.
1: Yeah, I think it really gets a function of your income. If you're in the lower tax brackets, in 10 or 12% tax bracket, it makes sense in my mind to use a Roth because you're not giving up that tax deduction today. But when you start crawling up there in the 22, 32% tax bracket, I think you want to grab that tax deduction today that you know you've got a bird in the hand, as opposed to perhaps changing the tax law somewhere down the line. And, you know, you all always thought that all that Roth money is going to be totally tax-free. I have a fear that it's going to be means-tested one of these days, but who knows. But anyway, there's a lot of considerations when you're looking at what to do in your 401k and IRA, and that's what Nancy and I and the 14 other certified financial planners do day in and day out, giving our clients guidance. So I see another text question there, Josh.
0: There sure is. Lorraine wants to know. Lorraine says, my daughter just got her first real job and has an access to a 401k, but she's also paying student loans. I told her that she should at least contribute enough to get the match, but after that should focus more on the loans. Should she do that or keep saving for retirement?
2: Well, I think mom's got some pretty decent advice. The interest rates on student loans can be high. Mm-hmm. So accelerating that and getting it paid off in a shorter period of time would be nice. I don't like when people just save to the match into their 401k, but while trying to reduce the debt is an important thing. And then after the student loans are paid off, because she's gotten used to not having that money, the money that was being paid to the student loans definitely should go into the 401k.
1: Yeah, it's a shame to leave that match on the table, but it depends on what the interest rates are, as you say, on the student loan. That could be a killer. And it, mm-hmm. and of course, you know, young people need the discipline to be able to do that.
2: Right.
1: You know, don't just pay the minimum on the loan. Pay it off as soon as you can, because that interest will just eat you up and you'll be paying on that thing forever.
2: Well, and I've talked in the past about, you know, making bi-monthly payments to your mortgage. So you end up making 13 payments a year versus 12, mm-hmm. and you can knock 10 years off the life mm-hmm. of a mortgage.
1: Mm-hmm.
2: The same thing can happen with a student loan.
1: Mm-hmm.
2: You know, if you pay it
1: right.
2: one extra month per year, you can knock ages off of it.
1: Mm-hmm.
2: And the nice thing is, because she's young, she's in her first job, if she is making regular payments to the student loan, then that's going to help build up her credit score. Paying stuff off is nice, but the thing that helps build a higher credit score is showing that you can make regular, consistent payments.
1: And it's the one thing that can really destroy your credit history. And your credit history is so important because it impacts your ability to rent an apartment. It impacts your auto insurance. And sometimes it impacts your ability to get a job. So you want to be careful. Your credit score is really something that you want to protect. So treat it very carefully.
2: Yeah.
1: All right, Josh, I see another text question there.
0: You got it. Let's say go to Tyler in Sanford. Tyler says, I have money sitting in a savings account that I know I'm probably not going to need for at least a few years. At what point does it make sense to invest that money instead of just leaving it in the bank?
2: Well, my rule of thumb is if you don't need the funds for 18 to 24 months and you have your emergency fund set up, which it sounds like he may, then you can afford to invest the dollars.
1: And if he has a job, he ought to be looking at putting in his 401k and get the tax deduction for it. But you definitely want to have that emergency fund, because when you don't have it, your recourse is to put it on a credit card.
2: Mm-hmm.
1: And then you're looking at the interest payments and so on and so forth. So I know that people get frustrated, my money's not earning anything. But you don't want to get carried away. And I know you've seen it, Nancy, and I've seen it over the years. People come in, particularly, you know, in their near retirement years, they got $100,000, $150,000, $200,000 sitting in checking. It's my emergency fund.
2: Mm-hmm.
1: Well, you know, I can't think of an emergency that you're going to need that kind of money. You know, but look at the worst case scenario.
2: But I don't know. I can't tell somebody what their comfort zone for having cash is.
1: No, but
2: there are some people that want $200,000 in cash.
1: I agree. But sometimes it takes a discussion and say, okay, what's the worst that can happen? Well, nine out of 10 times it's covered by insurance.
2: Yeah.
1: So when you look at and you put a pencil to it, this is what it's really costing you to let that money just sit there idly, getting zero return on it, and it's taxable on the other side. You're really eating into it. But once again, I agree that, you know, money should provide you comfort, and if that your comfort level is $200,000 sitting in a checking account,
2: and money markets are still paying decent rates. Right. I haven't seen, since we had that hike last week, I haven't seen what the changes in money markets has moved up to.
1: Mm-hmm.
2: But most of them were paying 3.4 or thereabouts. Mm-hmm. Yep. So, you know, for the excess that's in our checking account, if you want it to work a little bit for you but still have it liquid, then money market accounts are a great area to go.
1: Right. And there's a difference between what a bank's money market account will offer you and a money market account that you can get through Charles Schwab or Fidelity.
2: Mm-hmm.
1: And that's a big distinction as well. So you want to know what those options are. But once again, that money should provide you comfort, and whatever that number is for you, then you do what you got
2: to
1: do.
2: So, but then, you know, to answer Tyler's question, you know, if he wants to reallocate some to money markets, it's still liquid, but it's actually working for him, mm-hmm. and then go into some growth-based non-retirement investments with whatever is above that will benefit him in the long run.
1: And
2: then those things will hopefully pay capital gains as opposed to ordinary income and be a lower tax.
1: And hopefully he's looking at his retirement account at work and using that to the max.
2: Mm-hmm.
1: That's what it is. All right, Josh, I see another text question.
0: Let's see. Let's go back to the list here. Gloria from Claremont says, my husband and I both have IRAs from an old job and then separate retirement plans through our current employers. Are there any downsides to having retirement money spread across that many different accounts?
1: Yes.
2: Well, it's interesting that she says IRAs from old jobs. So I'm guessing that it was
1: 401k.
2: Old 401k or 403b.
1: Or SEP IRA.
2: Yeah. Well, and that goes back to what I said originally, is if you have money that's still in the corporate wrapper and you're not with that company anymore, then that's not a good thing. If all the old retirement accounts have been rolled into a rollover IRA for her and a rollover IRA for him, and then they're taking advantage of the 401ks or 403bs at their current job, that's fine. The old money that was that's in the IRAs, you don't want to move that into your company 401k, and you really can't roll that old the IRA to a 401k. If you're moving from company A to company B and they're both, you know, Fidelity Net Benefits or something like that, then you can move your current 401k with you to your new employer. But once it's under the IRA wrapper, it's a whole different story.
1: All right, Josh, I hear the bumper music. Take it away.
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3: This hour was paid for by the host and does not reflect the opinion of WDBO. Now, the three big things you need to know, powered by Mark Spain Real Estate.
4: President Trump says the U.S. has reached an agreement with Denmark to establish a, quote, large military presence in Greenland. Crowds have been gathering outside the Kennedy Center to protest President Trump's recent threats to demolish the institution. The Hands Around the Kennedy Center rally was held Friday. And it's pumpkin spice season once again. Many across the country have noticed a change in the weather as the nights grow longer. That's because the official start of autumn is this Tuesday.
3: Hey, Scott, what's coming up Monday on Orlando's Morning News?
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1: 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We got Peter on the phone right now. Peter is giving us a call from Winter Park. Go ahead, Peter. You're on the air.
2: Morning, hey, Peter. Yeah. What's up?
3: Hi, good morning. Hi, thank you. Yeah, the question is about years ago, I was in a bunch of bonds. I had a manager ladder me a bunch of bonds, and then the interest rate went up, and I had tried hard time getting out of them. I was making more money in the money market. So the question is, can you ladder let's say five different bond ETFs versus just five regular bonds? Is that possible? But you know, well, these ETFs you could get out fast,
4: right?
3: Bonds,
4: yeah, right.
3: You gotta wait till they mature. Or blah, blah, you know what I'm saying?
4: Yeah. We would not actually be laddering, Peter. It would just be picking different bond funds that have different holding periods. Like, ETFs are liquid on any given business day, and what's important to me is how long the portfolio managers are on average holding a bond within a fund, the bonds. And the average could be anywhere from a year to 7 years or more. And depending on the quality of the bonds. So you could look at the different quality of bonds, whether they're high yield, which means B rated or more, or they're governments. So you can blend the different types of bonds that are in there, the duration that they're holding them, and then that will get you interest rates that range anywhere between 4% and 7% on a current basis.
2: But they're not really being laddered.
4: No.
2: Laddered is your... You're just rolling them with depending on what interest rates you're doing just to keep current. So, but having a diversified portfolio of a number of different ETFs maybe kind of allow you what you do. If you want to cash out, just pick up the phone and get your money instantly. So, that help you, Peter?
3: Yeah, a little bit. Thank you very much.
4: It's just diversification among the type. Yes, yes. Yep. Right. And the duration of the bonds within the funds versus having them mature at different times.
2: We got a workshop coming up, Nancy, a week from today.
4: Yes, we do. Yes, this is the 26th of September, Social Security Planning, Basic Rules and Claiming Strategies, a lot of what we were talking about a little bit today, hosted by Charles Curry. It's going to be here in our Learning Center.
2: In Altamont Springs.
4: Right. Doesn't say what time it is.
2: 10 o'clock.
4: 10 o'clock.
2: 10 o'clock, okay. Right after the show.
4: And then the next one after that is October 10th, Getting Long-Term Care Planning Right. Smart approaches for people of all different ages, also hosted by Charles, here in our Learning Center in Altamont Springs at 10 o'clock.
2: So these are absolutely free. If you want more information, go to our website. 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You get all the information that you need about that. As we say, it's absolutely free.
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5: A former American Idol contestant is now on trial for the February 2026 murder of his wife. Good morning, Central Florida. It is 10 a.m. Thanks for listening to WDBO News. I'm Isaac Abdel Messiah with our top story. The 40-year-old former music pastor who appeared on American Idol in 2013 is accused of shooting his wife. Details about the suspect's alleged affair have been revealed during opening statements, Fox's Chanley Painter reports.
6: 40-year-old Caleb Lynn is on trial for allegedly murdering his wife in their bed and then staging a scene to look like a break-in. The former American Idol contestant has pleaded not guilty. But in opening statements, prosecutors say the 37-year-old Ashley Flynn was shot twice in the back of the head while she slept in the couple's Ohio home last February. They also said that there was no evidence of an intruder in or around the home that night. Prosecutors point to more than 100,000 text messages Flynn allegedly sent to his mistress in the months before the murder, including this one.
7: I was up until 4 a.m. last night crying, literally trying to think of ways to kill her and not go to jail.
6: Flynn appeared on season 12 of American Idol, where he described himself as a music pastor.
5: His wife, Ashley, was a middle school volleyball coach. The couple shared two children. If convicted, Flynn could face life without parole.
0: This is
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9: I'm Channel 9 meteorologist Cassandra Crimi, tracking some extra moisture today, bringing us numerous showers and storms this afternoon, but I'll take you through the timing coming up.
5: It's now 81 degrees and sunny here at Orlando's Severe Weather Station. I'm Isaac Abdel Messiah, continuing our team coverage. The U.S. will be placing more sanctions on Russia over its war with Ukraine. President Trump on Friday signed a bill called the Lindsey O. Graham Sanctioning Russia and Iran Act of 2026. The bill targets Russia's economy over its continued military aggression in Ukraine and will expand sanctions on Iran. It also allows Trump to impose tariffs on countries that are within the top five purchasers of Russian oil, including China and India. The one juror in the Lindsey Clancy murder trial who voted guilty says he believes she deliberately killed her children. In a statement Friday, Michael Desenville says he kept trying to explain different possible theories during the deliberations, but kept getting cut off by the other jurors. Desenville says all the physical evidence and key witnesses the prosecution presented was enough proof for him that Clancy knew exactly what she was doing when she killed her three children in 2023. Clancy admitted to the crime but pleaded not guilty by reason of insanity. It is now 10:03 here at WDBO News in Orlando. I'm Isaac Abdel Messiah.
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9: Tracking partly cloudy and warm skies today. We'll have a daytime high of 89 degrees in Orlando, but a 40% chance for afternoon showers and storms, mainly from Orlando off towards the west today. We'll be dry through the overnight, outside of a couple of coastal showers with lows in the mid-70s. Then tomorrow, a slightly better chance for afternoon showers and storms. From Channel 9 Eyewitness News, I'm meteorologist Cassandra Crimi.
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8: There's still that crash. Look out for I-4 eastbound after 436 that has the left shoulder blocked. I-4 westbound delays between the Beach Line and 535. Heading over to 417 southbound at International Drive, it's closed, so be aware of that and avoid that if possible. Highway 1792 northbound after Pleasant Hill Road, there's an accident that has the right lane blocked. So far, so good on the turnpike, moving along at a good pace. From the WDBO Traffic Center, I'm Daphne Smith.
0: The opinions you hear are that of the host and callers and not that of WDBO. 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
1: 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Another week of Florida weather. We got some rain here, we got some sunshine there, and it's just a good practice run for any major storms that might be brewing up or not brewing up this year here in the tropics. So as Bill likes to always say, get your hurricane checklist in order. And it'd be nice to not need much of that hurricane checklist this year. It'd be nice to maybe, I think a lot of it's non-perishable, so maybe you can get 90% of it that can be next year's hurricane checklist if things work out well this year.
14: Yeah. I know we're either at or approaching the longest amount of time that there hasn't been a named storm, but has there been a season where, like a calendar year, where there wasn't any hurricanes?
1: Oh, I don't know. Do we have one in the winter? I'm already forgetting.
14: In the winter?
1: Or in the early January? Probably not, right?
14: No.
1: Because the hurricane season ends the end of November, so.
14: It starts June and it ends in November, right. But historically, I don't know if there's ever been zero hurricanes. I know on the Pacific coast they've been getting a couple, but the weather here, for those of you new to Central Florida, this is kind of typical of what we get here this time of year. And it's really, I got to tell you, it's really disrupting our football practice every night. You know, the kids are having I coach Pop Warner football, 13U team for Lake Brantley. And it's just every night sitting in the car waiting. And the lightning strike, you know, now they can detect lightning strikes instantaneously and tell you exactly how far away they are. And, you know, if there's for football, and this is true like for the high school football as well. Last week's game out at Lake Brantley didn't start till I think it was 9:30 or 10 at night. There can't be a lightning strike within 30 minutes, within 10 miles of the stadium. So it can be a little disruptive to practice. But, you know, at Lake Brantley, just a couple miles from here, with the Lake Brantley crew team on Lake Fairview, there was a lightning strike that hit one of the crew members. Ooh. And I think there was a couple of kids that were killed out on Ooh. Lake Fairview a couple of years ago.
1: Wow.
14: So, you know, it's Josh and I kind of, we had a conversation about it a couple of weeks ago. You know, with lightning is one of those things you can't just kind of tough out, right? Like if it's too hot out for the kids to practice, like, come on, grab some water and tough it out. Let's go. You can't tell one of the kids, it's just a little lightning. Tough it out. Come on, let's go.
1: Right.
15: Hey, Bill, I got to tell you, I'm so proud of you. You made it at least, I think, maybe a full minute before you talked about football. So good job. Well, attaboy.
1: And I think 30 seconds of that was wondering if this is the first year without a hurricane.
15: Yeah.
1: And to answer that question, this is the Atlantic Ocean just broke a 60-year record on Tuesday this week for the longest stretch without a hurricane.
14: Okay.
1: Well, so there has not been one. So apparently, no, there's never been a calendar year without a hurricane, a named hurricane in the Atlantic.
15: Thank you for that.
14: Yeah.
1: Of course.
15: Your little book of knowledge now.
14: Yeah, I'm good with that. I mean, my first hurricane experience was on Long Island. There was, and that's not a place you normally think of hurricanes hitting, right?
15: Yeah.
14: But we had, I think it was Hurricane Bell, and it was in the late 70s. And, you know, technology back then was, you know, you knew that there was a storm coming, but was it going to be a Category 1 or a Category 5 or just a tropical storm, or where was the eye going to hit and all of that? Nobody knew any of that kind of stuff back then. So I remember my dad was at work when the storm was coming through, and there was a big pine tree in the yard that got blown over onto an oak tree. And my mom was all upset that the tree was going to fall on the house, or it was going to fall on someone in the road or something like that. I don't remember all the details, but dad's like, don't worry about it. It's all good. So it turns out it was all right. But that was my first experience then. And I tell you, it's a lot less stressful when you're not a homeowner to be, to be around a hurricane. Because back then it's like, all right, this is kind of interesting and this could be exciting, but now it's like, as a homeowner, you worry about everything. Are we going to have a flood? Is a tree going to fall on the house?
15: Absolutely.
14: Is something going to blow through one of the windows? We're going to get struck by lightning, all of that. So just in case you don't have enough to worry about, you have that as well.
16: An interesting thing that Scott told me, as far as Scott Inez, of course, the host of Orlando's Morning News with Scott Inez, he's been on WDBO since the late 80s, which is before everybody had a computer in their pocket, let alone their home.
14: Right.
16: And he was saying, when he first started here, hurricane

0: go to the National Hurricane, it's NOAA, National Oceanic and Atmospheric Association, or whatever that is, and then the hurricane tab on that, and you see immediately right where the storm is. Or better yet, go to Mike's weather page, the spaghetti models page, right, that has, there's an infinite, seemingly infinite number of different, it has the different charts on the different proposed paths where they think it's going to go, the different models and all of that stuff. So how does any of this have to do with home renovation projects, Nancy?
1: Go ahead, lead in into it. You're on a roll.
0: Well, I mean, what can we do ahead of time to prepare our home in the event of a hurricane? And I think we've talked about it a lot, other than the obvious stuff that you have to do. Get water, get non-perishable food.
1: Batteries, make sure flashlight.
0: Yeah, batteries, flashlight. Plug in all your electronics for when the power goes out. Get your generator up and running. Make sure you have gas for your generator, all of that stuff. So other than the obvious stuff, the stuff that you can do to protect the home, you know, Mr. Paderacki would appreciate if we mention caulking the windows, right?
1: Absolutely.
0: Making sure that there's no point of water intrusion. And really, probably the biggest thing is just making sure that there's nothing overhanging your roof. You don't have any dead branches that are going to fall off and smash your roof.
1: Gutters, making sure the water's draining away from your house so you don't have a lot of standing water around your house.
0: That's true.
1: Water finds a way into your house. So
0: it does.
1: And ruins lots of flooring. So those are all things you want to be aware of. People don't know after a storm why their carpet is suddenly wet and soggy, because how did water get in here? Well,
0: right.
1: That's the way it found a way.
0: Yep. It always does. You know, there's going to be, we've talked about this quite a bit on the show, but during the storms, the rain is going to be coming horizontally at your home rather than just falling gently from the sky, right? So that's why you have to go and take these precautions. You don't want water intrusion in the house. It leads to mold growth, wood rot, that attracts bugs, including termites. You know, you
1: we've even had some storms this summer that have had sideways rain.
0: Yeah.
1: I mean, it doesn't have to be a hurricane. It just has to be that sideways rain for a while in one direction aimed at a window or something where, you know, it finds weakness, finds weak point.
0: So do you get phone calls from people whose homes have flooded and they need help with drying the house out? Do you help with that, or you go there after the storm and remove everything?
1: Yeah, we don't. You know, there are a lot of companies that will come in and dry out everything. I feel that's more for your drywall and keeping the mold at bay. But if you're carpet and pad, you know, you always have a smell to it after it gets flooded. Even if it dries out, there's still a stink to it. And if you have wood floors, you know, a lot of times they tell you your floors are dried out, but it takes wood a hot minute to show signs, because it usually starts from the bottom. And then after time, you'll start to see the surface of your wood kind of split and splinter. And that's how you'll see the damage. We call it checking, when the wood kind of splits and you have little fine lines in it. That's how you can tell that water came in from underneath.
0: So is there any recovery from that, or do you have to replace the floor?
1: No, it's not going to dry out. Once the finish is cracked on it, because moisture's trying to find a way out, and it will find a way out.
0: Yeah.
1: So, you know, and floating floors, you'll end up with mold underneath it. So it's really important to, you know, get that up and get air underneath it, and to reuse floating floors, folks. I know people say you can do it, but what happens when it gets wet is those joints become fragile. And as you're taking it apart, if you're not super careful, you're going to crack the edges. And once those are compromised, your floor's not going to stay together very well.
0: So we've had situations. I just did a house up in Glen Eagle in Winter Springs, part of the Tuscaloosa subdivision, where we changed the footprint of the kitchen and we removed a wall partially, and we had to, I'll call it, splice in some flooring. They happened to have a couple boxes of extra wood flooring. Forgive me, folks. My wife and kids are blowing up.

0: my phone, so it's the only one that'll beep at me. So forgive the background noise there.
1: Are you on a group chat or what?
0: It's a family chat. I'm sure it's something very important. We'll report back after the break on what was so important that they had to text me during the show that they know I do every Saturday from 10 to 11 for the last 20 years. So we had to splice in some wood flooring, and they happened to have, it was either one or two extra boxes that were purchased at the same time that they put the floor in. So it was a fairly easy splicing, if you will, or infill. And other than the sheen level on the wood, you don't really notice that it's, and the sheen level will even out after a while, after foot traffic and cleaning and such, the dog walking across it. But how often are you able to do something like that? Like, let's say if someone had a flood, they have wood floors, and it was just a portion of the floor that was ruined. I know that there's some good workarounds. Let's say that they don't have any extra flooring. What are the options to kind of splice in, say you have 10, 20 square feet of material?
1: It's very hard. Without the actual material, it's very, very hard because you have to find a product that has the same sheen level, let's same color or similar color. You have to find the same thickness, the exact same width, because even if it's off by an eighth of an inch on one board might not be a big deal, but you have to go across 5, 6, 7, 8, 9, 10 rows.
0: Now you have an
1: inch or so. It's going to make a difference, and you're going to have gappage between the boards because you're weaving them in. So without the actual product, and that's why we try to always tell people that don't always listen, that we're going to leave you with a box or two just in case anything like this ever happens. And, you know, they either store it in an attic or something like that, or out in a shed, which it makes it virtually unusable unless it's tile.
0: Right.
1: So the only thing that, you know, you can really do there is replace the floor if you can't match it up. We've tried this over the 27, almost 28 years we've been in business. We've tried this a jillion times,
0: right,
1: and the, you know, success level is slim.
0: You still have people that want to try it?
1: Absolutely. Yep. Just get me a box. Let's just see.
0: And let's just see, like, what it looks like.
1: Yeah.
0: Okay. No. I've been doing this 25 years. It's not probably not going to work out.
1: But wood changes color over.
0: Sure.
1: Even if they have a box, they don't realize how much their floor has changed color.
0: That's
1: even
0: the truth.
1: A natural, a light color,
0: yep,
1: those turn yellow. You know, darker floors have a tendency to really show the signs as well.
0: Yep. All right. That's Nancy Campbell, Creative Floors, Bill Burke, S&W Kitchens, Josh McCarthy from WDBO. We're going to take a quick break. We'll be right back. You're listening to the Florida Homes and Garden Show right here on WDBO.
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3: Forecasters say heavy rain is likely across much of the U.S. as summer winds down. A flood threat is in effect through the weekend from the plains to the East Coast. Carrot Top is reportedly in a Las Vegas hospital after an attempted suicide. TMZ says the Las Vegas comedian, whose real name is Scott Thompson, attempted suicide Friday and was rushed to a local hospital. And it's time to break out the pumpkin spice. Many across the country have noticed a change in the weather as the nights grow longer. That's because the official start of fall is this Tuesday.
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4: 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If you want to join the question, if you want to join the show, rather, I invite you to open up that WDBO app, send in your open mic, and we'll play it back on a future episode of Florida Homes and Gardens. If you're listening right now, and you're thinking, I definitely think I want to use one of these two companies, but I want to know a little bit more about them. How is it, Nancy, someone can get a hold of Creative Floors, and if they wanted to find out maybe about some financing options?
5: 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And if you come into our showrooms, you're going to see some fabulous sales going on. Both are running concurrently. We have our Karastan sale on all Karastan products, and you can get up to $1,000 rebate off of anything that says Karastan. And you can get up to 24-month no-interest financing with them. So that's an awesome deal. And also on Shaw Flooring, they are offering a $500 rebate, up to $500, and 24-month no-interest financing as well on any Shaw product. And they also are the manufacturers of Cortec Vinyl Plank Flooring as well, which is a very popular known name in the vinyl plank industry. So if you stop by one of our beautiful showrooms, you can speak with our associates, and they can guide you to the right product and show you everything on sale.
6: So Bob is the man in Castleberry. Who's the man in air quotes at the Orlando store?
5: Chris.
6: Okay.
5: Yes, he's the man.
6: All right. I've not been to that location. Shame on me. It's on the other side of the world.
5: It is not.
6: From where we are.
5: Well, okay.
6: I have to make it down there sometime. You know, the best thing to me about your showrooms, because my wife and I went down and picked out some tile, and Bob was able to help us down there. But it's just, there's such a broad selection of every product that there is for flooring or backsplash tile or shower wall tile. But for me, Bob just made it easy. We said generally, hey, we think we want this and this and this, and here's a cabinet door from our kitchen. He's like, well, hold on a second. Let's look at this and this and this, and narrowed it down to like probably three colors in like 4 minutes.
5: Yep.
6: Right. And you have all these visions in your head when you get into a project like this that man, where do we start? This
5: how
6: is
5: am I ever
6: going to so
5: pick a color?
6: Overwhelming. How are we going to figure this out, right?
5: Yeah.
6: So I'll take my time to announce what the intrusion was last segment with my family beeping in during our airtime. My daughter just got her travel visa to go to Spain. She's going there to be an English speaking teaching assistant. She got like the, it looks like a vacation spot. The pictures that I've seen of this place, it's called, Cetonia is the name of the city, and it's in Cantabria, the Cantabria province. It's on the northeast coast of Spain. It's like 60 miles or so from France. So she's so excited about this, and I'm really proud of her for taking this step, because it's a big deal.
5: Yeah,
6: she's never been
5: absolutely.
6: Overseas. I don't know that. I mean, she's been to Mexico and the Bahamas, but this is
5: overseas,
6: and she's going to be gone for 10 or 11 months.
5: Wow.
6: So I think it's great news. I'm really proud of her. You know, love my daughter very much. Spend most of the airtime over my career talking about my knucklehead son and his football career.
5: Yes, you do.
6: Right? But my daughter is equally and maybe even more so fantastic than my knucklehead son. So just wanted to share that with you. That's the reason for the intrusion, the last segment.
4: Thank you so much, Bill Burt, Nancy Campbell. We got more Florida Homes and Gardens coming right up.
3: 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Orlando's news, weather, and traffic starts now.
2: AI warnings and the expansion of scams. Good morning, Central Florida. It's 10:30 a.m. Thanks for listening to WDBO News here in Orlando. I'm Isaac Abdel-Messiah with our top story. A group of security researchers says it used Claude to hack OpenAI. The researchers managed to access an employee's account, which then gave them access to OpenAI's internal coding, the report says. In response, OpenAI thanked the group for exposing the vulnerability. Speaking to ABC News, former FBI Cyber Deputy Director Cynthia Kaser says AI is being used to make phishing campaigns cheaper and more effective.
7: It looks more convincing. It looks in normal language. It might be tailored to what you care about. And we see it deployed in countries where we didn't see a lot of this before, like Japan, where language might have been a barrier to some of this cybercrime in the past.
3: This is
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9: I'm Channel 9 meteorologist Cassandra Crimi, tracking some extra moisture today, bringing us numerous showers and storms this afternoon, but I'll take you through the timing coming up.
2: It's still about 81 degrees and sunny here at Orlando Severe Weather Station. I'm Isaac Abdel-Messiah, continuing our team coverage. We have some breaking news that's being reported by specifically right now TMZ that Carrot Top is reportedly in a Las Vegas hospital after an attempted suicide. TMZ says the Las Vegas comedian, whose real name is Scott Thompson, attempted suicide Friday and was rushed to a local hospital. The report says his Friday night show at the Luxor was canceled as a result. His representative told TMZ that, quote, Mr. Thompson is recovering in the hospital and is receiving the care and support he needs, and that his family and those closest to him respectfully ask for privacy. The 61-year-old Thompson is known for his signature long red hair and prop comedy and has the longest-running show in Vegas. And again, TMZ is the only source reporting that right now. And Florida's top statewide races are essentially tied, according to a new St. Pete poll survey conducted for Florida politics.
10: Republican Byron Donalds leads Democrat David Jolly 44-43% in the governor's race, while Republican Ashley Moody and Democrat Angie Nixon are both at 45%, although Moody holds a slight advantage. Republican James Uthmeyer also leads Democrat Jose Javier Rodriguez 43-42% in the attorney general's race. The poll of 913 likely voters has a margin of error of plus or minus 3.2 percentage points. Laurel Lee, WDBO News.
2: It's now 10:33 here, WDBO News in Orlando. I'm Isaac Abdel-Messiah.
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14: If you're heading out this morning, there's some slow traffic to look out for. I-4 eastbound between Osceola Parkway and Central Florida Parkway. Heading over to I-4 eastbound after 436 is an accident that has the left shoulder blocked. I-4 westbound delays between Sand Lake Road and 535. Heading over to the turnpike so far, coming in accident delay free. The beach line is flowing nicely, heading in both directions. Sand Lake Road, both eastbound and westbound between OBT and Orange Ave, there's some construction to look out for. From the WDBO Traffic Center, I'm Daphne Smith.
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0: 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We got Nancy Campbell with Creative Floors, Bill Burke with S&W Kitchens, and me, Josh McCarthy, the middleman on this here show. You have your questions, and the experts have their answers. Bill, Nancy, any final words before we go into this week's edition of Ask AI?
1: I mean, Josh, how fantastic are you? Thank you so much for being on the show with us, taking your Saturday mornings to be here with us. We truly appreciate all of you that make us part of your Saturday morning routine, no matter what you're out doing this Saturday morning, driving the kids around, going to the Lake Brantley Pop Warner football game, doing your grocery shopping errands, whatever it is you're doing. We appreciate everyone that listens. We hear from you all week, every week. Quick shout out to Bill and Claudette. They live up in the Longwood area. Saw them earlier this week about a master bathroom renovation. They mentioned that they heard the Ask AI segment last week. So look forward to getting to that segment as well. So let me just go through the big three because we skipped last week. Big three renovation details the other guys might forget to mention to you during your renovation project. So this is a way that the other guys that are bidding on the project, they might be able to thin their project out a little bit more than they should and then come at you with, yeah, and then come at you with change orders after the fact when it gets into talking about code compliance and best practice and things. And one is the first one. I'm sure you've come up against it, Nancy. The tile should be installed first and go underneath the cabinetry. Right. So we've had some people, kitchen, bathrooms, every space, the tiles should go in first. We've had some people want to save on the square footage. It'll be less money in the bid, but the tile has to go down first in the kitchen. If you ever change the footprint or the floor plan of the kitchen, you'll want to have that existing tile already down and not have to fill in or weave it in like we just talked about.
2: But can I make a note there?
1: Please.
2: All other flooring should not go underneath your cabinets.
1: That's right. The floating flooring.
2: Only tile.
1: That's right. That's 100% right. Thank you for clarifying that. The other thing is if you install the cabinetry first on the concrete and then tile up to that, you've created a reservoir under your cabinetry where if you get a leak, your dishwasher perhaps, or underneath your refrigerator, your ice maker line leaks, it's going to fill up that reservoir underneath the cabinetry until it bridges or crests over the top of the tile. And the tile, for the most part, with the thin set, it's at least half an inch thick.
2: Yep.
1: So you're going to have quite a bit of water that your cabinets are sitting in before you see that you have a leak there. So install the tile under the cabinets. Don't cut that corner. It's definitely one. If you're out there getting estimates, make sure that the company that you're talking to is going to do that. Here's another thing, whether you're doing kitchen or bathroom, it doesn't make a difference, but you have to replace your Federal Pacific electric panel box. If you have they call them FedPAC or Federal Pacific. Zinsco is another trade name for them. They had faults in the breakers. The breakers wouldn't trip. That's what we have people that'll tell us. Well, the breakers never tripped. Yes, that's the problem. And these were installed, like in my neighborhood, they were installed in my neighborhood, and those houses were built in the mid-70s. We had ours replaced. Your insurance company is going to drop you, or worse than that, worse than having the insurance company drop you, you could have a fire.
2: Mm-hmm.
1: You don't want to have a fire. So if you have a Federal Pacific breaker box, you have to replace it. It's code compliance, but also the insurance company, they may or may not drop you if they find, well, they will drop you if they find out that you have one. So you'll want to do that. And there's another thing. When we do the estimates, we're as thorough as we can be on these things. So we include replacing a Federal Pacific breaker box. In fact, we can't do the work unless we replace that. Here's the third is a big one for bathrooms. You have to vent your bathroom exhaust fan through the roof, not into the attic. So this is a classic way that they'll save some money because roof penetrations are not the least expensive thing to do. And a lot of times people say, no, I don't want to do that. I don't want a roof penetration that just causes leaks. But it's code and you have to do it. If you just vent into your attic, you're injecting moisture into a place where it shouldn't be. It's going to sit up in there. And it causes the same things that we talked about before with water intrusion. You're going to have mold, wood rot that attracts
2: bugs,
1: insects, termites, and don't do it. How's that, Josh? Was that good?
3: That was good.
1: All right.
3: Don't do it. All right. So it's time to transition into the Ask AI.
2: Go for
3: Ask AI seg.
1: Do you have a clever segue for this?
3: I certainly do.
1: Let's do it.
3: There are a lot of bugs in that situation you just mentioned, but there's also bugs in AI. For if you use it wrong, it could be buggy and you don't know how to interpret the information that the AI gives back to you. For example, as Bill and Nancy have said, they can get pretty useful information out of AI because they know, A, what is hogwash coming back to them, and B, exactly how to ask the question. So if you've got a question you want to send it our way, send it on over to me, josh.mccarthy@cmg.com. That's josh.mccarthy@cmg.com. And we'll run it by these experts and AI. Today's question. Oh, go ahead.
1: Well, I was just going to say, you know, I think now more than ever, most people, when they're going to start a renovation project, most people, and I think it's true with anything, if you're going to buy a car or a refrigerator or you're going to travel somewhere, most people, 5 years ago, they would have just gone to the Google.
3: Right.
1: Right? This is Google on steroids.
3: The top of Google is Gemini, and that's all AI. If you ask a question, before you can even click a link, it's going to guess what you want the answer to be at the top there. So it's really helpful to be able to navigate today's Google search engine or any kind of internet landscape.
1: Yeah. But like we've talked about during this segment before, that you have to know the questions to ask, the right questions to ask, and you have to know what's, you know, not best practice and what is. So
3: if you ever want to know, whatever you're specialized in, ask a question on that.
1: Yeah.
3: Because I've asked a question before of, you know, help me do this radio thing, and it does not give the best answer. I'm sure Bill could ask what cabinetry works best in Central Florida to protect whatever. Nancy could tell you what kind of floors work best, and they know the answer. But just like if you watch a movie, if there's a scene about a radio station, I can tell you what's not really true. And doctors are watching House, and they're saying, that's not how things work.
1: Yeah.
3: You should ask AI a question about whatever you specialize in, and then know that's the feedback you get for other people things too, but you're just not a specialist in that genre.
1: Right.
3: So that'd be a fun practice for someone to do. So let's practice now as me not being the home and gardens expert and you two being the kitchen, bathroom, flooring experts.
1: Let's do it.
3: This question is, what home projects do I need a permit for? All right. Here comes the one that these typically require a permit. Structural and major construction, as in building room additions, enclosing a patio or porch, building or replacing a deck, installing fences, constructing new outbuildings or sheds. Number two, roofing and exterior changes, total roof replacements, roof repairs involving structural elements, and installing new windows or exterior doors, plumbing work, electrical work, mechanical work, pools and spas. Any comments there?
1: I can give you a one-word response to that.
3: Oh, no.
1: So if the question is, what projects need a permit? The answer is all.
3: All of the ones that are just mentioned are all projects?
1: All projects.
3: Oh, how so?
1: If you went to, say you live in Winter Springs, the Republic of Winter Springs, if you went down to City Hall and said, hey, I'm going to replace the light switches in my kitchen, okay, here's the permit paperwork. If you went to them and said, I'm going to level the house and rebuild a three-story house, okay, here's the permit paperwork. The truth of the matter is, with permitting, it's at the discretion of the homeowner. Okay. So like Mr. Pateracki, when he was here with us, Accurate Window and Doors, they had to do permits on all of it. That's a law on, if you have, an exterior penetration, so windows and doors, those have to be permitted. And the answer all is that that's not ambiguous, because if you went down and asked them, they're going to say, yes, you need a permit on it. Now, many projects are not permitted. We're advocates and we tell clients all the time, listen, we're going to permit this job. And, you know, it's to your benefit, because other than me and the superintendent and some other people from our company telling you that we're doing a great job. Now you have Seminole County or Orange County or City of Sanford or wherever we're working on saying, yeah, they know what they're doing. They're doing a fine job. So if you get a contractor that tells you, no, we don't need to do permits, you know, if you're going to paint the interior of the house, you don't need a permit. If you're going to lay flooring, you don't need a permit, right? If you went and proposed that to the managing municipality, they're going to tell you, yeah, you should probably permit that. There's some things that there's some things that there's a little bit of a gray area. But for the most part, you should get a permit. The benefit is all to the homeowner as well. You have a third party telling you, yes, this is done correctly. Plus, you have a permanent record that it was done correctly and permitted. And when you go to sell the house, there's proof of that. How was that, Josh? Was that good,
3: that
1: too?
3: That was a whole bunch of information.
1: Okay.
2: So, next.
3: Yeah. So the projects that AI said you usually do not need a permit for are painting, like you said.
1: Yeah.
3: Installing kitchen cabinets or countertops as long as plumbing or electrical lines aren't altered or moved. Replacing standard plumbing fixtures, like swapping out an existing faucet or toilet in the exact same spot, or minor repairs like patching walls.
1: Yeah, look, if you're replacing your kitchen sink like for like, and you're not going to replace the shutoff valve and P-trap and hot and cold supply, then have at it. When we do the renovations, especially if there's any plumbing or electrical involved, you know, we're going to permit the job. And I would suggest that it's best advice and best practice as well.
3: I went on to ask if any flooring renovations need permits. And this is what AI said it might need. Structural subfloor repairs. If you're tearing out rotted water damage or sagging subfloor joists or replacing structural wood framing beneath the flooring, a permit is usually required.
2: That's why we leave that to contractors, because it's considered structural. So we don't touch subfloor. I mean, we'll level it, but we don't change it or replace it.
3: Yeah. Also, bathroom and wet area renovations, multifamily HOA restrictions, like if you live in a condo or an apartment.
1: Mm-hmm.
2: No, absolutely.
1: Yeah. I think all work in condos or multifamily stuff is permitted. Yeah, for sure.
3: It did say a final general rule of thumb, and you guys let me know if this sounds right. If you are just changing the visible surface material and leaving the structure, walls, and plumbing completely alone, you are usually good to go without a permit.
1: I would agree with that. Okay. Like if you're doing a cabinet refacing and then painting the kitchen or bathroom, sure. Yeah. All right. We haven't given out our phone numbers, I don't think. Did we do that last segment?
2: I did. You didn't. You wanted to talk about your
1: that's
2: daughter.
1: Right. I wanted to talk about my... Spain and and my Gracie Grace. For S&W Kitchens, all 7 showrooms across the state open today, Saturday until 2, Monday through Friday, 9 to 5. 7 locations, 3 here in Central Florida. 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Great information there. 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
2: 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And we are open until 4 today. And if you go to our website, you can find our locations. And congratulations to Gracie for finally getting a shout out after all these years I've been doing the show.
1: All right.
3: Thank you so much, Nancy Campbell, Bill Burke. I'm Josh McCarthy. We got more Florida Homes and Gardens coming right up.
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5: It's time to break out the pumpkin spice. Many across the country have noticed a change in the weather as the nights grow longer. That's because the official start of fall is this Tuesday. Carrot Top is reportedly in a Las Vegas hospital after an attempted suicide. TMZ says the Las Vegas comedian, whose real name is Scott Thompson, attempted suicide Friday and was rushed to a local hospital. And forecasters say heavy rain is likely across much of the U.S. as summer winds down. A flood threat is in effect through the weekend from the plains to the East Coast.
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0: Welcome back to Florida Homes and Gardens here on WDBO AM 580, always streaming inside your WDBO app. We got Nancy Campbell with Creative Floors and Bill Burke, S&W Kitchens. My name is Josh McCarthy, the traffic cop of this show, who's happy to pass the mic off to the experts and get their answers on the air as fast as possible. 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
1: Let me just pay off the permit conversation.
0: Okay.
1: The permitting is at the discretion of the homeowner. If a client tells us we don't want the job permitted, okay. Just understand that if the job gets flagged for whatever reason, and we don't do the jobs any different whether it's permitted or not, but if it gets flagged because you have a nosy neighbor or code compliance happens to drive by your house, or one of your neighbors sees that you have something going on.
2: And that does happen.
1: All the time. All the time. And the job gets flagged. We have to stop, submit for the permit paperwork. It could take 3, 4, 5 weeks to be able to get the permit approval back. And then the fine is 3 times what the permit would have been. So if you have a job more than just something very minor, go ahead and permit the job.
3: Lovely answer, Bill.
1: That was a little more succinct than
3: I liked it. We got about 3.5 minutes here to try to squeeze in one more Ask AI question. This one is, how often should I paint my house?
1: Oh, nice.
3: The answer is exterior guidelines. If your house is stucco or concrete block, again, this is provided by Google Gemini, so not a voice on the show here. Stucco or concrete block every 5 to 7 years. Wood siding or trim every 3 to 7 years. Aluminum or vinyl siding every 5 to 10 years.
2: Wow. Okay.
1: Yeah,
3: sound pretty accurate.
1: Yeah, I don't find fault with that at all.
3: Interior painting guidelines. High traffic areas such as hallways, stairways, entryways, kids' rooms every 2 to 4 years.
2: Whoa.
3: Living rooms.
2: Start painting.
3: Yeah, we're a couple decades behind on that one. Living rooms and dining rooms every 5 to 7 years. Kitchens and bathrooms every 3 to 4 years due to the moisture and steam. Bedroom and home offices 5 to 10 years.
1: Yeah, I mean, I don't have an issue with any of that. That all sounds great. I mean, probably the best answer is when it needs to be painted.
3: Here are some signs that it's time to paint your thing.
1: There you go.
3: According to the exterior, if you see any cracking, flaking, blistering, chalking, residue that rubs off on your hand, fading, cold, or mold mildew that won't wash off.
1: Yeah. I mean, and then inside, you're looking at the kitchen or in the bathroom. It's classic that the paint will start peeling off the bathroom walls because you don't have an exhaust fan in there or you don't open the window, right? So that's probably the time to go ahead and paint there.
3: Interior signs are basically what Bill just said.
1: Yeah.
3: Peeling, stubborn stains, chipping around the trim, and scuffs that no longer wash off.
1: So Nancy and I have a friend, Charlie DePari, who told this great story about his dad who lives up north. His dad would paint one side of the house a year, the exterior of the house. So he would pick the north-facing house and start there and paint that and do, you know, the best job you can possibly do. Do all the prep work that you're supposed to do. Cut it in beautifully and just do a beautiful job. And then next year he would do a wall adjacent. And then he would just go around the house and every 4 years, he had a fresh paint, a coat on the whole house.
2: Isn't that kind of what they do to the San Francisco Bridge?
1: Yeah, the Golden Gate.
2: They keep going back and forth.
1: They do.
3: Oh, yeah.
1: You know how long it takes them to paint that bridge? I thought it was fascinating.
2: Yeah.
1: 7 years from start to finish. And then when they're done, they go back and they do it again.
2: Start over. Nonstop.
3: Wow.
1: Yep.
3: What a little fun tidbit of information. Yeah. There. Little fun fact.
2: Yeah.
1: Okay, little football ending here. It's good to hear Gator bait cheer back at Florida Field. Gators play Auburn today. My niece goes to Auburn, so we have competing rooting interests tonight, but hopefully the Gators can get it done. Some other good football and good stuff as well. So, Nancy, you want to give out your phone number and showroom location?
2: Sure. 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It's a great time to get going on that project before the holidays.
1: Yep. 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
3: 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My name is Josh McCarthy with WDBO. 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
4: 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Orlando's news, weather, and traffic starts now.
5: Reporters from certain news outlets now banned from the White House. Good morning, Central Florida. It's 11 a.m. Thanks for listening to WDBO News here in Orlando. I'm Isaac Abdel-Messiah with our top story. President Trump is making good on his White House ban of several major news outlets. MS Now says its journalists have been denied access to the White House grounds this morning. The move comes a day after Trump says he's barring CNN, MS Now, and Politico due to what he called their constant reporting of fiction and lies about him. In a statement posted on X this morning, MS Now says, quote, "The White House belongs to the American people, and the decisions made inside are funded by our tax dollars. The news outlet vowed to take all necessary steps to defend its rights under the First Amendment, which guarantees freedom of the press."
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11: I'm Channel 9 meteorologist Cassandra Crimmie, tracking some extra moisture today, bringing us numerous showers and storms this afternoon, but I'll take you through the timing coming up.
5: It is now 84 degrees and mostly sunny here at Orlando's Severe Weather Station. I'm Isaac Abdel-Messiah, continuing our team coverage. A Los Angeles podcaster accused of repeatedly threatening to kill President Trump claims he's a political prisoner. Fox's Roxanne Evans reports.
12: Benjamin Southworth is behind bars, accused of posting threats against President Trump, targeting his attorney Jay Sekulow's family, and selling Kill Trump stickers. Prosecutors say the 40-year-old podcaster made comments about Sekulow's home address and said that makes him an easier target than Trump. His defense attorney says he never intended violence. Southworth pleaded not guilty. He's being held without bond. A hearing is set for Tuesday in federal court. Prosecutors will argue he is a danger to the community if released. Roxanne Evans, Fox News.
5: Volusia County Police are investigating a shooting that occurred on Friday evening at the Circle K at International Speedway Boulevard and Kepler Road. The shooter remained on scene while the victim was transported to the hospital. This remains an ongoing investigation and will keep you updated as the situation unfolds. And a Republican congresswoman is accusing President Trump of going, quote, too far with federal immigration enforcement operations. A new campaign ad by Florida Republican Maria Elvira Salazar addresses the president and says, quote, "The same Hispanics who helped you get to the White House in 2024 feel betrayed today." Salazar is running for re-election in November. It is now 11:02 here at WDBO News in Orlando. I'm Isaac Abdel-Messiah.
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11: Tracking partly cloudy and warm skies today. We'll have a daytime high of 89 degrees in Orlando, but a 40% chance for afternoon showers and storms, mainly from Orlando off towards the west today. We'll be dry through the overnight, outside of a couple of coastal showers with lows in the mid-70s. Then tomorrow, a slightly better chance for afternoon showers and storms. From Channel 9 Eyewitness News and meteorologist Cassandra Crimmie.
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18: There's an accident to look out for. I-4 eastbound approaching Sand Lake Road that has the right lane blocked. I-4 westbound delays between Sand Lake Road and 535. So far, so good on the turnpike, moving along at a good pace. The beach line looks good heading eastbound towards the coast or westbound towards the airport. 436, both northbound and southbound between OBT and Line Drive. There's some construction to look out for. From the WDBO Traffic Center, I'm Daphne Smith.
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20: Well, good morning, everybody. My name is Tom Olson. The name of the show is Olson on Law every Saturday right here on WDBO. 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My guest today is attorney Matt DeBoard. Matt, welcome to the show.
21: Yeah, thanks so much for having me. It's great to be with you.
20: Matt, tell us what they might call you about today.
21: Well, we're going to be talking about partition actions, and partition actions are a real estate type of dispute that are resolved through the courts, but oftentimes can be resolved through negotiations of the parties. So typically we think of real estate disputes as involving things like a landlord and tenant dispute or commercial deals that go astray. But some of the most emotionally charged and difficult property battles that we see happen are right within families, and it's after someone has passed away, and oftentimes in conjunction with probate or the passing of the assets of a decedent to typically their children or their other beneficiaries, that those individuals end up owning the property together. And as what we call tenants in common, and what that means is they own it equally, equal shares, and they have equal rights. They have equal rights to possess the property, to refinance the property, to sell the property. Unfortunately, when you have more than one person who owns a property, sometimes they don't agree with what should be done with the property.
20: Matt, we're gonna break that down in detail here, but other than the suits for partition, what does your law firm do on a day-to-day basis?
21: You know, we do handle a fair number of quiet title actions. We do foreclosure defense. We do a lot of partition actions, and we deal with people who are in pre-suit circumstances, and we try to negotiate for them a way to avoid ending up in the courtroom, and that's a big part of what we do with the partition actions
20: all
21: as
20: right.
21: well.
20: So let's go ahead and, well, first of all, you got a call for me or you got a question for me or for Attorney Matt DeBoard. We got lines open for you, 844-580-9326. Matt, you piqued my interest with the quiet title action, but right now we're going to focus on suits for partition. And let's tell listeners a little bit about it first. So a suit for partition is whenever there are two or more owners of a piece of property and they cannot agree on what to do with that property, they cannot agree to sell it or divide it or anything else, sometimes they're going to end up in court and have the judge decide for them. Historically, if we talk about a suit for partition, maybe they own 10 acres and the 10 acres front has a frontage on a major road and the court might go in and say, easy breezy, was going to split it up. You get 5 acres, you get 5 acres, suit for partition, done. But these days, a lot of people end up owning a home, and you can't split a home down the middle. And that's where we might do the majority of your suits for partition.
21: Yeah, and interestingly, the laws behind partition actually go back to Merry Old England, and we've adopted a lot of the laws from England in the United States. So we worked off of that, even though we gained our independence from England. So in Merry Old England, back in the Middle Ages, there were dukes and earls and people and nobles of stature who were mainly the landowners, and they owned a lot of land. They owned thousands and thousands of acres. So when they passed away and that land went to their children, it was fairly simple to determine an equal division of just vacant acreage and farmland. That doesn't translate real well to quarter-acre lots in a single-family home in subdivisions. You can't split a 3-2 ranch-style home at 1,800 square feet in half.
20: So let's talk about how we get to these co-owners that now can no longer agree on what to do with a piece of property. And I can list a couple of them offhand, but let's just say, for example, I see it occasionally, a boyfriend and girlfriend, they buy a home together, they have the best of intentions, that relationship doesn't work out, now they're stuck and they can't agree on what to do. That might be a suit for partition. Here's another example that I see on a regular basis, and that is that mom owns a home, her son lives with mom. Mom passes away, she passes that home on to three kids. Often the son that's always lived with mom has some kind of feels like he's entitled to live in mom's home for the rest of his life. He's not going to work with his siblings and sell this property because he's always lived there and he expects to live there for the rest of his life. He won't work with them to sell this thing. Just tell us a couple of other examples where you see people get into a need for suit for partition.
21: And Tom, you hit on exactly what the two most common examples are. That would be a couple who purchases a property together, and maybe boyfriend and girlfriend.

0: panel or other types of liens on the property. All of that adds up to a lot of expense on a property that if one of the owners is not living in and the other owner is not paying those expenses, it gets pretty ugly pretty quickly for both parties, because then you start ending up with delinquencies on mortgages, property taxes that weren't paid, and the like. And then the other circumstance that we see quite commonly is when siblings, it's most common for siblings to inherit property from a deceased parent. And so when siblings become co-owners, what we've seen happen sometimes is that one of the children of someone who's elderly either moves in with mom or dad to take care of them or becomes a caretaker to a certain degree. And that person sometimes feels entitled to receive more of the share of mom and dad's estate because, and I can understand their reasoning, they were the ones who stepped forward and took care of mom or dad in their dying days. And so now that mom or dad are gone, maybe they moved into the house before mom or dad died, but at any rate, a lot of times we will see one sibling move into the property. Oftentimes the property is, you know, owned free and clear. Maybe it has a small mortgage on it, but it's a relatively inexpensive place to live. And so it's a very convenient place to live in what is going on in our society right now, which is a housing shortage and expensive housing.
1: Yeah. So. That, in my 45 years of law practice, mm-hmm. I have written plenty of letters in these situations where I represent, let's say, one of the siblings, and I write a letter to the sibling that's living at home and saying, look, you must work with us to sell this piece of property. Otherwise, we're going to file a suit for partition. And by the way, before the judge decides what to do with this piece of property, the attorney that we hire to file this suit for partition, his fees and costs come right off the top. So correct. The person that's not cooperating with us is going to end up paying a part of the attorney's fees. Usually that turns people around when they realize, number one, there's no other outcome. The court's going to grant this suit for partition. There is no defense to it. And number two, now some of it's going to be eaten up in attorney's fees and court costs. Do I have that right?
0: You have that absolutely right. And a big part of what we try to accomplish when we take on a partition action is to open a line of communication with all of the other owners and explain to them this is the way that the law works. What's fortunate with partition is that it's pretty black and white. If one of the owners can't qualify or otherwise figure out how to buy out the other's interest in that owner wants to keep the property, but if they can't manage to figure that out, the only other option is the forced sale of the property. And if we can get the parties to understand that at the beginning of the negotiations and accept that, if we can educate them to that, we can avoid a lot of the expense and the emotional factor that comes into families getting into legal disputes. So
1: when let's say there's three siblings, one of them's living in a home and won't cooperate to sell the old family home. Mm-hmm. Are you representing, as the two that don't live there, as the two siblings that want to get their money out of the home, mm-hmm. are you representing both of them or just one of them in that situation?
0: And that's a nuanced, great question. It's nuanced. And only reason that we will only ever represent one person in a partition action is I actually had a case where there were five siblings and three of them were our clients against one of the other parties who was living in the property and wasn't paying anything. And so the three of us sued the one that was living in the property, and the other owner was on the sidelines just kind of waiting to see what happened. But in the midst of the suit, the three owners that we represented started fighting amongst themselves about something else, and so we had to withdraw from the whole case. So at this point, we just represent one party going in. We reach out to all of the other parties, and we try to negotiate a settlement. We try to explain to them that the law is very clear that you have an opportunity as a co-owner and an heir of the estate. You have what's called a right of first refusal, which is an opportunity to tell the court, hey, I am ready, willing, and able to buy out my sibling's interest in the example that we used. And as long as they can go out and get mortgage financing or they come up with the cash to buy out their sibling's interest, then we typically will shoot for entering into a settlement agreement that will give that co-owner who wants to attempt to buy out his or her siblings 30, 45, 60 days to apply for a loan, get an appraisal, and figure out whether or not they can accomplish that goal.
1: Okay, so we're going to

0: we're going to get into some nitty-gritty detail there, but let's first make it clear that when you file this suit for partition against the sibling that won't move out of the house, there is absolutely, positively no defense to it. The court is going to order that something get done.
1: Correct.
0: And that something can be, I'm hearing some options of what might be done. And I think what we're going to do, Matt, if you don't mind, is we're going to go ahead and take a break. And when we get back from the break, we'll talk about what the options are in this suit for partition. Hey, everybody, my name is Tom Olson. The name of the show is Olson on Law. We're going to take a break. We'll be back in just a few minutes.
2: 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Now, the three big things you need to know, powered by Mark Spain Real Estate.
3: The U.S. will be placing more sanctions on Russia over its war with Ukraine. President Trump on Friday signed a bill called the Lindsey O. Graham Sanctioning Russia and Iran Act of 2026. The National Hurricane Center is keeping a close eye on a new disturbance in the eastern Atlantic. The system is located southwest of the Azores. And a 342,000-gallon water leak, wastewater leak near SeaWorld in Aquatica is fixed. Orange County says a broken sewer pipe on Sea Splash Way caused the overflow, but most of the wastewater was recovered and returned to the sewer system.
4: Celebrate 30 years of Romanza with the legendary Andrea Bocelli. 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
5: Welcome back, everybody. My name is Tom Olson. The name of the show is Olson on Law, every Saturday between 11 and noon right here on WDBO. We've got lines open for your legal questions right now, 844-580-9326. My guest today is attorney Matt DeBord, and we're really focusing on suits for partition, really getting into the weeds with these because I need to know. I find it all kind of fascinating. And Matt, the example we're using is one that I certainly see on a regular basis, and that is that mom's got three kids. One of those kids lives with mom, has been taking care of her. Mom passes away. The home goes to the three kids, and the one that's always lived with mom has kind of a feeling of an entitlement that, I've always lived here. Mom's passed away, but I'm going to continue to live here for the rest of my life. What are you going to do about it? Other two siblings, well, what they're going to do is what's called a suit for partition, where the court will order that the property be disposed of one way or another. So, Matt, I want to break it down onto one option here because I'm really wasn't familiar with this, and that is this, is that in that situation, these three siblings now own this home that they inherited from mom. Are you saying that the one that's living there absolutely has a first right of refusal to buy that piece of property? And is this only limited to where it's owned by three siblings under those circumstances?
6: Yep. And this was a recent law that was passed within the last decade in Florida, and it's called the Heirs Partition Act. So what was happening is that in our scenario, let's say three siblings inherited a property. One's living there and the two others are not. Maybe the property expenses are being paid. Maybe they're not. But there are a lot of we buy houses investors out there who are trying to buy interest in real property. And what some of these unscrupulous we buy houses people had done was go in and buy an interest of one of the owners. And so once they have a one-third interest, they could then force the sale through a partition action to the exclusion of the other two being able to buy out an interest in the property, and therefore that property would be lost and sold out from under the family. And so the state of Florida said, we don't like that outcome, and we want to give anyone who inherited a property an opportunity and have what's called a right of first refusal, simply meaning that once a valuation has been determined, and sometimes the parties can agree on a valuation, or the party or the court will appoint an appraiser who will conduct an appraisal for the purposes of determining that valuation, and then that person has the opportunity to buy out the other siblings.
5: So in that situation, mm-hmm. the one that's living in the home now has a first right of refusal to buy this home. Mm-hmm. We're in a legal partition action. It is the judge, if they can't agree on a purchase price, it is the judge who will order the appraisal.
6: That's correct. It is
5: the judge that will determine the number of days that the one living in the house has to go out and get financing and buy these other parties out.
6: Mm-hmm. And in fact, the court will typically give someone 45 or 60 days to apply for their financing. An appraisal has to be ordered in conjunction with the financing application. Other things need to go on behind the scenes, and that can take 30 or 45 days. Typically, if the person is in a position to be able to buy out their siblings at fair market value, they're going to be able to figure that out within about 60 days. So the court will routinely give them 60 days to do so. But we always try to negotiate these things outside of court too. So what we will present to the occupant that's living there, and we'll say to them is, you know, we understand that you have a right to buy out the your other siblings and that you're living in the property, and we want to give you the opportunity to do that. You don't need to go to court and ask for the court's approval to do that. We'll allow you to do that, but as long as you accept that if you can't accomplish that goal, say within 60 days, and or we don't see light at the end of the tunnel, then you will agree to put the property on the market, and that's when we start talking about agreeing on who the realtor will be in that circumstance, who the title company that handles the closing will be, what the real estate commission figures will be, how the price will be set, and how the price will be dropped during the listing. So there are a lot of variables that go into the sale of a home, and we really work hard to try to get the parties to come to an agreement that allows anyone who wants an opportunity to buy out the other siblings, we want to give them that opportunity because the court will give them that opportunity.
5: So Matt, when I've been in situations before where the average layman out there says, okay, well, you know what, you get an appraisal, I'll get an appraisal that will determine what the value is, and appraising is not an exact science. Those numbers can be completely different. And then they might say, well, we'll get a third appraisal and we'll average them out. Man, that's a lot of time, a lot of money, and a lot of unknowns. But push comes to shove. Have you seen where a judge says, okay, I'm going to pick an appraiser. We're not going to be getting second appraisals. We're not going to be averaging appraisals. I'm going to order the appraisal from this company, and it is what it is.
6: And in fact, that's the last resort outcome. We try to figure it out amongst ourselves. The parties, more often than not, two-thirds of the time, I would say, we're able to figure out a mechanism to arrive at the selection of a neutral appraiser to appraise the property, where that appraiser will not be influenced by either any of the owners with regards to the outcome. And that means not engaging in extrajudicial conversations with them.
5: Hey, buddy, my guest today is attorney Matt DeBoard. My name is Tom Olson. The name of the show is Olson on Law. We're going to take a break. We'll be back in just a few minutes.
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7: Voting is getting underway just ahead of the November elections. Good morning, Central Florida, and thanks for listening to WDBO News. I'm Isaac Abdel Messiah with our top story. Fox's Madeline Rivera reports on how six states are now allowing their citizens to cast their ballots ahead of November.
8: Start of early voting means time is running out for both parties to deliver their closing pitches with control of Congress on the line. Vice President J.D. Vance was in Iowa yesterday, where the Senate race has been deemed a toss-up. The Republican Party is facing some headwinds, with a Fox News poll showing about 77% of voters feel negatively about the economy. Vance acknowledged they have more work to do, saying Rome was not built in a day, but he argues Democrats are not offering a better solution. Meantime, in another battleground state, Democratic Senate candidate Abdul El-Sayed is once again responding to streamer Hassan Piker's most recent controversial comments. El-Sayed says he does not agree with Piker's remarks that the U.S. has conducted more terrorism than Al-Qaeda.
7: There are now 45 days until the midterm elections.
2: This is
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10: I'm Channel 9 meteorologist Cassandra Crimi, tracking some extra moisture today, bringing us numerous showers and storms this afternoon, but I'll take you through the timing coming up.
7: It's still about 84 degrees and mostly sunny here at Orlando's severe weather station. I'm Isaac Abdel Messiah, continuing our team coverage. Danes in Copenhagen today reacting to an agreement that Denmark, Greenland, and the U.S. have reached concerning Greenland. The deal allows the U.S. to develop a significant military presence on Greenland while prohibiting U.S. adversaries from building their own bases on the island. Here's Annette Jacobson, a pensioner.
11: Basically, nothing has changed. Everyone is happy, and even Trump thinks that he has won a big victory. But for the Danes, they just...
7: A 68-year-old Kissimmee woman is accused of trying to kill her two adult sons by intentionally overdosing them with medication. Deputies say Marilyn Therrell told investigators caring for her severely autistic sons was very hard, especially since her husband died. She's charged with two counts of attempted first-degree murder and two counts of aggravated abuse of a disabled adult. The investigation is still ongoing. And it was on this day 4 years ago that Great Britain and the world said a final goodbye to Queen Elizabeth II at a state funeral that drew presidents and kings, princes and prime ministers, and crowds who thronged the streets of London. It is now 11:32 here at WDBO News in Orlando. I'm Isaac Abdel-Messiah.
9: Got an Ez back for the Good Feet story. You know, 2026 has been the year of health and well-being for me. I promised at the start of the year that my health, feeling better, was going to be the number one goal. 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
10: Tracking partly cloudy and warm skies today. We'll have a daytime high of 89 degrees in Orlando, but a 40% chance for afternoon showers and storms, mainly from Orlando off towards the west today. We'll be dry through the overnight, outside of a couple of coastal showers with lows in the mid-70s. Then tomorrow, slightly better chance for afternoon showers and storms. From Channel 9 Eyewitness News and meteorologist Cassandra Crimi.
2: 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Triple Team Traffic.
14: There's an accident to look out for. I-4 eastbound approaching Sand Lake Road that has the right lane blocked. I-4 westbound delays between Sand Lake Road and 535. So far, so good on the turnpike, moving along at a good pace. The beach line looks good heading eastbound towards the coast or westbound towards the airport. 436, both northbound and southbound between OBT and Line Drive. There's some construction to look out for. From the WDBO Traffic Center, I'm Daphne Smith.
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0: Welcome back, everybody. My name is Tom Olson. The name of the show is Olson on Law every Saturday right here on WDBO. We're coming absolutely live today. We're talking about suits for partition with attorney Matt DeBoard. Matt, welcome back to the show.
1: Thank you, Tom.
0: Matt, let's bring those listeners back up to speed. We're talking about suits for partition. We're using a particular example, which is pretty common. That is, mom's got three kids. One of the kids has always lived with mom. Mom passes away. The three kids inherit the home. The son that's always lived with mom has some type of entitlement that they should be able to live there for the rest of their lives. And so that son will not work with the other two siblings to get the home sold because the other two siblings want their share of the cash. You can't blame them for that. So we talked about the last segment about there's now a Florida law that says that the son that's living in a house, he does have a first right of refusal. If they can't agree on the terms of that purchase price and the timing and how the purchase price is arrived at, the judge will certainly make those rulings. But let's talk about the next scenario that is not necessarily where one of the owners does not have a first right of refusal. We got three people unrelated, didn't inherit it, just three different people, investors. They own a piece of property. One of them wants to sell and two of them don't want to sell. Mm-hmm. And by the way, people often come to me and go, isn't it majority rules, Tom? No. If any one of the owners wants to sell, it will be sold through a suit for partition. So, Matt, let's just assume that you file a suit for partition for the one party that wants to sell. There's three owners. Let's assume that they cannot work out anything. Mm-hmm. Tell me, what is the court's process for getting this piece of property sold? First of all, we know there's no defense to it. The judge is going to grant the suit for partition. I want to know the particulars about how it's arrived at purchase price, timing, those kinds of things. If the parties, let's forget about them working it out themselves.
1: Right.
0: It's strictly on the judge's part now.
1: Right. So if you don't have anyone that inherited the property, but they became owners, say, as three investors who bought a rental property together, for instance, and two want to continue to rent, but one wants to sell. I often point to the percentages of ownership, and for illustrative purposes, I say my example I use is that if there are two owners and one owns a 99% interest in the property and the other only owns a 1% interest, the party that owns or the owner that owns the 1% interest still has the full right to force the sale. Under regular partition statutes, the other owner doesn't automatically have a right of first refusal, but because of the type of court that we're in, a court of inequity, the judge has broad discretion to use common sense to allow to make rulings and issue orders that would be common sense rulings. And so, for instance, if one of the partners, especially if it was a majority owner, were to approach the court and file a pleading asking the court for a right of first refusal, and the other party objected, but then during a hearing there was a reasonable explanation for why that would make sense, and oftentimes that's going to be granted. But it's not an automatic right, as it is when the parties have inherited a property from a parent, for instance, or okay. In the family.
0: So in our scenario, we got three owners. Each one owns a third. Mm-hmm. One wants to sell and two of them don't want to sell. What's the judge going to do in that situation?
1: Well, we always try to negotiate, of course, and I want to emphasize that. And don't mistake our kindness for weakness, but we deal with a lot of delay tactics. And so we like to get people into settlement agreements. But if we have to end up in court, the judge is going to ask one primary question, and we touched on that before, and that is the subject property in question divisible? So in other words, can I take 100 acres and cut it in half and give the three owners each 33 and a third acres? Well, if it's a vacant lot, then yeah, absolutely, you can do that. If it's a single family residence, as so often is the case on a quarter or a third of an acre lot in a subdivision, there's no way to cut that house in half or divide it in any way. So when there's no possibility of dividing the property between the owners in a manner that would be considered an equal distribution, then the only other option is to force the sale of the property. And if the parties can't agree, and judges do invite people to do this, the parties cannot come to an agreement on who the realtor will be or who the title agent will be, who the appraiser will be that's going to appraise the property to determine the valuation, all of those things are taken away from the owners by the court and handed to a, typically it's a real estate agent who's a realtor, to list the property in the MLS. Now that person is called the special magistrate, and they are vested with the authority to sign listing agreements, sign the purchase contract, and sign all the closing documents on behalf of all the owners.
0: Oh, I had no idea such a thing existed. The special magistrate. And are you saying that that would be a real estate agent or that would be a neutral third party?
1: Well, those are both. Hopefully, we want our real estate agent to be a neutral third party. We don't want the realtor to be biased towards any of the owners one way or the other. And where that can come into play is if one of the owners has a friend of theirs list the property and that owner lives in the property, that can be some delay tactics that occur.
0: Okay. So, well, let's assume that the court has now decided, okay, we're going to list it with this real estate agent. We're going to negotiate reductions in purchase price. If we get X amount of dollars, it's going to be sold. As a judge, I'm ruling that. Mm-hmm. Typically, at that moment in time, I would assume the three parties are saying, okay, the gig is up. We're going to show up at the closing and sign the documents. We don't like it, but we're going to do it anyway.
1: And they can. The magistrate has the authority to step in and sign anything on their behalf if they are unwilling or unable to do so for whatever reason.
0: Okay. So let's talk about special equities, Matt, mm-hmm. because sometimes these three parties, they bought a piece of property. The deposit down payment was $100,000. One of them came up with $80,000. One of them put up $10,000. The other one put up $10,000. Mm-hmm. They bought the property. One of those guys put an air conditioning in it. One of the guys did some repairs to it. Can people ask for special equities, and how is that determined by the judge?
1: Yeah, absolutely. And that's a great question. So once the property, we've determined what's going to happen with the property and the outcome is that it's going to get listed and sold by a real estate agent, for instance. So getting in on a contract and getting it sold and determining what the net proceeds from the sale are part of what comes after the sale. And that's doing an accounting of who's entitled to receive what portion of the proceeds from the sale. So you start out with an assumption that they're each, in our example, we had three people who were co-owners, that they're each entitled to one-third of the net proceeds from the sale. But if one of the owners made all of the mortgage payments and paid the property taxes from the time that mom or dad died until the time that the house sold, let's say that went on for a year, maybe that person is entitled to quite a significant reimbursement from the other two owners who didn't contribute anything towards mortgage, taxes, insurance, HOA, or just general maintenance and upkeep of the property. So we do oftentimes have one person show up with a stack of receipts and invoices and proof of payment of those expenses and asking the court or agreeing outside of court through settlement negotiations for those reimbursements to occur. And typically that happens at the time of the sale, where the title agent is instructed by the parties through the negotiated terms that are in writing as to who's going to receive what proceeds from the sale. So it can be the person that paid a bunch of money up front to carry the property for a year is going to get a significant reimbursement from the other two for their proportionate ownership interest in the property.
0: Matt, over the years, I've had many, many times when somebody called me and said, Tom, I own this property with my two siblings and we're going to do a suit for partition. And for the last year I've lived here and I made all the mortgage payments, the electric payment, et cetera. Shouldn't I get all that money back? Well, I say, well, you've lived there for free. You should have been paying fair market value for rent. And so your siblings would have been entitled to that from you. So those things kind of balance each other out, you might say.
1: They do. And oftentimes those will negate one another. So if you have one party living in the property, and obviously they wouldn't need to pay for housing if they were living because they're not living somewhere else. And oftentimes the property may be owned free and clear and they're only paying taxes and insurance. So they're paying a lot less than or there's a lot left over if they were renting it, for instance. There's a lot of equity there that's being built, and there's a lot of positive cash flow that could be obtained by all of the owners, but for the fact that one of the owners is living there and not paying rent and using the property, basically piggybacking on the other ones, to their detriment.
0: We've already determined that if you bring a suit for partition, there's three owners and you represent one of those owners, mm-hmm. you are entitled to attorney's fees and court costs to come off the top. So each of the three owners ends up paying a one-third share of those attorney's fees.
1: Correct.
0: Would the court order to the title company say, okay, first thing you do is pay attorney Matt DeBoard attorney's fees and court costs before you split this money up?
1: Yes, and actually the statutes regarding attorney's fees and partition actions are somewhat unique in Florida in that if one owner hires our law firm, for instance, to represent them in a partition action, and we bill X number of dollars, but that client that we represent is only a one-third owner, well, the other two owners have to each contribute one-third of the attorney's fees that our firm is charging, and we do that through the court system, and that equalizes that the reasonable attorney's fees for accomplishing the partition are spread out and apportioned equally amongst the three owners in our example. And if the other two owners hire attorneys and those attorneys charge reasonable attorney's fees, there can be three sets of attorney's fees that are presented to the court for consideration. So it could get a little bit complicated, but at the end of the day, all of these set-offs are like an accounting ledger where you do subtractions and additions of expenses and reimbursements. And it's an accounting chore at the end of the day, but it's relatively straightforward.
0: Matt, here at the Olson Law Group, we're all about helping people to avoid probate. People want to avoid probate because it's expensive and takes a long time. So that when, if they got three kids, we say, look, make your bank accounts POD, payable on death to your three kids. Mm-hmm. Any one of those kids can show the bank or credit union or investment company your death certificate. They'll write three separate checks. They don't even have to talk to each other. Mm-hmm. We have a great tool for avoiding probate on a home or rental property or beach condo called a ladybird deed. Mm-hmm. So that when mom passes away, that home will automatically go to those three kids. No headaches, no hassles, no probate. So there's a good news, no probate. The property automatically goes to the three kids. But as I tell the clients, your kids are going to have to work together to decide whether they keep it, sell it, rent it, buy each other out. Usually the kids are motivated to do that because they know as soon as they sell it, show up to the closing title company, sign the documents, they're going to walk out of there with a check. But if I think our clients would need to consider it, if they said, Tom, yeah, I got three kids, they all hate each other, well, then maybe this ladybird deed may not be the best tool.
1: Right. And so ladybird deed is an excellent tool to avoid probate for families who all get along. I talked to innumerable families who are concerned that while their children may get along now, that when they inherit mom or dad's house, at the end of the day, that's going to cause strife amongst the family members. And the parents don't want that. They want to avoid that if possible for their children.
0: Yeah.
1: And so the ladybird deed is a great way to avoid probate, but it opens a little bit of a can of worms in that now you are still deeding the interest in the property immediately upon that parent's death to three individuals who may not be on the same page with the disposition of that property.
0: Yeah. Matt, we're going to take a break. Hey, folks, my name is Tom Olson. The name of the show is Olson on Law. We're going to take a break. We'll be back in just a few minutes.

0: This hour was paid for by the host and does not reflect the opinion of WDBO. Now, the three big things you need to know, powered by Mark Spain Real Estate.
1: 342,000-gallon wastewater leak near SeaWorld and Aquatica is fixed. Orange County says a broken sewer pipe on Sea Splash Way caused the overflow, but most of the wastewater was recovered and returned to the sewer system. The National Hurricane Center is keeping a close eye on a new disturbance in the eastern Atlantic. The system is located southwest of the Azores. And the U.S. will be placing more sanctions on Russia over its war with Ukraine. President Trump on Friday signed a bill called the Lindsey O. Graham Sanctioning Russia and Iran Act of 2026.
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2: 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And depend on Ed Torrance for Orlando's most frequent traffic report.
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1: 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I'm Isaac Abdelmessiah, and that's your America 250 moment on WDBO, Orlando's news and talk.
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0: Welcome back, everybody. My name is Tom Olson. The name of the show is Olson on Law. My guest today has been and continues to be attorney Matt DeBord. And Matt, I want to thank you for taking time out of your Saturday to be on the radio with me today.
1: Thanks again for having me.
0: Matt, we have here at the Olson Law Group, we have a long list of lawyers that we refer people to, lawyers that we know and trust. We'll take good care of the people that we refer to. And today we've been focusing on suits for partition. So when somebody needs a suit for partition, you're the guy. Matt, we also refer people who need quiet titles. And Matt, that quiet title is a term I would say 90% of the people out there, I've heard of a quiet title. But then again, what is a quiet title? I don't really know. Why? What is a quiet title, Matt? And when are they used?
1: Well, I'll give you an example of one we did recently for a young lady who inherited a property, and she inherited it in a way that wasn't done through probate, but actually someone had deeded her a property in her family. When we went back and pulled a title search to review the history of the conveyances. So title search shows us who has bought and sold the property over the years. And what we typically want to see in that title search is that if a party back in 1975 purchased it, that party then sold it in 1980 to a second party, and then that second party sold it in 1990 to a third party, and we create what's called a chain of title.
0: Yeah, all arm's length transactions.
1: Correct. But a lot of times what families will do is engage in gifting or transferring properties amongst themselves. And in the one that I just recently accomplished for a client, there had been a lot of interfamily transfers with deeds that were done by people who just went to like an Office Depot or Staples and got a form off of that was a generic form and not Florida specific. And oftentimes the formalities in getting the deeds properly executed, putting the proper information on those deeds, something ends up missing. And it either makes those deeds to be invalid, and so the transfer is what we call void or voidable, depending on the circumstances. But if the chain of title is broken along the way, and sometimes that happens with interfamily quick claim deeds and transfers of property where lawyers or title companies are not involved, and that creates a mess in the chain of title. And then once people have passed away, if those individuals have needed to execute deeds that would fix the problem, but they're no longer with us, we can only resort to going to the court and pointing out to the court that, hey, here's what happened, here's where the mistakes occurred, but we think it's really no harm, no foul, but we can't get title insurance to sell the property without a court order directing and telling us who the rightful owner is, and that all these past issues that didn't connect the right chain of title are in fact swept under the rug and made a thing of the past. And now we're declaring our client in this case to be the sole owner of the property so that she can proceed with selling it, mortgaging it, or doing whatever she needed to do
0: Do that, you would have had to name as defendants anybody and everybody back in the chain of title that might still have some kind of interest in it because of the defective deeds, I imagine.
1: Yes, and that's the challenge, going back and trying to serve people and get them notified and complying with the due process rights that the government and the Constitution require us to give people proper notice and an opportunity to be heard, because we're potentially taking away property rights from someone. And so they do need to get a notice and opportunity to show up in court to defend themselves.
0: Matt, one of the things you said is so important. That is, on a regular basis, somebody will say to me, Tom, can I just do my own deed? Well, my response to that is, to prepare a deed looks deceptively easy, but there are many, many mistakes that you might make on it. And so when somebody says I did a homemade deed, I guarantee there's at least a 50% chance they made a mistake, because to do a deed here in the state of Florida, you must put your marital status on there.
1: Mm-hmm.
0: So a lot of people just do, here's a deed from Jane Doe to John Smith.
1: Yep.
0: No marital status for Jane Doe. Guess what? You got a defective deed.
1: There are a lot of fatal deed errors that can occur by do-it-yourself deeds, and it's a real problem.
0: Matt, thanks so much for being on the radio with us today. Hey, everybody. My name is Tom Olson. The name of the show is Olson on Law. If I may, a suggestion for you, go outdoors and take pleasure in the beauty of nature, and as always, enjoy your friends and family. My name is Tom Olson. The name of the show is Olson on Law. 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
2: 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Orlando's news, weather, and traffic starts now.
3: Art stolen by the Nazis. Good afternoon, Central Florida. It is 12 o'clock. Thanks for listening to WDBO News. I'm Isaac Abdel-Messiah with our top story. A new federal law, along with a new California law, have given more people opportunities to claim property looted by the Nazis. ABC's Brian Clark has more on recent legal actions.
4: The Nazis stole over 600,000 works of art from Jewish families, collectors, and museums across Europe. One lawsuit filed in federal court in Los Angeles by the daughters of a Holocaust survivor demanding the return of their late mother's work that she was forced to paint while at Auschwitz. That's where it's currently displayed. The other suit filed in L.A. Superior Court wants a nearly 600-year-old painting of Adam and Eve returned from Pasadena's Norton Simon Museum. Both museums say they legally hold title to the works. Brian Clark, ABC News.
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6: I'm Channel 9 meteorologist Cassandra Crimi, tracking additional showers and storms moving into Central and Florida, not just today, but for the next few afternoons. Your full forecast details coming up.
3: It is currently 86 degrees here at Orlando's severe weather station. I'm Isaac Abdel-Messiah, continuing our team coverage. The World Health Organization is warning of a healthcare worker shortage in the coming years. The organization published a workforce trends article on Friday that claims 67 countries will not have enough healthcare workers to meet health needs by the year 2030. The report shows nearly one in four doctors on average is older than 55 and will retire in the next decade. That number is close to one in three doctors in high-income countries. Volusia County Police are investigating a shooting on Friday evening at the Circle K at International Speedway Boulevard and Kepler Road. The shooter remained on scene while the victim was transported to the hospital. This remains an ongoing investigation, and we'll keep you updated as the situation unfolds. And it is Linus Day, that according to the Charles M. Schulz Museum. Linus Van Pelt debuted in the Peanuts comic strip on this day in 1952. Thoughtful and wise, Linus serves as the voice of reason within the Peanuts gang, balanced by his childhood innocence. Often seen clutching his trusty security blanket and sucking his thumb, he is smitten with his teacher, Miss Othmer, and is hopelessly devoted to the Great Pumpkin. Linus is also a great friend of Charlie Brown. The pair often ponder the world together, and sometimes Linus will even share his blanket, a true testament.

0: to their friendship. It is now 12:03 here at WDBO News in Orlando. I'm Isaac Abdel-Messiah.
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4: 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Triple Team Traffic.
5: There's an accident to look out for. I-4 eastbound approaching Sand Lake Road that has the right lane blocked. Heading over to I-4 eastbound between Osceola Parkway and Central Florida Parkway, you're seeing some delays. I-4 westbound delays between Sand Lake Road and 535. So far, so good on the turnpike. Moving along at a good pace. Lee Road, both eastbound and westbound. Between Kingswood Drive and Edson Street, there's some construction to look out for. From the WDBO Traffic Center, I'm Daphne Smith.
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1: Welcome to the Loveland Report and Lone Ranger Show. I am Cleve Loveland, Central Florida's best real estate planner, alongside Bruce Woodburn, the Lone Ranger.
2: That's me.
1: And we're going to be talking about the Fed. We're going to be talking about rates.
2: Oh, my gosh. We love that Fed, don't we?
1: We'll give you all your interest rate news, all your mortgage news, all your real estate news on what's going on in the market. I've got a couple things I'm going to cover. I've got good numbers coming in. We're going to talk about timing the market, kind of like timing walls. People always want to time the stock market. We're going to talk about timing the real estate market. And then builder deals, what's going on coming into the fourth quarter and things. And Bruce, you wanted to give a market update?
2: I'm going to give a market update here in just a few minutes and let you know exactly what the Fed did, how that impacted interest rates. So we're going to go into a little bit of that in a few minutes. So, but leading up to today, what happened with interest rates just in the last few weeks, right?
1: Well, they've climbed, right?
2: So they've climbed considerably. So earlier this week and last week, we lost 150 basis points on the bond market. Now, putting that in perspective for somebody, whatever was at 0 points
1: now has 1.5
2: is right? Now 1.5 points.
1: Yeah, okay.
2: So that cost you $1,500 per $100,000 of house or mortgage that you're getting.
1: So I read that as sellers should be a little more negotiable, because
2: I would read that.
1: So that's if they're getting a mortgage on a $500,000 house, they got an extra $4,500 in cost.
2: That's right. So, and we will talk a little bit about how that impacted your payment, how that impacts people qualifying, but how it all, we always look for opportunities. And look, at nobody can go, oh, great, rates are higher. However, for some people, it could be an opportunity to get into a home where they didn't have that opportunity before. And rates still are not as high as they were coming into 2023 when they were hitting 8% there for a while. Mm-hmm. The market is going to do what it's going to do, but I see buyers as an opportunity right now. And I think this is a great time to get out shop. Here, who else is getting into the market? A lot more debt consolidation, because with the Fed raising Fed rates, it raises home equity lines of credit, credit cards, car loans, all those things.
1: Doesn't necessarily raise the mortgage rates.
2: It doesn't necessarily. Matter of fact, I'm expecting.

0: expecting we could see a bit of an improvement in mortgage rates in the next couple of weeks. So we're going to get into how the effects of that were and where the opportunities are and where the challenges are. But I do think that sellers are going to have to get a little bit more realistic, because the pool of buyers will shrink when rates go up. We already saw it shrink. They didn't like 6.5. They're certainly not going to like 7.5, but then they might jump in and say, well, it could be 8.
1: Well, let me tell you what my numbers say.
0: Let's see.
1: So, and this is Florida. And it's funny, I've got articles. I got 3 articles here I pulled from all my sources on how the listings in the United States are up. Listings go up, supply goes up,
0: yes.
1: Prices go down. Central Florida,
0: yes,
1: we went down. Central Florida listings are down again.
0: Okay.
1: And we're still about a 4.5 month supply of listings.
0: Okay.
1: And that's
0: a healthy supply.
1: And that's been dropping. You know, like a year ago, we were at a 5.5 month supply. So, and this is Florida's economy doing better than the rest of the country. So that's our insulating factor.
0: Absolutely.
1: So, and not
0: and
1: necessarily.
0: We generally do.
1: And not necessarily, there's not busloads of New Yorkers coming down here and running out to buy houses. There's money moving around the state and it's fueling people to come. I just saw something else about, you know, Central Florida, Lakeland is one of the top, median price home buyer markets in the country.
0: And they're going up quickly too.
1: Yeah,
0: I'm doing loans
1: yeah.
0: all over Lakeland. And I'm telling you, it used to be like go to Davenport. You can get a house cheap. Not anymore.
1: Yeah.
0: Move to Lakeland. It's
1: 20 years ago,
0: Auburndale.
1: 2004, after all the storms hit us and really we hadn't had bad hurricanes in a while. I moved so many people. There was busloads of people going to South Carolina, North Carolina, and Georgia. They could still get a house for $100,000.
0: Sure.
1: Here we were $150,000. And they're like, I'm getting away from the hurricanes. That's not true anymore. Now they've gotten pricing.
0: Hurricanes love the Carolinas.
1: Yeah, South Carolina has still probably about equal to our market, depending on where you're at. But North Carolina is more pricey than us now. Georgia's still kind of rural. Still get a better price there. Just depends on where you want to be. But I just see that our market here, we're feeding off of the rest of Florida. There's more people getting off buses from Fort Lauderdale moving here.
0: That's correct.
1: Actually, they're not. They're getting out of their Bentley, and they just sold their house down there for $1 million.
0: Can
1: they're buying a great house here for $500.
0: Imagine having an average income family trying to survive in Fort Lauderdale or Boca Raton or West Palm.
1: Their median price home, I think, is around $600.
0: Yeah.
1: So
0: it's a lot more expensive. And you can still get into DeLand, Deltona. I'm going to tell you, I know that DeLand and Deltona still struggle a little bit. But I think it's the next wave coming through, because you're going to start to see Orlando and Daytona coming together.
1: Yeah, and growing just like Lakeland and Lakeland and Tampa and Lakeland, Orlando.
0: There's a huge community coming up right off I-4. I see it when I go to my boat over in Daytona. It's gigantic. I don't know who's building it, but there's going to be a lot of homes in there.
1: Well, those planned communities, the builders know what works, and they do. Where they do a CDD, but then they do the, people don't, maybe they can't afford a pool, so they do the resort style pool, the lazy river for the kids, the splash pad, the nice clubhouse with a fitness center. They're doing all those features in those communities.
0: They are.
1: The builders know what works.
0: Yeah.
1: And so they're going to build what works for the buyer. And what's funny is I was just visiting a Polk County builder, and the same house, just in different parts of Polk County, one neighborhood closer to Lakeland, the house was, in fact, my client bought one for $399. 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Went down to their southern end of Polk County towards Winter Haven.
0: Yes.
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1: But a great product. 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I had so many people call me about making plans this week. We're going to talk about timing your plan in a little bit, probably next segment. 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
0: Yeah, or if you need to get a mortgage, maybe you're looking to purchase a home, maybe you're looking to refinance or cash out. I'm not advising a lot of people to do a refinance right now unless you need to cash out. But when I'm looking at folks out there that have accumulated credit card debt at 24, 28% credit card debt, that's a pretty common.
1: I thought you were going to say 24 or 28 years old.
0: No, that's a common interest rate for a credit card.
1: Yep.
0: So when you look at that and you've got a 3% 30-year fixed rate, but you need to spend $50,000, $60,000, $70,000 to get your credit card paid off, you have to look at what is the best avenue to take to keep the dollars under control. And sometimes that might be a home equity line of credit. Sometimes it might be refinancing the whole thing and consolidating it all. But we look at each individual client and advise them based on the merits of what works best for them. So if you've accumulated debt, I can help you. We can look at a home equity line. We can look at a refinance. It just depends on you and your circumstances as to which might be the best. But let's look at that together and come up with a game plan. And then if you're looking to buy,

0: on their fourth house. And they called me while I was out of town and they said, we really want this house. I made an honor call for them and they ended up getting the house because of the honor call. Now that honor call is something that Cleve loves. And that is when I've got a client fully approved, fast track loan approval, I mean, it's already been underwritten. I will make a phone call to the listing agent, guarantee that I will close that loan in 21 days or less. They oftentimes don't even want a short closing, but we'll offer it, or I'll pay the seller up to $500 per day for every day we miss the closing. Now, do you think I'm going to miss the closing?
1: No.
0: I'm not missing the closing. Cool. But what do you think that does for that buyer? Do you think any other loan officer called that real estate agent and gave that guarantee?
2: No. And realtors, you need to use, Bruce. I came in here, my ears were red because I just had a lender tell me, we got a contract. We are 6 weeks from closing. Literally just put the contract together last week.
0: 6 weeks.
2: 6 weeks from closing. They're asking for more time.
0: Why do they need more time?
2: I didn't even get into it. I said, I told
0: the
2: buyer.
0: Let's cancel the contract.
2: And this was a buyer, the buyer's friend who's a lender.
0: Oh boy.
2: And I don't recall the pre-qual letter if it was a big monster mega bank or what. But I said, look, you need to call my lender, send them your number. Or do you have a lender you use that is full-time in the business, not, you know, man bun and jammies wearing that during the day down to the 7-Eleven to buy their 40? And just, are they good? Do they do a couple loans a month? And that's what, and she said, yes. So I'm sure that will get straightened out, but that's just ridiculous. You got 6 weeks and you're telling me you need more time?
0: There's something wrong with the buyer when that happens, or the lender. And generally they're hiding something. And you know what? There's no room to hide things in a contractual obligation. When you go under contract to buy a home, you have an obligation to meet that contractual obligation.
2: Yep.
0: Right? It's not just a suggestion. We're not signing a suggestion. We're signing a contract that you agree to buy my home and you agree to close within this time frame. 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Okay, let's talk a little bit about what happened in the Fed meeting on Wednesday. So obviously everybody knows that the Fed decided to increase the Federal Reserve rate from 3.75 to 4%, which was a quarter point increase. I think the market had built that in, and we were anticipating that that was going to happen. I was hoping a half a point would not happen, and it didn't. And I predicted it would be unlikely. However, in addition to this, inflation is what's causing all of this disruption, in addition to geopolitical unrest that's going on around the planet right now. So, but for us locally, or for us as a country, it is primarily inflation, and inflation is being felt across the planet right now as well. So we've got to get that under control. The target is 2%. But at the end of the day, what will that do to interest rates? Well, on Wednesday, before the Fed meeting, the market started to improve a little bit because we just had a bloodbath on Friday last, okay? Like not Friday yesterday, but Friday the week before, we were down by 71 basis points in the bond market. Not a good day. And it continued to drop. Well, Wednesday after the hike, it reversed from being positive to negative. So it'll remain to be seen what happens with interest rates moving forward. But keep an eye on it. A $400,000 mortgage would make about a $250 difference in your payment for a 1% increase. And I don't expect that it's going to be that bad. So just stay tuned and we will keep you updated as to what to do. But this is creating more opportunities for buyers than ever before. So if you're a buyer, don't get scared. Get in the market now.
2: 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In the past 50 years, my family's been doing it a little while. So we will help you. 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
0: Yep. So we've got a lot of things that are going on in the market right now. One of the things we've really, you know, been struggling with is rates being a little bit higher. So we want to talk a little bit about how that impacts you. So I'm going to nail that in the next segment when you're doing your listings, but I want to get into how does that impact you? What does that do to your payment based on, you know, losing 150 basis points or how much extra cash to close, and how can you take advantage of that? So in other words, if your interest rate went up, And less people are looking at a listing right now

0: are your sellers going to get more aggressive on saying, hey, look it, I don't have that many people looking at my house. I'm either going to take it off the market or I'm going to have to work a real deal with somebody. What are you starting to see in the market right now? Are you seeing any changes in that?
1: Well, I just saw an article about how most metro markets sellers are slashing prices. Well, they got to. They're trying to go on high.
0: They're slashing.
1: Well, they call slashing dropping at 5 or 10, you know, 1 or 2%. Yeah. But what's important, Bruce, is like I look at this every couple of weeks with my sellers. I just had one. We looked. We were getting good activity, but we didn't get any offers the first 3 weeks. And I checked, and they were at 499, or excuse me, 479. And I looked to see, and what had happened is four of his neighbors came on the market, and guess where they listed? 478.9, right. 477.9, and 475.9.
0: And they sold.
1: And one of them did go pending at 475.9, the best buy. They're literally almost the same types houses, 4.2s, built in the last 10 years. But you've got to watch that, and you've got to react to that.
0: Sure.
1: So, and I could tell from the number of people went through. In 3 weeks, we had like five or six the first week. I'm thinking, okay, we'll get an offer. Then it faded, no offers.
0: Yeah.
1: So we adjusted the price. We cut those people off at the knees, and we went down about 2%, 3%.
0: So when we come back, I want to talk to you about your listings, and I want to talk a little bit about what's happening in the market and how interest rates going up will impact the consumer. So we'll be back in 5 minutes with more of the Loveland Report and the Loan Arranger Show. 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
1: Welcome back to the Loveland Report and Lone Ranger Show. This is Cleve Loveland alongside Bruce Woodburn, the Lone Ranger.
0: That's me.
1: Bruce is sitting here next to a stack of money ready to loan it out.
0: Yep.
1: Those are bundles wrapped in cellophane.
0: Yes.
1: Looks like an episode of Narcos.
0: Yes,
1: so we got that much money here ready to loan out.
0: You tell people that. They're going to be coming over to my office looking for the cash. There's no cash in my office, believe me.
1: All right. So I want to dig into the listings real quick. I got some great ones here. I got a 3-bedroom, 2-bath in Winter Garden. This is north, you know, Winter Garden's like one of the largest zip codes around. It runs for all the way down by Disney, all the way up by Lake Apopka. It is enormous. This is the northern side, very nice neighborhood, northern side of Winter Garden, just south of 50, $660,000 for 2,200 square feet. And the owner, the builder's models get delivered kind of plain. Well, this owner dressed it up like the builder's model. Like the builder's model look awesome with all kinds of decorator paint and trim on the walls and things like that. This guy did that. Fancier lights, some trim, all throughout. Looks like a great house at $660,000, 3 bedrooms, 2 baths, and all single story, I believe. Yep. All single story on that one. And then it go to Apopka. This is right off the 414. And I love this house because this price point, $399,000. 2,400 square feet. The owner did about $40,000 with the upgrades, not including the solar panels, which are paid off.
0: Oh, boy.
1: Solar panels are paid off.
0: I love that already.
1: Paid off. Nice porch on the back of it. Beautiful house, 3 bedrooms, 2.5 baths. And then he's got a job transfer down south, doesn't want to rent it, so we're going to get him sold. And then you go like just a couple miles out by the 429 off the 414. If I could hit a golf ball, you could hit the 414 from this house. You're right off Maitland, so you're 10 minutes from Maitland. 15, 20 minutes from downtown. And then, but you go out towards the 429, all the new construction there, a house this size is going to be 450.
0: Right.
1: So, great price on this. Plus the upgrades, all the blinds are in, all the fans are in, all the things the builders don't give you. 400,000 for that one. 300.
0: We got Hardison Homes right in that area too. I've got a transaction. I'm working with them.
1: And new construction on that would probably only be about 400 square feet less than this one.
0: Yes.
1: So, all right, we go to Providence. Great golf community. No weekly rentals or no Airbnbs allowed. This is a beautiful lakefront townhome. You can see the water from the first and the second floor. This was the builder's model. This one is dressed up. And this one's at $475,000, 3,000 square feet, 2-car garage, and it's just a gorgeous house. Bonus room, end unit. So it's funny. It's right next to the neighborhood pool, so you got extra parking. It's just a great unit.
0: Providence is beautiful.
1: And then a beautiful waterfront view at $475,000 and a beautiful screen porch to watch that lakefront sunset. 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This is a nicer neighborhood. Most of the homes in here are up above $450,000. 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I've got a commercial building in Davenport, $1,003,000, 3,700 square feet.
0: That's a lot of square footage.
1: On an acre of property.
0: Wow.
1: On an acre property. 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I've got like, what do I got here? 2, 4, 6. 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Doesn't operate as a business, but the property's in good condition. $1,003,000 for this in Davenport, just a growing area. 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
1: 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Very low maintenance.
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0: A townhouse and no HOA.
1: No HOA. 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
0: 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You're like a cash buyer. And then we'll guarantee that we're going to close on time. 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There's something else I want to talk about because it's been very popular with us right now. I'm doing a lot of asset loans, meaning that we have high net worth people. Yep. They have a lot of money. They just don't have any income.
1: Just a couple grand of Social Security.
0: Right. They got maybe a little bit of Social Security, maybe a small pension, but they want to buy a home that they don't qualify for on their income. So we can take your asset and we can use an asset as income. Now, when I say asset, I'm not thinking about your car or your boat. I'm thinking about liquid assets or retirement assets. So I'll bet you I've got a half a dozen of them I'm doing right now. One for is $3 million. And this guy is an international star. And I'm doing them. I can't mention any names right now, but this guy is international.
1: The bank would just say no.
0: They would say no.
1: Yep.
0: Because he doesn't have the income. So, but he makes the income. He just can't show the income. So he's got the asset. So we're getting him into a $3 million house. And I'm telling you, we're closing it in less than 30 days. Unbelievable. 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FHA, first-time home buyer. We've got down payment assistance transactions. There's still $35 million in Hometown Heroes money. I can help you with all of these things. There's no reason to sit on the fence and wait for something to happen. Right now, rates are up a little bit, but it gives buyers an opportunity to negotiate. Let me help you structure your transaction so you can stop renting or move out of mom and dad's house and buy your own home. And then if you already own a home and you've accumulated debt or you want to do some renovations, talk to me about my renovation loan or about pulling equity out of your home to do those home improvements.
1: Yep.
0: And pay off debt.
1: Well, I just want to say you did my DSE. I just did a DSCR.
0: Yep.
1: Remarkably painless.
0: Yes.
1: No Novocaine, no nothing. It was easy. Like literally we had to wait till we had to hit a 6-month mark that I've owned the property before I could do the mortgage. But doing the cash
0: only
1: out.
0: Only because it was cash out, though.
1: Yeah, because it was cash out. But the cash out, once you start, my app started, we closed, and I was part of the delay on a couple days because I didn't have a certain piece of paper.
0: About 3 weeks.
1: Less than three weeks. Very painless. I was very impressed with that because I know the process, and some it's funny. You know, the number one thing I hear about people, you shouldn't chase this because your team is relentless on getting everybody's paperwork and numbers.
0: They will dog you down.
1: And that's the one complaint I get. And I go, well, if anybody tells you they don't need these things, they're lying.
0: Yes. So they'll ask you for them the day before closing.
1: And then your loan falls apart. Yeah. And or it's a bait and switch. Like,
0: if anybody thinks that I'm asking for documents just because I have nothing else to do, trust me, that is not going to be the case. But what I don't like is last minute issues. And so many of the clients that I take on went to lenders that just got the basics. Then by the time it hit underwriting, things blew up. You don't want that, my friends. That is too much stress. You don't want that stress. Get with somebody that does the job and does it right. And I do it. I want all my documents. I want my client to give me everything I need. And then we don't have problems at the end. 407-250-9144 for the Loan Arranger. I can help you with any type of residential financing. If you're looking to build a new home, I can help you with that. If you want to build on your own lot, renovate a home, reverse mortgages. I'm closing some reverses right now that have really turned out well. So if that's something you're interested in, call the loan arranger. Everything's done internally, and I keep 90% of my mortgages. I don't sell them. Mortgage brokers can't keep any of them. Why go to a place that your mortgage is going to get traded around 15 times within the next 5 years? It's not healthy. Let's go to the right place. Call the loan arranger right now.
1: All right. And Bruce, I want to go on. I want to talk about some things on timing the market.
0: Yes.
1: And it's funny. You know, I do a lot of work.
0: Don't do it.
1: Yeah. I talk to a lot of financial planners. I have several financial planners that send me business. And it's funny because like you tell them, I want you timing the market. I want you to know when I should pull out, when I should put money on. And they're all going to tell you to get away. You're never going to do it. It doesn't work. You want to be a day trader, go be a day trader. And then you probably end up broke. But timing the real estate market, Bruce, is really not about like, if you told me 3 years ago we'd still be in this morass and just have 7% rates or 6.5% rates, I'd be like, really? I'm always the eternal optimist. But timing the market really comes down to you personally. And that's why I talk about a real estate plan. I had three people I met with last week. One is ready. We are getting him ready. Photos will be taken. He's doing a little bit of work around the house. But the other two, one of them's got a 15-year note. And he's got like 10 neighbors up for sale around him. And this is kind of a soft market. He's in a neighborhood where he's in a huge, it's Deltona. So he's got like 50 competitors. And there's like 10, like right near where he needs to, what he needs to get. And I said, well, they're not getting that right now. And they've been on the market for data. I said, let's check this again in 60, 90 days. He didn't want to rent it. And then
0: many real estate agents are going to tell a client
1: to hold
0: off.
1: No,
0: they just want the sign in the yard as fast as they can get it.
1: And I just had another one who was listed. And after I talked to them and said, look, you're not going to get what you need. I said, why don't you rent it? Oh, okay. And I went over the advantages. They're going to cash flow. They're going to get some tax breaks and they're going to get appreciation
0: on it. Good advice.
1: So, and that's what I do. And I have so many people that they appreciate that, but it's funny. I'm not trying to run out of there with papers. Sometimes I have people say, wait a minute, what do we sign? I'm like, oh, okay. You want to sign up now? That's the way I am. And if you need any help with anything or making a real estate plan, but timing the market is really more personal.
0: Well,
1: what
0: do
1: you need?
0: Well, it doesn't mean that you're not going to go, like if somebody wants to sell their home quickly, you're going to price it aggressively to get it sold.
1: Yep.
0: But if it doesn't look like the timing's right for them right now, then he'll tell you, don't do it. It's the same with me on a refi. I had so many people come to me to refinance and I went, you know what? Let's just hold off and see if the rates improve. It's not enough of an improvement. Now, they've gone the other direction.
1: Yep.
0: Okay. But that didn't mean that it was not the right thing to do.
1: And I'm sure there were some when we were scratching the high fives. I'm sure there's some you called and said, no, let's wait. And they missed it, right?
0: Well, when we were in the high fives, I was very encouraging people to refinance at that point. They wanted to wait till it dropped into the low fives. Well, that didn't happen. And I told them it wasn't going to happen. Yep. But you know what? People make their own mistakes. I have one of your clients that I'm closing next week. That it's actually not your deal, but it was a referral from you. Okay. I talked to this guy and I said, you're closing in a week and a half and the Fed's got a Fed meeting and I think they're going to raise rates. I think you should lock in. You know what he told me? I'm going to float. He made a mistake. He should have taken my advice because I don't tell people lock or float, but I will give you my opinion. Because I can't say you got a lock or you have to float, but I will give you my opinion, and my opinion is generally
1: you do it every day.
0: It's what I do every day.
1: Well, you went over my loan with me, and we checked the options.
0: Absolutely,
1: and we checked the 1 year, 2 year prepayment. We checked all those things and saw what was better for me,
0: 100%.
1: And we picked the right one. And you were right, and we locked.
0: But you can't time the market, not in the stock market, not in the real estate market. You get into the market, but here's the people that I see buying. The people that really feel like they need to buy because their family's expanded, they're moving into town or moving out of town, but the people that are just, I'd like to buy, but I don't really care either way, they're not buying right now. They're sitting on the sidelines.
1: Yep.
0: But I think that's a mistake. I think the properties are going to continue to go up in value as we go through this. And I'm telling you, don't try to time the market. Just jump in. Let's buy something right now. We got to take a quick break. We'll be back in 5 minutes with more of the Loveland Report and the Loan Arranger Show. 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
16: Tracking partly cloudy and warm skies today. We'll have a daytime high of 89 degrees in Orlando, but a 40% chance for afternoon showers and storms, mainly from Orlando off towards the west today. We'll be dry through the overnight, outside of a couple of coastal showers with lows in the mid-70s. Then tomorrow, slightly better chance for afternoon showers and storms. From Channel 9 Eyewitness News and meteorologist Cassandra Crimi.
2: 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Triple Team Traffic.
17: There's an accident, I-4 eastbound approaching Sand Lake Road that has the left lane blocked. I-4 eastbound delays between Osceola Parkway and Central Florida Parkway. It's busy I-4 westbound between Sand Lake Road and 535. I-4 westbound approaching Maitland Boulevard. There's an accident also being reported there. Be aware of that upon your approach. So far, so good on the turnpike, moving along at a good pace. The beach line looks good heading in both directions. From the WDBO Traffic Center, I'm Daphne Smith.
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1: Welcome back to the Loveland Report and Loan Arranger Show. I am Cleve Loveland, Central Florida's voice of real estate, alongside Bruce Woodburn. We've been talking about how numbers are improving. We got a little less inventory and timing the market, how I can help you with that, timing the real estate market, depending on what you're doing. And I want to talk about builder deals this month, Bruce. I've got some things here. You know, as inventory, the builders, they want to sell as many homes as they can.
0: Yes, they do. And they're making deals.
1: They're carrying some inventory. They know their trends. You know, they're smart. They didn't build 50 and they're not sitting on 50 new homes. They've got some at, you know, coming out of the ground. They got some at drywall. They got some at frame. They know how to build them in stages, but they like to move things. And we're coming up to the end of the year.
0: Yep. They don't want to sit on too much inventory at the end of the year.
1: 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And so we talked about rates are creeping up. If somebody had an extra you know, $10,000 on a $500,000 house, they can buy their rate down, correct?
0: Absolutely, they can.
1: So, or do a temporary buy down.
0: And do a temporary buy down as well.
1: Get into the house, have, you know, have 5% for the first year, then go to 6%.
0: So whether it's a builder or not, you know, you can negotiate closing costs to pay it down.
1: Yep.
0: But, you know, I was talking to my friends over at Trinity Family Builders who've got communities all over Central Florida, and they've got inventory. And they'll pay, in many of these communities, they'll pay up to $35,000 towards your closing costs or flex. Now, if I were a client right now, I would not take that $35,000 and use it for the improvements. I would finance the improvements into the deal. I'd take the $35,000 and cover all my closing costs and buy the rate down. That's how you do it.
1: Yeah.
0: Now you can have an affordable rate, because otherwise, you think about this, on a $400,000 mortgage, your difference in your payment between a 6.5 rate and a 7.5 rate is about $260 a month.
1: Yeah.
0: So that's a fair amount of money.
1: Yeah.
0: And when rates go up that much, people see that and they feel that difference.
1: Yeah.
0: And it can affect people even qualifying. So take that seller's money, buy your rate down. Now, temporary, you can't qualify on a temporary buy down. You can only qualify on a permanent buy down, meaning that you can't have a temporary buy down just to qualify for a mortgage.
1: Yeah.
0: But you can buy it down permanently. With a lot of these builder transactions, there's enough money in there to buy that rate way down below market value.
1: Well, that's why I get emails saying, look, 4.99%. And that's the money they're giving to do that. So, and whether or not it's fixed for the first year,
0: that's going to go away pretty quick. Yeah. I think that 499 is going to 599 to 699.
1: And what's funny, and on the resale side, Bruce, you know, most homes are still selling 97% of list price.
0: Yes.
1: So, but in that, and I don't have a stat on that, they don't give me that, but I'd say in general, anecdotally, my buyers from compared to 2 years ago, we're getting 2 or 3 or 4% in costs. Let's say we're averaging 3% in costs, whereas 2 years ago, we weren't too worried about it. Because rates were kind of stabilized in the sixes.
0: Yes.
1: So, and this is just, but this is what's important about what's right for you. You just helped one of my clients close this morning in my office, and we literally rolled out the red carpet, had his house up on the screens and everything. And you did a great job on that. And you worked with him because he had tons of money. He could have put down 20 or 30%.
0: Sure.
1: And you advised him on what he needed to do. And I think he ended up at 10%, but used the, you know, paid some points, all these things.
0: Paid some debt off too.
1: Yeah. So
0: it made everything better. So sometimes it's better to put less money down on the mortgage and have other debt paid off. Why would you not pay off debt that may be at 15, 20, 28% when you can get a mortgage at 6.5%?
1: Yep.
0: So it makes a big difference. And that's where we take that holistic approach with our clients. And we look at everything, because it's not just about the bank teller at Wells Fargo taking your application. They don't understand how to help that client. They just know what products the bank told them to sell.
1: Yep. And also on the DSCRs, when you do those for people, the type of, you know, the amount of down payment affects the rate, right?
0: Absolutely.
1: Where the appraisal comes in affects the rate.
0: Sure does.
1: So, because I got an appraisal, I need to drive by his house. I'm going to egg his house, I think. He did not give me the number I wanted, but I'm a typical seller. I'm a typical homeowner. I thought the price should appraise for $500,000. And it wasn't worth that, obviously. And the appraiser reinforced that with me. So, but these are good. That's what makes a loan work. You know,
0: absolutely.
1: What's funny is here, like, so.
0: Well, on the DSCRs, it's not only the value of the home,
1: how much rent
0: you produce.
1: Yep. And I'm cash flowing nicely on that.
0: I know you are.
1: So it ends up looking like about a 28% down
0: payment. That was a house you were originally going to flip, and you ended up liking it and keeping it yourself.
1: It didn't. Not that I liked it. It's just the market wasn't there for it.
0: Yeah, so, but you're making money on that house.
1: But I am cash flowing on that.
0: That's got positive cash flow.
1: And so on a flip, my backup plan is always to be able to go to a rental, and I'm cash flowing. Because of the down payment I have.
0: You know, that's good advice for people that think they want to flip homes.
1: I would not advise it to most people, yeah.
0: Be prepared to keep it as a rental if it doesn't work out. You have to be able to have a plan B in that. And you and I always do that because we know some things just don't happen the way we expect them to.
1: Yep.
0: But you're going to make money on that, and you'll wait for the market to increase, and you'll probably make more than you were originally going to sell it for.
1: So, and I got a nice tax write-off on that.
0: Call Cleve now. How do they reach you?
1: 407-352-8118. I'm working right now, or go to cleveloveland.com. Would love to talk to you. I will return phone calls. You call my office, you get a live person. Now, on the weekends, my voicemail will call me.
0: Yes.
1: You know, I don't have anybody. I don't make my people work on the weekends. My salespeople do, but they're not in the office. They're out working. But Bruce, I want to talk just about something here on some stats. You know, what's funny is when you see something about, foreclosures have skyrocketed. Well, last year, August, there was only two foreclosures that sold in Central
0: Florida. How many are they now?
1: There was 12 in August of 2026. Does that mean foreclosures have skyrocketed? They literally went up 5-6 times by the number. And it's just, this is why you've got to have somebody come talk to you. Yeah, but that would make the evening news on Channel 13.
0: Of course it will.
1: And so this is why you want to get your real estate advice from a good realtor, a good real estate planner like me. Get your mortgage advice from somebody like you that does a bunch of mortgages every month.
0: And it's interesting because when I get a call from a client that says, I only want to buy a foreclosure,
1: you can't find them.
0: I'm like, well, first of all, why? Because just because it's foreclosure, the bank is not going to sell that house for less than it's worth. Banks don't do that. That happened during the robo sales, but that does not happen anymore. Nope. Short sales are seldom a better deal too. We got one where we're closing this week that was a short sale, and the guy's getting a pretty good deal on that. But he ended up having to pay everything, including the back due HOA fees for the seller and all kinds of things.
1: But that house was actually kind of below market. It's kind of weird.
0: Yes.
1: You know, so you got,
0: but that's an anomaly. We don't see that.
1: No, I don't
0: see people getting whopping good deals on short sales or foreclosures, or else Cleve and I would be out there buying them. I can tell you that right now.
1: Yep.
0: What you want to do is get a good deal on a house, get the seller to pay some closing costs, or get a deal where you're comfortable with it. It's going to make positive cash flow. Or if it's for owner occupied, is it going to meet your needs? Are you getting what you want? Does it have the bedroom count? Has it got the nice neighborhood? Are the kids safe to play in the yard? You know, those are the things that you're looking for.
1: Well, and those foreclosures you talked about?
0: Yes.
1: It might not be safe to play in the yard.
0: No.
1: And or like, go get your hazmat suit. We got to walk through the house. You know, it's been abandoned for 50 years. It needs a total knockdown, that kind of thing.
0: Yes.
1: So it's funny because I get that question probably once or twice a month. I want to look at just foreclosures. I'm like, well, and there's so many ways now the banks avoid foreclosure.
0: Sure, they do.
1: People can do
0: cash for keys,
1: cash for keys, yep. Short sales. They don't want to foreclose because they've done the math and they know it costs them money.
0: Well, most of these foreclosures, believe it or not, are not from people that didn't make their payments. You know what they're from?
1: Estates.
0: People that died. That's exactly right. Yep. So it's not because and usually if you're thinking about buying a foreclosure, you're like, oh, the market's, you know, starting to decline and now is a great opportunity to jump in. But it's not because the market's declining. It's because people are dying. And when they die, the house goes into foreclosure. Or it goes into an estate sale, one of the two. But I'm just going to tell you, if foreclosures were a good deal to buy, I'd be out looking for them. And you and I are still buying properties today. This interest rates are not going to prevent me from going out and finding a property right now.
1: No.
0: Matter of fact, they're going to get me more aggressive on looking for some deals out there.
1: Yeah, I think we've got another, you know, if the war ends hopefully in the next couple months and things settle down and rates. I mean, now think about it. If rates went back down to 6.25, everybody would be like, woo, okay.
0: Oh, yeah, they'd be jumping in like crazy.
1: So, but it doesn't matter. The prices are not falling. The
0: home prices
1: are not normal. And our inventory is getting shorter, probably because of our economy. And it's funny, I don't have it in front of me. I have to ask Grok, but I think Florida got ranked as the 15th largest economy in the world.
0: Isn't that wonderful?
1: So that's what's insulating us from a slowdown, or cities that are cutting, you know, the average seller's cutting their price 20% from where they went on the market, you know, 7, 8, 9 months ago. So we're not in that wild swings up and down. So
0: don't get the peaks and we don't get the valleys.
1: Yeah. If you have any questions, call me 407-352-8118 or go to clevelovland.com.
0: Yeah. 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We've got infrastructure. 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The amount of times in a year that I would have asked to ask for an extension, I can't even count them. I don't even think. The only extensions I've had are because the delays of maybe title came in and there was a cloud on title. I got one right now. We're all set to close. Found out later that there's a probate issue on it. 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Those are circumstances. 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Buy real estate. You won't regret it. All How many times have you had somebody come to you and go, man, I really wish I wouldn't have bought that house?
1: I'd never. No.
0: The only time I saw people struggling was when they bought in 2004, 5, and 6, and then the recession. But it by 2018, they had already come back up, and the market was booming. Actually, 2015,
1: yeah,
0: it was already back to a neutral.
1: The people that powered through. I mean, I had 8 homes in 2010.
0: I know.
1: You know, and it's like, and I powered through on all of them. Didn't miss a payment. Got them all
0: done. I just wish I would have bought more.
1: Yeah, well, that's the time. And then I got them right-sided. We got modifications. Remember those?
0: Oh, yeah.
1: Doing all those.
0: I had no modifications on mine.
1: So, but it's just, making the plan is the key. 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
0: That's
1: all these things I've seen people do that blow up in their face. 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
26: Hello, Central Florida, and thanks for listening to WDBO News here in Orlando. I'm Isaac Abdel-Messiah with our top story. The old saying, two heads are better than one, may need an update after scientists discovered our brains develop more like two biological systems built into one. Fox's Angelo Bavaro reports.
27: Stanford medicine researchers say the human brain develops from two distinct groups of cells, one forming the hindbrain and another forming the forebrain and midbrain. The hindbrain controls basic functions, including breathing and heart rate, while the forebrain handles higher-level abilities like language and abstract thinking. The findings were published in the journal Nature Neuroscience. As part of that study, scientists also grew human hindbrain motor neurons in the lab, potentially giving researchers a new way to study diseases including ALS, commonly known as Lou Gehrig's disease.
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16: I'm Channel 9 meteorologist Cassandra Crimmy, tracking additional showers and storms moving into Central and Florida, not just today, but for the next few afternoons. Your full forecast details coming up.
26: 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I'm Isaac Abdel-Messiah, continuing our team coverage. In Munich, Germany, Munich's Oktoberfest kicked off today with the city's mayor tapping the first keg of beer and opening the 191st edition of the world's largest folk festival. Thousands in attendance. Here's Ben Dawson, who was there.
29: Drink beer and probably get hammered. Am I allowed to swear? Wasted. And do it again tomorrow.
26: The one juror in the Lindsay Clancy murder trial who voted guilty says he believed she deliberately killed her children. In a statement Friday, Michael Desrenville says he kept trying to explain different possible theories during the deliberations, but kept getting cut off by the other jurors. Desrenville says all the physical evidence and key witnesses the prosecution presented was enough proof for him that Clancy knew exactly what she was doing when she killed her three children in 2023. Clancy admitted to the crime, but pleaded not guilty by reason of insanity. And a Republican congresswoman is accusing President Trump of going too far with federal immigration enforcement operations. A new campaign ad by Florida Republican Maria Elvira Salazar addresses the president and says, quote, "The same Hispanics who helped you get to the White House in 2024 feel betrayed today." Salazar is running for re-election in November. I'm Isaac Abdel-Messiah with WDBO News.
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16: Tracking partly cloudy and warm skies today. We'll have a daytime high of 89 degrees in Orlando, but a 40% chance for afternoon showers and storms, mainly from Orlando off towards the west today. We'll be dry through the overnight, outside of a couple of coastal showers with lows in the mid-70s. Then tomorrow, slightly better chance for afternoon showers and storms. From Channel 9 Eyewitness News and meteorologist Cassandra Crimi.
25: 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Triple team traffic.
17: Look out for an accident on 429 northbound approaching New Independence Parkway that has the shoulder blocked. I-4 eastbound between Osceola Parkway and Central Florida Parkway, you're seeing some delays. And an accident I-4 westbound approaching Maitland Boulevard. I-4 westbound delays between Sand Lake Road and 535. So far, so good on the turnpike, moving along at a good pace, and the beach line is flowing nicely. From the WDBO Traffic Center, I'm Daphne Smith.
25: This hour was paid for by the host and does not reflect the opinion of WDBO. Spanning the Pacific to the Atlantic and the heartland of America. From the Great Lakes to the southernmost point in the U.S., this is Guarding Your Nest Egg with Mike Lester. 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
4: Welcome to Guarding Your Nest Egg, and along with Mike Lester, I'm Cheryl White. What would you say has been the worst year to retire in the last century? Don't give me a guess yet, Mike.
5: Okay. Standing by. Boy, that's a tough one, though. Okay, great. Right now, I mean, just before the show, I was sending you Instagram videos of the dog that looks like Chewbacca.
4: Yes, you did. Yes, you did.
5: I want one of those dogs. I mean, first of all, I love dogs. I love animals in general. But if I could have a Chewbacca dog, that would be so cool. Yeah,
4: It would be cool.
5: Right.
4: Okay, but let's start with the worst year to retire in the last century. What would you think?
5: Well, there's a lot of years in there, Cheryl.
4: There are many years, yes.
5: Yes. I mean, things come to mind. So if you retired right when markets crashed, that wouldn't be great. If you retired right when, fuel prices got terrible, that wouldn't be great.
4: Mm-hmm.
5: Inflation time, you would think, kind of late 70s, early 80s, the stuff that was going on back then, Jimmy Carter kind of messed things up for people that needed loans, but it was potentially good to retire because CD rates were high.
4: You're dancing a little.
5: I'm dancing because I can't pick one. That's the problem. There's good and bad, and it depends on what somebody's situation is.
4: True.
5: I mean, you could benefit from inflation if you had great interest rates at the bank, potentially you weren't borrowing money, or you could get hurt. I don't know. I'm going to go with 1987.
4: 1987. Well, the guy who came up with the 4% rule? He says that, I'm not going to give you his year yet because I think a lot of people would have guessed 1929. And October of 1929 would have been especially bad considering the stock market crash shortly thereafter. But he says that in his research, the worst year to retire may have been 1968.
5: Okay. He's been researching this. I mean, golly. I mean, I wasn't researching it before the show today. Okay. Why 1968?
4: Well, he says stocks encountered a prolonged bear market that lasted until the early 1980s. And you were talking about 1980s. And he says really the thing that made that so bad was inflation, because inflation peaked at, 13.5% in 1980?
5: Yep.
4: So that he thinks was probably the worst year, 68, but it really went on for quite a while.
5: Well, I think the issue is that it went on for a while, not just 68, but had you retired in 68 and you had a prolonged situation there where markets didn't really recover and you had all the inflation and that, yeah, that's an issue. So, but also depending on how you're invested. So markets weren't helping very much. But if you think back, Cheryl, I don't think as many people were invested in markets as there are now. So for example, we think of individuals for the most part being invested in markets, but that's usually through their retirement plan at work, right? And then they'll have other investments too. But one of the reasons so many people are invested now in the stock market is because the 401k or other retirement plan at work that you have has largely replaced the pension programs, right? There are still pension programs out there, but it's largely replaced it. So if you were retiring on a fixed income, say in 1968, maybe you had a pension and, you know, whatever the income else you may have had coming in, then, you know, if things kept getting more and more expensive, but your income wasn't keeping up, then yeah, it would have been a tough time. So that makes sense.
4: How do you think that compares with today, other than participation in the stock market? Do you think we're better prepared today putting together a financial plan to weather whatever happens with the economy?
5: Well, I think we can be, but things like, you know, we hear things like, well, it was a prolonged bear market, right? So bear markets aren't typically great. I mean, they're not always bad, but it's not typically great for growing your assets in the market. In other words, we need the market to do something if we're traditionally invested, meaning, hey, I own stocks or I own bonds. In order to get growth out of that, we need some sort of movement to the upside for more traditional investments. Now, you know, if you're working with a financial advisor that can help you outside of that, which largely is what we do. So we're looking at, you know, all of the investment options, Cheryl. That's why I talk about it all the time. If you understand what all of your investment options are, it doesn't have to be as simple as the only way you can win is if the stock market's up. Right. So there are investments that will go up or pay you an income regardless of whether or not the market's up. There are investments that will pay you if the market's just flat. There are investments that will pay you if the market is down. So a lot of times when we're investing, particularly in retirement plans at work or maybe just a very, very traditional financial firm that says, I built a traditional portfolio for you, it's diversified, don't worry, just hang in there. Well, that diversification usually means that there's a stock component and there's a fixed component or a bond component, and that's the diversification. Maybe there's large cap, mid cap, small cap in there, but overall, the stock market still needs to do well to get growth, or the bond market still needs to do well to get growth. And that's where it can be problematic if you aren't looking at what all the options are. And so, I mean, we're constantly having that conversation, Cheryl. I mean, we've been on, I mean, I know we've got volatility, but hanging in there, by the way, has worked for a while now. You didn't really have to be all that tactical in markets to make money because there's just been a lot of lift. But if you're retired or you're making that transition to retirement, you realize it's not always going to go up and you probably want to know what the options are.
4: Of course. So when you talk about options, it doesn't come until you have the conversation, right? Because you don't know what options might be right for any given person or couple or family until you actually kind of get to know them a little bit.
5: Well, I think so. Everybody's a little bit different. So we're just getting to know everybody on an individual basis. And as an individual, that means usually, you know, you and your family, but it's all goals oriented. At the end of the day, what is it you're looking to accomplish? I'm thinking of a conversation I had a couple days ago with a gentleman. He reached out because he's going to make this transition into retirement. He's thinking about doing it towards the end of this year. He's early 60s. He's been working for the government. So if you work for the government, typically you have what's called a TSP. That's his version of, say, a 401k. So he's got his TSP account. He knows what his expenses are. He knows how much he's got set aside for retirement. And now he just wants to have a conversation about all of the options. And he'll talk to us and probably a couple other people. But he's heard us on the radio and kind of likes the laid-back approach. Like, all right, listen, we'll sit down. We'll do an analysis of your current portfolio. So in his case, it's a TSP, right? For somebody else, it might be a 401k or a 403b or a trust account, a brokerage account, something like that. Mm-hmm. But, you know, people are in a situation where, you know, what they have is what they have. And then we're going to talk about his expenses. We're going to talk about his family. We're going to talk about life expectancy and inflation. We're going to do income planning. We're going to do tax planning. I mean, we're going to do all of that. But the idea is to get him to a place and get his family to a place where, all right, come January 1st, 2027, because he's identified wanting, you know, the end of this year as his target retirement date, to map it out for him, to show him exactly what it looks like. So things like, how much money can he pull out of his portfolio without running out of money, adjusted for inflation and taxes moving forward? Given all the investment options that are available, in our mind, at least, what's the best mix? How can we build the most efficient portfolio for him? Efficiency meaning maximum return, minimum risk, minimum fees, right? That's efficiency. And then how can we be active in the management of this, because things are going to change over time? And we want to make sure we're looking at all of the options and we're staying liquid. And as things evolve, we can evolve with him and for him. And then what's going to happen is he's going to get the comprehensive financial plan. He's going to get all the analysis. We'll include all the income planning and the tax planning. And then on top of that, he was interested in estate planning. So we're going to get him the free will and trust, and all of that will go into a package. Hopefully he decides we're providing enough value to where they'll want to work with us. But even if he doesn't, I feel like, you know, we've at least empowered him to make better decisions moving forward.
4: 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Mike, I want to just follow up a little bit because oftentimes we hear you say, you know, you don't want to settle.
5: Mm-hmm.
4: What does that mean exactly? What would settling mean in your mind? And what do you do differently?
5: Well, great question. To me, settling means I'm not confident I've got the best option at hand, but I'm just exhausted with the process, right? All right, fine. You know, I'll just do it, right? That's just, it's settling. You

0: issues there, right? It's not easy to trust people with their life savings. I mean, that's important. I think that when we retire close to it, we're just bombarded. I mean, every financial advisor in the country would like to work with us, right? So that can be exhausting. Sometimes people just settle because of that. There's just too much. And then sometimes we just settle because it's not that we're not getting enough information, but it's probably too much information and too little of what maybe makes the most sense for individuals. And I think too many financial advisors or too many firms spend too little time listening and too much time telling, right? Just constantly telling people, well, that they would say something like, well, I'm an expert and this is what you should be afraid of. So this is how you should invest your money because, it's just all directed at them. Well, oh gosh, you've never been retired before. Oh, okay. Well, they're telling you, well, I'm the retirement expert and I'm this and I'm that. And, you know, this is what you should do with your money and this is what you should do with your life. I mean, that could be exhausting, right? And if too many people are doing that, you might settle. And the problem is if you're not having a conversation with somebody who can just, you know, sort of sit back and go, okay, let's just have a regular conversation about you, what's important to you, what's important to your family, what are you looking to accomplish? Okay, now let's take a step back. Let's identify, okay, so you're retired or you're retiring, you need income. Let's look at things that provide income. I mean, I hear that all the time on the radio. Oh, income, income, income. But they're almost always talking about annuities, right? I would never use an annuity for income. And people are like, well, Mike, everybody else says they're great. I'm like, they're not great. They're terrible for income because it's not actually income. They just keep paying you out of your own pocket, right? If you gave me $100,000, and I gave you $5,000 a year on that because I told you were getting 5%. And then at the end of the year, you had $95,000 and you looked at me and said, like, yeah, I gave you 5%. There's your income. You better kick me in the shin and go, no, that's not what I thought, right? I thought I was going to get actual income. And so that's the reason we don't do the annuity. So take the annuities off and then let's have a conversation about what you're looking to accomplish. There are plenty of investments out there that will not only provide income, not only provide protection, and also provide income, right, over time or growth and everything else. Not at the risk of your principal, but the people that sell the annuities aren't willing to tell you about them because the investments I'm talking about don't pay commissions, right? They're more liquid. They don't pay commissions. You're not locked in for the rest of your life. I don't like locking people's money up for the rest of their life. I don't like taking commissions because if somebody did that to me, I would be unhappy about it, right? And I wouldn't do something to somebody else that I wouldn't let somebody do to me.
1: So how does that sound? If you're interested in talking more with Mike and his team, call 407-606-6000. 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
5: Cuba is being hit with new sanctions along with a crippling power blackout. Secretary of State Marco Rubio announced Friday that fresh federal sanctions are being imposed against 11 Cuban entities and military officials by executive order of President Trump. Kenny Chesney kicked off the iHeartRadio Music Festival in Las Vegas Friday. Some of the biggest names in music, including BTS, Benson Boone, Cardi B, Snoop Dogg, Muse, and Major Lazer, are all hitting the stage this weekend. And California public health officials are warning about possible measles exposure across multiple counties after an infected passenger traveled across the country on trains and buses.
6: Traffic is a mess this afternoon because of a crash I-4 eastbound before
7: Central. Stuck on the highway and wishing you could have avoided the headache?
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8: 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We now have all lanes back open.
4: 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Now, back to Guarding Your Nest Egg with Mike Lester, the founder of Talon Wealth.
1: Welcome back. This is Guarding Your Nest Egg with

0: Mike Lester. Mike, we were just talking off air about fingernails and acrylic.
1: Well, we talked about a couple of things, but I was like, guys, wait for it. I'm like, oh, fingernails.
0: Acrylic goodness. Nails.
1: Yes. Yeah. Okay.
0: Yeah, well, he's right about that. But yeah, these acrylic nails that look like sneakers, they're amazing.
1: Yes.
0: Yeah,
1: yes. I mean, if you wonder what we do off air, we talk and we send each other messages.
0: Yeah, we do.
1: That's what it is.
0: Okay, let's talk about, this is such a hard turn. I don't even know a segue for this, so I'm just going to do it. Long-term care insurance.
1: Sure.
0: Because I saw a Market Watch question. It was sent in by a reader who said, I want to retire at 55, but don't even try to sell me long-term care insurance because I've seen many parents of friends and family find out their long-term care plans are basically useless. So I wanted to ask you about that. Do you think that's accurate?
1: Yeah. Or, so
0: generally speaking.
1: Yes. But not in all cases. So I can kind of walk you through. I'll give you my personal experience with long-term care, and personal meaning just my family and, you know, this career. I mean, if you go back, I mean, people hear the show, but we don't talk a lot about history, but I've been doing this for almost 28 years. And, you know, a big part of that 28 years ago was the insurance industry. So the insurance industry is a much bigger part of my career 25 years ago than it is now. And insurance companies do things like long-term care insurance, life insurance, and also, you know, the annuities. So if you wonder, you know, well, geez, why is this guy got a bone to pick with some of these things? It's, you know, because I did it, right? I was a part of it. I know all the ins and outs and how it works and all of that. And so the long-term care, I mean, not everybody knows this, Cheryl. We didn't always have a radio show, right? I was 27 going on 20 years ago. You know, I had a company, but I didn't have offices and a radio show. I was, you know, kind of a, you know, I would get meetings and I'd go to people's houses and we'd sit down, and long-term care was one of the products that we had. And I was working for a company that was big on long-term care insurance. And, you know, we'd go out and do meetings and they'd kind of send out a team, and I was always uncomfortable with it. It was sort of like, you know, two salespeople go in and they just gang up on, you know, this couple that's retired. And, you know, the sales pitch was, it was uncomfortable. It was like just trying to explain to people about all the terrible things that are going to happen to them in retirement and all the expense. And oh my gosh, but if you had this long-term care plan, then, you know, it'll pay for it. It'll be okay. And, but the intent on the insurance agent is to sell the policy to get the commission, right? Then they just walk away. And then, so back to your question, these people dealing with problems with their long-term care insurance, I'm not going to say all the time, but you know, by the time you need the long-term care insurance, the chances of you actually working with the advisor that sold it to you, or the, not even advisors, the insurance agent that sold it to you, they probably retired, right? Or moved somewhere else. And what happened in the industry is, you know, a ton of it was sold. In my experience, mostly based on fear tactics, and then people paid premiums, agents got commissions, and then when they really needed it, it didn't pay, or it got so expensive they had to cancel it. So, no, I totally agree with that. It was a business that, I mean, still is, I think, in a lot of ways, but you're selling people something they may never need, right? They hope they never need, and the insurance company hopes you never need it as well, and they're just spreading the risk of a bunch. I mean, think of like, you know, homeowners insurance. So, you know, clearly, you know, you're paying a ton of money for homeowners insurance, hoping you never collect, right? You don't want to lose your house or have a major thing happen. Long-term care is very, very similar to that. But people are losing their long-term care plans because in order to get those plans sold, the insurance companies based the premium on a number because it looked good on paper. You get this much coverage for this much of a payment on a monthly basis. But in the contracts, they left the ability to increase premiums over time. And when the person was selling it to them, they didn't explain that your premium could go up over time, or that your benefits would be limited over time. So we're not opposed to protecting yourself from the expense of things like, you know, nursing home costs or home health care costs and all of that. But we do want to help educate people on what their options are.
0: Well, that's my question. What are some of the options then?
1: My favorite option is finding out that you have a financial plan and assets that are efficient enough to cover it in case you need it, right? So we do need to answer that question and make sure that if it does happen, you're in a situation that you can cover it and it doesn't affect your retirement or your family long term. Mm-hmm. But the options are, you know, first of all, I'd like to be able to, like I said, cover it out of my own investments. So I've got an efficient enough portfolio where if I have to take care of it, I can on my own. Self-insure would be another way to say that. But you have to be able to define that for people. The other thing would be you could certainly buy a long-term health insurance plan, but I don't think that, again, we're not advocates of that. It's essentially health insurance, so you still have to qualify based on health questions that you answer, and then you get rated, and you pay a certain rate based on that. But my preference for someone that, you know, maybe there's a family history and they think there's a high probability that they would benefit from the insurance would be to use life insurance to make that happen. And the reason I mention that is life insurance and long-term care insurance or health insurance are very similar in the sense that the rate that you pay, and it's called a premium with it when it comes to health insurance or just insurance companies in general, the premium that you pay is typically based on your age and your health. And you could say that about long-term care insurance, health insurance, life insurance, you know, all of that. So if the premium that you pay is based on that and you have to do the survey and, you know, maybe do background checks on health and then blood tests and everything else, then I wouldn't personally do long-term care insurance. What I would do is buy a life insurance policy that has a provision that allows me to use my death benefit to pay for long-term care. And those do exist. So anytime somebody asks me, it's important. We just try to work that into a financial plan. And so why do I choose the life insurance or the long-term care policy? Well, the reason is I like investments that have a stated outcome, right? A guaranteed outcome. If I buy long-term care insurance, the outcome could be I pay into it every year for the rest of my life and I never actually need long-term care. So I made all of those payments for nothing. It's kind of like term life insurance. Right. You pay and pay and pay, hoping you never need it, and it just never pays out. Well, if you use life insurance to cover long-term care, then what happens is you're making the payments, you know, every single month or every single year, however they have the premium set up, but you're guaranteed to benefit, right? And benefit's kind of a strong word. I mean, when it comes to, I don't know if you benefit by dying, but,
0: I don't know.
1: You know, but there's a guaranteed outcome. So if you have a plan that says, all right, if I need long-term care insurance, I can use the life insurance or the death benefit from the policy to cover it. But if I never need long-term care insurance, a death benefit from the life insurance policy goes back into my estate, right? And hopefully effectively just refunding back all of the premiums you paid in, then plus some, you have something that effectively becomes a wash or maybe even better than a wash. If you never need the long-term care, but if you need the long-term care, you have it. So that's the way that we would solve that problem is effective financial planning can answer a lot of those questions, whether you need it or not. And if you're in a situation where you need it, let's come up with a plan that is either a benefit to you if you need it. And if you don't need it, it still benefits your estate.
0: Well, it makes sense. 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Mike, before we go to break, I want you to think about something, okay? Because when we come back, I'm going to ask you about some questions that you've received from clients or potential clients that surprised you. You've been doing this a long time. So are you
1: surprises? Okay.
0: Yeah. Any questions that you thought, no one's ever asked that before? Think about that.
1: Okay.
0: All right.
1: I'll go back a little way. Sorry.
0: Figure it out. All right. Stay with us. We have more ahead as Guarding Your Nest Egg with Mike Lester continues.

0: you remember dimming and brightening your headlights with your foot while driving? You fit right in with us. This is Guarding Your Nest Egg with Mike Lester.
1: 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Orlando's news, weather, and traffic starts now.
2: Hello, Central Florida, and thanks for tuning in to WDBO News here in Orlando. I'm Isaac Abdelmasiah with our top story. Early voting is officially underway for November's midterm elections, with voters in six states now able to cast their ballots. Homeland Security Secretary Marquain Mullen joined Fox's Saturday in America to discuss the administration's crackdown on non-citizen voting.
3: The president was right when he said there was a tremendous amount of fraud in the election. We continue to see that at every single vote, Kaylee, that we talk about that was at the hands of an illegal, canceled out citizen that was legally registered and able to vote. And so one is too many.
2: Republicans say tougher safeguards are needed to prevent non-citizens from voting, while Democrats argue widespread voter fraud has not been proven and say the proposed restrictions could make it harder for eligible Americans to vote.
1: This is
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5: I'm Channel 9 meteorologist Cassandra Crimi, tracking additional showers and storms moving into Central and Florida, not just today, but for the next few afternoons. Your full forecast details coming up.
2: 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I'm Isaac Abdelmasiah, continuing our team coverage. A Polk County domestic violence call leads to an unusual criminal investigation involving a mother and son. Sheriff Grady Judd says 22-year-old Shane Clemens told deputies he'd been having sex with his mother, 46-year-old Christina Clemens, since he was 18. Deputies say Christina confirmed the relationship, and she was arrested on charges of incest and adultery. Shane is charged with assaulting his mother as well. Christina Clemens is due in court on October 6th. It's pumpkin spice season once again, Central Florida. Many across the country have noticed the change in the weather as the nights grow longer. That's because the official start of autumn is this Tuesday. That's when the fall equinox occurs in the northern hemisphere. The Old Farmer's Almanac says the equinox will occur precisely at 8:04 p.m. Eastern Time on Tuesday night. That's the exact moment the sun will cross the celestial equator. And it's Linus Day. That's according to the Charles M. Schulz Museum. Linus Van Pelt debuted in the Peanuts comic strip on this day in 1952. Thoughtful and wise, Linus serves as the voice of reason within the Peanuts gang, balanced by his childhood innocence. Often seen clutching his trusty security blanket and sucking his thumb, he is smitten with his teacher, Miss Othmer, and is hopelessly devoted to the Great Pumpkin. Linus is also a great friend of Charlie Brown. The pair often ponder the world together, and sometimes Linus will even share his blanket, a true testament to their friendship. I'm Isaac Abdelmasiah for WDBO News here in Orlando.
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5: Tracking partly cloudy and warm skies today. We'll have a daytime high of 89 degrees in Orlando, but a 40% chance for afternoon showers and storms, mainly from Orlando off towards the west today. We'll be dry through the overnight, outside of a couple of coastal showers with lows in the mid-70s. Then tomorrow, slightly better chance for afternoon showers and storms. From Channel 9 Eyewitness News, I'm meteorologist Cassandra Crimi.
1: 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Triple Team Traffic.
6: Orange County this afternoon. Keep an eye out for some bumper-to-bumper traffic connected to a crash westbound on I-4 at westbound State Road 414 and a disabled vehicle at 441. And westbound I-4, I'm also seeing some typical congestion at Osceola Parkway and eastbound I-4. The rest of the county, Seminole and Osceola, completely up to speed at the moment. From the WDBO Traffic Center, I'm Zach Wagon.
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8: Guarding Your Nest Egg. That's the name of the show with Mike Lester. I'm Cheryl White. It's all about protecting your principal, I suppose, Mike, if we put it in different terms.
9: Yeah, I mean, nest egg, at least our generation and the people that we work with, I think, we know what the nest egg is.
8: Hence, yeah,
9: guarding your nest egg, hence talent wealth. You know, it's this idea of an eagle and a nest and protecting that nest egg.
8: Mm-hmm.
9: Absolutely.
8: So before the break, I asked you, what questions have you been asked in your career? You've been doing this for a long time.
9: Well, I can't go through all of them.
8: No. What are some questions that you had never been asked before? And when you heard them, you went, I don't think anyone's ever asked me that.
9: What color underwear are you wearing?
8: No. Oh. I think that was a former president. But anyway.
9: Okay. Yeah. On the break, I was thinking about this, and I thought, everybody's unique but similar. So when we do financial planning and stuff like that, it's similar but different. I thought of something that I was trying to stay away, and I'll explain this in a second. I was trying to stay away from another topic and come up with something that was more unique. And one of the most unique questions that I've had was related to some clients that we have a llama farm.
8: Oh.
9: Right. And just having conversations with them about their llama farm and then trying to incorporate that into income, right, in retirement. And
8: okay.
9: I was fascinated. I've never actually seen a llama, but I mean, I've seen them in pictures, but not in person. And then, you know, being a kid of the early 70s and 80s, Sesame Street always had this thing that they would play. And some song is called Me and My Llama or something. Listeners, I think, go. And it's this kid taking their llama to the dentist to brush their teeth. Do you remember that?
8: No.
9: It's really obscure, but the things stick in my brain. And they said they had a llama farm, and I could just think of the song, Me and My Llama from Sesame Street. Mm. And then, so I asked them, do you sell these llamas? And they're like, well, no. Like, well, you're going to wind up with a lot of llamas. So I think they're going to sell them at some point. But that was what came to mind when I was looking for an interesting story. But then I think just on a more financial planning basis, I was trying not to get on my soapbox, but to dial it back to what we're talking about, you know, we talk about annuities, but we don't talk about annuities in terms of we're trying to convince you to get into annuities. We're the complete opposite, literally the polar opposite of annuities. We're saying, well, you know, I wouldn't sell my mother an annuity and nobody else should either, right? And it's created a little bit of a stir, but first of all, I believe in wholeheartedly in that, and it all comes from a very truthful place. I can back it up on paper. I can show you the math on why we would never do it, and you shouldn't do it either. But the question would go back to, I have been asked. So, Mike, have you ever seen a situation where somebody benefited significantly from an annuity? And it's a very fair question to ask. And again, because of what we talk about, I've been asked the question. And so the honest answer would be yes. And then they would say, well, okay, what was the situation? And I said, well, they died, right?
8: Mm-hmm.
9: It was a very dark, you know, so, and they're like, oh, well, what does that mean? So if you really get into the nuts and bolts of how they work, the annuities are from life insurance companies, you know, and life insurance is opposite of annuities. It's the opposite side of the coin. And I could get into the details, but I won't do it right now. So the way that you benefit most from a lot of the annuity products that are out there, you know, the biggest benefit I've seen is just dying.
8: Can you explain that a little bit?
9: Yeah, because the death benefits that are involved. So there are certain annuity contracts out there that there's your money, right? So it's the money that you have available to you. And then there's what's called an income benefit. That's just funny money, right? So there's your money. That's a real number. There's an income benefit. It's what they'll pay you on a monthly or an annual basis. That's fuzzy math. That's not real money. And then there's the money that they'll pay you if you die. And that's why it's related to life insurance, because the death benefit provisions on the annuity contracts can mimic death benefit provisions on life insurance. And the way to typically do best, right now I'm thinking about some of what they call fixed indexed annuities that are out there that people are selling. Sometimes there's a death benefit that is significantly more than the actual account value. And so what that means is, in order to get the benefit that's more than the actual account value, you actually have to die, and it's not really that beneficial. The reason that I say that the income benefit, what they're telling, they're going to pay you as income or a pension to replace. I mean, I've heard it mentioned in several different ways, but, you know, hey, why don't you just set up a pension for yourself? Okay. You know, why don't you just set up something that'll take care of all of your basic needs so you never have to worry about it again? I mean, it sounds kind of good when it's phrased that way.
8: It really does.
9: Yeah. But if the math says, well, why don't you just set up something where you just take money out of your own account and the insurance company just hopes you die before it hits zero. I mean, that's what's happening when they do that, but that's not how they phrased it, right? That wasn't the sales pitch. So the reason that the conversation came up was because obviously we talk about annuities and how they work. And then people go, well, has there ever been a situation? Like, well, there has. It was because somebody put their money in an annuity account. They didn't use it. It had a death benefit. They died and it paid out to beneficiaries. And I don't even know if in that situation, the beneficiary did better than if they had just invested it in some other investment. I'm not even comparing it to other investment options, right? That would be the fair thing to do. But what I'm saying is there was a benefit there. There are also some what are called variable annuity contracts out there that allow you to take income and then over time and then the death benefit would replace the principal investment. They work a lot of different ways. And so, I can see how, that potentially, is a benefit. But what I'm saying is the benefit typically to me that I've seen from a financial standpoint, meaning how can you get income off of annuities and keep your principal? It's usually tied to death. And I haven't seen a scenario where it wasn't tied to death on a guaranteed basis. And people aren't being honest when they don't tell you that. And so if it's me and I'm investing either for myself or my family or my clients, I would much rather have an investment that provides me the income, also protects my principal, and I don't have to die to get it, right?
8: Right.
9: And I'm saying this because where do annuities come from? Life insurance companies. What do life insurance companies do? Pay you when you die. I mean, it is what it is. And so all this advertising, like, well, you should do this and you should do that and blah, blah, blah. It's going to be the greatest thing and it will cover your income. Yeah, but what do I have to do to get it? Right. That's the question. Where does it come from? Don't forget, folks, it's life insurance companies. They pay commissions to people to sell these things to you. They're making it sound like it's the greatest thing since sliced bread, but they aren't telling you what all of your options are. And that's the point of sitting down for the comprehensive financial plan.
8: Absolutely.
9: I'll show you every annuity you want to look at. We can do all the numbers, show you what they do, but we'll also show you everything else. We're just not going to push things that give us commission. First of all, fiduciaries, by law, they don't get paid before you do. Anybody who sells you an annuity and claims to be a fiduciary, as soon as they take that commission, they're immediately not a fiduciary because they got paid before you did.
8: Okay, I'll let that sink in for a second. 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Now, you can also reach out online anytime at guardingyournestegg.com. And also, Mike, I'd like to invite everyone to check out your YouTube channel because you have some great videos there that explain in more detail some of the topics that we talk about here on the show.
9: Well, a lot of different topics, yeah. Just want to see what we look like. There's another thing.
8: Yeah. To see what you look like. Yeah, absolutely.
9: Not that you would want to, but I mean, if you were curious, but
8: you usually have some great backgrounds too, on those videos.
9: Well, yeah. I mean, that's what AI is for, right?
8: Yeah, that's what AI is for, to give you a good background.
9: Great background. Yeah.
8: So, Mike, what are some questions you're currently getting? When people are coming in to talk with you, Is there any one big question, one overarching question that you're getting these days?
9: Well, there are plenty of questions that are, I think, general to any individual that's either getting close to retirement or in retirement and just curious about returns and stuff. But, I think that one of the biggest questions that we're, just from calls that we're getting lately is more and more interest in structured notes and how structured notes work. And I can totally identify with that because historically, it hasn't been something that's been marketed to individuals. I mean, for a lot of reasons. One, first of all, structured notes don't pay commissions, right? So we don't get paid a commission. It's not this product where, you know, if we can convince you to buy into it, we get paid a commission. So it's not that kind of a thing. It's an investment that is a part of portfolios that we do. So, you know, if you're in our portfolios, then the fee on your portfolio would, you know, be a part of that. But, you know, fees are fees, commissions are commissions. So we aren't incentivized to, you know, have this transaction where we get a commission. What happens is we're incentivized to help you protect and grow your portfolio. And people are curious, for a lot of reasons, I think, because a lot of the structured notes that we've been doing in the past, and I think in the future, will be curious to people. We were talking about a Tesla structured note, right, that we had done in the past. Mm-hmm. Again, it's not an offer now. It's just, you know, we want to let you know what's available. It's not an offer because the way structured notes work is, you know, we set them up and then our clients have the opportunity to benefit from structured notes that we set up, or people that have decided to work with us have opportunities to benefit from the structured notes that we've set up. You know, but we've been talking about a structured note we did with Tesla. And I won't get on to details, but basically, I think it was a 3-year structured note. The underlier was Tesla. So it was based on what Tesla's value would be from point A when we set it up to point B, which was 3 years down the road. We had 50% downside protection. So what that meant was, as long as Tesla wasn't down more than 50% from where we started, our clients wouldn't lose principal. As long as the bank that underwrote it didn't go out of business. But again, we're using, you know, very large banks to do this. So the probability that's all, you wouldn't lose principal. I think it was paying 18.25% per year. Well, people hear that like, wait a minute, there's an investment, 18.25% per year. And the only way I can lose money is if Tesla's worth less than 50% 3 years down the road, or the bank down the road had a problem. Like, yeah, I mean, and then, so now we've recently, again, it's not an offer, but we do a lot of these structured notes. We've had a note here recently that was based on the S&P Gold and Silver. We set that up for 4 years with 40% downside protection, meaning as long as none of the three were down more than 40% 3 years from when we set it up, the coupon or the payout was 18.75% per year. I mean, so Cheryl, people hear these numbers and they wonder, okay, that's interesting. I haven't heard about that before. And again, it's not necessarily right for everybody. That's not an offer, but people are calling in going, well, what do you have now and what's available? And explain to me more about how it works. And so that's what we're doing. And I think, you know, our job is to educate individuals retired close to it about what all of their investment options are. I mean, if you've been listening to the show for any length of time, you'll hear me say that over and over again. And we're finding people are very uninformed about what all of the options are, including structured notes. And if you want more information, just give us a call.
8: That's right. You can call this number right now. 407-606-6000. 407-606-6000. Stick around. There's more ahead. Guarding Your Nest Egg with Mike Lester. We'll be right back.
4: 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I've been helping individuals retire successfully for almost 30 years in Orlando, and I wanted to say thank you for listening.
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2: Cuba is being hit with new sanctions along with a crippling power blackout. Secretary of State Marco Rubio announced Friday that fresh federal sanctions are being imposed against 11 Cuban entities and military officials by executive order of President Trump. Kenny Chesney kicked off the iHeartRadio Music Festival in Las Vegas Friday. Some of the biggest names in music, including BTS, Benson Boone, Cardi B, Snoop Dogg, Muse, and Major Lazer, are all hitting the stage this weekend. And California public health officials are warning about possible measles exposure across multiple counties after an infected passenger traveled across the country on trains and buses.
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13: Guarding Your Nest Egg with Mike Lester.
8: Thanks for joining us for Guarding Your Nest Egg with Mike Lester. I'm Cheryl White. Mike, I was thinking about coordination.
9: Coordination. Like riding a bike or?
8: No. I was thinking.
9: A unicycle. That's right.
8: Oh my gosh.
9: That takes a lot of coordination.
8: Do you know how to do that?
9: I don't. I was always fascinated though.
8: Me too.
9: Yeah.
8: I can't even ride my bike hands free.
9: If I asked my kids if they knew what a unicycle was, I don't think they would even know.
8: Might not.
9: All right.
8: Okay. Anyway, so coordination. I was thinking about coordination in terms of income sources, because as you were talking, I was thinking all these income sources, you know, that you might have in retirement, if you don't coordinate those, then you could end up with a costly error in terms of taxes or whatever, just because you pulled too much out of this account, or you weren't considering this, or you know what I mean?
9: Yeah, it's kind of an unforced error, right? Just lack of information, and you can make mistakes along the way. And let's face it, our tax system and the government is far from perfect, right? Not efficient. You can get yourself in trouble and not even know that you did. So it is a big part of the financial planning process, just helping people understand things. I would bet that probably the majority of our listeners aren't real familiar with LIMRA and how it works and even what it is. And when you don't know, or you're not working with an advisor that's going to help you understand it, it's an unforced error. And it can be very, very expensive. And I'm not going to get too far into it, Cheryl, but basically when you're 65 plus and you're on Medicare, there's Medicare Part A and Medicare Part B. And Medicare Part A, you're not paying for. You've already paid for that. But Medicare Part B, you do pay for. And there's different ways to pay for it. But for most people, it would be a deduction from their Social Security income, right? So when you look at what Social Security is going to pay you, kind of on the low end, it would be about $200. I'm rounding off here, but about $200 a month for your Medicare Part B premium. Now, what the government has is LIMRA. Again, there's two A's on this. People don't know that. L-I-M-R-A-A. All it goes with taxes, you know, whether you're single or married, filing jointly or what have you. But at certain income brackets, your Medicare Part B premium can go up significantly. And it can happen for a lot of different reasons, but it's usually just income. Next thing you know, that Medicare Part B premium, again, I'm rounding off, but the low end is around $200 a month. The high end is around $700
8: a
9: month.
8: What? Seriously?
9: Yeah, seriously.
8: Wow.
9: So you, and not just you, I mean, you and your spouse, right? Because if you're, again, married and filing jointly. So literally, you know, without knowing it, a lot of people could be in a situation like, well, it was great. I made all this money. Or, hey, I did all these Roth conversions or, you know, whatever the reason is. And suddenly you've got an extra $1,000 a month, 500 each, you know, for a year or sometimes more. So again, sort of, you know, unnecessary, you know, once you sell the property or once you do the conversion or once you can't walk it back and say, oh, I didn't mean to do that. It's important to the financial planning process. I don't care how much money you have, an extra $1,000 a month, again, through like an unforced error, just because, you know, nobody took the time to actually do the math for you is, and it does happen, right? So sometimes it's great to have a windfall. But what the financial advisor should be doing, or at least what we would do, is say, hey, listen, this investment's worked out really, really good. I think that we should probably go ahead and capitalize on this. You're going to have to pay capital gains taxes on it. And, oh, by the way, your Medicare Part B premium, because of LIMRA, is going to be $700 a month instead of $200 for the next year. But wouldn't you like to know that ahead of time?
8: I would.
9: Right? So it's the cost of doing business, right, with our tax system. Far too many people wind up in situations that they didn't even know were going to happen. And so we got to make sure through financial planning and, you know, working with good companies, good fiduciaries that are good stewards of your money that are actually helping you. Surprises aren't great in retirement. You know, you're working off of, it's not always a fixed budget, but, you know, you sort of map things out. An extra, you know, $6,000 or $12,000 a year because your Medicare Part B premium just skyrocketed is not the kind of surprise that you want.
8: No, right. It's not.
9: And then so when we get into the mechanics of why do some people pay advisors and fiduciaries like the team here at Talon to help them with all of this, first of all, I think the only reason they would pay it would be, you know, they have a vested interest in doing it, right? So where's the value? And I would define value. I would take our ability to help you with income and tax planning, help you with you know, complementary estate planning, you know, free wills and trusts and all of that. You know, I would take that off the table. That's just a bonus. That's just sort of icing on the cake or the cupcake, however you want to phrase it. But at least initially, fundamentally, I think it needs to be a relationship where somebody can show you how to do better net of the fee than you were doing on your own or with someone else. And somebody, you know, a firm, and we believe we do this, it would be up to you to decide for yourself if you decide to come in. But, you know, we need to show you what investment options are, help you make informed decisions, potentially investment options that are available to you that you can't do on your own, right? Because you always have to look at that side by side, Cheryl. Mm-hmm. Like, well, right. I want to look at what I can do on my own. I want to look at what you can do for me. I want to compare the two, and I want to be able to define for myself what's the value. Right. If I pay you, look, happy to get into fees. Right. The reason we don't directly get into it on the radio is the fee is based on how much you invest. It's a sliding scale. So I don't know how much you have. But on average, the cost to hire us, now this doesn't have anything to do with the cost of a portfolio because that's different. But what the advisor would get paid to manage your portfolio is about 1% on average. Right. And it goes down if you have more. It, you know, could be more if you have less. But, you know, you can find that out when you talk to us. But whatever that fee is, you need to find out if net of the fee, you're better off or not, right? And if you are better off, in other words, if you're just paying this out of additional earnings, plus you didn't pay it, but it's kind of like, I mean, here's an analogy. If we made you an extra 3% on average per year, I'm not saying we would do that, but I'm just trying to do math. We made you an extra 3% per year and then you gave us back 1%, but then you were still net 2% on average ahead every year, then just decide for yourself how you feel about that relationship, right? I wouldn't work with somebody where I was losing money, right? Net of the fee. I mean, I just wouldn't. So I wouldn't expect anybody else to do that either. But if in addition to that, somebody can take some of these concerns off the table for me, like income planning and tax planning and what is IRMA on my Medicare? So we can take care of all of that.
8: Mm-hmm.
9: And there's no additional, you know, that's just part of the package. So, you know, we're here to make you more money net of our fee. We're here to help you protect your assets after you take income adjusted for inflation and taxes moving forward. Because at the end of the day, if you're not protecting your assets and growing your assets, we're not protecting our revenue and growing our revenue. And I can't say it any plainer than that. We're literally playing for the same team. We both want to protect and grow your assets because we both benefit. And that's how we do things at Talon Wealth and the Guard Your Nest Egg radio show.
8: Mike, what do you think is the most important job of a financial advisor?
9: That's actually a really good question. I can't tell you how many times I've had conversations with individuals. And when it comes to our money and our life and what we want for ourselves and what we want for our family and our kids, massive emotional aspect to it. Because it's very, very important. And we think about retiring and making this transition to retirement. It's scary. It literally changes overnight. And first of all, we recognize that it's scary. We recognize that it's a lot. If you go on the internet, it's like, you know, drinking out of a fire hydrant. It's just almost like too much information all at once. What I'm getting to is that there's an emotional aspect to it, right? So it's not just numbers, right? It's a people issue. There's an emotional aspect and it's important and everybody feels a little bit different. It's very easy to get worried. It's very easy to get emotional. It's very easy to
8: be vulnerable.
9: Be vulnerable. Yeah. Retiring for most people is the polar opposite of what they've been doing for 40 years.
8: Right. That's right? True. Yeah.
9: And, you know, I mean, we see all the commercials and it's beaches and Coronas and boats and golf and, you know, whatever. But it's tough, right? So, you know, here we are, you know, that this is why we put ourselves out there, you know, as a company and with the radio show. And you know, we're more than happy to have that conversation and explain who we are, what we do, and how we do it. More than happy to do all of the analysis, all of the planning, including, we didn't even talk about it today, really, but, you know, complementary estate planning, you know, so things like wills and trusts that we do complementary. But, you know, all of that we're very, very happy to do. And the idea is, first of all, we enjoy it. So it's really, you know, it's not a burden. I mean, we do it every day and we enjoy it. But then along the way, you know, people are going to say, hey, listen, I really appreciate that. Thanks for the conversation. I see the value. Then they'll say, yeah, hey, I want to work with you. And then we just start talking about, you know, what does that mean to work together? Right. And kind of walk you through that process. But it all starts with a phone call. And it starts with comprehensive financial planning, complementary estate planning, showing you who we are, how we do things. You know, you could call a second opinion or what have you. We don't expect that everybody that meets with us is going to work with us, right? I already said I know we're not everybody's cup of tea.
8: Mm-hmm.
9: But at the same time, we're more than happy to just have a very honest conversation with you about your goals, what we do, how we do it, and see if we're a good fit.
8: It's easy as that. So the number is 407-606-6000. 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Yes, you can. 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And you can also online reach out to us at guardingyournestegg.com. Mike, that's our show for this week.
9: Well, it is again. And then, hey, listen, we missed a few calls during the show. Some of them, Cheryl, again, calling the hang up just to save our number. That's okay. Mm-hmm. We got your number. But feel free to give us a call now. And then if, you know, we didn't connect with you today, we'll be sure and connect next week.
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2: 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I'm Isaac Abdel-Messiah with our top story. The old saying, two heads are better than one, may need an update after scientists discovered our brains develop more like two biological systems built into one. Fox's Angelo Bavaro reports.
16: Stanford medicine researchers say the human brain develops from two distinct groups of cells, one forming the hindbrain and another forming the forebrain and midbrain. The hindbrain controls basic functions, including breathing and heart rate, while the forebrain handles higher-level abilities like language and abstract thinking. The findings were published in the journal Nature Neuroscience. As part of that study, scientists also grew human hindbrain motor neurons in the lab, potentially giving researchers a new way to study diseases including ALS, commonly known as Lou Gehrig's disease.
15: This is
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5: I'm Channel 9 meteorologist Cassandra Crimmy, tracking additional showers and storms moving into Central and Florida, not just today, but for the next few afternoons. Your full forecast details coming up.
2: 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I'm Isaac Abdel-Messiah, continuing our team coverage. In Munich, Germany, Munich's Oktoberfest kicked off today with the city's mayor tapping the first keg of beer and opening the 191st edition of the world's largest folk festival. Thousands in attendance. Here's Ben Dawson, who was there.
18: Drink beer and probably get hammered. Am I allowed to swear? Wasted. And do it again tomorrow.
2: The one juror in the Lindsay Clancy murder trial who voted guilty says he believed she deliberately killed her children. In a statement Friday, Michael Desrenville says he kept trying to explain different possible theories during the deliberations, but kept getting cut off by the other jurors. Desrenville says all the physical evidence and key witnesses the prosecution presented was enough proof for him that Clancy knew exactly what she was doing when she killed her three children in 2023. Clancy admitted to the crime, but pleaded not guilty by reason of insanity. And a Republican congresswoman is accusing President Trump of going too far with federal immigration enforcement operations. A new campaign ad by Florida Republican Maria Elvira Salazar addresses the president and says, quote, "The same Hispanics who helped you get to the White House in 2024 feel betrayed today." Salazar is running for re-election in November. I'm Isaac Abdel-Messiah with WDBO News.
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5: Tracking partly cloudy and warm skies today. We'll have a daytime high of 89 degrees in Orlando, but a 40% chance for afternoon showers and storms, mainly from Orlando off towards the west today. We'll be dry through the overnight, outside of a couple of coastal showers with lows in the mid-70s. Then tomorrow, slightly better chance for afternoon showers and storms. From Channel 9 Eyewitness News and meteorologist Cassandra Crimi.
4: 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Triple Team Traffic.
6: Orange County this afternoon, I'm seeing bumper-to-bumper traffic on both sides of I-4 at the attractions. A crash westbound on I-4 approaching State Road 414 and westbound in a disabled vehicle northbound on State Road 429 for slick roadways at Apopka Road. I'm also seeing more slick roadways throughout that commute and another disabled vehicle on the 429 and the 437. From the WDBO Traffic Center, I'm Zach Wagon.
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8: 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I'm Greg Rhodes, sitting here with Adam Littlefield, a technician from the Refresh Computer Superstore. 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Or if you have a comment during the show, go and use that open mic feature inside the WDBO app. Don't forget to check out the website over at refreshcomputers.net, or you can stop in at the Refresh Computer Superstore in Longwood at 820 East State Road 434, just 3.5 miles east of I-4. Store hours are Monday through Saturday, 9 a.m. until 7 p.m., which means if you're listening to the show here on Saturday, you still have time to stop by. They'll be open until 7 p.m. today. And now, for the man himself, Adam Littlefield.
9: Well, thank you, Greg, and thank you, everybody, for tuning into this episode of Tech Talk with Refresh Computers. My name is Adam Littlefield. I'm one of the technicians over at our Refresh Computer Superstore over in Longwood. I'm one of the guys that are up front working on your computers every day. So I see a lot of stuff come through our store every day and get a lot of questions of just I've never anticipated before. Can be just one-off questions, but we have some today, some topics today that are actually going to kind of be about some of those topics I've been asked about in the store before. Main thing we're going to talk about today and the first thing is going to be about online banking, the safety of it, everything like that, because I still do have a lot of customers that are very wary of getting into that. We're also going to be talking about our forms of repairs other than in our store. I'll talk a little bit about how we can help you outside of our store. We're also going to be talking about video calling, get some flashbacks of that, and you know, still how it's going to be useful for you today. And we'll end off today with our normal tech tip that we do. So main thing for online banking is, you know, I always get asked, is it safe? Which I believe is a valid question.
8: It's a really important question, especially these days. You look right around and it feels like a bank is closing its doors every day. And I don't mean the bank overall, but they're closing their physical locations left and right. They're further and fewer far between.
9: Right. Yeah, bank locations, it's becoming less and less common to have brick and mortar locations. There are a lot of online only banking solutions now as well, where your only form to access that bank account, do anything with it, or most importantly, talk to a representative is online or, you know, through the phone. And for me personally, banking online is really, really safe. The main thing that you do have to think about is just, you know, keeping a hold of a strong password, account details, two-factor authentication as well, if your bank supports it. The main thing that, you know, banks are really good at is securing their systems. And I know for myself, any banks that I do business with currently have never had any compromises that have made me worried I'm going to lose out on money. Especially, I do know that banks do have some fallback on, you know, if there is fraud, things like that. So the main thing I know with online banking and the honest truth is it's not only safe, but it's safer than paper at this point. Kind of gone is the idea that every sensitive document has to be shredded, you know? My way of doing it is I burn everything.
8: Yeah,
9: that's going to be sensitive. You know, you can't recover that, but I don't see banks outside having bonfires, you know, every other weekend burning compromising documents that have, you know, your information on it. That can be a real, you know, hassle to have to secure that. So online, it's also a great way to stay connected with your bank account as well. You know, your credit card, if you are enrolled in paper statements, I would recommend enrolling in paperless just because those are instantaneous, so you can immediately see them.
8: Right. No, that's one of the biggest advantages of online banking is to be able to instantaneously pull up your balance, mm-hmm. your pending payments, anything that's been charged recently.
9: Right.
8: Instead of having to, like we mentioned, having to find a physical location to go into and rely on someone else to pull up that information for you. It's right at your fingertips.
9: Yeah. And a lot of online banking now is starting to incorporate different utilities, I'll put it, that actually make, you know, sending money between friends a lot easier. I'm sure a lot of our listeners, you've heard of things like Cash App. Zelle is one that I know is built into a lot of banks now. Those kinds of utilities are to further protect you as a consumer while also being able to send money. However, you need to make sure you are sending money to the right person.
8: Right.
9: With online banking, as easy as it is to be sent money, it is also just as easy to, you know, accidentally send money to the wrong person.
8: And even when you are sending money on purpose to a person, making mm-hmm. sure and verifying that you're sending it to them for proper purposes.
9: Right.
8: This is one of those big scams. We talk about scams, it feels like, every week on the show recently. That's one of the big scams, is people contacting you, pretending to be someone that you know.
9: Mm-hmm.
8: You're sending money for what you believe to be a legitimate purpose, and it's actually to a nefarious actor, unfortunately.
9: Right. And unfortunately, that does happen every day. A lot of these just bad actors are starting to get into the rhythm of how to game it to where even they can't really be noticed as being the wrong person. Gone are the days of sending somebody money and it shows an entirely wrong name, for example. These services, while they are convenient, it is just as easy to, unfortunately, financially harm yourself. So the first habit I would really recommend, and I did mention it earlier, is locking down your login. You know, as far as logins go, I don't know how hard I need to stress it that having a unique password for your bank account is as important as having a unique one for your email address, for example. Your email address, you know, that gives access to every other account of yours. So if someone gets into that, that's bad. And with your bank, it's the same thing. That is your money. And it is very common now to have a lot of our proverbial eggs in one basket. A lot of checking accounts are normally ran as one account. So all of your income could be in that one account that if you don't have a good password on it, someone's going to be able to get right into it. I mentioned it as well, you know, switching over to paperless statements, but also, you know, use the bank's created app on your phone and turn on alerts, because I can't tell you the amount of times that I have saved myself a week's worth of headache because I see just a random charge from, you know, Ohio, for an example, come through and my bank app gives me a notification saying that there was a suspicious charge on my card and to review it. It's something instantaneous. It's not something you have to wait until the end of the month to discover. In right. this sense.
8: Or even in that case, not discover. You're
9: right.
8: trying to figure out why you're $70 short and can't find it because you're having to go through a whole month's or even longer worth of statements. These allow you to instantaneously see those. The bank will notify you
9: right.
8: if there's something that's a little odd. And you can turn these on from anywhere to every transaction that happens on your account to only something over $100
9: exactly.
8: or whatever is a reasonable level for you.
9: Yeah. And, you know, that's a great way to really get yourself into the system of just keeping an eye on your finances without having to log into that account every day. Having those alerts on do give, you know, the peace of mind that something's happening, you know, you can check it. I still, you know, religiously check my app anyways.
8: Yep.
9: Once a week, I do check my balance just to see where it's at. I can review recent transactions. And as far as I can at least tell with my personal bank, as soon as I make a transaction, maybe 10 seconds later, it pops up in the app as a pending transaction.
8: Right. Mm-hmm.
9: It is something that is instantaneous. And it, again, it's going to be something that you can catch faster and you can take care of faster and not have to recover so much financial damages. The main thing I would mention here is you need to keep in mind where you are connecting to, because

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1: Right. That's the thing. These public access Wi-Fi networks typically don't have a robust screening process mm-hmm. for who logs into them. They're not actively monitoring a lot of the action that's going on with them as well.
0: Exactly.
1: This is a case where if you are someone that does need to access your accounts in places like these, we highly recommend you get a VPN.
0: Yes.
1: That's one of those cases. We talked about VPNs here a couple episodes ago. If you missed that, you should check out our podcast section on the refreshcomputers.net website. But if you have a VPN, you're pretty well secured in that. It kind of protects any of that data from getting sniffed out, like we mentioned, from anybody that happens to be watching.
0: Mm-hmm.
1: But still, you're probably just better off using your good old phone connection there.
0: Right. And phone connections, I'll say it, and I will agree with anybody that probably believes this, can be very spotty sometimes, especially mm-hmm. if you're inside of a building. Starbucks, sometimes their buildings can block it. But the major one that I know that has the convenient trouble of cellular connection and public access Wi-Fi is the airport. And the airport is one of the major places where these kinds of compromises come from, because it is just something as quick as checking it before you get on your flight. And there could be somebody sitting in that terminal all day just sniffing around the free network of the airport.
1: Just waiting.
0: Exactly. Waiting for just that one person to just make the decision to connect and check. So keeping yourself on some sort of private network, your home Wi-Fi, I would say, is more than safe for, accessing your bank information and your cellular connection, but also just keeping your devices updated. That's a big thing. Computer updates for Windows and Mac do include a lot of security updates, that can just further protect your computer, and your phone updates as well. I know at least to a certain point, most bank apps stop working on phones that have not received a security update, I believe, within 1 or 2 years. Mm. So if you do have an outdated device and your bank's app is saying that you need to update, even though it says you're up to date, chances are you're not up to date as far as devices can go. So doing something like that and keeping just everything locked with a PIN number too. Your phone, tablet, whatever you use for this access, keeping that locked is gonna be very helpful, especially if somebody were to steal your phone. That gives way more access than we think of on the surface.
1: No, absolutely. I mean, if you think about it, with all these different two-factor authentication right. processes that we talk about and things like that, 90% of that runs through your phone mm-hmm. and your telephone number. So keep that in mind when you're signing up for any of these services.
0: Exactly. Same thing with just security checks from companies like your carrier. They do sometimes have to use your phone number as a security check to make sure that you are the account owner.
1: Right.
0: So you may just have another trouble happen there trying to even freeze the number on a stolen phone.
1: But regardless of all that, right, Adam, mm-hmm. this is pretty well, it's a pretty good system to go ahead and start utilizing online banking if you aren't already.
0: Right. It's something that I trust personally. I have never had any issues come up with it, and it's because I really do practice a lot of these habits that I just mentioned in this segment. Again, if you did miss any just of the beginning of this show, go to our website, refreshcomputers.net. We have a lot of this information there and what's going to be coming up for the rest of the show today. And with online banking, it's something I've used since the day I really opened a bank account when I was first 15, 16 years old, something like that. And I haven't had any problems, but it's only as good as your attention to it.
1: That's exactly it. Making sure that you're being a good steward of your accounts and making
0: exactly.
1: sure that you're aware of all the security risks as well.
0: Yeah. And something that I've noticed is really being implemented into a lot of mobile bank apps now is bill pay. Something that actually lets you automatically set up bills to be paid to different accounts, companies, you name it. You can pay that through, website or the bank's app. And that feature handles everything for you. You don't have to go through, manually approve it. Don't have to put any stamps, checks, And the best part is, no late fees if you forgot to mail out a check for payment.
1: Often places even offer you a discount for utilizing
0: right.
1: those services. So that's also something to keep in mind. You could be paying a little bit less on that utility bill if you go ahead and sign up utilizing their bill pay option.
0: Right.
1: So are you someone that's still going up to the bank and signing those checks and checking out your entire ledger? Let us know. Use that open mic feature. We'd love to hear what your reasoning is on why that could possibly still be better for you than converting over to online banking, though I think it's pretty solid here that me and Adam are both converts to the online banking world. Coming up next, we're going to talk a little bit more about what Refresh can do for you with in-home and remote support from the Refresh Computer Superstore. 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

0: Now the three big things you need to know, powered by Mark Spain Real Estate.
1: Cuba is being hit with new sanctions along with a crippling power blackout. Secretary of State Marco Rubio announced Friday that fresh federal sanctions are being imposed against 11 Cuban entities and military officials by executive order of President Trump. Kenny Chesney kicked off the iHeartRadio Music Festival in Las Vegas Friday. Some of the biggest names in music, including BTS, Benson Boone, Cardi B, Snoop Dogg, Muse, and Major Lazer, are all hitting the stage this weekend. And California public health officials are warning about possible measles exposure across multiple counties after an infected passenger traveled across the country on trains and buses.
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10: 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And again, thank you, everybody, for tuning into this episode of Tech Talk with Refresh Computers. For this segment, we're going to be talking about how Refresh Computers can help you further than, you know, just in our store. And it's kind of just as easy as listening to this radio podcast. We provide a lot of remote support over the phone in store. So one of our technicians calls you. We have you on our schedule. We just walk you through downloading our remote access software. And what that allows us to do is remote into your computer and use it like we're sitting right in front of it. So any problems that you have going on, you know, something that maybe we can't duplicate while you're in store, but it happens when you're at home, things like that. We can also assist with setting up things like printers. That's one of the main things I've at least used our remote support for. It's definitely a cost save, I would say. Our remote support, we build, I believe, generally it's per half an hour. And most of those remote sessions, I at least get the issue fixed up within that first half an hour. It's something that's a lot easier than, I'll say, lugging your printer all the way down to our store. Because the amount of times I've had printers come in and then they have to be Wi-Fi set up.
9: Right.
10: That, you know, that's one of those situations where our remote support will just be of the most benefit for you. We can also kind of remote in and, you know, help set up and configure things maybe on your network. We can also help configure and set up most email if you use something like Outlook, for example. But the main thing I would say we use it for is software diagnosis. So say you have, you use Google Chrome every day and go to turn your computer on in the morning and Google Chrome just will not open up. Or say Microsoft Word opens up and it just throws just an arbitrary error like it always does. That's something that we can definitely help out with remotely. And it begins just with giving us a call. 407-478-8200. Most of the times with these remote sessions, we can take care of it right away. But it is one of our technicians from our floor that does these remote sessions. So if we are busy, we may have to schedule you just a little bit later in the day. But as far as I've been aware, this is the one that is kind of surprising. Not many places really provide this kind of remote support, at least for something you can trust. We are the people in our store, the ones that connect to your computer. So if there's anything that's going on that we have to have you, you know, if it's bad enough and we have to have you bring it in, more often than not, when you bring it in, the person you did your remote session with, you can have them physically work on the computer too. And that helps just with just familiarity with the system, being able to just make sure that, you know, they know what's already been tried. There's no extra wheel spinning to try to get exactly where you were from that remote session. And my favorite part of this is you don't have to unplug anything.
9: Right.
10: that's always the hardest part whenever I talk to someone on the phone is I say that sounds like an issue I might have to look at either remotely or in store. And remotely is always the option because unplugging your entire machine, tearing it out from where it is, and having to put it back, that's 90% of the trouble.
9: It's never what you want to do, especially if you have a very clean setup where you
10: exactly
9: have the wires hidden and things like that. Everything's very tight when you after you do those setups. You hate to unplug anything. And yeah. Adam, those remote sessions you said charged at 30-minute rates. What's the going rate for those right now?
10: Generally, right now, they are $50 per half an hour, which is lower than our hourly rate for our on-site dispatches. And there are dispatches that, you know, I'll be honest, just can be handled as a remote. Sometimes if you do call us asking for a site visit, we may offer the option to try remote first.
9: Yep.
10: Just to see if it's something that, you know, we can take care of remotely for you, for your convenience, and saves you a little bit of money in the end. So that's definitely an option. We're going to be going to a break here, but when we get back, we're going to be talking a lot about video calling, you know, what apps you can use for that, and really just how intimidating it is compared to how easy it is. We'll dig into that more once we get back.
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0: 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Orlando's news, weather, and traffic starts now.
1: Hello, Central Florida, and thanks for tuning in to WDBO News here in Orlando. I'm Isaac Abdelmasiah with our top story. Early voting is officially underway for November's midterm elections, with voters in six states now able to cast their ballots. Homeland Security Secretary Marquain Mullen joined Fox's Saturday in America to discuss the administration's crackdown on non-citizen voting.
11: The president was right when he said there was a tremendous amount of fraud in the election. We continue to see that at every single vote, Kaylee, that we talk about that was at the hands of an illegal, canceled out citizen that was legally registered and able to vote. And so one is too many.
1: Republicans say tougher safeguards are needed to prevent non-citizens from voting, while Democrats argue widespread voter fraud has not been proven and say the proposed restrictions could make it harder for eligible Americans to vote.
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14: I'm Channel 9 meteorologist Cassandra Crimi, tracking additional showers and storms moving into Central and Florida, not just today, but for the next few afternoons. Your full forecast details coming up.
1: You're currently listening to Orlando's Severe Weather Station. I'm Isaac Abdel-Messiah, continuing our team coverage. A Polk County domestic violence call leads to an unusual criminal investigation involving a mother and son. Sheriff Grady Judd says 22-year-old Shane Clemens told deputies he'd been having sex with his mother, 46-year-old Christina Clemens, since he was 18. Deputies say Christina confirmed the relationship, and she was arrested on charges of incest and adultery. Shane is charged with assaulting his mother as well. Christina Clemens is due in court on October 6th. It's pumpkin spice season once again, Central Florida. Many across the country have noticed a change in the weather as the nights grow longer. That's because the official start of autumn is this Tuesday. That's when the fall equinox occurs in the northern hemisphere. The Old Farmer's Almanac says the equinox will occur precisely at 8.04 p.m. Eastern Time on Tuesday night. That's the exact moment the sun will cross the celestial equator. And it's Linus Day. That's according to the Charles M. Schulz Museum. Linus Van Pelt debuted in the Peanuts comic strip on this day in 1952. Thoughtful and wise, Linus serves as the voice of reason within the Peanuts gang, balanced by his childhood innocence. Often seen clutching his trusty security blanket and sucking his thumb, he is smitten with his teacher, Miss Othmer, and is hopelessly devoted to the Great Pumpkin. Linus is also a great friend of Charlie Brown. The pair often ponder the world together, and sometimes Linus will even share his blanket, a true testament to their friendship. I'm Isaac Abdel-Messiah for WDBO News here in Orlando.
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14: Tracking partly cloudy and warm skies today. We'll have a daytime high of 89 degrees in Orlando, but a 40% chance for afternoon showers and storms, mainly from Orlando off towards the west today. We'll be dry through the overnight, outside of a couple of coastal showers with lows in the mid-70s. Then tomorrow, a slightly better chance for afternoon showers and storms. From Channel 9 Eyewitness News and meteorologist Cassandra Crimi.
13: 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Triple Team Traffic.
17: Orange County this afternoon. Keep an eye out for bumper-to-bumper traffic on both sides of I-4 as you pass the attractions. I'm seeing stop-and-go westbound I-4 delays at the 528, a disabled vehicle at the 441 commute, blocking a right shoulder in I-4, as well as State Road 414. The rest of Seminole and Osceola counties up to speed. From the WDBO Traffic Center, I'm Zach Wagon.
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9: 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I'm Greg Rhodes, sitting here with Adam Littlefield, a technician from the Refresh Computer Superstore. 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Or if you have a comment during the show, we'd love to hear it. 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Store hours are Monday through Saturday, 9 a.m. until 7 p.m., which means if you're listening to the show here on Saturday, you still have time to stop by. They'll be open until 7 p.m. today. And now for Adam Littlefield.
10: Well, thank you, Greg. And I want to say thank you, everybody, for tuning into this episode of Tech Talk with Refresh Computers. 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So I would definitely recommend doing that. There's a lot of information there that's going to save you a lot of headache, I would say, as well, from what we talk about. In this segment, we are going to be talking about video calling, video chats. You know, it's something that I always have come up at my store or at the store where we're, working on the computer or something, and it's just a spur-of-the-moment question of, do you think you can help me just set up something where I can video chat? And it always feels intimidating for, especially on the customer side, to ask that because there are a lot of options, right?
9: Right.
10: There's tons of apps out there that do this, and, you know, I'm not talking about the older ones, things like Skype, Uvu, if you remember that name from 2007. So, you know, it's not going to be ones like that. We're going to go over a bunch of different apps that you can use for it. And some of these really are actually already built into your device. So it may be something that's been sitting there and something that you don't even know you have. The main thing that I always like to mention with video calls as well is that there's no permanent charge for something like video calling. This is something that is done over your data rather than through your text or your minutes for calls. If really any carriers still offer limited minutes or data, I know some probably still do. I can't think of any off the top of my head that would right now.
9: Yeah, I know some for more of like what people refer to as like a burner phone,
10: right?
9: Or like just those pay per use kind of phones. Mm. They still kind of have more of like a minutes kind of thing for them.
10: Exactly.
9: It's so funny to think about that, how far we are now into video calling. We're really about to get into it because whenever I think of video calling, it brings me back to like those early 90s, late 80s action movies where they're like, this is such crazy future tech and it's built in on the side of the wall and
10: there's
9: it catches
10: like big
9: the whole
10: hardware.
9: Crowd. Exactly.
10: Yeah.
9: And I think that's where maybe some people maybe think like this is probably a pretty complicated process because that's kind of maybe your first impression of it. But
10: right.
9: Really, it's even probably even more simple than using your regular phone at this point.
10: It really is. And, you know, like I was saying, some phones already have this built into them. So Apple phones, for example, any Apple listeners out there, FaceTime, you can use that across your iPhone or your iPad. I know even on Mac devices, you can use it as well. FaceTime is one of the built-in and I would say the easiest choice if your family all use Apple devices because it is as simple as opening up the FaceTime app. Already pulls up all of your contacts, especially the ones that are Apple contacts, and then just lets you video call right through that. Same thing as going to their contact, for example. You're able to just call them just through a click of a button, video or audio call. The thing I like with FaceTime as well is it allows seamless transition. So you can go from a voice call to a video call. Say if you're asking somebody about something and you just, it'll be a lot easier if you show them where it is.
9: Right.
10: So again, that's really good for your Apple families. But me, myself, I'm an Android guy. I use Android phones. So something like WhatsApp is a great alternative to that. WhatsApp is something that's on iPhone and Android devices. WhatsApp to me, it almost reminds me of, how do I want to put this? How BlackBerry first had unlimited text as they weren't using the, they were using data rather than the actual, you know, text limit. WhatsApp is kind of the same idea. It is an app that is built for phone calls, for text messages, for video calls, that all you do is you open up the app, you sign up with your phone number, and that's pretty much it. You can contact anybody anywhere in the world pretty much for free.
9: And it's all encrypted.
10: It's all encrypted too.
9: WhatsApp as well.
10: Right. And encryption's become a big thing for a lot of communication. I know if you are a Samsung device user, you probably have already been hit with the depreciation of the Samsung Messages app to convert to Google Messages. Yep. And that, you know, it caused a headache for some people. But, you know, in the sake of encryption protection, that helped out. One that I know is a large name out there, became a large name definitely years ago for work from home, was Zoom.
9: Yep.
10: Zoom is really one of the big ones, and it's a lot easier to set up than even I thought it was when I first started helping, you know, get it set up on a couple computers. You know, it is something that you can set up, have a whole family gathering. You can have a huge amount of people join the Zoom call rather than something that's a little more personal with things like FaceTime or WhatsApp, which don't have like a high limit of the amount of people you can have in the call, and stability as well. Zoom seems to be one of the more stable video chat options that you can use, that you can have a lot of people in and you're not going to have connection issues except for, you know, if it's their independent connection.
9: And there's so many of those here in that marketplace now, especially right. Like you mentioned, since the pandemic and the rise in work from home, you've seen multiple different platforms come up with this. You talked about Zoom. Google Meet is another one that a lot of people use. There's also Teams. If you're a Microsoft user, you probably already have Teams installed on your phone. trust me, I already have Teams installed on my phone. I promise, boss, I have my Teams installed on my phone. But they give you great access to so many different ways, like you said, to have these larger group chats than even those 1980s movies tried to show us.
10: Exactly. And, you know, like you said it with, you know, the 1980s movies, video calls were always portrayed as being something super complicated. It had to be set up by somebody that's super knowledgeable in the IT field. And in reality, in this day and age, it's as easy as, you know, even opening up Facebook Messenger.
9: Yep.
10: And being able to video call someone through Messenger. It's something just as easy as that. That's something that we can help with getting configured at our Refresh Computer Superstore. We don't necessarily do any repairs with phones, but we do try to help as much as we can with the phone side of this stuff. But definitely things like Zoom, Google Meets, those we can definitely help out with. The thing I like, though, with these platforms that you can video chat through, some of them do require setting up with your phone number. Some of them do require setting up a account, but they are not paid for. You don't have to pay to use these services, especially the ones that are built into your phone, like Google Meets or FaceTime. So that's something to be kind of cautious and aware of as well. If it's something that you do want to start just getting into, make sure it is, you know, an app that is more legitimate and everyday used. The, you know, like Zoom, Google Meets, WhatsApp, FaceTime, Messenger, all of these are official ways to do this, not, you know, pay per minute for video call.
9: Right.
10: I know there are a lot of scams out there right now that are doing things like that. They are making you think you're paying for a service and then, you know, $500 later, now they disappeared. You know, it definitely does happen. One thing I would mention, though, is if you are doing a video chat, make sure you're on Wi-Fi. As good as cellular reception is and data is and the protection of it as well, I would not say that it's up to snuff to comfortably use video calls for long term.
9: You will get throttled.
10: You will. I don't really know how cell companies really handle that on their end, but they are able to tell, you know, based on how your data is used, to, like you said, Greg, possibly throttle you, because there are, I know, some budget plans that do restrict video calls, for example.
9: Right. Yeah. The direct streaming like that. Exactly. So, yes. And especially if you're someone that's on a restricted plan, a non-unlimited data plan, if you've got limited data that you're using per month, this is not for you over your cellular data plan, because it will eat up that very quickly. Video calling is very data intensive. So, yeah, connect to your Wi-Fi as best you can. And this is one of those things that, hey, maybe if you are at the coffee shop, you can connect and use this. You don't need to set up your VPN like we did talking about with your banking. You can just kind of use the data from the coffee shop. I think that'd be okay.
10: I think that would be okay too. And, you know, pulling in the VPN side of it as well, if you have connection issues and you are a VPN user, you may have to disable your VPN for this, for video calls to be a little more stable. You know, I'll say it, the camera isn't always perfect when you do video calls. There are hiccups. It's just the technology, the way that it is, and the way that our speeds really impact video calling.
9: Yep.
10: I know that if you are a regular Netflix viewer, for example, if you get a ton of buffering in the middle of what you're watching on Netflix, more likely than not, you would get buffering on a video call as well.
9: Good comparison. I think that's fair.
10: Right.
9: I think that there's also people that will find this very useful, that they really, really like video calling. And then there will be people that do not like video calling at all. So definitely give it a try. Try it out. See how it feels. Call a trusted family member, somebody that isn't going to make fun of you for making the mistake of accidentally hanging up on them or something like that. Give it a shot. And if you like it, keep moving forward with it. If you try it out and you do like it, let us know. Use that open mic feature. We'd love to hear about your experiences with it. I know my son absolutely loves using video calling. Anytime he comes up to me or my wife or my older sister who helps us watch my son during the week, it's immediately, can we call grandma and grandpa? Can we call whomever? And then he's like, no, video. Video, I want to see them. And he wants to show them that he can jump off the couch now
10: or
9: whatever the new thing that he decided was important this week. He wants to be able to show grandma and grandpa that he can do it. So I absolutely love it for that. I am not someone personally who likes to do video calls. If I'm going to call somebody, I prefer the traditional method. But like I said, for someone like my son, this might really be the only way that he experiences calling anybody moving forward.
10: Exactly. And that's a really good angle for it too, Greg, is, you know, family, for things like just wanting to talk to grandparents as a kid, but also, you know, holidays, birthdays, just everything like that. This is where video calling is going to really just up it up. Really, you know, it once, you know, getting a phone call for birthday compared to a video call, different. But like you were saying, Greg, your son could not show grandma and grandpa that he could jump off of the couch or over the phone.
9: Or grandma and grandpa couldn't see him blow out his candles for his third birthday. So it's one of those things that it gives you the opportunity to bring people into experiences that maybe they weren't able to make or they missed out on. Or it was a trip to grandma's house for Christmas in Mississippi, but Greg couldn't make it. So now he gets a chance to see grandma for her birthday. And everybody gets to kind of celebrate together. So it's a great tool for some of those kinds of things.
10: It's something that has really brought us together, I would say, as just a collective. You know, during the pandemic, that was the major time we saw an uplift in video chatting. You know, a lot of working from home and a lot of separation from our loved ones, you know. Not being able to drive up to Alabama and visit my brother, for example, because of all that. You know, that's pretty tough stuff. Especially for my mom, who was wanting to see him the whole time all of that had been going on.
9: Right.
10: So it is definitely something that can help. And I can't really think of anything where it's going to harm you to try out video calls. Again, you know, Greg, you said you're not somebody that likes video calls. You prefer traditional phone calls. Me personally, I don't prefer even phone calls. I prefer text messages.
9: Right. Yep.
10: That's my preferred way of going about it. But I'll tell you, if I go to the store and I can't find something, it's just a lot easier to video call my girlfriend and show her the shelf just tell her, what are you looking for?
9: That has saved so many arguments. You're absolutely right. Have you ever tried to play a board game over one of these phone call services? We did over the pandemic, and it was a blast. So there's so many different ways to stay connected these days. This is just another option that you have there on the Rolodex. Coming up, we're going to continue with our tech tips of the week. This time, you can write a text now and send it automatically later. We'll talk about it coming up next right here on Tech Talk on WDBO 107.3 FM and AM 580.
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1: Cuba is being hit with new sanctions along with a crippling power blackout. Secretary of State Marco Rubio announced Friday that fresh federal sanctions are being imposed against 11 Cuban entities and military officials by executive order of President Trump. Kenny Chesney kicked off the iHeartRadio Music Festival in Las Vegas Friday. Some of the biggest names in music, including BTS, Benson Boone, Cardi B, Snoop Dogg, Muse, and Major Lazer, are all hitting the stage this weekend. And California public health officials are warning about possible measles exposure across multiple counties after an infected passenger traveled across the country on trains and buses.
0: Hey, Scott, what's coming up Monday on Orlando's Morning News?
4: As we head toward the midterms, a lot of WDBO open micers chiming in on Amendment 3.
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9: 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I'm Greg Rhodes, sitting here with Adam Littlefield from the Refresh Computer Superstore. 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And now, back to Adam.
10: Well, thank you, Greg. And I want to say again, thank you, everybody, for tuning into this episode of Tech Talk with Refresh Computers. We have talked a lot about just online safety today with, you know, your banking, video chatting as well. A lot of information and a lot to take in. So if you were listening to that or if you're just tuning in at the end of today's show, go to our website, refreshcomputers.net, and you can click the podcast link in the top right corner and listen back to this show, tons of other shows going back years. Just take a look at all the information that's there, because I'm sure there will at least be one thing you may learn. And with a lot of our shows like this one, we do a tech tip at the end of the show. This one being how to automatically send text messages, something that you can actually write, schedule, and send automatically.
9: Now, this is a game changer, especially if you're somebody who either stays up late or has to wake up super early. This is a game changer.
10: This is especially a game changer if you are somebody like myself who has uncontrollable ADHD and cannot remember 5 minutes after he told himself he had to do something tomorrow. So if you have an Android device, you know, like myself, this is something that's built into your phone, especially if you're using Google Messages, now that that's kind of become the standard. Is all you do is you type up your message to whoever contact you're going to send it to. You just tap and hold on the send button. Don't tap it, but tap and hold on, and it'll bring up a little message asking what time and date you want that text message sent to. And you can set it down to the exact minute that it sends it to. So if you want to make that text look like you sent it yourself, maybe schedule it for 8:37, not 8:30 on the dot.
9: Right.
10: And, you know, I say that because it's something that myself, I utilize a lot. I do, and I will be very honest about that. It's not so much the fact of just set it and forget it. It's more so set it so I don't forget it. And that's my main use for it. Apple doesn't really have a way to do this yet as far as texting Android users. I know with Apple to Android, it's... there's just a lot of bridges that are not built fully.
9: Still funny because
10: it is.
9: And again, it's all on Apple.
10: Apple is
9: the one that's not making their adjustments. So, this has been a feature for a long time on Android phones. It's starting to make its way into the iPhone universe between iPhone users now.
10: Right. And I know with iPhone, talking to one of my coworkers, he showed me on the newest iOS version that he is able to schedule text message sending, but only to other Apple users. So if that's something that, you know, you're on the latest version or you are like a beta user of the newest version that already is getting, you know, the next biggest upgrade, this may be a function that you can already try to play with. Again, it is something that is implemented new into Apple. So, I mean, me, myself, I would just take a couple minutes after just to make sure that it's set up and, you know, check the day, just make sure it did get sent. Same thing with Google Messages. You know, I can't say I thought I scheduled a message and didn't. I've done that before.
9: Oh, yeah.
10: You know, again, it's that 5 minute cue that if I don't do it right then, it may just disappear out of my head. It happens. You know, we're all human. The nice thing too is Gmail and Outlook actually let you schedule emails kind of in the same sense as a text message. In Google, in Gmail, there's a little arrow that you can click on and choose schedule and pick your time. That's something that I use almost every day. Outlook has almost the same thing as well. You know, that gives you a little bit of time that if you schedule it and then something of that email changes within that time, you get to go back and cancel the send, change it, and reschedule it. So it for me, it kind of turns into a work spot, a little project spot where I keep developing what I'm actually going to send. So by the time it needs to go out, I've got everything there I need to send out.
9: It's also great because when Greg has an idea at 4 o'clock in the morning when he's building out the morning show, not everybody else wants to receive that email chime. So yeah, I can schedule that out for a little bit later in the day and let them continue with their beauty rest.
10: A little bit more of an acceptable sending window, if you'd say. So I think we're getting to the end of our show today. Hey, we're going to have a completely different show tomorrow, talking tons of different topics. So definitely tune in tomorrow's episode at 8 a.m. My name has been Adam Littlefield. Again, I'm one of our refreshed computers technicians, and I'll be talking to you guys again tomorrow morning.
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1: Hello, Central Florida, and thanks for listening to WDBO News here in Orlando. I'm Isaac Abdel-Messiah with our top story. The old saying, two heads are better than one, may need an update after scientists discovered our brains develop more like two biological systems built into one. Fox's Angelo Bavaro reports.
3: Stanford medicine researchers say the human brain develops from two distinct groups of cells, one forming the hindbrain and another forming the forebrain and midbrain. The hindbrain controls basic functions, including breathing and heart rate, while the forebrain handles higher-level abilities like language and abstract thinking. The findings were published in the journal Nature Neuroscience. As part of that study, scientists also grew human hindbrain motor neurons in the lab, potentially giving researchers a new way to study diseases including ALS, commonly known as Lou Gehrig's disease.
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14: I'm Channel 9 meteorologist Cassandra Crimi, tracking additional showers and storms moving into Central and Florida, not just today, but for the next few afternoons. Your full forecast details coming up.
1: 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I'm Isaac Abdel-Messiah, continuing our team coverage. In Munich, Germany, Munich's Oktoberfest kicked off today with the city's mayor tapping the first keg of beer and opening the 191st edition of the world's largest folk festival. Thousands in attendance. Here's Ben Dawson, who was there.
6: Drink beer and probably get hammered. Am I allowed to swear? Wasted. And do it again tomorrow.
1: The one juror in the Lindsay Clancy murder trial who voted guilty says he believed she deliberately killed her children. In a statement Friday, Michael Desrenville says he kept trying to explain different possible theories during the deliberations, but kept getting cut off by the other jurors. Desrenville says all the physical evidence and key witnesses the prosecution presented was enough proof for him that Clancy knew exactly what she was doing when she killed her three children in 2023. Clancy admitted to the crime, but pleaded not guilty by reason of insanity. And a Republican congresswoman is accusing President Trump of going too far with federal immigration enforcement operations. A new campaign ad by Florida Republican Maria Elvira Salazar addresses the president and says, quote, "The same Hispanics who helped you get to the White House in 2024 feel betrayed today." Salazar is running for re-election in November. I'm Isaac Abdel-Messiah with WDBO News.
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2: Tracking partly cloudy and warm skies today. We'll have a daytime high of 89 degrees in Orlando, but a 40% chance for afternoon showers and storms, mainly from Orlando off towards the west today. We'll be dry through the overnight, outside of a couple of coastal showers with lows in the mid-70s. Then tomorrow, slightly better chance for afternoon showers and storms. From Channel 9 Eyewitness News and meteorologist Cassandra Crimi.
1: 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Triple Team Traffic.
3: Orange County delays this afternoon. I'm seeing some more bumper-to-bumper traffic for a crash on westbound I-4 to State Road 414 westbound. Some delays there, and another disabled vehicle northbound on State Road 429 at Forest Lake. And I'm also seeing heavy congestion on your off-ramp eastbound on I-4 to the Turnpike. Seminole and Osceola counties up to speed in westbound I-4 at Princeton Street till the 408, dealing with delays as well. From the WDBO Traffic Center, I'm Zach Wagon.
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5: 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I'm Greg Rhodes here with Larry Perry on the show that can help you with any vehicle problems. 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
6: Hey, thank you so much, Greg. Hey, welcome to the Master Mechanic Show. It's a little after 3 o'clock here on a Saturday afternoon. We got a little sun breaking through here in the great big town of Chulioda, so hopefully it stays like that. I probably got some plans this afternoon for a two-wheel vehicle, if you know what I mean, Greg.
5: Those sound like great plans if we can keep this rain away. We've been seeing it. I was trying to work on the truck earlier, and just rain kept me away from it.
6: Yeah, okay, it'd be a real pain. It looks like the weather's going to be pretty nice this evening. It may be a little cloudy, but I don't see any rain. Hey, I'm Larry Perry. I've been an automotive shop owner and a hands-on master certified automotive technician since 1982, and an automotive radio show host right here on WDBO for the last, well, a little over 35 years now. This is an interactive automotive show, meaning we need listener participation where you call in or you leave an open mic automotive question, and you can't beat the price because, like always, it's absolutely free thanks to all the wonderful sponsors. Phone number if you'd like to hop on board and give us a call, talk a little about your car problems, maybe maintenance questions, the tires, how, you know, if they're 40 years old, maybe you should get a new set, things like that we need to talk about. Shock struts, you know, anything like that, starting problems, engine oil consumption, things of that nature. You know what? I may have a magical cure for it or something that'll definitely extend the life of the vehicle and maybe save you some money along the way. The phone number is 844-580-9326. The easy way to remember is the 844 and the station you're listening to, which is 580-WDBO, the oldest radio station in the state of Florida, over 100 years old now. WDBO stands for Way Down by Orlando. That's when they were sending test signals back in, I guess, the late teens and early 1920s, when they were running test signals from Georgia down to Florida. And they named it WDBO, Way Down by Orlando was the code name that they used. So 844-580-WDBO or Way Down by Orlando. Maybe we ought to write a song about that, Greg. Just convert the letters to numbers and we're all good. 844-580-WDBO. You'll give Greg your year, make, and model and a brief description, and he'll put you up on the call board, and we'll get to your calls here in just a few minutes. Once again, that's 844-580-WDBO. Now, if you'd like to leave an open mic question, just go to your WDBO app on your smartphone and click on the open mic to record your automotive question. You have about 30 seconds, just year, make, and model. One of the most important questions that you can ask for any vehicle is what oil viscosity should you run in your vehicle here in Florida? A lot of people think that just because your oil cap says 0W0, which is nothing, zero W0 and you're all good. You know, well, it might pass emissions testing, but it's not going to last very long. You know, every car has a sweet spot as far as viscosity goes. I've done this a long time. I've built more engines than I have fingers and toes, and the same with automatic transmissions. I know what will make them last, and I know what causes them to fail. You know, so if you've got a viscosity question on what you should run in your vehicle, regardless what the manufacturer recommends, I'm all game. All you got to do is give us a ring. You can even email your car questions to mastermechanicshow@yahoo.com. I've got quite a few of those we've had on reserve here. We probably need to get to a few of them. Now, folks, we take everything from automotive tires, brakes, engine issues, transmission problems, air conditioning and heating, electrical problems, dash warning lights, synthetic oil questions like AMSOIL. Maybe you're looking to buy a new or a used car. You want our opinion on whether you should buy it or maybe run away. Maybe you have a restoration project. You want some advice. Remember, I'm from old school. I started in this industry when we were dealing with, you know, one coil and points and condensers and carburetors. So, you know, I've been through the evolution of the automobile. Let's say that. We also discuss warranty issues, technical service bulletins, and, of course, recalls. That number to call in or text your – well, we don't do the text, but that number to give us a call on, once again, is 844-580-9326. Or the easy way to remember is the 844-580-WDBO. And you can join the list of our callers up here. And who are we going to start the program with today, Greg?
5: Hey, you know what? I think we're going to stay here in Orlando and check in with our buddy George. He's calling in about his 07 Grand Marquis. He says that he's asked you about maybe a little bit about this Marquis before. He's got a question about some wheel bearings, though. George, you're on with the Master Mechanic.
7: Hey, Larry.
6: Hey, Deuce Coop. How you doing, buddy?
7: I'm doing pretty good, buddy. A few weeks back, we talked about the front wheel bearings on my Grand Marquis, and mm-hmm. you said they were non-serviceable.
6: Correct.
7: Right? Okay, now, she's 20 years old now. I mean, you can let go of the steering wheel, and you can go to sleep, or she'll take you where you want to go. No problem there. But is this something that should be serviced just for the length of time that they've been on there, or what?
6: You know, George, I'm gonna leave it like this. You know, you ever drive in snow?
7: No.
6: Okay. Well, when folks that have driven up north in snow knows what a studded snow tire sounds like. I mean, they growl down the road like a hungry coon dog. They just roar. And that's the kind of noise that you'll get out of a front hub or a wheel bearing when they start to go bad. Right. You know, they've got grease sealed up inside these things. And, you know, it's like this. It's one of those things to where if the wheel bearing or the hub bearing itself starts going bad, you know, it's not an end of the world thing. It's not like losing a transmission out on the road. You know what I'm saying? It's something that you could pull into just about any garage and have that service performed. You know, it's not like let's service the transmission to keep from having a $6,000 transmission failure, you know, and what if it does break on the road? Then you got major issues. But it's not like that, you know. To have a hub bearing installed in the front of that Marquis probably take all of a whopping 30 minutes, maybe, you know, 30, 45 minutes. I mean, it could be done and out the door. So it's not like something I would really give a lot of worry about if it's not making any ground.

0: stop lubricating anymore, you know. But, to replace them just to be replacing them, I don't know whether that would be, you know, there's nothing wrong with being proactive when it comes to maintenance. I have no issue with that. But to go and spend, you know, $500-$600 maybe, you know, replacing them just because of, you know, us sitting here having a conversation about them, I don't know, you know. Like I said, if one was to start going bad and you're driving, you know, out of state or something, and, you know, you hear this growling noise, you know, you could pull into a Napa Car Care Center just about anywhere, and they get you in and get you a new hub bearing slapped in there, and just, you'd probably be there a couple hours, but it's not like the end of the world if you start hearing a howling noise, you know.
1: She's quiet as a mouse. I mean, no thumping, no nothing. I mean, she's perfect. Okay.
0: Yeah.
1: As far as I don't drive too much anymore. Just in town. I don't go out of town or anything. They're the best car I ever had, Larry. There's no doubt about it.
0: Oh,
1: I've been driving 65 years.
0: Yeah, I mean, it was. You go and you figure, I mean, the car is so daggone good that they quit making them.
1: Yeah, that's right.
0: Yeah, when you go and you start figuring the Crown Victorias, the Mercury Marquis, and that town car, they were all on that same chassis for a long time, you know.
1: Yeah.
0: I guess from about 99 all the way to, I think, 2011, you know. So they made that body for a long time. And, I mean, when it come to, you know, luxury taxi services and you know, transporting and stuff like that, I mean, that was the number one car. I mean, that was right. There wasn't even a question mark. And you think of how many police, you know, city and state trooper cars that vehicle is serviced over the years, you know, and now they've got them in front wheel drive. You know, the police departments weren't even trained on front wheel drive vehicles. You know what I'm saying?
1: Yeah.
0: They were all trained on rear wheel drive vehicles, like that Marquis, the Crown Vic, and of course the town car. You know, so but me personally, I think it was one of the best vehicles ever made, you know. And the thing is, when it come to that 4.6 engine, that engine was pretty much a takeoff from what Mercedes had been doing for years, you know.
1: It was just
0: a very, very good engine design. And one thing that really caught me from a mechanical standpoint was, you know, I was used to working on the 5.0 motors and the 302s and stuff like that. And to get them in and having a rod bearing go bad or a knocking noise in the motor was common, you know. Things 80, 90,000 mile on them. I mean, it was just a common thing. Well, on these modular motors where they made the 4.6 and the 5.4s, they actually made these the rod and main bearings real wide, so you had a lot of surface area. And to hear of one of those engines literally losing a rod bearing or getting low oil pressure and higher mileages was almost unheard of because of the width of the bearings they used in those engines. So when they designed that motor, they did one heck of a job, you know. I mean, they really did. So you got a good one. I suggest you just hang on to it, and unless it makes some strange noises, just keep that money in your back pocket.
1: Oh yeah, I need to do that. Yeah, I remember when I was in high school, took auto mechanics back then. The Fords had the roller bearings in the front, and the Chevys had the ball bearings, you know?
0: Yeah.
1: I learned a little bit about that back then. But like you say, nowadays, that Grand Marquis, buddy, I'm hanging on to it.
0: Hang on to it. Hey, Deuce Coop, you have a great weekend, Bubba. Great talking to you, George.
1: I appreciate it, Larry.
0: All right, Bubba.
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4: Cuba is being hit with new sanctions along with a crippling power blackout. Secretary of State Marco Rubio announced Friday that fresh federal sanctions are being imposed against 11 Cuban entities and military officials by executive order of President Trump. Kenny Chesney kicked off the iHeart Radio.

0: Music Festival in Las Vegas Friday. Some of the biggest names in music, including BTS, Benson Boone, Cardi B, Snoop Dogg, Muse, and Major Lazer, are all hitting the stage this weekend. And California public health officials are warning about possible measles exposure across multiple counties after an infected passenger traveled across the country on trains and buses.
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11: 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It's 844-580-WDBO. Or, of course, you can use that open mic feature inside the WDBO app. Larry, what do you say we head over to Claremont? Keith's got a question about a two-stroke AMSOIL recommendation you made recently. Keith, you're on with the Master Mechanic.
12: Hey, thanks for taking my call, Larry. I'm a longtime listener since both of us were much younger men. I recently heard you recommend the AMSOIL Saber two-stroke mix, and I picked some up. My Edger and Weed Whacker were both suspect, and I changed out the carburetors previously, and they just had poor performance. So I picked up a bottle of the 100-to-1 mix, and I got to say, both of them fired right up like they were younger machines. My question for you is, do you recommend running at 100-to-1, or do you recommend running closer to the 50-to-1 or 80-to-1 on those?
13: Yeah, I usually... Yeah, you know, I don't have any problem out of any of the two-stroke engines running them at 50-to-1 with the 100-to-1. You know, let me tell you, AMSOIL, whenever they were testing their two-strokes, they literally ran those things as lean as 300-to-1, and they couldn't kill a motor by doing it. But you know, me, I mean, you know, being from West Virginia and on dirt bikes and stuff, you know, growing up and two-stroke engines, you know, we always mixed them around 50-to-1, you know, and I've always kind of stuck by that. And most of your two-stroke engine manufacturers, whether it be on lawn equipment or whatever, they usually recommend around a 50-to-1. But what AMSOIL does is they make something that where you could run it a lot leaner than that if you wanted to, you know. So, but I never had any problems with plug fouling or any or excessive smoke or anything like that running them at 50-to-1. You know, I just felt like maybe a little more was better. You know, when you're talking about lubricating a rod and a piston, you know, with oil that's mixed in with gasoline, I like the idea of, you know, not so much for the cylinder and rings, because I think that you could run them 100-to-1 all day long without any issues. But I like having that little bit of extra in there at 50-to-1 just for lubrication for the crankshaft and the rod, you know, so it that way it gets a little more oil that way. I just feel more comfortable running them at 50-to-1. Even though you're using the 100-to-1 product. I mean, you know, you can run it 100-to-1, and I doubt very seriously you'll ever have any problems out of it. But me personally, from a mechanical point of view, you know, I like oil on all my moving parts, plenty of it.
12: So, yeah, I appreciate that, because it only looks like a thimbleful when you mix it 100-to-1, they're telling you. So,
13: yeah. You're exactly right. You're exactly right. But you're using a real polyalpha olefin two-stroke as opposed to, you know, something that is actually made from carbon, you know, like a lot of these other ones. You know, one of the things that would really just kill me, and you know, I'd run two-stroke outboards for years and years and years offshore before, you know, four-stroke engines actually, you know, four-stroke outboards actually become popular. And I'd see people at the dock, you know, where engines were trying to seize up and everything else, you know, and here they're trying to take these things offshore. Or you go into a, you know, a West Marine or something, and, you know, they've got this gallon of Exxon two-stroke on sale for about half, you know, half off. And I'm like, man, you know, people don't have a clue. You know, you got to burn that fuel out. You got to burn the fuel, and then what is left over is what's going to lubricate the engine. And I'm sitting here going, if they only knew, you know. See, and the only thing that'll ever take out a two-stroke engine is carbon. That's the only thing. You've got new oil going in the motor every stroke, but the only thing that'll take one out is carbon, and you've got to use a lousy two-stroke oil in order for it to create the carbon to score the cylinders and lose the compression. But, you know, it takes folks a long time to learn this. You learned it early. Keith, thank you so much for the call, and good luck with that, buddy. We appreciate it. You have a great weekend.
12: Thanks a lot. Appreciate it.
11: Thanks again for that call, Keith. Mean Gene, we got you on hold. We'll be getting to you here after the break. But you've been listening to the Master Mechanic Show right here on WDBO. If you've got a question for Larry Perry, give us a call here, 844-580-9326. 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
0: Hello, Central Florida, and thanks for tuning in to WDBO News here in Orlando. I'm Isaac Abdelmassiah with our top story. Early voting is officially underway for November's midterm elections, with voters in six states now able to cast their ballots. Homeland Security Secretary Marquain Mullen joined Fox's Saturday in America to discuss the administration's crackdown on non-citizen voting.
14: The president was right when he said there was a tremendous amount of fraud in the election. We continue to see that at every single vote, Kaylee, that we talk about that was at the hands of an illegal, canceled out citizen that was legally registered and able to vote. And so one is too many.
0: Republicans say tougher safeguards are needed to prevent non-citizens from voting, while Democrats argue widespread voter fraud has not been proven and say the proposed restrictions could make it harder for eligible Americans to vote.
1: This is
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16: I'm Channel 9 meteorologist Cassandra Crimi, tracking additional showers and storms moving into Central and Florida, not just today, but for the next few afternoons. Your full forecast details coming up.
0: 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I'm Isaac Abdelmassiah, continuing our team coverage. A Polk County domestic violence call leads to an unusual criminal investigation involving a mother and son. Sheriff Grady Judd says 22-year-old Shane Clemens told deputies he'd been having sex with his mother, 46-year-old Christina Clemens, since he was 18. Deputies say Christina confirmed the relationship, and she was arrested on charges of incest and adultery. Shane is charged with assaulting his mother as well. Christina Clemens is due in court on October 6th. It's pumpkin spice season once again, Central Florida. Many across the country have noticed the change in the weather as the nights grow longer. That's because the official start of autumn is this Tuesday. That's when the fall equinox occurs in the northern hemisphere. The Old Farmer's Almanac says the equinox will occur precisely at 8.04 p.m. Eastern time on Tuesday night. That's the exact moment the sun will cross the celestial equator. And it's Linus Day. That's according to the Charles M. Schulz Museum. Linus Van Pelt debuted in the Peanuts comic strip on this day in 1952. Thoughtful and wise, Linus serves as the voice of reason within the Peanuts gang, balanced by his childhood innocence. Often seen clutching his trusty security blanket and sucking his thumb, he is smitten with his teacher, Miss Othmer, and is hopelessly devoted to the Great Pumpkin. Linus is also a great friend of Charlie Brown. The pair often ponder the world together, and sometimes Linus will even share his blanket, a true testament to their friendship. I'm Isaac Abdelmassiah for WDBO News here in Orlando.
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16: Tracking partly cloudy and warm skies today. We'll have a daytime high of 89 degrees in Orlando, but a 40% chance for afternoon showers and storms, mainly from Orlando off towards the west today. We'll be dry through the overnight, outside of a couple of coastal showers with lows in the mid-70s. Then tomorrow, slightly better chance for afternoon showers and storms. From Channel 9 Eyewitness News and meteorologist Cassandra Crimi.
1: 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Triple Team Traffic.
19: Orange County this afternoon. Keep an eye out for sustained bumper-to-bumper traffic for some slick roadways and a disabled vehicle northbound on State Road 429 at Apopka Road. I'm also seeing slow traffic on both sides of State Road 429 at the 437 and westbound I-4 at Princeton Street undergoing delays as well. Slick roadways throughout the commute. From the WDBO Traffic Center, I'm Zach Wagon.
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11: 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And, or you, again, you can use that open mic feature inside the WDBO app. Larry, what do you say we head on up to Sanford? We got our good buddy Mean Gene giving us a call in. He's got an 06 Cadillac DTS he's having an issue with. Seems to be having some issues with the headlights. Mean Gene, you're on with the Master Mechanic.
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21: I've been watching you for years, ever since Steve Cole and Magic Mechanic in San Francisco, or the Orlando Center. Anyway, I may have called you about this before. Cadillac DTS, the right headlight works sometimes, and then sometimes it doesn't. Now, we've already been into this thing a couple of times, and, the driver's side works great, but the passenger side, it likes to work when it wants to.
13: Yeah. I'm sure you've changed the bulb, right?
21: Yes.
13: Okay. That has got what is referred to as a xenon light in it, and it requires so much voltage that they have to use a what they call a ballast to actually control the voltage to that light. And that ballast, when it starts going bad, it'll do exactly what you're describing. It'll work sometimes, and sometimes it won't. That ballast will get so hot that it'll actually it'll shut the voltage off to the light bulb, and then you'll do without it, and then all of a sudden it'll cool down enough and it'll come back on. But that's common on those. Usually whenever you go to service those, it's a good idea not just to replace the bulbs but to replace the ballast at the same time.
21: The ballast is that big old square box that's located up underneath behind the bulb. Yeah.
13: Those things go bad, and that's what causes it to come on and off. If the bulb itself was bad, Usually they just stay, you know, it usually won't come back to life. But the ballast,
21: work at all. Okay.
13: Yeah, the ballast itself is what controls the voltage to that light bulb. And
21: right.
13: When they start going bad, it'll do just exactly what you're describing there. So, but yeah,
21: okay.
13: You can go on to like Amazon. Do you buy anything from Amazon?
21: Oh yeah, Rock Auto, Amazon, some depends.
13: Yeah,
21: it all depends on what I'm buying.
13: Yeah, I mean, for something like that, you know, a lot of times I will buy bulbs and stuff like that from Amazon as opposed to a parts store here locally because,
21: you can't afford them.
13: Yeah, they want three times the money for them. And I'm like, right. Well, shoot, you know, as long as you buy a good brand, you know, a Philips or something like that, I'm like, well, you know, that's usually the same stuff that they carry at your parts stores. I'm like, you know, if you can buy it three times less money, you may as well just order it from Amazon. And the thing is, you'll probably, if you go on Amazon and put in 06 Cadillac DTS headlight bulb / ballast, they probably sell it as a kit. They'll probably sell you both bulbs and both ballast. And you probably buy that cheaper from Amazon than you would if you were to buy one bulb from your local parts store. So
21: right,
13: yeah.
21: Okay, so. Well, that's something I didn't think about that because I thought Amazon was just a delivery.
13: Oh no! They you just put in Amazon.com and on your search bar just put in whatever you're looking for.
21: Okay.
13: But yeah, I buy. You know, one of the things too, and I like about Amazon. You know, and this is good to know for do-it-yourselfers. You know, I needed to replace a starter on my pickup truck here a while back. It's an F-150, and you know, I went on there and you can order Motorcraft. You can order AC Delco parts. I mean, you can order, you know, factory original equipment stuff. You know, and I'm sitting there going, well, you know, you can't beat that. I mean, because you know, who wants to have to run to your local Ford dealer to buy a part, you know, or have to deal with somebody that does, you know, somebody selling Chinese junk. I'm like, if I'm going to go to the trouble of putting a part on my vehicle, it's going to work. I'm going to have a pretty good idea it's going to work before I put it on there, you know.
21: Don't get me wrong. I'm an antique auto mechanic, but I didn't know Amazon could do that.
13: Yeah, yeah. A lot of the stuff, even when I was doing this for a living, you know, I would get, especially on older cars, antique, classic, stuff like that. Well, I'd have a hard time finding a carburetor kit or floats or something like that for an antique or a classic car.
21: Absolutely.
13: And I would go on Amazon and I would look it up. Sometimes what I would do is, And this is a trick to it, you know, Gene, what I would do is I would take and I would just put in a generic search on Google. I would put in 1971 Cadillac, I don't even know what, a 472 engine. Carburetor kit. And it would give me a list of different carburetor kits and part numbers and stuff, and I would take those part numbers and I'd put them in on Amazon, and I'll be daggone. I'd sit there and pull that stuff up all day long. But what I would do, see, a lot of times if you just get the part number, sometimes you search it generically and you can get a part number. If you can get the part number and put it in on Amazon, somebody's selling it. And I'm telling you, you can find stuff. I the old C3 Corvettes. Oh my goodness!
21: I'm dumber than a box of rocks when it comes to all this.
13: Well, I'm telling you, people don't have any idea when it comes to working on a classic car. That, you know, putting the part on the car is one thing. finding the part and something that's going to work is a different story. Well, you spend more time looking up parts than you will actually working on the car. And people don't realize just how much time is involved in working on this older stuff. You know, I mean, it would be different if you go to 7-Eleven and buy a carburetor kit for a 72 Cadillac, but you can't. You're going to have to do some homework and research.
21: I couldn't find a quadrajet carburetor around here if I tried. If I did find one, okay. All right, Larry. Man, I appreciate that information.
13: All right. Well, you go tear them up, Gene.
21: Get that headlight to work. It's a beautiful Cadillac, and the thing even. I mean, it's just the most beautiful car you ever seen. I mean, it's for its age. And at any rate, I got to get that one headlight working, and then we're in good shape.
13: Yeah, well, you got it handled now.
21: All right.
13: Gene, you have a great weekend. Thanks for the call, brother.
21: Take somebody else's.
13: All right, man. Later.
11: Appreciate it, Mean Gene. Always good to catch up with Mean Gene and see what projects he's got going on. Larry, what do you say we head on over to Melbourne? Matt's on the line. He's got a 2013 Santa Fe, but the door jar light just won't go out. Matt, you're on with the Master Mechanic.
2: Hey, thanks, Larry. I've been listening to you a long time. By the way, a plug for the AMSOIL. I've been using it in the cars forever. Fantastic stuff. So thank you for those plugs. My problem is I've got the door, the little symbol in the dash comes when I set the doors, both the front door and the passenger door, the little red thing is still popping out, and the lights stop working when you open the door up. And the problem I have really is two issues. One is that how expensive is that? Because I if I can live without it. Secondly, is there what's involved with getting that fixed?
13: All right, Matt, there is a. It depends on how your car is. I don't know off the top of my head. One of them is if you have a button that gets depressed whenever you shut your door, in the cowling there, that's one thing. Most of them don't use that anymore. Most of them use there's a switch on the latch itself inside the door. And what happens is that switch, it's just a little switch that actually moves. They will stick over a period of time. And I'll tell you what causes it to happen is people lubricating their door latches. If somebody goes and sprays a little grease on it or something like that, a little spray grease, just to make them work. What will happen is that gets in there and it will cause the switch to stick and it won't close whenever you shut the door. Now, just so everybody understands, do not use grease on your door latches. It's a bad thing. It will cause this problem. If you're going to spray anything on your door latches or even on your hinges, the best thing to use is some spray silicone. Just spray it on there. It won't thicken up and cause it to get real sticky like a grease or an oil will. But chances are, Matt, if a person was to go through the trouble of removing those latches and spraying them down with brake clean and cleaning them up, you could probably there's probably nothing wrong with them whatsoever. But it's just over time they will get sticky, especially if someone used. A grease or an oil or something like that to lubricate the latches. So,
2: can I try something like that, or should I take it into a repair shop?
13: Well, yeah, I mean, but like I said, you'd have to pull a door panel to get down there to it. But if you could pull them off and clean them up, I guarantee you there's nothing wrong with them. I mean, as long as it's holding your door shut, the switch in there is probably just sticking. It get dirt and lint and stuff like that sticks to that oil or that grease, and it'll keep those switches from making contact.
2: Okay. All right. And if that doesn't work, and then the, I then it's I mean. It, I don't know what the whole module would be, but that might be also expensive. I don't, you know, I may even live without it, but if I can get them unstuck, that's the answer, I think.
13: Thank well, you, Matt, listen, this is what I would do. If you're going to go to the trouble of taking that thing out and cleaning them and putting them back in, you can get that harness loose. Take it while you've got that latch in your hand. And with the engine running, whatever, turn the key to the on position, and then you physically make that latch, shut that latch, and see if the light goes off, you know, and then you will actually probably be able to see how the switch is actually being engaged and disengaged. And most likely just cleaning it up with a little bit of brake clean and air drying it with a little bit of compressed air probably is going to fix the problem. Those are things that are not, you know, they're not heavy duty to start with. But like I said, it probably just needs to be cleaned up. And if anything, if you're going to re-lubricate it, just spray a little bit of that spray silicone, you know, on it, and it should be fine. I doubt very seriously there's anything actually wrong with it. They're just sticking and they're not making contact.
2: Makes a lot of sense, but I guess you do usually. You figure the practical way out. I appreciate it. So keep
13: all
2: up
13: right,
2: the good
13: Matt.
2: Work. And, love you guys over there. Take care, man.
13: All right. Thank you, Matt.
11: Thanks for that, Matt. We appreciate you listening out there in Melbourne. We've got Fred on the line here. We'll be getting to Fred here after the break about that 2013 Honda Ridgeline. You've been listening to the Master Mechanic Show here on WDBO. If you've got a question like Fred had, don't be afraid. 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
4: spill a mat. This hour was paid for by the host and does not reflect the opinion of WDBO. Now, the three big things you need to know, powered by Mark Spain Real Estate.
0: Cuba is being hit with new sanctions along with a crippling power blackout. Secretary of State Marco Rubio announced Friday that fresh federal sanctions are being imposed against 11 Cuban entities and military officials by executive order of President Trump. Kenny Chesney kicked off the iHeartRadio Music Festival in Las Vegas Friday. Some of the biggest names in music, including BTS, Benson Boone, Cardi B, Snoop Dogg, Muse, and Major Lazer, are all hitting the stage this weekend. And California public health officials are warning about possible measles exposure across multiple counties after an infected passenger traveled across the country on trains and buses.
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6: Hey there, and welcome back to the Master Mechanic Show here on WDBO. And Larry, what do you say we head over to Winter Park? We've got Fred on the line. He's asking about a 2013 Honda Ridgeline. He's got a fun project going on. Fred, you're on with the Master Mechanic.
7: Good afternoon.
8: Good afternoon.
7: Got a question for you.
8: All right.
7: If I put a AMSOIL bypass oil filter on the coolant line, will it probably clog up or not?
8: A bypass filter on what? Your engine?
7: Cooling lines. Transmission cooling lines.
8: Okay. I doubt that. What I would do is on a Ridgeline, you know, I mean, Honda has fought transmission problems for years. And the same with your vintage that you have. Me personally, I would probably buy a large external cooler. I know they make them for the Ridgeline, and probably just bypass what you've got going through the radiator itself. The coolers in those radiators are known to actually start leaking transmission fluid into the cooling system. So
7: fun.
8: I would if it was my vehicle, you know, especially the age of it, and I wanted to keep the tranny around a while. I would take, because you have an external cooler on those anyway, you know, like a little radiator, and then what it does is the cooler lines run into the cooler on the radiator, and then they come back out, and then they go through that little cooler in the front. Well, they make a big cooler, like, you know, an aftermarket cooler that you can put in the front of those and just bypass the cooler and the radiator all together. That'll get that transmission temperature way down on that vehicle and probably extend the life of it greatly. What you're talking about as far as the AMSOIL bypass on that, I don't know that I'd really worry about that because you've got, you know, the filter and screen and stuff inside the transmission. I really wouldn't worry about adding anything additional to it. Just a nice big cooler in the front of the AC condenser and you're off to the races and that transmission is going to love life.
7: Sounds good.
8: All right. Let us know how it works out. Thanks for your call. You have a good weekend.
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9: Hello, Central Florida, and thanks for listening to WDBO News here in Orlando. I'm Isaac Abdel-Messiah with our top story. The old saying, two heads are better than one, may need an update after scientists discovered our brains develop more like two biological systems built into one. Fox's Angelo Bavaro reports.
10: Stanford medicine researchers say the human brain develops from two distinct groups of cells, one forming the hindbrain and another forming the forebrain and midbrain. The hindbrain controls basic functions, including breathing and heart rate, while the forebrain handles higher-level abilities like language and abstract thinking. The findings were published in the journal Nature Neuroscience. As part of that study, scientists also grew human hindbrain motor neurons in the lab, potentially giving researchers a new way to study diseases including ALS, commonly known as Lou Gehrig's disease.
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11: I'm Channel 9 meteorologist Cassandra Crimi, tracking additional showers and storms moving into Central and Florida, not just today, but for the next few afternoons. Your full forecast details coming up.
9: 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I'm Isaac Abdel-Messiah, continuing our team coverage. In Munich, Germany, Munich's Oktoberfest kicked off today with the city's mayor tapping the first keg of beer and opening the 191st edition of the world's largest folk festival. Thousands in attendance. Here's Ben Dawson, who was there.
12: Drink beer and probably get hammered. Am I allowed to swear? Wasted. And do it again tomorrow.
9: The one juror in the Lindsay Clancy murder trial who voted guilty says he believed she deliberately killed her children. In a statement Friday, Michael Desrenville says he kept trying to explain different possible theories during the deliberations, but kept getting cut off by the other jurors. Desrenville says all the physical evidence and key witnesses the prosecution presented was enough proof for him that Clancy knew exactly what she was doing when she killed her three children in 2023. Clancy admitted to the crime, but pleaded not guilty by reason of insanity. And a Republican congresswoman is accusing President Trump of going too far with federal immigration enforcement operations. A new campaign ad by Florida Republican Maria Elvira Salazar addresses the president and says, quote, "The same Hispanics who helped you get to the White House in 2024 feel betrayed today." Salazar is running for re-election in November. I'm Isaac Abdel-Messiah with WDBO News.
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11: Tracking partly cloudy and warm skies today. We'll have a daytime high of 89 degrees in Orlando, but a 40% chance for afternoon showers and storms, mainly from Orlando off towards the west today. We'll be dry through the overnight, outside of a couple of coastal showers with lows in the mid-70s. Then tomorrow, slightly better chance for afternoon showers and storms. From Channel 9 Eyewitness News and meteorologist Cassandra Crimi.
20: 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Triple Team Traffic.
21: Orange County delays this afternoon affecting east and westbound sides of I-4. But first, westbound I-4 delays at Conroy and State Road 482. And I'm also seeing slick roadways, delays on the 417 and University Boulevard, two right lanes blocked for debris, and westbound I-4 and Princeton Street, bumper-to-bumper traffic as well. From the WDBO Traffic Center, I'm Zach Wagon.
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8: 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Just give us the year, make, and model, and a brief question, and we'll get to those here in just a few minutes right after the bottom of the hour news. This time, we want to thank all the sponsors that make the show possible. They all pitch in to bring you the program. So if you need a product or service they provide, please give them a shot at earning your business. 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I'm telling you, if you've got any type of interior issues, whether it be door panels, carpet, maybe the driver's seat's got a tear in it, Maybe you've got a project going on where you're restoring a car and you want the interior redone. Headliners, sun visors, seats, interiors, boat interiors, anything like that, that's what they do. 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They're right across the street. They're located actually off of Orange Avenue, across the street from Lake Ivanhoe. If you just want to get in contact with them, just OrlandoOttawaUpholstery.com. 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You can find out more at Amsoil.com. One of the things that I do want to mention with Amsoil is the fact that they are a true blue 100% polyalpha olefin base stock oil. These other oil companies that claim that they're synthetic, they're actually processing petroleum oil through a process that's called hydrocracking, and where they inject high pressure oil in. And what it does is it rearranges the molecules in the petroleum oil. And that alone, it gives them the ability from the Consumer Trade Commission to call it synthetic. So what you're buying is still a petroleum oil. I'm not going to say that they're all bad. I'm just telling you, it's not by definition, a real synthetic oil. Amsoil is still a polyalpha olefin. These are base stocks that's been extracted from irradiated plastics. And what it does is it gives the oil the unique ability to run to heat and friction as opposed to getting hot and thin and running away from it like all petroleum oils do. Petroleum oils have come a long way, they definitely, from where they were, in the 50s and 60s and even the 70s. But it's still a petroleum oil. And what's really heartbreaking to me is that consumers don't know this. And it's not on any bottle. And that's unfortunate because you don't know what you're buying. It says synthetic on the bottle. You take it to the bank that it's synthetic, right? Well, it's a glorified, highly refined petroleum oil is what you're buying. But they have the legal right, which is unfortunate, to call it synthetic. So find out more at Amsoil.com. 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All right. Who are we going to kick this second hour off with?

0: haven't been around in a while, and came to the house, and Daddy's car was sitting there, and, you know, it's kind of, he tinkered with it ever since I gave it to him back in, like, 1990 or 91. It was right off of a corporate program, you know, corporate car, and it maintained meticulously on conventional oil and stuff like that, and so it's run about 105,000 plus miles since then, mostly stop and go city traffic type stuff with a little front wheel drive transaxle, that kind of stuff. And my questions were both AMSOIL directed, as far as appropriate for a lubricant change that would might make a really dramatic, it's not doing badly whatsoever, but I want it to continue to do so. So yeah. On that, on the oil, engine oil, and then I don't even remember the size of the block, but it's what we used to call a four banger. It takes its time to get up to speed at the highway speed, and the cruise control still works, and the AC still works amazingly.
1: That one, and being an 89, that one, was it still carbureted?
0: It's not fuel injected. I guess it must be an aspirated carburetor. I mean, I've never taken the little cover off. It looks like a regular carburetor, but you can hear a fuel pump come on. So it's
1: okay.
0: You know, I don't know what that means. Sort of like maybe like a 91 S10 Chevy that's got the same kind of doesn't really have injection.
1: Little throttle body.
0: Yeah.
1: Throttle body like injection. That. Yeah.
0: Yeah.
1: We're going back, what, 30?
0: 37.
1: Yeah,
0: I did the numbers. 37-year-old car.
1: Yeah.
0: And people yell at me when I'm driving it, how much you want for that? And I tell them, nothing. I'm driving it. You know?
1: Oh, man. Yeah,
0: that's rare bird. He was quite the mechanic.
1: Yeah.
0: He was.
1: Yeah. Not a lot of them around. I would think that would have a 2.2 liter four-cylinder motor in it.
0: Yeah, that's what I think. I'm trying to remember, but I don't have a book or anything on it. And then the tranny is got a little tiny dipstick on the transaxle. You pull it up, it says it's full, and you go, okay, well, leave it alone. But I'm fairly certain it's never been serviced. So my thought was, what an ideal, maybe an ideal time for some AMSOIL transmission that would might be appropriate.
1: Yeah. You know? I'll tell you what, Drew. Since we got a good conversation going here, I'll tell you what, Greg. Yeah. Let's go on into the break real quick, and after that, we'll talk some more about this car here, Drew.
0: Okay,
1: how's that?
0: Sorry, running my mouth. I ran you right into your break.
1: yeah. That's all right. We're good. We'll catch you right after the break here.
2: Okay. Gonna be a fun one. Hold on with us, Drew. We're gonna hit the break right here. You've been listening to the Master Mechanic Show here on WDVO. 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
4: Cuba is being hit with new sanctions along with a crippling power blackout. Secretary of State Marco Rubio announced Friday that fresh federal sanctions are being imposed against 11 Cuban entities and military officials by executive order of President Trump. Kenny Chesney kicked off the iHeartRadio Music Festival in Las Vegas Friday. Some of the biggest names in music, including BTS, Benson Boone, Cardi B, Snoop Dogg, Muse, and Major Lazer, are all hitting the stage this weekend. And California public health officials are warning about possible measles exposure across multiple counties after an infected passenger traveled across the country on trains and buses.
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0: 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Give us a call here, 844-580-9326. It's 844-580-WDBO. Before we headed to the break, we had Drew here on the line asking about an 89 Dodge Dynasty. Drew, you're back on with the Master Mechanic.
1: Oh, thank you.
2: Yeah, Drew, I'll tell you what, this vehicle has set so much in its lifetime to only have 100,000 miles on it, so to speak.
1: Yeah.
2: Now, when your father had the vehicle, was he doing regular maintenance on it? I mean, I know he didn't drive it much, but...
1: Oh, yeah. I mean, basically, like the lease, well, the corporate thing was 3,000 miles changes. He was doing that probably with conventional oil the entire time. But, I mean, he was all short trips, city trips, grocery store and back, maybe 5-10 miles, if that. And he never made no beach trips, no trips to New England or anything.
2: Yeah.
1: So
2: yeah.
1: It wasn't highway miles. It was stop and go city stuff. And you know, it's got a little bitty engine, but once it gets up to speed, it'll still do it, you know.
2: Yeah, amazing. Yeah. No, it tote right along. Listen, this is what I'm coming up with here, and I've given this a little thought. Now, see, back then, the newer four-cylinder motors that they used on in, like, from the mid-90s on, they used rollers on the rockers. So that way the camshaft, you know, didn't have direct metal contact rubbing against each other. This one here did not have any roller on those rocker arms. They use a lifter that's kind of what we referred to as a follower. They would get oil pressure in behind them, but they did not really move. They would just take up the slack between the actual rocker arm and the camshaft. And there was actually metal-to-metal contact. And when you start dealing with that sort of thing, one of the things that we'd encountered a lot of was camshafts wearing out in those engines. And it's just because of the oil that was being used. If you're going to use something like AMSOIL, you would have to use something along the lines of what they call their Z-rod oil. And The Z-rod oil is for older engines that didn't have roller rockers and that sort of thing. And it's got a real high zinc content in it. Most vehicles, they don't recommend zinc in the engines anymore because, number one, they don't need it. But what it does is it greatly reduces friction to keep metal from metal contact from wearing. And In your case, you would have to use like a Z-rod oil. And I would probably recommend something like a 1030 would be fine for that car. But it needs to be the Z-rod. If you use anything else, you need to buy a zinc additive to add to your oil. If you don't, you're probably going to wind up encountering, you know, as time goes on, you probably wind up with excessive camshaft wear. That was very common on those engines. We replaced a lot of camshafts on those motors because of the oils that they were using did not have a high enough zinc content in it. The other thing, too, as far as the transmission fluid goes, you could use the AMSOIL multiple vehicle fluid. It's MVF AMSOIL. Don't use the low viscosity fluid in that. It's too thin. You need to use the regular AMSOIL MVF, and that stands for multiple vehicle fluid. And those two things, the Z-rod oil 1030, and then the MVF transmission fluid. You can go to AMSOIL.com and pull up those two products. You can put in their Z-Rod oil and then their transmission fluids, and you'll see exactly what I'm talking about. The other thing, too, is I don't know when it had been serviced the last, you know, but, you know, things like the cooling system, a drain and fill on it, you know, refortify what's in the cooling system. You don't have to get carried away. If it looks pretty good that's in there now, just a drain and, you know, refill the radiator would probably be about all that's needed. If it is really nasty, you might want to flush it. But other than that, just to drain the radiator and top it back off with some good coolant. The other situation, too, is, and you can't forget this, is the brake system, you know, flushing the brake fluid out and get some new fluid in it would probably be advisable as well. Now, the other thing, too, is that car used a timing belt. You may want to look into that. If that service hasn't been done, it's way overdue, not just because of the mileage, but the time element that's on it. Let's look into that as well, you know. And then at 100,000-mile tune-up work, changing the spark plugs out and maybe a new distributor rotor and cap and maybe some wires might be in order as well. And if it's got that one there, I think also uses a fuel filter. So you probably want to get that replaced as well. So that's about damage as I've got time for, Drew.
1: And as far as the transmission, if you're not going to drop this a pan or something, but you could pump out whatever you pump out, you put back in AMSOIL.
2: Now that thing does use a high micron filter in it. You know, you might want to think about dropping that pan on that, replacing the filter, and then putting a new gasket on that pan and slapping it back up there. I would replace the filter just due to the age. It might start coming apart and fill that transmission full of filter material if it hasn't been replaced. You see what I'm saying? Just the age of it. So let's replace that filter.
1: Thanks for reviving this patient. You know?
2: All right. Well, Drew, keep us informed on it. Let us know how it goes, okay?
1: We'll do. Thank you.
2: You have a great weekend.
0: Love those kind of calls where we can try and get one of those classics back there out there on the road again. Appreciate the call again, Drew. If you've got a question like Drew, we've got open phone lines. Give us a call here, 844-580-9326. 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
4: Hello, Central Florida, and thanks for tuning in to WDBO News here in Orlando. I'm Isaac Abdel-Messiah with our top story. Early voting is officially underway for November's midterm elections, with voters in six states now able to cast their ballots. Homeland Security Secretary Marquain Mullen joined Fox's Saturday in America to discuss the administration's crackdown on non-citizen voting.
5: The president was right when he said there was a tremendous amount of fraud in the election. We continue to see that at every single vote, Kaylee, that we talk about that was at the hands of an illegal, canceled out citizen that was legally registered and able to vote. And so one is too many.
4: Republicans say tougher safeguards are needed to prevent non-citizens from voting, while Democrats argue widespread voter fraud has not been proven and say the proposed restrictions could make it harder for eligible Americans to vote.
3: This is
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7: I'm Channel 9 meteorologist Cassandra Crimi, tracking additional showers and storms moving into Central and Florida, not just today, but for the next few afternoons. Your full forecast details coming up.
4: 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I'm Isaac Abdel-Messiah, continuing our team coverage. A Polk County domestic violence call leads to an unusual criminal investigation involving a mother and son. Sheriff Grady Judd says 22-year-old Shane Clemens told deputies he'd been having sex with his mother, 46-year-old Christina Clemens, since he was 18. Deputies say Christina confirmed the relationship, and she was arrested on charges of incest and adultery. Shane is charged with assaulting his mother as well. Christina Clemens is due in court on October 6th. It's pumpkin spice season once again, Central Florida. Many across the country have noticed the change in the weather as the nights grow longer. That's because the official start of autumn is this Tuesday. That's when the fall equinox occurs in the northern hemisphere. The Old Farmer's Almanac says the equinox The Old Farmer's Almanac says the equinox will occur precisely at 8:04 p.m. Eastern Time on Tuesday night. That's the exact moment the sun will cross the celestial equator. And it's Linus Day. That's according to the Charles M. Schulz Museum. Linus Van Pelt debuted in the Peanuts comic strip on this day in 1952. Thoughtful and wise, Linus serves as the voice of reason within the Peanuts gang, balanced by his childhood innocence. Often seen clutching his trusty security blanket and sucking his thumb, he is smitten with his teacher, Miss Othmer, and is hopelessly devoted to the Great Pumpkin. Linus is also a great friend of Charlie Brown. The pair often ponder the world together, and sometimes Linus will even share his blanket, a true testament to their friendship. I'm Isaac Abdel-Messiah for WDBO News here in Orlando.
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7: Tracking partly cloudy and warm skies today. We'll have a daytime high of 89 degrees in Orlando, but a 40% chance for afternoon showers and storms, mainly from Orlando off towards the west today. We'll be dry through the overnight, outside of a couple of coastal showers with lows in the mid-70s. Then tomorrow, slightly better chance for afternoon showers and storms. From Channel 9 Eyewitness News and meteorologist Cassandra Crimi.
3: 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Triple Team Traffic.
13: Orange County this afternoon. Keep an eye out for bumper-to-bumper traffic affecting both sides of I-4 at the attractions. A disabled vehicle northbound on the 429 at Apopka Road. I'm also seeing slow traffic eastbound on the 528 at Coy Road in the 436. And in westbound I-4 crash blocking a right lane just as you pass security. The rest of the county up to speed. From the WDBO Traffic Center, I'm Zach Wagon.
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14: Oh, she was hotter than a $2 pistol. 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
0: 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Larry, what do you say we go ahead and take a look for a few of those here this afternoon?
2: Let's go for it.
0: All right, coming up. Oh, looks like I closed out the wrong window, so bear with me for a quick second. But it looks like we only have one in there today. That's coming in about a 2026 Toyota Tundra Turbo. They're asking about when and how to service.
15: Larry, I just bought a 2026 Toyota Tundra IMAX Turbo. I'm just wondering what I need to do to take care of the turbos and make sure this vehicle lasts a long time. Appreciate it. Thanks.
2: Well, you know, right off the top of my head, I'm sure that they're using nothing for engine oil or a very, very low viscosity. You know, one of the things that is common knowledge with that vehicle is turbo units are a common failure. And if they're using a 016 or a 020 oil for that, then that would be understandable why you lose turbo units on that vehicle. And one of the things I will kind of caution you about, you may want to Google what is involved in replacing a turbo unit on that engine. You literally, when I say the truck comes apart, I mean the cab comes off the frame. The truck comes completely apart. I mean, you're talking about disassembling an entire vehicle to replace a turbo unit on that truck. You know, it's a nightmare, to be honest with you. If you lose one, I hope to goodness it's under warranty. I'll tell you that. It's a bad design, in my opinion, if you can't replace a turbo unit unless you have to pull the cab off the truck. It's understandable on a diesel, you know, on a Duramax or something like that, or, you know, a Super Duty Ford, but on a Tundra, are you kidding me? It's like this. If you're running anything less than a 0W30 engine oil in that vehicle, you're just lined up at the slaughterhouse with the rest of the sheep. Because I guarantee you, you'll probably have turbo problems before you see 100,000 miles. You can't run stupid thin oil in a vehicle that you're going to have an engine that is that demanding. I hope that makes a little sense. But yeah, that's what you're going to be encountering. You can't run these thin oils in a vehicle that's got turbochargers on it. You're just asking for it. And, you know, and these manufacturers trying to run these things on absolutely nothing oil. I mean, 0W0 and they're happy. And if they're calling for a 016 or a 020, you better think twice about it, because I'm going to tell you, those oils are so thin, they hit that turbo unit. And that turbo unit, you got to understand that it's driven off your exhaust. I mean, we're talking about flames literally turning the turbo unit. That's how hot it gets. And we're going to sit there and we're going to run some thin, puny oil through this thing and not expect it to turn to carbon and plug everything in it up. That's what happens. You got to run something that is very resilient to heat. And, you know, the AMSOIL, either a 030 or a 530 would be what I would recommend you run in it. Anything less than that, it's just mechanical suicide is best way to put it. It's just, you know, it's going to destroy it, you know, and I can't bear to pour anything in an engine that I know is going to hurt it, you know, regardless what the manufacturer or the service writer at your local dealership tells you, you know. If you run good oil in it or the right, a good viscosity, we're going to void your warranty, you know. Mm-hmm. But if you don't, you probably ain't going to get 100,000 miles out of your truck, you know. So wait a minute. You what do? You know, it's your vehicle. It doesn't belong to the dealership once it's the title's in your name. You know, it's up to you to take care of the vehicle. And if you go by what is being suggested from the manufacturer or the local dealer, chances are, you're going to be one of the sheep lined up in front of the slaughterhouse. That's all I can tell you. You know, that thin oils, turbo units don't work. It just doesn't work. You can Google this yourself. You can read into other issues where people's had problems. It's not an uncommon thing. You run thin oils, you lose turbo units. It's just that simple. But we do wish you the absolute best with that new truck. You know, I know they didn't give it to you, so it's up to you to take care of it. And if you run the thin oils in it, then like I said, it's all for naught anyway. You know, it'd be replacing turbo units and possibly engines, because when turbo units come apart, a lot of times they sling shrapnel into the engine itself, not counting what it's going to do to the catalytic converter system on your exhaust. It'd be expensive if it's not under warranty. Let me put it that way. And like I said, if you do lose a turbo unit out of warranty, you know, years ago, anybody listened to this show for 35 plus years, they know when it comes to a Toyota or Lexus, I'd tell people don't even worry about an extended warranty. Don't even worry about it. Nowadays, with 0-16 oil and problem turbo systems like it's on your truck, you better consider an extended warranty. You know, I'm telling you, it's just like I said, it's mechanical suicide the way that they want to lubricate these things. It's just not going to work. It's not going to work. It's going to damage the Lexus Toyota brand. I don't care what their tolerances are. It doesn't matter. You can't run that thin of oil in these things. They beat themselves to death. And when it comes to lubricating a turbo unit, like I said, these thin oils, they don't work. They don't work. Hope you heed the warning, and I wish you the absolute best with that new truck.
0: That's our open mic segment. If you are stuck under your truck this week and just can't seem to figure it out, use that open mic feature inside the WDBF. Leave your questions. We'll answer them here in the 4:30-ish segment of every episode here of the Master Mechanic Radio Show. Larry always looks forward to that open mic segment. I know we've got a few emails you'd mentioned that you wanted to take a look at today, too.
2: Yeah, this is another oil question here. It's from Mike. It says, hello, I'm just listening to the show and love it. Thank you for the service you're doing. My question is about a BMW lubrication requirements for engine oil. BMW requires a standard L01, I believe, and bought high mileage mobile one as my car has 170,000 mile on it. I realize that did not fit the BMW standard, but I don't see a problem with it. What do you think? It says it is 5W30 as required by BMW for the N20 engine. Thank you, Mike. Listen, it's like this. I pulled up the specs on this car, and make sure that you are running at least a 5W30 on this, because the spec from AMSOIL, it says that the car's recommended viscosity is a 0-20. So just make sure that you don't have your wires crossed there and you're using a 5-20 or a 0-20. But if you're using a 5W30 viscosity, and the engine does have 170,000 mile on it, that's probably what you are using. But it's that important. You do not want to vary from a 5W30 on that car. AMSOIL does make some European oils, that are really, really good for BMWs and Mercedes. But you want to stick with at least a 5W30 viscosity. Anything less than that, it's just not enough for that engine, you know, so kind of keep that in mind. Let's see. Do we have time for another?
0: Yeah, let's do one more.
2: Okay. Let's see here. There's so many of these. Okay. All right, here's one. This is from Mark. Hey, Mr. Perry, I'm looking at a 2008 RX 400H Lexus with 78,000 mile on it. Is this a reliable vehicle? It seems to be in good condition other than the paint. What do you think it might be worth? Well, you know, 78,000 mile on a Lexus is not a lot of miles, you know, number one. The biggest thing is this is an H, you know, and it is an 08. So we're talking maybe a hybrid battery in its future. And that has to be taken into account, you know, whenever you go and you consider buying an older hybrid. If that battery goes bad and it fails, you know, I mean, I don't know how many years that battery would fit, you know, how many different years the battery would be interchangeable in. But if that battery fails, I mean, you know, you could be looking in the thousands of dollars, you know, for a hybrid battery, you know, and they do go bad. They do go bad, you know. I don't know whether this one checks out well or not, but, you know, 78,000 mile, I love that part of it. But the hybrid battery part, I don't know. You know, the car is probably worth, you know, $3,500, $4,000. But like I said, if it needs a battery, you might be looking at $3,500, $4,000. You know, I seen one price for a hybrid battery for this thing. It was $7,000, you know. So you got to take all that into consideration when you buy the car. I would, if it's something that you really like and the miles on it look good, you know, transmission engine probably last you a long time, but that hybrid battery is liable to reach up and bite you. And I would definitely keep that in mind when you negotiate for this. And I'm sure that the owner of the car is well aware of this as well, you know. So, but I would negotiate your best deal,
0: right?
2: You know, because there is unless if they've replaced the battery, and it's a year or two old, then you've got a great car, you know, something that you could probably get 5-6 years out of. But if it's got the original battery in an 08, well, you do the math, look how many years old it is. You know, we know it ain't going to last forever. And chances are you might be the one having to replace it.
0: And battery tech has changed so much over the last few years, even. It's definitely one of those things to keep an eye on.
2: Exactly. Exactly. Well, thank you for your email, Mark. I guess we're ready for a break here, right?
0: Yeah, I wanted to follow up on one question on those hybrid batteries, though. So the dealer would have a way to check on the battery health on those, right? Am I correct in thinking that?
2: There's really, if the battery works, it's supposedly good. All right.
0: Right.
2: This is if there's a short in that battery or one of the cells goes bad, then the vehicle the vehicle itself can't charge the battery back up.
0: Yeah.
2: And it'll go into a default mode, and low power. I mean, all the bad stuff that comes along with it. It makes the car really unreliable. You don't really, you know, without that battery, you can't really accelerate off the line like you're supposed to. There's so many other systems in the car that won't work right if that battery's not good.
0: Right.
2: So, you know, you're going to have a good battery in it if you're going to be driving the car. So as long as it works, it's good. But when one of the cells shorts out and goes bad, then the whole thing's going to just be, you know, all it takes is one of the cells in that thing to go bad, and then it's just junk. So, you know, either the battery had to be rebuilt or either replaced, one of the two, and they're not cheap. So something to keep in mind when you go to negotiating.
0: Great point. Something to ponder on when we're looking at all these new hybrid vehicles and all these old used electric cars now starting to hit the market. Keep an eye out for those batteries. 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We talk about batteries all the time on Tech Talk, so that's why I said that. 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
0: 7-Eleven's Bring Your Own Cup Day is back. Customers who head to 7-Eleven, Speedway, or Stripes today can fill up their cup with any Slurpee drink flavor for $1.99. NASA saying that it's given SpaceX a $946 million contract to fly three more astronauts to the International Space Station. The Friday announcement extends the company's crewed flights to the station through 2030. And reporters for CNN, MS Now, and Politico all turned away from the White House today, had their credentials confiscated by the Secret Service. The move comes a day after President Trump said that he was barring the outlets because of their constant, quote, fake news reporting.
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7: This one is a 2016 Honda Accord. Got 114,000 mile on it. Guy's got an issue with oil consumption. He's been running 0-20 in it, and he's replaced the PCV valve, and he's trying to figure out what's going on. He's read some articles online, and a lot of them have suggested going to from a 0-20 to an actual, like a 5W-30. And most of what he's read said stop the oil consumption altogether. And he's asking if replacing the PCV valve doesn't fix the issue. What else could be the cause of the low oil? Well, it's because the oil is too thin that you're using. 0W-30, low tension piston rings in that car. You need to move up to the 5W-30, just like you've read. The 5W-30 will either stop or greatly reduce the oil consumption that you are dealing with. Folks, thanks for tuning in to the Master Mechanic Radio Show. 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Everybody have a safe, great rest of your weekend. Hopefully the rain will hold up, and we'll get the old two-wheeler out this afternoon.
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10: Keep an eye out for bumper to bumper traffic affecting both sides of I-4 at the attraction.
9: The old saying, two heads are better than one, may need an update after scientists discovered our brains develop more like two biological systems.
10: Eastbound on the 528 at Coy Road and
9: Angelo Pavaro
10: and a westbound I-4 crash blocking the right lane.
11: Stanford medicine researchers say the human brain develops from two distinct groups of cells.
10: The county up to speed from the WDBO traffic center. I'm Zach Wagon.
11: And midbrain. The hindbrain controls basic functions, including breathing and heart rate, while the forebrain handles higher-level abilities like language and abstract thinking. The findings were published in the journal Nature Neuroscience. As part of that study, scientists also grew human hindbrain motor neurons in the lab, potentially giving researchers a new way to study diseases including ALS, commonly known as Lou Gehrig's disease.
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13: I'm Channel 9 meteorologist Cassandra Crimi, tracking additional showers and storms moving into Central and Florida, not just today, but for the next few afternoons. Your full forecast details coming up.
9: 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I'm Isaac Abdel-Messiah, continuing our team coverage. In Munich, Germany, Munich's Oktoberfest kicked off today with the city's mayor tapping the first keg of beer and opening the 191st edition of the world's largest folk festival. Thousands in attendance. Here's Ben Dawson, who was there.
14: Drink beer and probably get hammered. Am I allowed to swear? Wasted. And do it again tomorrow.
9: The one juror in the Lindsay Clancy murder trial who voted guilty says he believed she deliberately killed her children. In a statement Friday, Michael Desrenville says he kept trying to explain different possible theories during the deliberations, but kept getting cut off by the other jurors. Desrenville says all the physical evidence and key witnesses the prosecution presented was enough proof for him that Clancy knew exactly what she was doing when she killed her three children in 2023. Clancy admitted to the crime, but pleaded not guilty by reason of insanity. And a Republican congresswoman is accusing President Trump of going too far with federal immigration enforcement operations. A new campaign ad by Florida Republican Maria Elvira Salazar addresses the president and says, quote, "The same Hispanics who helped you get to the White House in 2024 feel betrayed today." Salazar is running for re-election in November. I'm Isaac Abdel-Messiah with WDBO News.
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10: Orange County this afternoon. Keep an eye out for bumper-to-bumper traffic affecting both sides of I-4 at the attractions. A disabled vehicle northbound on the 429 at Apopka Road. I'm also seeing slow traffic eastbound on the 528 at Coy Road in the 436. And a westbound I-4 crash blocking a right lane just as you pass security. The rest of the county up to speed. From the WDBO Traffic Center, I'm Zach Wagon.
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15: 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The Reinventing Retirement Show with Chris and Sam Dixon. The Dixon Brothers. Seen in Forbes, Money, and many other publications. Their firm has been named the Retirement Advisors of the Year finalist. With numerous books, these accomplished speakers are here to reinvent retirement. Right here, right now.
16: All right, welcome back. You are tuning in to the Reinventing Retirement Show with Oxford Advisory Group. I'm Chris.
17: Sam Dixon on the second microphone.
16: If you probably already know about us, if you're listening, we've got offices all over the state of Florida, and we're one of the top retirement planning firms out there. And one of the major questions that we get is this: am I going to run out of money? Now, you've probably had that question yourself, right? If you're listening, are you going to run out of money? And whenever someone asks me that question, you know what I ask them? I don't know. Are you? Yeah.
17: It's a good, valid question.
16: A good, valid, but nobody ever has an answer. You see, because what they're looking at is normally just their investments. Yeah, I got a 401k. I got an IRA. Well, guess what, guys? Investments is not a plan. And the only way to know if you're going to run out of money or not is if you have a plan that you know works, a defined plan with quite a bit of defined outcomes, right? Income plan, inflation plan, tax plan, right? Having investments is not a plan.
17: Hey, Chris is so fired up, he's spitting on me over here. He gets fired up over this topic. I'm telling you right now. You're exactly right. And so we hear it all the time. So, hey, do I have enough? Am I going to run out? And what you said, I hear all the time too, Chris. Oh, I got investments. That's my plan. Well, that's your plan when you're working. Your retirement plan when you're working is put money away into that investment plan so you can retire. The second you retire, that all changes. That's not a plan anymore. It's just investments, right? The second you leave your job, your retirement money has to get a job.
16: Yeah. Go get a job. Get off the couch. Put down the Cheetos and go get a job.
17: Is what you got to tell your money.
16: That's what my mom told me when I was younger.
17: So you have to assign it a job. And that's how not only do you retire, you stay retired without running out is a plan, Chris. Is plan ahead with that income planning. And one of the most overlooked plans, of course, the tax planning, which we like to talk about and write books on. Yeah. All right. Is the tax planning in retirement allows you to keep more of that income to yourself, right? I'm a big proponent. It's not how much you have. It's how much you get to keep in retirement. Okay, so we hear that number. Oh, do I have enough to retire? Am I going to run out? Well, it's not how much you have. It's how much that you get to keep, right? And that comes down to your planning. How much you giving away to inflation? How much you giving away to taxes? How much you giving away to market risk, right? All these factors combined. So it's not an easy answer. People want the easy answer. Okay, the easy answer is: have you planned ahead?
16: Yeah, you're still over here spitting off buzzwords.
17: Yeah, I'm throwing as many acronyms as I can at you right now. I'm all out
16: going over here with all these acronyms. But Sam, what you're saying is 100% on point. You just named, I don't know how many, five different things, challenges that a retirees are going to have to determine if you're going to run out of money or not. What'd you say? Inflation, market loss plan, what tax plan, healthcare plan, income plan, investment plan. What is that? Five or six things there.
17: Yep.
16: Right? Those items right there have to be planned all together in symbiosis. If you just have accounts, that's not even one of those plans, right? That's just an account. You're just willy-nillying it, pulling money out and hoping. You're hoping you don't run out of money. But you and I both know this, Sam. Hope is not a plan.
17: Definitely not a plan. Hey, hope is important in other parts of your life.
16: Right.
17: Not when it comes to retirement.
16: Right.
17: We don't want it there. That's not the plan for there. So, it sounds overwhelming, Chris. It sounds like we're talking about so much stuff because we talk about it all the time and we do it and we see it all the time. We have got offices all across the state and it's not just this office problem. We see retirees all across the state with the same question. And it seems overwhelming, but it's actually not. Okay. When you break it down, it's really just five core puzzle pieces that you got to put together.
16: Yeah.
17: Right. You got to put those pieces in the right order, but you got to put them together with that retirement plan. And leading the way, and I'll keep harping on it, is tax planning. This is the most, in my humble opinion, the most overlooked part of your plan where people give away a ton of their money. And that is a game changer that could cause you to run out because you don't realize how much you're giving away. There's so many people who go into retirement who've never actually done a stress test and put their money to the test.
16: Yeah. Because what happens, look, you as a retiree, you go over to your financial guy and you're like, hey, can I get some help with taxes?
17: Yeah.
16: What's he do? I don't do taxes. Go over to your CPA.
17: Go to your CPA.
16: So you go over to your CPA. You're like, hey, can I lower my taxes? First of all, he doesn't help you lower your taxes. And you're like, hey, I want to be more tax efficient with my investments. And what's he say? Oh, I don't do investments. You're going to have to go talk to your financial guy. And you're literally stuck in the middle like a ping pong going back and forth. Right? That's what happens to the majority of people. The tax plan is the crux of an entire tax plan. If you want to know if you're going to run out of money or not, the number one way to solve that is to solve the tax challenge.
17: Mm.
16: Solve the tax problem. Okay. If you have an IRA, if you have a 401k, you have a tax problem. It's already there. It's sitting there. So that's what has to be conquered. Right. So, Sam, let's do this. For the next 11 callers only, if you call in and you're one of the next 11 first callers to call in, you're going to have the chance to get your own complimentary income retirement checklist. All right. This is going to go through all the main five components that you need to conquer to make it through retirement and not run out of money. To answer that question, am I going to run out of money? You need this checklist. Plain and simple. This checklist answers that question. For the next 11 callers only, I'm going to give you the opportunity to get our checklist for you. We're going to send that to you. All you got to do right now is just get your pen and pad out, get your phone out, not while you're driving, right? And call this number here. Here's a number for you, okay? Here it comes. number 40 to get that checklist is 813-737-7116. That is 813-737-7116. That's 813-737-7116. When you call in, tell them you want the retirement income checklist to see if you run out of money or not. That's 813-737-7116.
17: You know, Chris, something else I love about that checklist is going to be getting it graded by somebody who specializes in that area, right? You can get it graded by somebody who does it every single day. Hey, you thought you're done getting grades. You haven't been in school in a while, right? You thought you were done getting grades. Maybe you liked your report card in school, Chris. Maybe you didn't, right? But now it's time to get your...
16: elementary school. Hey, it's great. Hey, I got all S's.
17: All stars. Satisfying. You know what I mean? Hey, so one thing we like to do is we like to grade them. We like to give people's retirement readiness a grade, and that's going to let you know where you stand, right?
16: Yeah.
17: We make it pretty simple. Hey, are you ready? We score it for you. We'll even show you, are you ready to retire or stay retired? Do you have a good plan or not a good plan? Let the grade speak for itself, right? Maybe you'll like that grade. Maybe you won't like that grade.
16: Look, if you're an A, we're going to stamp it as an A. Boom. Awesome.
17: I'm going to give you a little star sticker on there.
16: Don't make one change, okay? If it's a B, there's a couple of things you can work on. If it's a C, nah, we need to do a little bit of work, okay? Yeah, I hear C's get degrees, but C's don't make it through retirement either. They didn't tell you that part in school. All right, so look, once again, that checklist. Here's a number for you to get that checklist, 813-737-7116.
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17: All right, Chris, welcome back to the Reinventing Retirement Show. Reinvent your retirement one question at a time. These are questions we get all the time from people. We like to get on here and discuss it for you. Get it out to the masses. Get the information out there. Let you digest it. Educate and illuminate your situation, right, Chris? The stuff about retirement, we're bringing it, we're making it simple. One of the most common questions we get, how can I lower my taxes in retirement? We hear that one all the time, don't we?
16: Man, Sam, I can't tell you how many times here at Oxford Advisory Group we get that question on a daily basis, multiple times a day. In fact, I just got that question yesterday, right? Person came into Oxford and they said, hey, the main thing that I want to do is I want to lower my taxes. What can I do? The first question I asked them was, what are you currently doing? Guess what their response was?
17: What was it?
16: Well, I got a CPA.
17: Oh, okay.
16: I got an accountant, right? I said, that's great. Great start. What are your taxes being lowered? Are you doing anything to lower your taxes? And guess what they said?
17: No.
16: They said no.
17: Yeah, I heard one the other day. I said, hey, what's your current tax plan? They said, pay them. That's what my guy said to do. Yeah. Pay them.
16: What a plan.
17: Okay. Plan. I don't know if I incorporate that as a plan, but hey, that's one.
16: Sounds
17: that's
16: like
17: one
16: the
17: thought.
16: IRS's plan for you.
17: Okay. Who's your guy work for?
16: Yeah. Maybe an IRS enrolled agent. You better watch out for that. Okay, look, so what can you do then? Where can you go to find strategies to lower your taxes? Because your average CPA, you know this, your average CPA and accountant does not help you lower your taxes. They don't. What are they there to do? To make sure you pay your taxes, right? Now, what we're talking about is how can you lower your taxes so that when you do give those strategies to the CPA, you know, your tax bill comes way down. What can you do? Well, Sam, there's about five of the tax code. Look, there's 3 points.

0: like tell people, all right, like you said earlier, Chris, where are we starting at right now? What are you doing right now currently? And you know what I commonly find? I see a lot of people looking in that rearview mirror.
1: Yeah.
0: You know what I mean by that? You're driving the car, you're looking in the rearview mirror. All right, this is what I did last year, so this is how much I'm going to owe in taxes because of what I did last year. Mm-hmm. And that's their quote-unquote plan. I'm doing air quotes.
1: Right
0: now, okay? Air quotes here. That's a quote-unquote. You're looking at the rearview of what you did last year. I prefer, if we're talking about a car, let's look out the windshield.
1: Yeah.
0: Right? Let's look ahead. What can I do next year to not have to pay that much again in taxes?
1: Yeah, well, that's what strategy is, right? That's what tax planning is.
0: That's what strategies and planning comes down to. It's, hey, the rear view, man, that's last year. It's too late for that. Yeah. What are we doing next year, right now and next year, to prevent what we just did last year to pay all that tax?
1: Yeah.
0: Right? So first, we got to understand, what did we do last year? Where did we go wrong? Why am I paying all these taxes? What accounts do I have that are causing most of the taxes? You know, I see people with investments that they don't even know they have that are causing taxes, Chris.
1: Mm-hmm, all the time.
0: Like, certain investments are actually more taxable than others. You're not even aware, right? So we got to understand, what are you doing now that's causing those taxes? That's then going to give you the playbook and some of the answers there to figure out, hey, let me look out that windshield of the car and let's plan ahead to not have to pay that much in the future.
1: It's the planning ahead part. And it doesn't take a lot of planning.
0: No.
1: It doesn't take a lot. It's not some big surmountable thing you got to do. It's just a little bit of proactive planning now, so that when that tax bill does come, it's lowered, right? And those strategies then become extremely powerful because they affect different parts of your retirement. You have one good strategy, you know what? Now your taxes are lowered overall. Now they're potentially lowered on your Social Security. Now it potentially keeps your health care lower from going up, right? Because what happens is this: when you are a retiree, you have certain accounts that are just highly taxable accounts.
0: Yep.
1: They're just sitting there as a tax bomb. They're just sitting there waiting to blow up on you.
0: Mm.
1: And most retirees have these. Okay, you don't want to wait till it blows up, then they have to deal with it.
0: Mm-hmm.
1: Right? You want to have the strategies to lower those tax bombs to give yourself a little bit of protection. Okay. You don't think that's what your really wealthy families are doing out there?
0: 100%. I think planning, it comes back to, I hear this all the time too, is you know, Sam, I was living retirement this way, or I had plans to live retirement on this budget amount, and man, I had to pull out more and more money, and they couldn't figure out why. Why am I pulling out more than I originally planned on my Excel sheet 3 years ago when I was working? You know, I had this all budgeted out.
1: Yeah.
0: And I said, well, you plan for taxes? If you have taxable money, right, you have to plan for taxes today. Guess what, Chris? You got to plan for taxes in the future.
1: Which is going to be worse.
0: We're at record levels of debt in this country. And one of the number one ways they pay down debt as a country is taxes. So if you have taxable accounts and you're running your entire retirement plan on today's tax rates, might want to rework those numbers a little bit.
1: Yeah, okay? Well, look, if you're listening, you need to ask yourself, do you think taxes are going up or down in the next 10 years?
0: Mm.
1: If you're listening right now, ask yourself that question. Do you think taxes are going up or down in the next 10 years?
0: And what's that mean for you?
1: And
0: right?
1: What will that mean
0: How
1: for
0: does
1: you?
0: That affect you? And a lot of people, you know, they wait till it happens to them and then they want to do something about it. No, I'm saying, hey, let's plan ahead. If we know certain things are on the horizon that can happen in your retirement, let's plan ahead for them. Right, I want to plan ahead so we don't have to worry about them. So then we have a more peaceful retirement, and I don't have that anxiety. You know, I see so many people go into retirement with that anxiety in the back of their mind. Like, am I prepared? Can I stay retired? It's one thing to retire, Chris.
1: Mm-hmm.
0: It's another to stay retired.
1: Yeah.
0: Right? You know what I mean? 5-10 years from now, hey, you can get retired. Yeah. Right? It's another to stay retired. And a lot of that comes down to, did you do the proper planning up front with tax planning to understand how much you're going to be drawing on your accounts after taxes?
1: Well, do you have to be a super wealthy individual or family to do these tax reducing strategies? Do you have to be super wealthy?
0: No, and I would say it's actually more important if you're not super wealthy, one of the super wealthy families, to do the planning.
1: Definitely.
0: You have less room to give.
1: I agree with that.
0: You have less space to give away of your own money to taxes. You need to spend it on you, right? That dollar goes a lot further for you.
1: You could absolutely say it's more crucial for the person that doesn't have, you know, $20 million, $50 million to do tax planning, right? Because you're not in that situation to absorb that tax. So, you know, like I said, there's not a lot of people out there helping other people lower their taxes and do tax planning, tax strategies. Look, Sam, I had a nice couple come in, and they were so nice.

0: They came into Oxford Advisory Group. It was in one of our offices. I think it was in Sarasota office, maybe. And they said, hey, we don't know if we're going to run out of money. I said, all right, well, let's run a quick projection. Boom, I put it in there. They had $1 million, by the way, all right? And they ended up running out. They weren't spending crazy. We're not talking they were spending crazy. And they couldn't figure out, right? They're wanting to live on $75,000. They're wanting to live on. And here they were running out of money. And they said, I don't understand. What gives? Why did I run out? And then they looked over at this other number and they said, why am I pulling out $100,000, $105,000, $110,000, $115,000 a year when I only want to live on $75,000? Is this a typo? I said, no, you know what that is? You got to pull that money out. Way more money than you need to pay the IRS because you have highly taxable accounts. So you're having to pull out more money than you want or need to pay the IRS. And that's what causes an account to go down. When those accounts that are providing you income, you know, the IRA, the 401k, those highly taxable accounts, when you're getting income from those, it can cause a retirement to be eroded. So look, here's what we're going to do, Sam. Let's enable people to be able to get the tax planning report. Okay. If you want to see what strategies you potentially qualify for to lower your tax bill now, in the future, and how to protect yourself, here's your chance to do it. There's not going to be many chances to do this. This is the one chance where you're going to be able to find some results, find some answers and solutions. We're going to give you the strategies. We're going to give it to you complimentary. What you do with it's up to you, all right? But we're at least going to give you the information. All you got to do is just dial this number I'm about to give you. You dial the number. You tell them you want the tax map report, and we're going to run your current situation. 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
0: All right, Sam, look, let's talk about, I want to talk about one of the top things that retirees, when they approach me, one of their top concerns that they have, not just for themselves, but also their families. And a lot of people are not talking about this right now, Sam. And a lot of people are not being able to get great help. Any idea what I'm maybe referring to?
3: I got no clue sitting over here. You got me intrigued now, though. I'm interested.
0: Exactly. So he doesn't even know, right? What I'm talking about, Sam, is estate planning.
3: Okay.
0: What is it? You know, what does estate planning mean? And we should absolutely know it because it's probably one of the most crucial aspects to a retirement.
3: 100%. Yeah, Chris, we get that question a lot now that you bring it up. That's perfect. We hear it all the time. Hey, how do I, you know, protect what I have and then pass it on to my kids and make sure they actually get it? How do I take care of them when I'm not here?
0: Right.
3: We hear that one all the time too. Well, that all comes back to estate planning.
0: Yeah. And what is estate planning? Look, there's two main parts to estate planning. You're not going to be able to get a lot of information out there on this. I'm going to tell you the two main parts to estate planning. One is the document part, right? That's, you know, making sure all your documents are in order. Documents, I'm saying, maybe it's a trust, maybe it's not, right? Is a trust beneficial for you or not? And each person's different. And then the other part, probably the most important part of all of this is estate planning, is the strategies to protect your assets from taxation. Those are the two main components. When we're talking about estate planning, that's what we're talking about. Yeah, the documents are important, but the most important aspect is protecting your money. The strategies that you can implement right now, those strategies to protect your assets from taxation now and later.
3: Oh, yeah. So we got the document list like you're talking about, Chris. There's a little checklist we got for that too. You know, I love that thing, but you nailed it on the head. The strategies that go with it actually dictate a lot of times what documents you might even want to use in your retirement. So I kind of like to break it down. Hey, you got to take care of you first while you're alive and then plan to take care of your kids as well with those same strategies or potentially different strategies, Chris. Take care of you first while you're alive, right? Got to get that nailed down so then you can take care of them too.
0: Right.
3: Right.
0: I mean, who doesn't want to keep more of their money? And look, who out there wants to pass on a big tax bomb to their heirs? Right. But if you're not doing estate planning, that's exactly what you're going to end up doing.
3: Yeah.
0: So, you know, Sam, like what you're talking about is the checklist. What did you mean by the estate planning checklist?
3: You know, well, after all these years, Chris, we've seen people who ask us these same questions and we developed this little kind of retirement and estate planning checklist, right? Are you ready for retirement? Are you ready to do an estate plan? Do you have the things knocked out? We like to break it down and make it simple. And it's a little list we've compiled just to give you a sense of, are you prepared or not? You know, are you as behind as you might think you are? Or maybe you're ahead of where you think you are. You don't know until you kind of analyze it with the checklist and say, do I have that ready? Do I have this in order? We try to make things simple. You know,
0: that's the thing. The checklist is super simple. It helps you quickly understand. Are you set? Are you okay? Or do you need just to do a little bit of work, right, to get to where you want to be? That's how powerful the checklist is. Now the checklist will take you through. Hey, all right, I need these documents. I need this trust. The checklist is going to take you through. Hey, here's two or three main strategies that could be implemented now that can protect your taxes. Protect you from taxes. And you know what I like about that checklist, Sam? One of the most important boxes on there to be prepared for is the RMD component when it comes to estate planning, right? The RMD. Sam, of all the challenges that are out there for retirees, the number one challenge, I would say, happens to be the smallest acronym, RMD. RMDs makes the most retirees get, you know, pull their hair out. You have the most frustration, the most challenges, okay, is RMD. And that is in the checklist and very important to plan for.
3: You know, I think that's important you bring that up. We see people all the time where, you know, we review the checklist with them and they're like, whoa, I didn't know that was a part of estate planning. I didn't know that was something I had to worry about for estate planning. This is news to me. I didn't know that was a part of it. Like, we hear that all the time because it breaks it down in easy quadrants, easy to understand, to see how prepared am I? What do I need to work on?
0: And look, let's be real. Market loss, what the market's doing, the economy. Look, that gets all the headlines. That gets all the flash and the news commentary.
3: Every day.
0: Right? But you know, but the number one eroder does not. The number one eroder of your money as a retiree is not getting all the flash. It's not getting the press. And it's taxes. in taxes is estate planning, right? If you want to lower your taxes, you have to have an estate plan. So part of that checklist that Sam was talking about is the estate planning checklist. All right. And what it does is it quickly goes through and allows you to see what you need to work on, what you maybe need, and more importantly, customizable, what strategies you can implement right now to lower your taxes. So here, Sam, here's what I want to do. For those that are out there listening, for the next, let's say, 11 callers only, because we can't give away all of these at no cost, but for the next 11 callers only, if you want the ability to quickly get one of your own estate planning checklists and have the RMD component added in there and the tax portion added in there, if you want that checklist, we're going to allow you to do it. All you got to do is dial this number I'm about to give you. Okay, you dial this number. We're going to give it to you complimentary. We're going to do the report, the checklist. We're going to give that to you, and it's going to help you understand where you're at, and more importantly, what strategies you can implement. All right, so look, here's all you got to do. Here's a number for you. Get your pen and pad out. Dial this number. It will get busy. The phones are about to light up when I give this number, so please be patient when you're on the phone. We will get to you. But the next 11, you're going to get this 100% complimentary. 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So here's the number, 813-737-7116. 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
5: Orange County, this afternoon, you're going to be under speed for a crash northbound on the turnpike at State Road 50, blocking a right lane. And I'm also seeing a crash eastbound on I-4 passing the turnpike. Westbound I-4 delays from the 528, and finally westbound delays at State Road 408 and Princeton Street. Seminole and Osceola counties this afternoon up to speed. From the WDBO Traffic Center, I'm Zach Wagon.
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0: All right, you're tuned in here to the Reinventing Retirement Show with the Dixon Brothers. I'm Chris Dixon.
3: Sam Dixon on the second mic over here. That's correct, Chris. I think people just heard
6: The Dixon Brothers.
0: That's right. This is Reinventing Retirement Show with the Dixon Brothers. Catch us out on TV as well on the weekends, all right? Look here. If you can't get enough, tune into the TV. We're on like three or four different channels.
6: Some people say Chris has a face for radio.
0: Nah, no one says that.
6: But you can see him on TV too.
0: Look here, Sam, we were talking in the hallway earlier today, and you were relaying a stat. Usually when you talk, it's pretty boring. But this was actually kind of interesting. All right, give it to me. Give the listeners kind of what you found.
6: So that's interesting stat that's not boring, in my opinion. Almost 60% of seniors are cutting back on non-essentials to save money, according to an AAG retirement survey. So, Chris, almost 60% of seniors are cutting back on non-essentials to save money because of the financial outlook.
0: That's not what you dreamed about as a retiree, is it?
6: Hey, that's why you worked all those years.
0: Yeah.
6: To finally get to retirement and then say, oh, you know what? I'm just going to cut back on non-essentials. Well, what are non-essentials? That's kind of the stuff you enjoy doing.
0: That's what you're supposed to be doing in retirement. You did all that non-essential stuff while you were working, putting away, sacrificing, and now you want to enjoy some of that.
6: Yeah, some might call the traveling and the enjoying retirement essential.
0: Yeah.
6: But in this context, they're saying, oh, you know what? We're not comfortable with this financial outlook, what's going on in the world and the country, so let's cut back on non-essentials.
0: Okay, Sam, look, here's what I got to say about that. All right, you're talking about retirees cutting back on their non-essentials. What I'm talking about is cut back on your taxes. See how that goes.
6: That might help net more money.
0: Here's your choices. Cut back on your non-essentials or cut back on your taxes. Get your taxes lowered.
6: You know, it's interesting. What do you think's leading to this financial outlook, Chris? Why do you think people are cutting back on their non-essentials? You just said it. They're afraid of something.
0: Taxes. What? T-word.
6: That T-word again. I don't know why. You know, maybe record levels of debt going on. I didn't say it. You said it.
0: Maybe because it's going to be your largest eroder of your retirement money?
6: In my personal opinion, especially if you're middle and upper middle class American, I think it's the largest eroder of their retirement, right?
0: Look, I think here, Sam, I think it is essential that you should lower your tax brackets and create tax-free income so that you can enjoy your retirement. Would you agree?
6: So you're talking about doing something about it.
0: Doing something about it.
6: Right? These people got this outlook, and their action item to do something about it is cut back on non-essentials or the stuff that's actually fun in retirement. And you're over here saying, why are you doing that?
0: Look, here you are. You work 40 years working for the man. All right. Maybe you weren't able to make soccer games sometimes. You know, you sacrificed a lot because you were working hard. You were working hard to get to this point right now, pre-retirement or retirement. And it's in, you know, the market environment, the economy around us starts to get ruffled and inflation's going up and taxes are going up and the market's volatile. And so you're just looking for, you know, some guidance. Mm. And so you call your guy you've been with since you're 30 years old. Okay. And you're like, look, man, what should I do? What should I do? And he tells you, well, you know what? I think he's just cut back on some of those non-essentials. He didn't tell you to cut back on your taxes. He didn't help you lower your taxes.
6: I'll tell you who just became non-essential.
0: Right.
6: Exactly. The guy that said that.
0: That's right. Exactly. But that's what's going on though.
6: So Chris, let's talk about what can you do about it? How can you take back control and not have to cut back on non-essentials? What are a couple different ways?
0: First and foremost, you got to control your tax brackets. Okay.
6: Mm-hmm.
0: You got to create to do that. To do that, you have to create more tax-free income, okay? To do that, you got to switch some tax buckets, okay? And then you got to also lower your RMD burden.
6: Mm.
0: Lower your RMD burden.
6: Well, let's go into that for a second. You just said, hey, you're throwing out alphabet soup over here. So let's dissect that a little bit. You said RMD. What is that?
0: So look, it's a little three-letter acronym, but it has a huge impact on your retirement. All right. It could be catastrophic is what I'm talking about. RMD should be looked at as a cuss word, a bad word, because that it could wreak some bad havoc on your
6: time. It is a bad word in my house.
0: That's right.
6: All right. Hey, I'll tell you what. It's required minimum distributions. We call it a ticking time bomb.
0: That's more like
6: in the financial world, don't we?
0: I heard one of your kids run around the house the other day said, RMD, RMD. I had to go wash his mouth out with a bar of soap. Right? I couldn't take it. Couldn't take it anymore.
6: So essentially, Chris, that's where the government says, hey, you know what? You got retirement accounts. They're looking pretty good over there. I need you to start pulling some of that money out of there and pay me some income tax.
0: Forcing you to do it.
6: Required's the first word in that sentence.
0: And you're like, nah, I don't want to.
6: I don't feel like it this year.
0: The market's down. I don't want to sell at the bottom. Or you know what? My account's finally growing. I don't want to cut my legs out from under me now.
6: Guess what? Required's the first word.
0: That's right.
6: All right, so you're forced to pull out, and then you pay what on it? What are they trying to get after?
0: You're going to pay tax. They want your money.
6: Income taxes on.
0: That's right.
6: Now, what does that do to all your other taxes? Does that help it, Chris?
0: No, well, look, you could blow through a couple of things. Here's why they call it ticking time bomb. A couple of things can go off here. The moment you pull that RMD out, hey, your tax bracket, you could blow through a tax bracket, okay? Mm-hmm. More taxes on everything now. Your Social Security could get hammered more because they're going to tax that more potentially. Your Medicare premiums may go up, okay, because you had to record an increase in income. So that's like three or four things right there just from that one act of pulling out the RMD money, which you have to do.
6: I'll tell you how strongly, you know, I feel about it. You've seen, I write articles on this. We talk every time we're on TV, it feels like we're talking about this because you're forced to pull money out. Is it a one-time thing, Chris?
0: It would be great. It would be nice if it was. You know what? Yeah, it kind of sucks for 1 year, but no, you got to do it the next year.
6: Yep.
0: And the next year and the next year.
6: And it gets a little higher and a little higher and a little higher, right? You got to pull up more and more and more. It starts in your 70s and it sneaks up on people. They're like, oh, that's so far. I don't need to worry about it. Boom, it's on you. And then it's too late almost, right?
0: Yeah, it's too late by then. Look, you have to get in position ahead of time in order to lower your RMD burden or to eliminate it. All right. Now, what do you do? What can you do about it? Well, if you do a quick Google search, what you're going to find is hardly nothing. Google is not going to show you anything you can do. Right? You're going to get more confused. What I'm telling you is the RMD report tells you what you can do, how to lower your RMD, how to pay less in taxes. All right, so let's do this. The next 9 callers only, if you want your own RMD report, it's going to calculate your total RMDs that you're going to be on the hook for right now, as is, nothing changed. And then it's going to give you a couple solutions that you can do right away to potentially lower your RMD burden, okay, and potentially drop tax brackets. So get your pen and pad out, all right? Write this number down. When you write it down, tell them you want the RMD report, and we're going to run that, and we're going to give that to you. I can only do it for the next 9 callers only, though. I can't do it for like 150 of you that's about to call in, okay? So you got to be one of the next 9. Tell them you want the RMD report. Okay, here is the number for you.
1: 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Again, that's 813-737-7116.
0: All right, so look, that is the RMD report. If you want that, call in. Sim, the RMDs, I don't hear people necessarily complaining about until they get in there. They're just, you know, when you're 58 years old, I don't run across many 58-year-olds that are really concerned about it. But guess what? They definitely know that acronym when they're approaching late 60s.
6: Oh, as soon as they hit the 70s, they figure out what that is real quick.
0: Right.
6: And then you're sitting there saying, hey, I wish somebody told me about it when I was 58 or 65.
0: Right. Because it takes it does take a few years to get your RMD burden under control. With that RMD report we were just talking about, it takes a couple years, right? It's a little bit of a process. Not hard, it's just time. And so you can't start too late. You got to start ASAP. Wherever you're at right now, it's got to be now. You can at least get something accomplished with those RMDs.
6: You know, that's why we call that ticking time bomb, Chris, because it's counting down until your 70s. And a lot of times, what are you doing with your accounts? They better be growing in your 50s and 60s, right?
0: Yeah.
6: So a lot of people are like, oh, that's great. I'm growing my account. What else are you growing, though?
0: You're growing in your RMD burdens, what you're doing.
6: Oh, you're growing the RMD burden, which means you got to pull out more money, which means you got to pay more money in taxes.
0: Yeah.
6: All right. So we're talking about non-essentials earlier. You cut back on that. Mm-hmm. How about you cut back on some of your taxes the right way by planning ahead and keep some of your non-essentials, like, I don't know, traveling or seeing the grandkids. Why don't you keep that in the essential list?
0: Hey, instead of paying the government more money and not doing anything about it, hey, pay yourself. Take a trip. You know, that trip you can't go on, like you just said, the Grand Canyon, and it's because you can't go on it because you're paying the tax man because you're not doing anything about it. That's on you.
6: Let's do a little bit of tax planning ahead of time and take back a little bit of control and put you back in the driver's seat.
0: I agree. Look, so once again, that the RMD report will show you the couple solutions for you customized, where we will customize this for your situation to see if you qualify to lower your RMDs. We're going to show you some of the strategies that you're willing to use all the time to be able to eliminate or reduce their RMD burden. So once again, that is the RMD report. Call this number, write this down that I'm about to give you. When you call them, tell them you want the RMD report. And then we're going to customize and get that to you. All right, here is the number.
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0: Brothers right here. I'm Chris Dixon.
6: Sam Dixon on the second mic. We are bringing you the retirement knowledge and clearing up that misinformation out there, Chris.
0: We both have the same last name, Dixon. So yes, we are the Dixon brothers. You can find, look, if you can't get enough of us today, you can always tune in to TV? We're on like three or four different stations. We're all over the place speaking. We're probably speaking in your backyard this month or next month.
6: Hey, if you're brave enough to turn on the TV, see what we look like, go ahead, right? Maybe you just want to hear the sarcastic jokes that Chris says half the time. He says them on TV as well. Hey, Chris, I read an interesting article again the other day. You know, I'm always reading articles, man.
0: What's up with that? That's kind of.
6: I love statistics. I'm a financial dork like that. But this one caught my.
0: Not financial dork. You're just dork.
6: You can't see us. I'm much larger than Chris. So he's brave to say that across the radio studio here. All right. So Social Security benefits have lost 36% of buying power since 2000. Chris, Social Security benefits have lost 36% of buying power since 2000, according to this article here.
0: You know, people may not know what that means. Here's an easy way to look at it. If you started retirement and taking Social Security back in year 2000, you've basically cut your Social Security by a third, right? There's a third of your Social Security that you can no longer use. It's basically been cut because everything around you has grown exponentially in cost and your Social Security hasn't. That's what that means.
6: Yeah, essentially, you plan on this one source income coming in. You know, maybe you got a couple different sources, but this is a cornerstone source of income for most people in retirement. It makes up at least, you know, for some people, a third, if not two thirds of their income in retirement.
0: Sure.
6: Talking with both spouses coming in. And then all of a sudden, it's getting eaten away. You know why? Because inflation is eating into it. It's not keeping up with it. That's one reason, right? Yeah. They give you a cost of living adjustment, a little bump for that, though, don't they?
0: Right, yeah. And look, you don't want those cost of living adjustments. You know why? You know when they bump those up so high? Like, I had a guy come in the office the other day. Hey, you know, they bumped the cost of living up, adjustment up to like 8 or 10%. I was like, dude, you know what that means? That means inflation is ripping and roaring. That's what that means. Okay, that is a Band-Aid. It means you're having to use that hard-earned dollars to pay for less things, but you're paying more.
6: Yep. So you got this idea in mind on how much that's going to bring into you and how much you can buy with that. You based your whole retirement income plan off of it, and it's not keeping pace. So the article went on to say, hey, you know, they didn't give you some adjustments since 2000 by about 78%, Chris, but the cost of goods typically bought by retirees, it increased by 141%.
0: Yikes.
6: All right. So they gave you a little something, but it's not keeping up. And who does that actually hurt? It's going to hurt your income. It's going to hurt you and your lifestyle in retirement, what you thought you're going to be able to spend it on. Right.
0: Yeah.
6: And it creeps up on you. It's not an overnight thing. It's slowly creeping up on you year after year with inflation.
0: Yeah. And people get a little bit distraught because they're like, I need this Social Security. If you're a household joint getting Social Security, it could be jointly anywhere from $30,000 to $50,000 to $60,000. And that's some serious income that you now are having eroded, that you needed. That was in your plan to begin with, but all this inflation was not in that plan.
6: Hey, you planned on being able to buy certain things and all of a sudden you can't. So then what happens? You end up cutting back here and there on things that you wanted to do in retirement. Maybe you wanted to have a travel budget. Oh, man. But groceries went up. You know, gas went up. All these things go up, Chris. Now you're having to cut back in other places that you didn't count on, all because dang inflation. And it keeps going for it. And you're giving up things you actually wanted to do in retirement. Not what we'd like to see at all.
0: No, we don't want to go backwards. Now's the time to do all those non-essential things, right? The things that you just want to do. And it is difficult when you got inflation, you got Social Security being eroded, right? Being eroded by inflation. That's not the only thing. Your Social Security is being eroded by taxes.
6: Whoa, by taxes?
0: Yeah, believe that or not.
6: Let's elaborate on that a little bit. You're telling me, hey, you loaned them money for 30, 40 years out of your paycheck. You go to retire. You just want your money back from them.
0: They tax you on that. They're going to tax you twice. Had a woman the other day say, Chris, hold on a second. Isn't that taxing me twice? I just had to tell her, yeah. That was the end of the story. Yeah, sorry. Nothing to do about it.
6: Hardly anybody knows these things. We actually lecture on this subject and teach courses on it occasionally as well. And it's baffling to me. It makes up such a large chunk of your retirement, but it's very little educated out there by a lot of advisors. They don't talk about this subject.
0: What we do, though, is y'all can probably, if you're a listener right now, you probably already know this. We're in your area about either every month or every other month teaching educational classes on Social Security. And here's the best part. They're free. We do it because there's so many things going on that erode your Social Security. You need to know about it. And then we give you the solution. So if you do want to go check us out in any of our speaking engagements, purely educational, doesn't cost you anything, right? When you call in, just tell them, look, I want to get their educational program.
6: You know, what's interesting is it's usually for people who want to learn more about it. Make sure you're taking it the right way. There's so many different ways to take it, Chris. Make sure you're getting the most bang for your buck. Are you maximizing it? Are you taking it the best time? Are you taking it the most tax efficient way?
0: Those are three big questions that have big implications. Are you taking it at the right time? Are you maximizing your Social Security, meaning get possibly more benefit than what's on your statement? And then are you being taxed or are you avoiding? Or are you lowering the Social Security taxes, right? Those are huge for your Social Security.
6: All of that affects what we talked about a minute ago, your income and your ability to live how you want to live in retirement, or just maximize and use your money the most efficient way, right?
0: Yep. Well, so what we do around here at the Reinventing Retirement Show is, look, we're here to help you. We're here to help you just to do it. We're going to offer you a Social Security maximization report, and it's going to let you know, hey, those three main questions. When's the best time to take it? When can you increase your benefit amount by using maximization strategies which exist? And how can you lower the taxes on your Social Security? If you're interested in that and you want that right now, we're going to enable you to do that. We're actually going to give you the solution that Google won't. Okay. All you got to do is get your pen and pad out real quick. You got to take down this number, and I can only do this for the next 9 callers, but take down this number and tell them you want the Social Security Maximization Report, and we're going to run you your own customized Social Security Maximization Report. We're going to answer those three main questions and help you with Social Security. If you're already taking it, you can still do it. You could potentially still be eligible. I would still try and get that Social Security Max report. All right. So next nine callers only, get your pen and pad out. Here is a number I'm about to give you. Okay. Here is the number.
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6: All right, love that. Love that. Social Security maximization report. Okay. Make sure you're taking it at the right time for you, how it fits you. I love that. Because Social Security is essential. It makes up a huge chunk of most people's retirements, right? A huge chunk. And a lot of people say, you know what, Sam, I'm just going to file for it at this age. I'm just going to, well, how'd you get to that determination? Right? Did you look at everything else? I view retirement as a puzzle, and Social Security is a big piece of that puzzle, and it affects everything else. You can't just look at your Social Security independently. That's a mistake I see most people make, Chris, is you have to look at it as the whole picture. How does taking your Social Security at that age affect your taxes on your IRA or 401k over here? How does it affect your income, not just today, but in 15 years, in 10 years? Is it still getting the job done on the back end of your retirement? Is it still keeping up with inflation? These are questions that might be popping around in your head, but you've never been able to mathematically break it down. With our software, that's what we do. With that Social Security Maximization Report, we plug it in. We're going to look at it. We're going to show you break-even analysis. I'm going to show you, hey, if you took it this way versus this way. And that's what's really eye-opening to a lot of people, is they don't realize you can actually visually see it and then see the impact if I took it at 62 versus 66. What if I take it at 68, Sam? Well, how does that affect my taxes? Where's my break-even? We could run all that math for you. Then you mathematically know the best time to take it for you, because every single person is different. Every retirement is different. They're all different puzzles. That's what makes this job interesting. So when we can sit there and determine the best time for you to take it, it brings some clarity to your retirement, right? I love that look on people's face when we're up there whipping around on the software, plugging and playing, and we zero in on the best time to take it with everything else. Right? So it even does a break-even analysis and compares the different ways for you to make sure you're making the best decision for you and your retirement. Okay? So that's the Social Security Maximization Report. Again, for the next nine callers, if you want to call in and see if you're eligible for the Social Security Maximization Report, just call us in. It's going to look at, hey, when's the best time to take it? How can I take it? What can I do about it? Right? Even give step-by-step directions on there. Not that hard of a report to run, pretty easy. We already lecture on this stuff all the time for a reason. Because almost every single retiree has to deal with Social Security, right? So we want to make sure we get this huge amount of income over our retirement correct. We don't miss out on our own money, right? So give this number a shout.
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7: From ABC News, I'm Dave Packer. Americans are feeling the economic impact of the war with Iran, which has now passed the 200-day mark. There are already shipping disruptions in the Strait of Hormuz, and there's now an escalating fight in another key oil transit choke point. Satellite imagery obtained by ABC News confirms that Iran-backed Houthi rebels have seized control of the Bab el-Mandab Strait at the southern end of the Red Sea. ABC's Victoria Bollet.
8: Obviously, all of this is really important based on looking at it in the global picture with the Strait of Hormuz. We're not talking about the Bab el-Mandeb Strait if we're not also talking about the Strait of Hormuz. And this is most important for a country like Saudi Arabia, one of the world's top oil producers. To get oil out, they have to, especially to Asia, they have to go through either Bab el-Mandeb or the Strait of Hormuz. If both of those are closed, that makes a really expensive problem.
9: Gas prices expensive now, nearing $4.50 a gallon. Diesel hitting a record average of $6.47 a gallon, according to Gas Buddy. Reaction in Denmark to an agreement that Denmark, Greenland, and the U.S. have reached concerning Greenland. A deal allows the U.S. to develop a significant military presence on Greenland while prohibiting U.S. adversaries from building their own bases on the island. Annette Jacobsen is a Dane in Copenhagen.
10: I was just laughing because nothing has changed. The agreement between Denmark, Greenland and U.S. is still the same. Denmark has just been assured that the red line will not be stepped over.
9: In Philadelphia, pro-Palestinian protesters gathering outside Lincoln Financial Field, where Ed Sheeran will perform tonight. The first show since Macklemore was dropped from the tour over his pro-Palestinian remarks on stage. And President Trump says he's forming a new AI task force amid growing concerns about the technology. You're listening to ABC News.
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14: Partly cloudy skies for tonight. Can't rule out some coastal rain showers towards daybreak. Overnight lows in the low 70s. For your Sunday morning sunshine, then scattered PM storms developing. High temperatures in the upper 80s. And higher coverage of rain and storms moving into Monday. Temps again in the upper 80s. From Channel 9, Eyewitness News, a meteorologist, David Hackard.
13: 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Triple Team Traffic.
5: Orange County this afternoon, keep an eye out for a slow traffic on both sides of I-4 passing the attractions. First, bumper-to-bumper traffic on eastbound I-4 just as you pass the 482. And I'm also seeing slick roadways for some rainfall. Westbound I-4 at Princeton Street and the 408 under speed. A disabled vehicle as well on the 408 and Pine Hills. The rest of the county up to speed. From the WDBO Traffic Center, I'm Zach Wagon.
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16: 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This product is not intended to diagnose, treat, cure, or prevent any disease.
17: Hello and welcome to the show. I'm your host, Pat Campbell. We've got a fascinating program for you today. Our guest today says that there is a youth molecule in the human body, and he says this molecule of youth happens to be concentrated in our skin, hair, eyes, and joints. He says this substance not only dramatically influences our appearance, in other words, how young or how healthy we look, but more importantly, our physical strength, our flexibility, and mobility. This is our ability to do things, lift things, get around, be physical. Today, we're going to learn more about this once mysterious substance and how new breakthroughs are allowing us to get it back and keep it as we get older. All right, Bill Sardi is here. Bill is an author. He's traveled around the world in search of information about hyaluronic acid, or HA, as it's sometimes referred to. He's back from his recent trip to a small village in Japan, where people maintain high levels of HA and are famous for their ability to defy the aging process. Bill, welcome to the program.
18: Great to be with you, Pat, and all your statements to introduce the show today are certainly not overstatements. After years of people using oral hyaluronic acid supplements, well, of course, we're going to give your audience a report today, an update, and an improvement, how things are going, as thousands of people have discovered how this supports, in particular, their joints, but also their skin and their eyes and, of course, their hair and so on. These are the areas where the body actually is highly concentrated in HA. But I want to tell all your listeners to please stay tuned, because there's going to be an offer today from Purity Products, no strings attached. This is an offer from a reputable company that's been in business for years. Just for $5, there's no strings attached. You get to try a bottle of this wonderful new product and make your life simple, make your supplement regimen simple, and save a little money along the way.
17: Now, you see, there's a youth molecule in the human body, and that it holds the key to the visible signs of aging. Now, you've written about this. You've traveled to Japan to do the research. So tell me about it. What exactly is this molecule you're talking about?
18: Pat, it's amazing that most people don't know this word, hyaluronic acid. And, of course, it's made. It's all over our body. It's in our skin. It's an all-natural molecule. We can get it orally, replace it in our body. But more so, we've learned that the little bit that we can get as a dietary supplement can trigger your body to make more. And of course, why do we need more? Well, when we're young, we're loaded with this stuff. When we're babies, we have what we call baby fat. It's really baby HA. It makes, as babies fall down and get cuts and scrapes, you notice they never really get any lifelong scars from that because they have lots of HA on board, hyaluronic acid. And to make this easy to understand for the audience, I think we can all appreciate that women have smoother skin and thicker hair and so on. All of that is because estrogen sends a signal to make more HA, and that's why the girls have more limber, flexible joints. They can get in a kind of a lotus posture kind of that men can't get into. They certainly have all of those advantages, and it's because the estrogen sends a signal to make more HA. Now, women have more HA to lose than men do, and you see the skin shriveling up, the joints and so on, as women age. But there's a way to get it back. And, of course, Purity Products for years now has been talking about HA, and they have a new formula just for the joints, HA joint formula. And it's so important today because I think everyone's confused. An article in the New York Times says consumers are confused what to do to support their joints, so people are looking for alternatives. We need cushioning in between the joints, the bones in our joints. When a doctor looks at an x-ray, all he's doing is measuring the space between the two bones there in the knee. So it's about a quarter of an inch space. Without that cushioning, you've got bone rubbing on bone. That's what HA is. It's the jello or the cushioning agent in between our bones. We lose it either due to wear and tear or age, and so we start getting problems. The more that we find pain relief, the more pain relievers we use, the more we're going to use these joints, and then we're going to wear out more bone. And they've noticed this. People who chronically use pain relievers are going to have more bone wear. So what you need is the actual cushioning back there to lubricate the joint, and that's what HA does. That's what HA is. The doctors call it synovial fluid. They actually inject this into joints. Orthopedists do. Dermatologists inject it into the skin. Eye doctors use it as a lubricant during eye surgery. So it's nothing foreign to modern medicine, but it may be new to you as a listener there, and you have never heard about HA before. Well, you need to learn about it. It's a wonderful molecule. It's all natural, and you can get it as a dietary supplement. Purity Products was the first to introduce it. Now, it's a great big long molecule, Pat, that's 6 million Daltons in molecular weight. Think of 6 million paper clips put together. It's big. You can't absorb it, and Purity found a way to knock it down so that it's only about 1,500 to 3,000. That means that you can absorb this orally. We actually proved that in studies conducted at a laboratory right there in Florida, and we're going to tell you more about that. But We proved that it's orally absorbed. Most doctors are told that oral HA cannot be absorbed. That's true if it's the regular HA. It's got to be knocked down in molecular weight. And more important, it needs some other antioxidants to be added with it. We're going to talk about one here in just a moment. But Purity Products is introducing this all-new joint formula for people that are searching for alternatives for their joint health. And, of course, this isn't a drug. It's a dietary supplement meant to, of course, support healthy joint health as we think of it.
17: If you're just tuning in, we're talking with Bill Sardi about hyaluronic acid, or HA. Now, Bill, you said recently that the HA revolution is underway. More and more people are using it. Tell us why HA is such a breakthrough, and what exactly can it do for people?
18: I think the brick and the mortar analogy is probably the best for everybody to understand it. There are bricks in our body, the cells. There's mortar in between, and the mortar is the collagen. Now, within the collagen, not the collagen itself, vitamin C makes collagen, but within that collagen, there's a moisturizing agent that looks like Jell-O. Now, everyone knows you put some Jell-O in the refrigerator and the water separates out after a time. And that's what's happening in our body. We're losing the water-holding molecule, HA. The body is 72% water. And as we lose this, the connective tissue that connects all of our cells, that connects all of everything that we have, begins to lose its water. It separates out, and then we begin to lose the substance, the scaffolding, the support structure that holds our body together. And, of course, we begin to wrinkle. We shrivel up. We lose an inch in our height. We see the brain shrivels up and the eye and so on. All of these things occur with age. And, you know, Ponce de Leon was looking for a youth molecule, and he wanted to find it in, of course, the fountain of youth, the water. He was looking for a water fountain. The body needs water, but it has to hold it. And, of course, I want everyone to think of having something like a Jell-O type of a water balloon filled with Jell-O, or one filled with water. Which one do you want? You want the one filled with Jell-O because it's still firm but soft and cushiony. And that's the way our bodies are when we're young babies. Or even a pregnant woman is loaded with this, which is an example of the how the HA is made more so at certain times of our life. But as age goes on, we're going to lose it. We're going to see the wrinkles, the thinning hair. We're going to see our joints lose their flexibility. We're just telling people that after thousands of people have tried this, if you're taking glucosamine supplements, it took 13 years for doctors to adopt glucosamine sulfate. It's a regular dietary supplement now in drugstores, health food stores. People ask me, well, why hasn't my doctor told me about hyaluronic acid? Well, it took 13 years for glucosamine. It'll be on the front page of Time magazine. It's just going to take time, and it'll get there because patients are going to take this to their doctors and point it out, as they did glucosamine. The revolution starts with patients and people that have issues and want to have healthy joints and skin and hair and eyes and want to see some of these useful levels of HA restored in their body.
17: Now, Bill, you've written a great deal about the role of hyaluronic acid in the body's connective tissues. How does HA work in the joints and the connective tissues?
18: It's a natural cushioning agent. And, Pat, we're talking to you about between the bones. It also surrounds the nerves. There's a sciatic nerve. There's an ulnar nerve. There's a carpal tunnel nerve. All of these are going to need the special cushioning that HA can give them. There are people that tell us this stuff works. Here's Ernie writing to me, who actually teaches and plays golf in Dover, Delaware. He found this Purity joint formula, and we're telling you it worked miracles for him. Why? Because Purity has not only taken the HA, but they've taken a brand new substance called Hydrox that's taken from olives. Now, Pat, you notice you can put a bowl of olives on your table and a year later come back, and except for a little bit of shrinkage due to just a loss of moisture, they're very stable. They're still there. They didn't shrivel up and waste away due to fungal contamination. So there's something very strong in olives. We've known it for a long time. Dr. Roberto Crea, an Italian researcher who's now here in this country, doing some research on hydroxytyrosol extracted from olives and found out that it does some of the same things that the molecules do that trigger, like estrogen does, the production of HA. So we began to think, why don't we combine this wonderful, strong antioxidant from olives into Purity's new HA joint formula? You know, we're getting results like we've never seen before. This is why Bill writes to us this year saying, I'm taking HA for my knees. It's done wonders for my joints. So we get these letters from people. They're unsolicited. You see, this is the kind of thing we hear. And of course, they're astounded with this. They just can't believe it. Here's someone writing to me. This is Dr. Cal Lee saying, he looks like a man that's 30 years younger, and he says people can't even believe his level of fitness and youthful appearance. And he says, I tell you to tell him, it's just the H.

0: 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Why would somebody do that? Because they know people who try this say, hey, it really worked for me. 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
2: Now, Bill, you visited this village in Japan, Yuzuri Hari, or as they call it, the Village of Long Life. Now, I understand that the people had unusually high HA levels in this village. What did you find when you met the people? Is it genetic? Is it dietary? What did you see?
0: Well, I went there again for the second time with translators, photographers, and it was easy to understand without studies, even though the town doctor there, Dr. Komori, has identified hyaluronic acid is the very reason why these people in Yuzuri Hara exhibit such youthfulness. And by the way, they have a lady there in her 90s without any aging spots in her skin, perfect skin, no wrinkles whatsoever. People living into their 80s and 90s look a lot younger, and it all became clear when we were there. Now, they grow a lot of their own vegetables and foods right there near their homes, and they have a lot of fresh foods, and sometimes they have a little extra, so they come down to the vegetable market and bring their goods there to be sold. So we were there taking pictures and interviewing people when 83-year-old Mr. Ishii came driving in on his motorcycle to deliver his vegetables to the fruit market. Pat, where do we have in the United States 83-year-olds driving their motorcycle down to the vegetable market? We don't have it. We followed him to his home where he was up on a 30-foot ladder trimming a tree. He works in the fields about 4 to 6 hours a day. And he introduced us to his neighbor who was 90 years old without a wrinkle on his face. Neither of them use reading glasses. And of course, he works about 6 to 8 hours out in the fields every day. This was remarkable. I almost felt that I was in some sort of a place where the dinosaurs are still living or something. It was so remarkable. These people just exhibit a youthfulness, a flexibility in their joints, certainly a healthfulness that we just don't see everywhere else. In fact, it was so remarkable that the Emperor of Japan actually has visited this village. Pictures were taken there. You could see them all over the village there as they had posted them. So these are the kinds of reports that we hear.
2: Let me ask you a question here. You mentioned glucosamine, and there's another one out there that's pretty popular, MSM. How does this HA stack up against those other ones? The other ones, you have to take them for a while before you even see any results.
0: You do. And most of these are very positive dietary supplements. They certainly have lots of benefits. Glucosamine takes quite a while to kick in. MSM is a wonderful sulfur compound, and again, it's an anti-inflammatory, as are many things like fish oil. And so these are all wonderful, but they're not dealing with the origin of the problem. The origin of the problem is the loss of cushioning in the joint, and if we can just replace this, if we can find a way to get that cushioning back, that's what we call youthfulness. That's what we had when we were young. Here's David writing to me from New York, 25 years looking for something that would help support his lower back. And, of course, he said, I can't believe it now. He says, I can't thank you enough for this product. People have tried all the alternatives. They've searched everywhere else, Pat, and they haven't heard of hyaluronic acid.
2: Now, the reorder rates on HA, sort of tell me that things are phenomenal. The product works. The studies

0: shows how. But what are the customers saying? What are they telling you candidly? What are they saying to Bill Sardi?
1: If the horses come back to the trough, there must be good water there. It's amazing to me how people say, just keep sending this. It's wonderful. It changed my life. Here's Lorraine saying, I can't believe it, but I'm able to run. I love it. These are online. You can go see some of these comments. 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Here's Harold, 85th year, he says, I'm in. It says, I'm doing very well on HA. Thank you very much. Here's Jasmine saying, my face looks moist and youthful, and I'm getting people asking me about it. What am I taking? Of course you will.
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0: Bill, let's talk a minute about how this is available. 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How's it taken? Do you take it with food? How much do I need to take every day?
1: It's a capsule. 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
0: Bill, let's talk about some of the visible signs of aging and how this HA formula from Purity Products addresses these signs.
1: Well, certainly when we look in the mirror, when we see, well, let's say we're twin brothers, if we're looking, one of us ages faster than the other, how do we know that? And we're looking at our hair, we're looking at our skin, how smooth it is. You're losing HA. That's what your body's telling you. Losing HA and aging are equivalent to the same thing. How do you get it back? How do you get this wonderful youth molecule? There certainly is one. Ponce de Leon was right, the fountain of youth. The body is 72% water, but it needs to be held into a cushioning gel. No, this isn't going to cause water retention. No, it doesn't increase any kind of problems like that. It's all natural. You had a lot more of it when you were young. You just need to get a little bit of it back. I know the more, Pat, that I say good about this, people find it unbelievable.
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5: ABC News, I'm Dave Packard. Reaction in Copenhagen to an agreement announced by the U.S. and Denmark, allowing the U.S. to develop a significant military presence on Greenland while keeping U.S. adversaries out. Annette Jacobsen is a Dane in Copenhagen.
6: I was just laughing because nothing has changed. The agreement between Denmark, Greenland and U.S. is still the same. Denmark has just been assured that the red line will not be stepped over.
5: In Philadelphia, pro-Palestinian protesters gathering outside Lincoln Financial Field, where Ed Sheeran will perform tonight, the first show since Macklemore was dropped from the tour over his pro-Palestinian remarks on stage. President Trump posting that he's forming a new AI force amid growing concerns about the technology and that he plans to appoint an AI czar. This is ABC News.
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11: Orange County this afternoon. I'm seeing stop and go delays on both sides of I-4 at the attractions. A disabled vehicle off to the shoulder eastbound on I-4 at the 536. And an abandoned vehicle on the 417 and Landstar Boulevard westbound I-4 and Central Florida Parkway. Keep an eye out for bumper-to-bumper traffic for a disabled vehicle and slick roadways throughout the county commute. From the WDBO Traffic Center, I'm Zach Wagon.
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12: 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I am your host, Steve Summers. Before we jump in today, let me take a step back because I remember this conversation like it was yesterday. I was talking to Dr. Neil Levin just a few years ago, and I asked him, I said, Dr. Levin, if you were stuck on a desert island, what key nutrients would you take? Because, you know, it's confusing for us. There's so many vitamins out there. What is the most important one? If you're like me, I don't want to take 10 to 20 pills a day. I just don't. So anyway, Dr. Levin said, Steve, we're working on this. A few years went by, and folks, here we are today. And on the show to talk with us about that, Dr. Neil Levin is here. He's a chiropractor, nutritionist, and high-level advisor to Purity Products. Dr. Levin, I remember that conversation. I do. Welcome back to the show.
13: You know, that's funny. I remember that conversation as well, and you weren't the only one who had asked me that. I've had so many patients over the years ask me just about that. Doc, you know, if you were stuck on a desert island and you could only have one thing, what would it be? Or, Doc, I don't want to take... I'm giving them 5 or 6 formulas. Doc, I just want one thing. And this super pill is the answer to that question. I brought that question back to Purity Products and I said, look, this is getting unruly. I mean, I'm giving my patients a multi. I'm giving them fish oil and krill oil. If they're over 45, they need the CoQ10. Mm-hmm. All the multis are underpowered in terms of vitamin D. So I'm giving them vitamin D. The B12s and all these multis are wrong. Folks over 50, 60 can't absorb it. I'm giving them a B12.
12: Right.
13: And it was getting, they're walking out of here with a bag of pills and they're rolling their eyes at me. So I said to Purity, I'm like, guys, we got to come up with one super formula is what I called it. And they came back, it took them about a year to do it.
12: Wow.
13: And they came back with the super pill. And this is the answer. This is your krill oil. It's your fish oil. It's your CoQ10. This has got as much lutein, Steve, as an eye formula, a full 10 milligrams of a very high-end lutein. It's got the astaxanthin for the eyes. Wow. See, there's 2,000 international units of vitamin D. This has got the right B12 for folks in their 50s, 60s, 70s to give them that energy that they want. This is the answer. If you're only going to take one thing, hands down, the super pill is it.
12: Well, I remember the conversation very well. And to be fair, it had to have been one of those ding light bulb moments, right? I mean, this is actually huge because there is no other multivitamin on the market, at least I know of, that does this.
13: Yeah. There is none. And, you know, it's like, what do you need to take? Let's check the boxes. What do people have to take? You have to take an omega-3, whether it's fish oil or krill oil.
8: Check.
13: I like both because that's just critical for brain health and heart health, visual health. It makes your skin look great. It makes all the cells of the body work effectively. According to a recent study, 98% of us are low in omega-3s, you must take an omega-3. That's in here. You have to take vitamin D. If you're above Atlanta, let's say, you have to take vitamin D because for the whole winter, you're not making any. And then if you slather on the sunscreen in the summer, you're still not making any. And vitamin D is critical for everything. It signals to a tenth of the human genome. It's important for muscle health, eye health, immune health, brain health, happy mood. You want to feel good? It's your vitamin D. You got to get that in there. The average Multi-Steve is going to give you 400 international units. That's a joke. The Super Pill has a full 2,000 international units
8: of
13: vitamin D.
8: That's huge.
13: A meaningful dose.
8: Yeah.
13: And the list goes on and on. It's 100 milligrams of CoQ10. It's the right B12. So what I hear from my patients, that let's say they come in on a Monday and they're, you know, have some neck pain or back pain. I want to see them again later in the week. They come in and they're like, wow, doc, this makes a difference. This isn't like a regular multi where you take it and you hope it's going to work.
8: Right.
13: This is like, wow, I feel better. Once people start on the Super Pill, this is just something they get over and over and over.
8: Well, the way I view this, so this is kind of a next generation new frontier of supplementation. It's where one simple pill that you have in your elite multi that you're talking about, an elite omega-3, you said, with krill oil and fish oil, and then you augment that with the cellular energizers like coenzyme Q10, talked about astaxanthin and lutein for the eyes and skin, and even ginkgo, which I don't think you mentioned, for brain health. Now, that is a great idea right there, because we get a little bit older, things slow down. Ginkgo is great for brain health. I mean, does this all surprise you that it's never been done before?
13: You know, I've always been surprised that it hasn't been done before. But, you know, I don't get involved in the intrinsics. But when I talk to Jan over there, at Purity, Jason over there, you know, this took them over a year to put together, because to get everything stabilized, because with the fish oil and the krill oil and then the multi, to make everything work just right wasn't easy. But then the benefits are so great. Let's go to this recent study. This is a recent, large, randomized study. This is on multivitamins.
8: This would be interesting.
13: Let me tell you something. The multivitamin they used isn't half the multi we're talking about right now. So this is a randomized, double-blind, placebo-controlled study performed by researchers, Steve, from Wake Forest University School of Medicine in collaboration with Brigham and Women's Hospital in Boston. That's an affiliate of Harvard. So very high-end study. 2,262 older men and women, average age 72. This was published in September 2022, so very recent.
8: Yeah.
13: What the researchers found was nothing less than shocking. They did this study over 3 years. They gave them cognitive tests at baseline. So that's thinking tests. How is this person thinking? Okay. Everybody was normal cognitively when the test began.
8: Mm-hmm.
13: Now, 3 years later, they redid the cognitive test. Some were on placebo, of course. Some were on the multi. The multivitamin slowed cognitive decline, Steve, by 60%.
8: No way.
13: You would have thought this would have been trumpeted from the hilltops, but you know what? The media, they love to come out and pan vitamins. So, God forbid, a study comes out that doesn't show the vitamin did an amazing job. That's big headlines. Yeah. But this,
8: 60.
13: This is major, and it's from Harvard. It's from Wake Forest, Brigham Young Hospital. It cut down cognitive decline by 60%. So that's just outstanding.
8: That's
13: amazing.
8: Tell
13: you something. The multi we're talking about here, the Super Pill, is order of magnitudes better. You know, just the nutrients are better. So you asked me about ginkgo before.
8: Yeah.
13: So when you combine a multi with ginkgo biloba, which has wonderful support for the brain, along with krill oil and fish oil, incredible support for the brain, B vitamins, so important for the brain, and then you add our elite lutein, which has tons of brain benefits, along with skin benefits and eye benefits, this becomes just an outstanding brain formula, on top of it being great for the heart and energy. The first thing people are going to notice is energy. But this is going to work. This is protecting your brain. We all want to age gracefully. The Super Pill is going to help you do just that.
8: You mentioned something a while ago, why it took a year to develop this. Purity Products has been around for 25 plus years now, so they don't do anything halfway. I mean, you put the components together, and you want to make sure that it works. And
14: And when it does, you want to tell people about it, just like the super pill. It can deliver a multiple mode of action that goes way beyond just a basic multivitamin. And it boils down to what you like to call a difference maker in nutritional technologies. If you can, explain the savings here and why this is so advanced, because I know savings is so important for so many people out there.
13: Wow, that is like such a great point, because that, you know, people used to complain about the sheer amount of stuff I would give them, right? They were also rolling their eyes at my receptionist when she gives them the number for the cost of it. Because if you're talking about, if you go out and buy a very top quality multivitamin, and then you're going to get some krill oil and some fish oil, and you're going to get CoQ10, and the top selling CoQ10 brand is 100 milligrams. We have 100 milligrams right here. Mm-hmm. You're going to get an eye formula with 10 milligrams of a very good lutein. And you're going to get a vitamin D formula and maybe a high-end B12.
14: Yeah.
13: I don't see you doing it for less than $200. And, you know, the fact that since you're bringing up money, the fact that Purity is letting folks try a full one-month supply of this for $9.95, I mean, that is really, you know why they do it, Steve?
14: Why?
13: Because they want people to try it. They know this is a superior product. Once people see, wow, this is really a lot better than what I was taking, they're going to want to continue.
14: You know, I think this is a good time to clarify how Purity can claim things like better joint comfort in just 7 days with the Purity Super Pill. Because, hey, let's be honest here. I mean, you can't get this benefit from a regular multi out there. It just doesn't exist. Characterize why adding the omega-3s to Purity Super Pill really leverages the science of these omega-3s from krill to reduce joint pain from exercise and activity in just 7 days.
13: This is a great study. This is double-blind, placebo-controlled out of the Journal of the American College of Nutrition. And Steve, this was done on only 300 milligrams of krill oil. It was a high-end krill oil, but it's 300 milligrams. Mm-hmm. We use 500 milligrams of krill oil, and we use something called phospho-boost krill oil. So what have they done here? They've taken out more of the sea salts, mm-hmm. and by doing that, they concentrate up the omega-3s and the phospholipids, and this is a really, really good krill oil. So you're going to get this benefit and then some. So in this study, in just 7 days, the folks that had knee discomfort, and I think these folks, if I remember correctly, were in their 50s. In just 7 days, Steve, they were 28% more comfortable.
14: Wow.
13: And they didn't do anything different. They weren't exercising or using PT or taking NSAIDs. They added krill oil.
14: Right.
13: In 30 days, they were 38% more comfortable. Now, researchers didn't stop there. They checked their joint flexibility, their joint functionality, all improved. On top of that, they measured something called C-reactive protein, which is a marker of inflammation. And we want to see that go down. And in this study, the folks on krill oil, C-reactive protein moved nicely in the right direction, showing that not only were people more comfortable, more functional, but their blood levels of this substance C-reactive protein were improved. So all around, tremendous benefit. This happened in 7 days. So I can say unequivocally that if you have joint discomfort, especially knee joint discomfort, because mm-hmm. that's what this study was on, just krill oil seems to work just wonderful for making people more comfortable. So if you get this Purity Super Pill and you have the common aches and pains that come along with aging or overuse or being a weekend warrior, once you start to use this for about 7 days, you should feel more comfortable.
14: Well, this is a win-win, because if you take something that's going to make you feel better, going to make your joints feel better, you're going to want to exercise and have more activity on top of that. So
13: that's universal. Yeah, when I'm a chiropractor, so I see that all the time. They come in here, they're complaining, I can't exercise, I can't play golf, I can't play tennis, hiking's not comfortable anymore, I can't play with the grandkids, everything hurts. And I start adjusting them, and once they feel better, they get back to doing the things they want to do. So yes, any therapy, any intervention that's going to help folks feel more comfortable tends to make them happier. And when you're happier and you're more comfortable, what do? You want to get back to your life, whether it's tennis or golf or hiking or playing with the grandkids or shopping or just doing more things.
14: And I think, Dr. Levin, this is a perfect time to remind our listeners about the great news here in this special offer. 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I'll give out that number here in just a couple of minutes. Let's bring Dr. Neil Levin back online here with us. And as you're talking, I'm sitting here hearing this cash register going off. If I was to go out and swallow all 15 to 20 vitamin pills a day with somewhere between $200 and $300 a month, you've gone through this whole litany of things. But one of the things that you haven't mentioned just yet, you've checked off literally all of the boxes here, but you insisted that Purity include 100 milligrams of coenzyme Q10 in this formula. Now, that's for energy, right?
13: Yeah. Now, if you go to the average, I don't know, big box store, club store, the best-selling CoQ10 has 100 milligrams of CoQ10. That's a good amount of CoQ10. Mm-hmm. So we have 100 milligrams of CoQ10. Now, why is CoQ10 important anyway? 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
14: Okay.
13: When you eat some food, whether it's fat, carbohydrates, protein, the body takes those, it absorbs them, it brings them to the cells. Once in the cells, it gets into the mitochondria, and those are your little blast furnaces. That's where you turn food into cellular energy. Well, one of the linchpins to turn food into cellular energy is CoQ10. Mm-hmm. You need lots of CoQ10 to effectively make your food into cellular energy. Now, when you were 20, Steve, you made oodles of CoQ10. By the time you're 70, that number is cut in half. So when you look at a 70-year-old, they're not really moving like a 20-year-old, right? So but the question becomes, can you, by orally ingesting CoQ10 in supplement form, bump your levels back up? And the answer is yes. But CoQ10, it's absorbable, but when you take it with krill oil, it goes up. So maybe 4 or 5 times better absorbed.
14: Nice.
13: And that's what we have it. We have in this krill oil, fish oil matrix. Now, one other point in CoQ10, for those out there listening that take a statin drug. And, you know, a ton of folks over 50 are on statins. They're one of the best-selling drugs out there. And we're not going to pass judgment on statins here. But the point is, if you're using a statin to lower your cholesterol because your doctor told you to, one of the side effects of statins is myalgias, is muscle pain, is discomfort. I see this all the time as a chiropractor. Mm-hmm. Folks come in and they tell me about that. It's the widely held belief is that one of the reasons people get these myalgias, these muscle aches and pains from statins, is because it lowers your CoQ10 even more. So if you're taking a statin, it's going to lower your CoQ10. So if you're on statins, you absolutely want a multi that has CoQ10. You want to get that CoQ10 in there. The point is, isn't it nice to know when you're taking the super pill, this also becomes your CoQ10 formula in a very absorbable omega-3 matrix.
14: Exactly. And I'm so glad you addressed that because the energy factor in this is so vitally important. If you just join us, we're talking to Dr. Neil Levin with Purity Products. You know, one of the many ingredients in here that is a clinically validated nutrient is called lutein. So, I mean, when you consider how much is in the Purity Super Pill multivitamin, Dr. Levin, Purity Super Pill, I would say, at what, 40 times more here? Is that right? That's a big deal.
13: Well, it's funny that you say that because I was just looking at the supplement facts panel on the leading multi just now when you started asking me this question, and they have a quarter of 1 milligram.
14: Wow.
13: We have 10 milligrams. 10. So yes, that's 40 times. That's the difference.
14: Huge.
13: So we have 40 times more lutein, and it's a very special lutein. It's called LuteMax 2020. Lots and lots of studies. Yes, it comes from marigold flowers. Mm-hmm. Yes, it's clinically tested. It's a top lutein in terms of research. And the research is plain. The benefits are for vision are amazing. So LuteMax 2020 improves contrast sensitivity. It improves glare threshold. So if you're driving at night and you know that glare that they can hit you in the eyes, that bothersome glare,
14: oh, yeah.
13: This protects the eyes. It protects the eyes from blue light. Blue light is a very big problem. Like if you're looking at your computer, like I am right now, it's shining blue light in your eyes. Your cell phone, when you're outside, you get a lot of blue. You've heard of blue blockers.
14: Yes.
13: Those sunglasses, one of the things they do is block blue light. Too much blue light puts the kibosh on your sleep. So you're watching some TV or you're playing on your computer or your worst case scenario, you're bringing your cell phone to bed with you and looking at that, that's going to trash your melatonin and make it hard to sleep.
14: Yep.
13: Well, if you have enough lutein, it's almost like an internal blue blocker. It's protecting you from blue light. You take lutein and it helps makes your skin look beautiful. So yeah, this formula is just amazing. It's just three pills. They're soft gels, so they slide right down, easy to swallow, and you're getting a month supply from Purity for $9.95.
14: Dr. Neil Levin, let's have some fun here. 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
14: All right. I have issues with my knees and my joints. Can the super pill help that?
13: In 7 days, Steve, we went over it a little while ago. 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So yeah, knees, I found in my practice, this is the kind of formula that just pretty much is very joint friendly.
14: All right, considering what we know about Purity Super Pill here, do you have any testimonials that you can share?
13: Oh yeah, this guy's got a fun name, Bebop from Lehigh Valley, Pennsylvania. He's in the age 55 to 64 bracket, rates at 5 stars. He says, best multi. I'm so happy switching to the Purity Super Pill.
14: Wow.
13: Good mix of vitamins, krill and fish oil and CoQ10. Easy to take. I feel better after just a couple of weeks.
14: Give me another one.
13: One nickname April from Mesa, Arizona. She says, amazing. I'm 65 years old. I feel like I'm in my 30s. People say I look like I'm in my 40s. The Super Pill makes me feel amazing. I love all the Purity products.
14: All right, one more.
13: Here. Sean T. He says, so much in one pill, excellent quality. It's easier to take just one pill instead of several. Definitely a plus. I don't have time to count out pills every day, every week. Take one of these and you're good to go. I could tell an immediate difference while on this product. More energy, less health issues. 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Amazing value, easy to take, very, very high end. So yeah, this is one of those, once people start on this, they want to continue. This is a great nutrient. And again, for $9.95, absolutely give this a try.
14: Dr. Neil Lemon, we've run out of time. I better go and give out that number.
13: Time always flies by, Steve. Thanks for having me.
14: All right, I've got some great news. 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
21: From ABC News, I'm Dave Packer. President Trump says he's forming a new AI force amid growing concerns about the technology.
22: Referring to the fears around AI as a hoax, Trump asserted in a post on social media that we will not in any way hinder or stifle the growth of this incredible industry. But, Trump added, in order to look out for the bad aspects of AI, the U.S. would form an AI force and appoint an AI czar in the near future. The White House did not immediately respond to a request for comment.
21: ABC's Chuck Sievertson. This coming as a new report says researchers used Anthropic's Claude to hack into rival company OpenAI. The slowdown of oil tanker traffic in the Strait of Hormuz has been getting much attention, but now an escalating fight in another international waterway. Satellite imagery obtained by ABC News confirms that Iran-backed Houthi rebels have seized control of the Bab el-Mandeb Strait at the southern end of the Red Sea. ABC's Victoria Boulay.
0: Until last week, they control part of Yemen's Red Sea coast, but not close enough to be able to control the strait. But when the civil war devolved back in August, the Houthis made that beeline straight for the strait.
21: All this putting even more upward pressure on oil prices. There have been four measles deaths in Pennsylvania amid the outbreak there, and now health officials warning of a possible exposure to the disease at Children's Hospital in Philadelphia. James Garrow is with the Philadelphia Health Department.
1: Our greatest worry is the children who are on that unit. All of them are obviously too young to be vaccinated against measles. And given that they're already medically fragile, this creates a very concerning situation for us.
21: The Apple iPhone 18 Pro and Pro Max went on sale this weekend. Customer Keith Swader attended the launch in New York City.
2: I got the iPhone 18 Pro Max in Burgundy. I always come up here and line up every morning, every year the phone comes out. I just love the energy here. I love being part of other Apple fans. It's the best part of September for me.
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11: Partly cloudy skies for tonight. Can't rule out some coastal rain showers towards daybreak. Overnight lows in the low 70s. For your Sunday morning sunshine, then scattered PM storms developing. High temperatures in the upper 80s. And higher coverage of rain and storms moving into Monday. Temps again in the upper 80s. From Channel 9, Eyewitness News, I'm meteorologist David Hackard.
3: 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Triple team traffic.
11: Orange County delays this afternoon, slowing you down on both east and westbound I-4. Delays southbound on the 417 as well. Landstar Boulevard is the affected street. Vehicle fire southbound on State Road 429 just as you approach World Center Drive. And a crash westbound on I-4 at Turnpike. Slick roadways throughout the commute. From the WDBO Traffic Center, I'm Zach Wagon.
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0: more and more, I'm a fan of Aganor Salif. And I guess about a month ago, you know, I'd ordered a bunch of cigars, fingers. I made like this very large order, which I'm about to do again. And you're like, Tony, you have a problem. Yes, I do. It's Eat, Drink, Smoke. I'm Tony Katz. And that right there is America's favorite amateur drinker, Fingers Malloy. And one of the things I ordered was the Aganor Salif Anniversario Connecticut. Now, for those of you who are Eat, Drink, Smoke Nation, you know, junkies, we've got some junkies out there, Fingers Malloy.
1: We do. I had no idea.
0: Yeah, it's a true story. It's science. We did the Maduro version of this cigar back all the way back in 2025.
1: Oh, it was a simpler time.
0: It was a simpler time. Was it?
1: Yeah, of course. Tears for Fears topped the charts with their number one song. People are still listening to Tears for Fears? Who could forget?
0: Who could forget? Liked the Maduro, like Aganor Salif, but I've been wanting more and more Connecticuts. And this is the Connecticut Anniversario coming in at 6 1/4 by 52, which means it's 6 1/4 inches long. Always makes Fingers Malloy laugh. That was a new one. That was solid. And the ring gauge on this is a 52, the diameter of the cigar or how thick it is around.
2: Indeed.
0: Again, with the laughter, a 64 ring gauge would be a full 1 inch around. And this is a soft box press. Absolutely love it. The wrapper here is an Ecuadorian Connecticut Nicaraguan in the binder and the filler with both Criollo and Corojo tobacco going on. I like this wrapper. There's oil going on here. There's the ever slightest bit of suede-ing that's going on. Just it's not so much a silkiness as it is a velvetiness. The color on this is like the old faded fedora. That's the kind of brown that's going on here. Beautiful and a nice bit of weight. Fingers Malloy, you have done the straight cut. You have lit your cigar. What say you?
1: Also, I dig the band, even though it's two bands.
0: It is two bands, but it's the blue and silver.
1: Yeah, it plays well with this color wrapper. Just lit this about 3 minutes ago.
0: Lighting mine right now.
1: I will say, hand feel. Is it a little light in the hand?
0: I'm okay with it, but I can appreciate that.
1: But I think this is one of those situations that we've talked about before when it comes to a box press, where it feels a little light in the hand, but because it's a box press, it kind of cancels it out. Because it feels good in the hand.
0: Yeah, this, and it's a soft box. You're not going to cut yourself on the edge. Not like a hard box press. Very nicely done.
1: Yeah, and so I just lit this like 3 minutes ago, and right away I got a nice bit of wood. And other than that, maybe a tinge of baking spice. But other than that, really not much more than that at this point.
0: I think the wood is there. I think it's a cedar. I think there's this little bit of, so the cedar brings a spice. There's a little bit of creaminess, almost a touch of bready. And then, so I've smoked a fair amount of these.
1: Oh.
0: I was smoking one of these when Fingers got here. I am really, really liking the cigar. I've been on a kind of quest for more and more Connecticuts and finding them, because we've discussed the fact that Connecticut was the cigar people would go to. Oh, it's a mild cigar. You have it in the morning. And then over the past few years, Connecticuts have gotten complex. Not aggressive, complex. There's so many more things you can do with this cigar. And I just think that this is such a bigger spice hit than one would expect from a Connecticut. But it's not overly done. It does mellow over time. But that initial hit, that initial puff, you're like, nah, not Connecticut. You'd be like, no, no way, not a Connecticut at all. It is. And it is lovely. You want to get your notebooks out. What did you eat today? What did you drink today? The weather. We had gorgeous weather, then brutal humidity, then there's some rain. I have no idea what's going on. The gods are angry. It's the only thing I know for sure. The weather gods are PO'd. And then you want to write all that down in your notebook because it affects your palate. And then what'd you eat today? What'd you drink today? Then take the cigar and break it up into thirds. The first third, the second third, and the final third. And then write down in your notebooks what are the flavors you got. Doesn't matter how detailed, doesn't matter how base. You just want to start writing things down. And then when you try the cigar a month from now, 6 months from now, whatever it is, you do it again, you compare notes, kind of get your through line, see where you are for that cigar, and then for the different kinds of tobacco that are in that cigar.
1: Now, so typically when we talk about Connecticuts, I know that I'm a little bit of a fall into the stereotype when it comes to Connecticut's where, say, I know I'm going to have a few cigars in a day. Say it's football Sunday. I know I'm sitting down to watch 9 hours of football. I'll start my day with a Connecticut.
0: Right.
1: You mentioned that this has a little bit more of a spice at the very beginning, and it may not, for some people, play as a typical Connecticut, at least at the beginning of your smoke, during the first third. Do you think there's a little bit too much of a bite with this to where some people would say to themselves they wouldn't want to start off with this in the morning?
0: I think there are a lot of people who would not start their day with this Connecticut because it has a lot going on. And that is a great real segue into the idea of Connecticut's no longer for the morning. Wait, not only for the morning.
1: There it is.
0: Right?
1: Yeah.
0: This will do you fine. This can work as an after dinner cigar. This can work as the 1 o'clock game cigar. This can work as the 1 o'clock game and the 4 o'clock game cigar. There is just a lot of movement here, a lot of action here. I like it tremendously. I have been thrilled with how this smokes. I've been thrilled with the smoke that comes off of it. I've been thrilled with the flavor. The Aganorsa Leaf Anniversario Connecticut Box Press, 6.25 by 52. Now, I can get to price, or I can hold off. I can share with you the price right now, or I can say to you, hold off. You know what? I'm going to hold off. I'm gonna do that. Well, no, you have a question.
1: Well, I do have a question. Is this the only Vitola it comes in?
0: No. Look at him with the fancy words, Vitola. No, it comes in a series of different sizes. You can get this in a Robusto 5x54. You can get this as a Tubo 6x52. So it's not too many. I picked the Toro because this is the size that I like. But one could say if you were doing this in a Robusto, maybe that's enough. Maybe this is a 5-inch cigar, cutting off a good 30, 40 minutes of smoke, maybe. Like this, all right. That was enough of what this brings. I would say to you quite clearly that this might not be a Connecticut for everybody. But it is a great example of all the really cool things going on with that type of cigar, which I think is maligned. It's like in the same way I think that the a Lancero is a maligned cigar, right? That 38 ring gauge, very, very thin, but more wrapper, so therefore more flavor. People think it's too dainty. They don't smoke them. Love Lanceros. Love them to death. So I like what's happening here. And it's been this push to find everything that's happening, all the cool things that are happening with Connecticut's, because there are more and more really good things. The Aganorsa Leaf, this is the Anniversario Connecticut Box Press, 6.25 by 52. Is this in the humidor? I can already tell you the answer is yes, because it's in my humidor, and I'm about to order another two boxes. Three
1: boxes. Wow.
0: Two, three, four.
1: Good for you.
0: Some people think I have a problem. I think those people can go to hell.
1: Not even.
0: Thank you for that. Tea, drink, smoke.
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10: 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NASA saying that it's given SpaceX a $946 million contract to fly three more astronauts to the International Space Station. The Friday announcement extends the company's crewed flights to the station through 2030. And reporters for CNN, MS Now, and Politico all turned away from the White House today, had their credentials confiscated by the Secret Service. The move comes a day after President Trump said that he was barring the outlets because of their constant, quote, fake news reporting.
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0: So do we have it right? Gen Z is now drinking?
1: They're drinking all the drinks.
0: My gosh, that's fantastic. Finally, Gen Z, welcome to the party.
1: Well, wait till you see what they're drinking.
0: Oh, dang. Tea, drink, smoke. I'm Tony Katz, and that right there is America's favorite amateur drinker. Fingers Malloy, food and wine with the story. Gen Z is not opting out of alcohol altogether. There is a survey, the BevTrack survey, which was that done by the Fingers Malloy Institute for Institutes of Institutes?
1: You should see the government grant we got for this survey.
0: He didn't do the survey.
1: Oh.
0: 71% of legal drinking age Gen Z adults in the U.S. are now drinking alcohol, up from 68% 2 years ago because they saw the job market.
1: Oh.
0: No? Too soon?
1: A little bit of a negative Nancy there.
0: Mm. You want to get into the AI conversation? You want to talk about the island that I am on the AI conversation?
1: Are you?
0: You know, we'll save it. We'll put that on hold.
1: That's a tease.
0: For just a moment. What they're drinking is pre-mixed canned cocktails. Oh, that's just sad.
1: Why is that sad?
0: We have tried a couple of pre-mixed.
1: Yes, we have.
0: We have one right now in the fridge in the Eat, Drink, Smoke Nation refrigerator. My fingers are like, pull it out. Let's try it right now. And I'm like, no, I don't have it in me. I don't.
1: You should have it in you.
0: No, I don't have it in me, and I don't want it in me. I
1: Full disclosure, I had some people over to the house 2 years ago, maybe 3 years ago, and
0: that's what it's from.
1: That's what it's from. Yeah,

0: some sort of cut water, range water extravaganza. And the flavor, ladies and gentlemen, prickly pear.
1: Yeah, I'm not doing that.
0: Why not?
1: So
0: you don't like pears?
1: There's a broader shift in how younger adults drink. I'm not anti-pear. I'm anti-prickly pear. I'm anti-prickly.
0: What about a Bartlett pear?
1: Morning Consult found that Gen Z was the only generation whose drinking increased across all 9 categories over the past 2 years, even though they drink less overall than millennials. Why canned cocktails? Is that because they don't want to do the work? It's easier?
0: I would think so. I mean, I don't know if they got into the survey as far as reasons why they're drinking it. It's just, maybe it's just the thing that scratches their itch. But you see, it's like the cut water. What was it? It feels like it wasn't very long ago, but it probably is a lot longer than how it feels that the whole White Claw thing became popular. And now that seems, the popularity of that at least feels like it's waned a little bit. And now you're seeing these cut waters, these range waters, whatever, become more popular. And the other thing that we've seen too is some of these alcoholic energy drinks, which seems like something
1: counterintuitive.
0: That really, really feels like a bad idea, at least for people over 40. So I've got a few years
1: and for
0: left.
1: People under 40. the energy drink insanity. I'm only upset that I didn't try to create one, because if it hits, you get to sell it for $3 billion.
0: It's true.
1: And that would not be bad. That would not be bad at all. I would take $3 billion. And then I would not tell a soul.
0: What?
1: If you won the lottery, would you tell anybody?
0: This would be my last week at Eat, Drink, Smoke.
1: I would not tell anyone. I would.
0: Would you keep everything the way it is now?
1: Beyond everything the way it is right now.
0: Really?
1: Whoa. Let me tell you how this is going to work.
0: Okay, please do.
1: You might know. You might be told.
0: Okay.
1: I would slowly do away with my nationally syndicated radio show.
0: Mm-hmm.
1: And then a year later, I would decide I was retiring from the morning show.
0: Mm-hmm.
1: Eat, Drink, Smoke would remain, but it would only remain as a podcast because I would go totally blue. So Fingers Malloy has had an idea for a show that I believe we should do, because if we've learned anything from social media, nothing matters.
0: It's true.
1: There are no rules. Everything is acceptable.
0: Are you talking about the 15-second podcast?
1: The 15-second podcast is... Actually, it's a 45-second podcast.
0: That's right, 45
1: seconds. The 45-second podcast is so good that we had a couple that were really dirty. Like, really awful. But Fingers Malloy has forever wanted to do... Can I say the name of the burner?
0: Sure.
1: I don't want... I'll he's had an idea for a podcast. I won't say the name so we can register the domain properly. Where... No holds barred. We go after everybody who has ever bothered us. We don't care whether we're friends again, not him and I, or with people. Just tear it all down type of podcast. And I'm telling you, I don't want to wait for my $3 billion. I want to do that now.
0: Here's the only problem I see with this. A lot of what we are talking about when it comes to this podcast would be inside baseball stuff, to where all the other inside baseball people would listen to it and be like, holy cow, I can't believe they're saying this. And we would get 2 dozen downloads.
1: First of all, don't knock 2 dozen downloads. If they're from the right people, it doesn't matter. This is all about mental health.
0: Oh, I see.
1: I need this.
0: Okay.
1: I'm ready.
0: Would you say if we did this show,
1: right,
0: and we launched the podcast,
1: we're not leaving Eat, Drink, Smoke. Eat, Drink, Smoke will continue. Unquestionable. I love what we do here. Love what we do here.
0: If we launched the podcast,
1: yeah,
0: would you say it would be an avenue for you to be able to speak your truth?
1: I've never hated you more. One of the weirdest things about me, I have two other shows that I do. I have a morning radio show in Indiana, and I have a nationally syndicated radio show, more politically based, culturally based, is I have the luxury of being one of the very few people I know who can say anything they want, anytime they want. I am just unconcerned, undeterred. I am not proactively rude or anything like that. You've filled in for the show. You've been on the show. You know me well. It's not what I do, but I only hope I've engaged. Dennis Prager was always right about this. I have no interest in whether or not you agree. I have an interest in us being clear about what it is we're discussing. To get to the heart of the matter is everything. Yep. And nothing else comes close. Because once you do that, people can decide for themselves. You can decide for yourself, Eat, Drink, Smoke Nation. It's the same way we do the cigars. We're not giving points or anything else. We're telling you what we're experiencing at that price as in our humidor. We think that's the right way to do it. Everybody else is crazed. So many systems and rules. Well, I've got a point for this and 4 points for that. And they can do what they will. I hope they're happy. And some of them do it very, very well. But that was just never my want, and never your want. I don't think never the style. So I get to already say what I want. Now I just want to say it with more colorful language.
0: See, but the problem is you've got your shows. I've got my show, the Snark Factor, that I do weekends, and I barely have time for that. You're talking about doing another show. I actually had to do a repeat last week, and the amount of DMs I got said, really, another repeat? How many repeats? Like, you had nothing to talk about this week? It's like, okay, yeah, let's add another show.
1: Done. See, drink, smoke.
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9: ABC News, I'm Dave Packard. President Trump says he's forming a new AI task force amid growing concerns about the technology. This coming as a new report says researchers used Anthropic's Claude to hack into rival company OpenAI. New problems at another strait in the Middle East critical to transporting oil. Satellite images confirm Iran-backed Houthi rebels have seized control of the Bab el-Mandab Strait at the southern end of the Red Sea. ABC's Victoria Boulay.
10: Until last week, they control part of Yemen's Red Sea coast, but not close enough to be able to control the strait. But when the civil war devolved back in August, the Houthis made that beeline straight for the strait.
9: All this putting even more upward pressure on oil prices, and now Saudi Arabia today saying that the Houthis fired a ballistic missile at the Saudi capital. Intercepted. There have been 4 measles deaths in Pennsylvania amid the outbreak there, and now health officials warning of a possible exposure to the disease at Children's Hospital of Philadelphia. This is ABC News.
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16: Partly cloudy skies for tonight. Can't rule out some coastal rain showers towards daybreak. Overnight lows in the low 70s. For your Sunday morning sunshine, then scattered PM storms developing. High temperatures in the upper 80s. And higher coverage of rain and storms moving into Monday. Temps again in the upper 80s. From Channel 9, Eyewitness News, a meteorologist, David Heckard.
15: 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Triple Team Traffic.
17: Orange County delays this afternoon, slowing you down on both east and westbound I-4. Delays southbound on the 417 as well. Landstar Boulevard is the affected street. Vehicle fire southbound on State Road 429 just as you approach World Center Drive. And a crash westbound on I-4 at the Turnpike. Slick roadways throughout the commute. From the WDBO Traffic Center, I'm Zach Wagon.
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0: 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And hey, Christmas is right around the corner. It is almost there. That's it. Look for it, Fingers. There's old Saint Nick coming right for you down the chimney, because that's what old Saint Nick does.
1: Coming right for you.
0: Yeah, that's... Oh, this year Santa is angrier than ever before.
1: Have you seen his Facebook?
0: You want to get yourself our books, Let's Go Bourbon and Let's Go Barbecue, available at Amazon.com. Let's Go Bourbon, the bourbon reader you've always needed. Very simple read, basic stuff about bourbon, just so you know it. You have it as a reference guide. That's all we were ever doing with it. Just a great bathroom reader. It's Let's Go Barbecue, where it was more of a book. More of a book, stories and ideas, recipes. We had friends contributing, some great pit masters who are a part of it. And you should get that immediately at Amazon.com. Get your Christmas shopping done very, very early. We are smoking from Aganorsa Leaf. We're smoking the Anniversario series. This is the Connecticut, the Toro, 6.25 by 52. And one of the things about this Connecticut, and you asked earlier, is this a start of the day Connecticut? I said, you're right. A lot of people wouldn't start their day with this. This is a full-bodied Connecticut. This is a full, medium full to full cigar. This thing is big with the Criollo and the Corojo in there in the binder, in the filler. There's a lot of flavor. There's a lot of intensity going on. I like that cedar spice tremendously that's happening from the cigar. Still in the first third of this cigar. Fingers Malloy, is this in your humidor for $15 a stick?
1: Yes.
0: You bet it is. It really is a remarkably good play. This could end up on a list. Mm. Now, I cannot tell you it is on my list. I don't know that yet. There have been a lot of cigars and a lot of things I'm still kind of fantasizing about. I don't want to get into too much. Now, I don't want to get into too much detail, Fingers Malloy.
1: Okay.
0: Right? I've kept my pants on.
1: I was going to say, I keep this FCC compliant.
0: Well, that's why we want to do that new podcast. But there is just so much happening here. There is a real depth going on with the cedar, the wood that we've been talking about, with the kind of a creaminess and a breadiness that's happening in this cigar. We're just in the first third. Really, really liking it. And I will tell you this, one of the guys over at Developing Palettes, which is a really good site, developingpalettes.com, they do some really good breakdowns, discussed the fact that one of the flavors he got was dry roasted nuts. That's a nice descriptor. That is I half see it. But like, as a way of trying to understand what it is that you have that's a mix between spice and almost a texture. And I'm like, it was just a smart, smart description in that. I like that quite a bit.
1: Well, I've noticed over the course of us doing this show that you have mentioned when it came to texture and a nuttiness that you would describe it as a cashew.
0: Yeah, well, that depends on the cigar, right? So just the idea when you, if you're chewing cashews and you're chewing them and you're chewing them, you just keep chewing it. Don't swallow it, just chew it. That kind of nutty paste thing, that sometimes is something that hits me in cigars, and I happen to love it. And to me, it's been a really good description of the flavor that I'm getting, because you can picture it. But dried roasted nuts, like that is unique. So it's a little more softness to it when something that's roasted. Some things come more pronounced. That nuttiness can play as a bit of a richness. And so I think as a way of words making sense, but not reaching for the outrageously esoteric, really, really smart way to describe something.
1: Yes. I would say for me, that spice that we talked about at the beginning of the first third of the cigar has subsided for me. And that cedar that you described is there. And also I'm getting, it's also morphing into a little bit of hay.
0: I can see that, sure. Because there's a little bit of dryness going
1: yes.
0: on.
1: Yeah.
0: And that's not a bad thing. But but yes, absolutely.
1: I think the other thing, you mentioned a creaminess, a creamy sweetness. I'm not getting that, but I think part of it too is we don't talk about this much because when we talk about pairings on the show, we talk about what we're going to pair it with later with a bourbon, but we're always drinking something in the first part of the show. And I've got a coffee with a really frothed up half and half with some Splenda. And I feel like that, if there was a creamy sweetness to the stick, it may be being overwhelmed by the coffee that I'm drinking right now. What are you
0: pairing? I have some Diet Coke, a very nice vintage, man. Yeah, and so I've got a clearer palate than you on this for sure. And yes, absolutely. What did you eat? What did you drink? And what are you pairing with your coffee? Right? There are some Connecticuts that are like, pair it with an espresso. For sure. I don't think I would do that here. It went, for me, it would be too much. It would just be a little too overwhelming in those flavors. But water or Diet Coke for me on this is the right way to go.
1: And I think it's also important to mention, you mentioned it a little bit earlier as far as how people review cigars and the whole point system and stuff like that. A lot of times when you go to a review site, they will smoke four or five cigars, same environment, pair it with the same things. We're just, well, not in this case, because Tony has said that he's smoked quite a few of these. This is the first time I'm smoking it. We're just giving you our reaction based on one stick for the most part.
0: Yeah.
1: And what we're pairing it with. So what we come up with a flavor profile may be completely different than review sites that really tear into it, because we're just doing this on the fly for the radio show.
0: Counter argument. We're right and they're wrong.
1: Jeez.
0: No, but it's true. It's not that we're just doing this for the radio show. We do it live. Right? Full, Bill O'Reilly style. Blanket will do it live. But it's also totally unfiltered. Never be the thing that you are not. We describe the show. If you've never heard the show, first of all, welcome. Glad you're here. EatDrinkSmokeShow.com. Don't forget to follow us there and then get all the videos on YouTube. Look for Eat Drink Smoke Instagram, Eat Drink Smoke Podcast. We are the gateway to cigars. A lot of other groups, a lot of other people do incredible work. But they are for people who are deep, deep, deep into cigars. We like who we are. We are the gateway into cigars, into understanding some of the basics, getting concepts, getting ideas, never trying to be more than we're not. Can I do it? Yeah, I can. It's not my interest. It's just not. I think I have no interest in telling you what to smoke. I have a very large interest, and Fingers does as well, when we started doing this some 8 years ago, of sharing what it is we're experiencing and then let people decide. There are cigars that we like that are on our list. I guarantee you there are people out there in Eat Drink Smoke Nation saying, Tony and Fingers don't know what the hell they're talking about. Fine. We concede. We don't know what the hell we're talking about.
1: Yeah.
0: Unless, of course, the counter argument is we're right and you're wrong. Who are we to decide what's right and what's wrong? What you like is what you like.
1: Right, unless it's putting ketchup on a hot dog, and that's a discussion.
0: Totally acceptable. As a matter of fact, I would put ketchup on a hot dog right now.
1: Discussion for another day. But no, I'm a fan of cigars. I'm a fan. I don't ever claim to be an expert. I'm giving you my opinion based on the experience that I'm having right now, right at the microphone.
0: Yeah.
1: And that's what we've always tried to do on the show. And I'm very happy with how we lay things out for people and try to draw them into the cigar community.
0: And if you're not happy with the way we do it, you're probably a communist.
1: Wow.
0: too much? Too soon?
1: Wow.
0: Do you want to do news of the week?
1: Quickly, the FTC, that's the Federal Trade Commission.
0: I love them.
1: Is warning about scammers who are spoofing car dealership websites. The agency says AI is making it easier for fraudsters to create websites that look like the real thing.
0: I did not know Fingers was going to do this story. When we come back, I'm going to share with you something I found. I'm going to send you the listing of what I found. And I sent it to a couple of guys we know who are real serious car collectors to ask them the following question. Who falls for these scams?
1: Wow.
0: How does that work? How do people fall for this? And so this is a huge part of it. It is unbelievable what people will fall for. And it's getting tougher and tougher to decipher. Keep it here. It's Eat Drink Smoke.
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10: 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NASA is saying that it's given SpaceX a $946 million contract to fly three more astronauts to the International Space Station. The Friday announcement extends the company's crewed flights to the station through 2030. And reporters for CNN, MS Now, and Politico all turned away from the White House today, had their credentials confiscated by the Secret Service. The move comes a day after President Trump said that he was barring the outlets because of their constant, quote, fake news reporting.
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0: Now, I'm not going to give the name of the alleged dealership. I am not doing that because there will be no accusation made. But you just brought up a story, Fingers Malloy, about car dealerships and spoofing. It's Eat, Drink, Smoke. I'm Tony Katz, and that right there is America's favorite amateur drinker, Fingers Malloy.
1: I have no problem naming the dealer. 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
0: Nicely done. So go back to that story.
1: Okay.
0: The story is about how AI is being utilized by scammers to spoof websites, create fake websites for cars, and people are scamming people out of money on cars. So walk me through a little bit.
1: So this is from Fox59.com. Like I said in the previous segment, the FTC is warning about scammers who are spoofing car dealerships' websites. The agency says AI is making it easier for fraudsters to create websites that look like the real thing, complete with brand logos, vehicle listings, and photos down to the last detail.
0: So with that, I came across, as I'm looking at cars all the time, it's kind of one of the things I do. I would like to think that I could learn, get enough knowledge that I could be somebody who gets into collecting. Now, admittedly, I'd probably be into some really strange stuff that isn't so much stuff that's going to increase in value, but would be interesting to me.
1: Like a Chevy Vega.
0: Correct. I'm not really a collector guy. Collecting is something I used to do during my days of depression. Collecting is something I used to do as a way of being able to control something when I felt everything else was out of control.
1: That's interesting.
0: And I noticed that about myself as I started really understanding what was wrong with me. And so I stopped doing it. It's why I don't collect bourbon. I don't collect cigars. Everything I have, come drink. Everything I have, come smoke. I've got three cigars in there. Three. That I am saving, quite literally, for when the kids get married. For like one of those kinds of things. Three cigars, some very rare Davidoffs, really rare Davidoffs, that I was given as a gift, I'm holding on to. Absolutely holding
1: That's very
0: on
1: cool.
0: to. Everything else, smoke away. I have some boxes I haven't opened yet. Like I have a box of cigars I've held on to for 3 years.
1: Really?
0: I'm just waiting for the moment. I just haven't had that moment yet, but everything else, I smoke. But on the car thing, I'm curious and I'm interested. So if anybody has a 74 to 76 Eldorado convertible, let me know. I'm ready. And I come across this Porsche. Now I have, and you know these guys, a couple friends who collect. I have one friend who if he was sitting with Jay Leno would go, "Really? You've got that? Like, it's impressive. It's crazed." And I come across a 2008 911 Targa 4S. 26,000 miles.
1: Okay.
0: Manual. And the website says $24,400. And I said, "Shopkeep, that's not real. I know enough to know that that is a $60,000 car any day of the week. That's not real. That's impossible. I'm staring at it."
1: Unless there's nothing, it's a clear title, nothing funky about a rebuilt title or anything like that.
0: Doesn't say anything like that.
1: Okay.
0: Buy it now, call now. It says it has a verified listing and title check and everything else now. The first thing I noticed is that no one is supplying the VIN. So I have no way to check the car. But never mind that. This is impossible. It's not possible. Now, I haven't called them yet. This is quite a few states away. If this was close enough, Fingers, I would look at you and say, road trip.
1: Mm-hmm.
0: Not because I'm going to buy it, because I know it can't be right. I have to see what's happening with my own eyes. This goes to the idea of when it's too good to be true, it is.
1: Yeah.
0: So when we talk about the spoofing, when we talk about the scammers, I ask the same question of my collector friends every time I send them stuff. I'm like, how do they do it? How does the scam work? And so what I've been able to decipher, probably something you guys may already know, is that somebody gets emotionally attached to finding the deal. And then someone talks them through everything great about the car, sends them whatever fakeness needs to get faked because the AI can fake it. And then it's just send us a deposit, we'll hold it for you, and then we'll work out the financing. And they send the $500, $1,500, $8,000. I don't know what it is. And then they're gone. Gone. That's how the scam works. What I cannot do the math on, I cannot get my brain to accept, is that anybody would believe this. Now, there are scams that I can accept that people believe. These scams that prey on older Americans. Hey, you got a speeding ticket and we're going to revoke your license if you don't pay the $422. And then what happened? Was my wife driving that car? All of a sudden it's, you know, it's Beverly Hills Cop. That's my wife's car. And yeah. Gilbert Gottfried, gone too soon. I can see how those things work. I can see how those scams, oh, this is law enforcement. If you don't pay this, we're going to come to your house, take you to jail. They're preying on fear. How does this work?
1: I think, well, a couple of things. One, if you are looking for a car like this, you are used to being on the internet several hours a day looking for something, looking for the deal, looking for something that just popped up. The other thing, too, in this economy is you're always looking for a real deal, something that, you know, it's like, okay, I need to find something that I'm really getting my bang for the buck for. And you see something like this, in the back of your mind, there has to be a part of you that says, this is too good to be true.
0: Right.
1: This is too good to be true. And Correct. You would hope that that voice would take over. But 59 gotten so good at this that they'll even have fake reviews of the dealership right there for people, like, you know, dozens of fake reviews to make this whole thing look really legit. So at the end of the day, you just have to make sure that you go above and beyond on your research of the dealership before you even contact them. Now, I've bought 3 or 4 cars out of state. All of them were reputable dealers.
0: You have flown to Tucson and driven back.
1: I have flown to Tucson. I've flown to Fort Worth, Texas. I was in Orlando and purchased a vehicle and drove it home. You really have to do your research before you make this kind of purchase. It's really risky buying something when you're getting on a plane. You're making a commitment. Before you're test driving it, you're putting a pretty large financial commitment into it. But when you see something like this that you pointed out with this Porsche and they demand some sort of huge deposit.
0: Porsche.
1: Oh, pardon me. Pardon, Governor. Porsche. And they demand a huge deposit for you to hold the vehicle. That's when your spidey senses need to kick in and say, OK, I need to take a step back right. and not pursue this. So when are you buying this?
0: I already did. I sent the money. It turns out the dealership is owned by a Nigerian prince.
1: There it is.
0: If I had only not messed that up. Dang it. That was so good.
1: Did you have to not only email them your social security number, but also send it via fax?
0: I faxed it. Absolutely. I 100% did. It turns out they were the top search at AskJeeves.com.
1: There it is.
0: Stole your line right there. It blows my mind. It's not possible. And I looked at all their other inventory. I'm like, not possible, not possible. I look at these cars, not possible. Not also, if anybody has a 2014 FJ Cruiser they would like to sell, please be in touch.
1: You'll have to educate me on this. If this were in an accident and it were rebuilt, is it possible that it could be at that price?
0: I'm not an expert on the rebuilt titles. Everything is possible. But I certainly would not be a buyer. That's not, some people are okay with that. I can't. It's just not where I live.
1: The problem is reselling it. I mean, I had a car that was a rebuilt title and I put 150,000 miles on it. It was great, but then you try to sell it.
0: You can't be done. Yeah. Well, I guess it can be done.
1: I'm just not pennies on the dollar. Yeah.
0: I'm not the guy. Smoking the Aganorsa Leaf, the Connecticut, and pairing it with, oh, you're not going to believe this. And you'll never believe the price. Keep it here. It's Eat, Drink, Smoke.
2: From ABC News, I'm Dave Packer. The deadly measles outbreak in Pennsylvania causing new concerns. Health officials warning of a possible exposure to the disease at Children's Hospital of Philadelphia. Here's ABC's Morgan Norwood.
3: It all comes as Pennsylvania battles a growing measles outbreak, now reporting at least 767 cases and 4 deaths.
4: For us, it's just been every day waking up, like checking for a fever, constantly feeling her head, her body, for, you know, she warm.
3: For Lauren Shoup, that fear was real when her 2-month-old daughter was exposed to measles during a routine visit at the Children's Hospital of Pittsburgh, spending 21 days in quarantine.
2: Also in Philadelphia. Protesters marching outside Lincoln Financial Field, where Ed Sheeran will perform tonight, his first show since Macklemore dropped out from the tour over his pro-Palestinian remarks on stage.
5: Denmark confirms it reached an agreement with the U.S. over Greenland. President Trump saying the deal ensures no U.S. adversary can have a base there without approval from Washington. Michael Beauregard, a 56-year-old living in Denmark, calls it a great relief considering what President Trump had been saying.
6: We were kind of worried that you know, he would take all of Greenland by force. So the fact that we can settle this in a diplomatic way, and also that the U.S. help us defend Greenland, I think it's good.
5: President Trump says most Americans prefer higher gas prices over a nuclear Iran. Now Iranian Houthis cutting off oil shipment supply routes.
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